0: the origin of their products. Woolworths' own brand Hillview Tasty Cheese changed its country of origin to the United States despite its green and gold packaging. President Ben Bennett says supermarkets should be backing Australian farmers.
1: We all have a duty to the consumer, and the consumer wants transparency to build trust in the relationship of the purchase. We owe that to the consumer, and I think we should respect the consumer as opposed to the marketing spin, i.e. propaganda, of trying to induce the consumer to have a feeling that it is local when it most definitely is not.
0: In other news, the H5 bird flu continues to spread in Victoria, with a fox confirmed to have died from the strain in Torquay. The virus is also suspected of killing a dolphin at Lawn. And the onslaught of Chinese vehicles continues to bite, with Volkswagen on the verge of cutting up to 50,000 jobs worldwide. To finance, at hours closed down overnight, 271 points.
2: 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Melbourne's own 3AW.
0: The Western Bulldogs are in Adelaide ahead of tonight's elimination final against the Crows. First-year Bulldog Connor Badarak has had a breakout season since joining the club from the Gold Coast. The 25-year-old says learning the various themes of coach Luke Beveridge has been an enjoyable challenge.
3: Yeah, sometimes he loses me a little bit with the other boys. He can ramble on a bit, but he knows what he's talking about, and I think eventually he gets a message across to the boys. Ends up making us want to run through a brick wall.
0: In the earlier game, a depleted Sydney takes on Brisbane at the SCG in their qualifying final. Last night it was a packed MCG in the wet.
4: And Geelong, after being given the runaround for the first quarter and a half, have powered away in the second half and have booked the semi-final against the Fremantle Dockers.
5: We are Geelong, the greatest team of all. We are Geelong, we're always on the ball.
0: And that's the latest news in sport.
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7: Hello, Dan Belling from Transport Victoria. On the CityLink stretch of the Monash Freeway, cleared a collision city-bound that was underneath the Church Street Bridge. 15-minute delays from Toorak Road are easing. Crews have also removed a broken-down car from the upslope of the Westgate Bridge outbound. Lanes have reopened there too. In Altona Meadows, intersection of Point Cook Road and Central Avenue, it's closed off in all directions this weekend for upgrade works. Traffic detouring via Dunnings Road, Palmers Road, Boardwalk Boulevard, Merton Street and Newland Street allow extra time travelling through the area.
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0: Showers are fairly windy today and a top of 19. A shower to tomorrow's 17, shower 2 on Monday 15, partly cloudy 17 Tuesday, could get a shower Wednesday 14, partly cloudy for Thursday and Friday. And on the bays today,

0: A strong wind warning. Northerly winds turning westerly, 15 to 25 knots, and waves to 2 metres. In the city now, it's on 16 degrees. Dennis O'Kane, Melbourne's Own 3AW.
1: How many times do you exercise a week, Doc?
0: When I go to the hotel with my arm, my right arm, my left one is fat.
1: And you're very good at it too. What sport did you play at school?
0: Tennis.
1: Ah, you were pretty good, weren't you, in catamatite?
0: Oh, I used to play tennis. In footy, I wasn't very good. I used to hope that the ball would stay down the other end of the ground. And I didn't want it to come near me.
1: Do you do much cardio work?
0: No, well, I did. I told you at the hotel with my right arm.
1: Yes,
0: I do. Well, where's this going?
1: Well, good to have you on board anyway, Doc. You need to go to Keyser. This is one of my favourite places to go. I try and get there 3 times a week. Joining me now is, will we go the obvious? Oh, why not? Little bit of Olivia Newton-John. Todd Scarce. Some people say, no, Todd Scarce. It's spelled S-C-A-R-C-E. Todd Scarce.
2: That's it, Darren.
1: You are the Chief Executive Officer of Keyser.
2: Well, I won't steal Brett's title. I'm actually Chief Operating Officer, but I am stand-in CEO for Brett because he's away.
1: So. Now, he's on long service leave.
2: He is. He's taking a break with his young family.
1: Where's he gone?
2: He's over in Europe. Spending some quality time whilst they still want to spend time with him, he said. So yeah. I think that's fair and good that he can have a break.
1: He's the man that started it for me. Good. He said, I want to have lunch. And I said, why? He said, I want to tell you about Keyser. I said, yeah, I know what it's about. It's a whole lot of machines and you get fit. He said, you get strong. He said, no, there's more to it than that. And after lunch with Brett, he said, I want to see how fit you and strong you are.
2: Yeah.
1: And I was just a weakling. I was... It was no good. Keyser is amazing.
2: Well, what about now, Darren? How's your training going?
1: I'm 3 times a week for about the last 3 months. Had a bit of a break after a bit of work on my heart.
2: Yes.
1: And they fixed that. And now I'm physically capable to go, and it's wonderful.
2: Well, well done showing up consistently because that's the key, really, to get
1: turning up.
2: Turning up. If you can turn up 2 to 3 times a week every week, it just compounds over time.
1: And you know how long my sessions – I can do my machines, the program I'm on – because I'm so quick at adjusting the machines, I can fly around from one to the next – and where I go, Collingwood, which has got lots and lots of machines, my time ranges from 29 minutes to about 33.
2: That's purposeful, the efficiency of the program, because to be sustainable over a long period of time, the program needs to be efficient. And the reality is every adult over the age of 30 really needs to be doing strength training twice a week on an ongoing basis. So it's really got to be sustainable. So that's deliberate.
1: If you would like to tell us your Keyser story, 133693, any success stories, any problems you may have with Keyser, hey, come on, you know, there might be some issues. Maybe there's a machine like that you loathe, like the one I've learned to loathe. So you know what? I dropped it. It's the one for the obliques where you do one side and then you do the other.
2: The F1.1, yes, it's tough. Trunk rotation.
1: Trunk rotation, and I learned to loathe that one so much I'm having a break from it, and it's the best thing I've ever done.
2: You and me both. I've dropped that one from my program
1: recently.
2: Why did
1: you drop it?
2: Because of the same thing. But also time challenges. So because it's unilateral, you have to do both sides, takes a little bit longer. But also I find that one really challenging too.
1: And most people hate 2.1, but you know what? I have grown... I've got a love affair now with 2.1. And you know what the problem was? The weights were too high and I was just struggling from the outset and pushing through it like it was just not enjoyable at all. But now I've gradually started a bit slower and I'm on about 68, which is...
2: That's heavy. That's what... That's
1: heavy.
2: Yeah, that's
1: and
2: strong.
1: And I'm loving it. I'm loving the 2.1.
2: That is the key though. You don't need to be going up every session. And
1: no, you don't.
2: No.
1: Well, that's my question to you.
2: Hmm.
1: How often do you go up? Because I'm going up sort of like 2, is it pounds or
2: pounds.
1: Kilograms? I'm going up about 2 pounds every fortnight on each machine, mm-hmm. just about. If I feel as though, yeah, I could have worked, that was too easy at the end, I'll up it by 2 the next session.
2: That's smart. It's all based on the time you reach during the session you're in on each machine. So
1: 2 minutes a machine.
2: That's right. The science suggests that if you reach full fatigue at that 2 minute mark, that's the ideal intensity to be working at to stimulate a strength benefit. If you're under that, you should keep the weight the same, if not reduce it. But if you surpass that, you really can go up in weight.
1: Yeah. Sandra has called through. Hi, Sandra. How are you doing?
3: Yeah. Hi. Very well. Thank you. I'm just ringing to say my husband absolutely loves Kesa. He's been doing it for about 2.5, 3 years. I tried to talk him into going years and years ago, and he had a bad hip. And he is a convert, and he will tell anyone and everyone about it, and he loves it.
1: Good.
2: Oh, it's music to my ears. That's why we do what we do, is to help people like your husband, Sandra. So thank you for sharing that.
1: And is he fitter and stronger?
3: Yes. Yeah. One of the machines that he uses, he can't put it up anymore.
1: So, wow. Which machine is that? You wouldn't know.
2: Leg press.
3: I think it's the leg one.
1: So what? That's up to what? 490?
2: 498.
1: Yep. 498. Yeah.
2: That's strong. Yeah.
1: And you're kidding.
2: Sandra, what activities does he like to do?
3: He skis. So he's going to be 64 this year, but he still skis, and he's got so much more strength than he's had for a long, long time. So,
1: he's walking around on tree trunks.
2: He is.
1: At 64, he's pushing 480.
2: He'll be skiing until he's 80.
3: Yeah.
2: And that's why we do what we do. Yeah. We have a real passion for keeping people doing what they love to do for as long as possible.
3: Yeah.
1: I thought I was going well on that machine. B6, isn't it?
2: That's B6.
3: Yeah.
1: I thought I was smashing B6 on 260.
2: Well, it is pretty good.
1: Not as good as Sandra's husband.
3: He's actually had people come up to him and say, "Oh my God, how strong are you?" So,
1: how good's that? Anne joins us. Good morning.
4: Hello. I'm a wonderful representative for Kesa. I'm 80 years old. I've been going for nearly 10 years, and I am working full time. Doing lifting and carrying in my job, and it's an amazing system.
1: What sort of age group are you in, Anne?
4: 80. I'm 80.
1: What?
2: It's impressive,
4: 80.
2: Anne. Well done. Congratulations, Anne, for showing up every
4: week.
1: What's your favourite machine, Anne?
4: Once a week.
1: How many? Three times.
4: B6. I love B6.
1: I love B6. What are you pushing on B6, Anne?
4: About 160.
1: Good on you. That's pretty impressive.
2: Well done showing up week after week, and you're a testament to your hard work. Well done.
1: Nell joins us. Good morning.
5: Hello. Good morning. I went to Kesa in South Melbourne for a couple of years, and then I moved across and I went to Essendon for a couple of years. Then I got an injury outside of Kesa. One thing I must say about Kesa is that where I've experienced injuries before, I never got with Kesa. So I really trusted the machines. I had to stop Kesa basically because I retired and couldn't afford the fee. Unfortunately, that's the only thing that I would like Kesa to consider is, if you're on a full pension, how you can afford to go to Kesa.
1: Ah, what do you reckon about that, Todd?
2: Yeah, there are different funding mechanisms. So particularly in the active ageing space, you can get some government funding. So I'd be exploring that now. If you have a home care package, that will support your training.
1: Yeah. Hey, Nell, do you loved it, though, when you were going?
5: I love Kesa. Yes.
1: Yeah.
5: Yeah. It's fantastic. I would recommend it for anyone. It's great for strength and rehab.
1: Thank you, Nell. My ambition is to go to as many chapters of the Kesa Foundation that I can go to.
2: How are you going with that, Darren?
1: Interstate. I've been to Queensland.
2: Good.
1: Bundle.
2: On the Gold Coast.
1: I was out dropping my mower off for a service in Hallam.
2: Yes.
1: So I sourced the new one at Narre Warren.
2: What do you think?
1: Frighten the living daylights out of me because there's a facial shot of Monique, who works at the Collingwood chapter of Kesa, and there's her face which was about 20 feet in size. It's the biggest head I've ever seen in my life.
2: On the window.
1: On the window.
2: Fantastic.
1: But gee, what a special venue that is.
2: That's
1: with
2: a great
1: glass
2: great
1: windows
2: clinic.
1: Right around.
2: Yeah, and spectacular.
1: You can, the vista's beautiful to the outside world.
2: Agreed.
1: Plenty of machines.
2: So you're ticking them off.
1: I'm ticking them off.
2: You must be close. We've got 22 in Victoria. You must be getting close.
1: Oh, no. I've been a bit slack lately. Montel, but I've been to Mentor. What's the one down there? Well, when are you opening Rosebud?
2: Yeah, opening Rosebud in November. So we're really excited by that. And then we've got Ballarat opening also in January next year.
1: Beautiful.
2: So a couple of extra for Victoria.
1: Excellent work. Our guest is Todd. Todd is acting CEO of Keyser. Well, Brett's swanning around. Where is he? He's gone OS, has he, Brett?
2: Yes, he's in Europe.
1: Is he? Good on him. Good luck to him. 17 past 10.
6: 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Protect your family from home invasion day and night. 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
7: Hello, Dan Belling from Transport Victoria. On the CityLink stretch of the Monash Freeway, delays have now eased from Yarra Boulevard. Clear that collision underneath the Church Street Bridge, but now the left lane's closed heading through the Domain Tunnel due to a broken down truck at the tunnel's exit onto the Westgate Freeway. Recovery crews are there. In Bundoora, the Greensborough-bound entry from Plenty Road to the Ring Road closed all weekend for M80 completion works down to Grimshaw Street, and there's buses replacing trains on the Cranbourne, Pakenham and Gippsland lines all weekend due to planned works. Check the Transport Victoria website.
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1: Todd Scarce is here. The reason I got you in, I saw when I was at Keysa a sign, open day. And I thought this is a good opportunity because I want to spread the love to as many people as we can that this open day means that anyone that doesn't know anything about it can go to any clinic next Saturday. Is that right, Todd?
2: Correct, Darren. Thank you. Yes, all Keysa clinics across Australia next Saturday are hosting our National Open Day. So where local communities can come in and learn how strength training supports healthy ageing and function. So whether you're active or just getting started, everyone's welcome to come in.
1: And the demographic where I go, it's an older group. There's no music playing. It's not a gym or anything like that. It's where you go to get strong. Started in Switzerland, what year? Many years ago.
2: Well, at least 50 years ago. I think 1967 officially. But in Australia, we've been here almost 20 years as well. So it's been a long time.
1: If I went to Europe, there's Keysa's all over Europe.
2: There are.
1: The machines are the same. If I walk into the Dusseldorf chapter of Keysa,
2: yes.
1: I can go there because I'm from the Collingwood chapter. I could swan in and start cranking up B6, couldn't I? Same machine.
2: Exactly the same machines.
1: Yeah.
2: Yep. Designed in Switzerland, manufactured in Germany, but yep, the same worldwide. So there are 150 studios, they call them over there. We call them clinics here in Australia. But yes, your membership, if you're a member here in Australia in any clinic, you can train anywhere in Australia, but also internationally.
1: Dominic, good morning.
16: Good morning, Darren. It's a pleasure to ring in as a customer rather than as a guest on your program.
1: Oh, it's Dominic Alifaci. You've just been on here. Your segment's finished at the moment. Dominic, what are you doing?
16: I just bumped into Todd in the green room. I just wanted to give a plug. Like yourself, I'm a Keysa customer. I just say it's really a fantastic program. I'm a bit lazy, Darren. I don't go when I can. I have to have appointments, and a big shout out to Lisa and Ryan at Camberwell who look after me there. It's a terrific service, and you know, I wouldn't be able to do anything unless I kept those bi-weekly appointments, because I can't emphasize how important it is as you get into your late 60s, early 70s to keep it up. So big shout out to Lisa and Ryan.
1: Oh, good on you, Dominic. Appreciate the call through. To Pat, good morning.
17: Good morning. Just like to tell you about my husband. He had open heart surgery, and through a program at the Royal Melbourne, he was able to go to Keysa for, I think, 3 months or 6 months under the guidance of a girl called Jackie. Now, he finished that and he did very well and he loved it, but the money side of it, of course, was a bit of a drawback. Now, he's legally blind. Is there and the one we used to go to was in Essendon. Because he's legally blind, can he get the help he needs to do the work?
1: At the actual clinic, you mean?
17: Yes.
2: Thanks for calling in, Pat. Yes, he can. So that's one of the differences at Keysa to a traditional gym. Being a clinic, we've got we're staffed by allied health professionals, so physiotherapists, exercise physiologists, and also exercise scientists. So yes, if your husband needs one-on-one sessions, we can cater for that. Yeah.
1: Good on you. Thanks, Pat. To Mary, good morning.
18: Good morning, everyone. I too am a advocate for Keysa, coming up to 3 years now. But one of the things I would really love is longer opening hours on the weekend, in particular on a Sunday.
1: Yeah, Sunday closes at 1.
18: You're only open for 1.
1: What's going on there, Josh?
2: It's good feedback, Mary. We do look at
1: Todd.
2: We do look at and analyse visitation. So we are looking at weekend opening hours quite often to see when we need to increase them. So it is on our radar and it probably won't be too far away.
1: Yeah, because I finished. Did I just call you Todd? Because I was looking down at my paper because I've written down. I called you Josh, didn't I, Todd? I'm looking at the word Josh because I wrote it down. Sorry.
2: That's okay.
1: Because Josh works at Collingwood. And while I'm at it, I want to say hi to Patrick, Josh, Stacey, Collingwood supporter, Tom, Monique, whose head is in the Narre Warren branch.
2: Yes.
1: If you want to see Monique's big head, go there. Tom Indy. One of my favourites, Melvin. I love Melvin. He's the physiotherapist from Collingwood.
2: Yes.
1: And Louisa from Keyser. She's a, and what's she?
2: Exercise physiologist.
1: Exercise physiologist. She's also given me a program to work on my cardio for the jam tart.
2: Yeah. Well, that's great because you do need, obviously you need to do your 2 to 3 strength training sessions a week, but you need to complement that with your aerobic activity as well, which she's got you onto a cycling program.
1: Yeah. She's got me working hard. Kate, good morning.
19: Good morning. I've been going to Camberwell Keyser since the day it opened 16 years ago, but I did have, maybe 2 years off because I had a heart surgery like no one else has ever had. And they were worried how it was going to stand up to the whatever weights I was pulling. But I also have another disability. I have a short arm and no grip in the fingers. So C7 became a challenge. But you just said you should complement your strength with cardio. And so I have been told to go to Pace Exercise Physiology. So they do, for me, they do the cable row for the right arm and Keyser does the left arm, the one with no grip, because we devised a way to use a Velcro strap around the bar that holds the handle and then around my upper arm so I can pull the weight.
2: Well, well done, Kate, working through those challenges and finding a way to get the work done. And it sounds like a good combination, Keyser and Pace. So well done.
1: Yeah. Gwen, good morning.
20: Oh, hello. Like the other lady, I heard Jane Edmondson on your gardening show talking about Keyser about 13 years ago.
21: Cheers.
20: And that's when I started.
1: Oh, yeah. And you're still going?
20: Yes, to go 3 times a week. The only time I miss is if I'm overseas, which isn't terribly often at the moment. But when I first went there, I had a back strength, record of about 28%.
1: Yeah.
20: Which shocked me. It's now over 90.
2: Well done, Gwen.
1: Oh, that's how good is that?
2: That's fantastic.
1: That's what it's all about.
2: And a lot of people do remember those. They're called percentile ranks. So, when we do a strength test, the machines have the ability to test on and you get a percentile ranking. So you started at the 29th percentile and now you're in the top 10% by the sound. So,
1: good on you. Thanks, Gwen. To Lauren, good morning.
22: Good morning. It sounds like this is great for older Australians for a healthy lifestyle. It's really heartening to hear. I just wonder whether it's also appropriate for a younger age group, in particular my son who's about to turn 15, would really benefit from something like this.
1: Absolutely.
22: Has autism. Yeah, okay.
1: Absolutely.
2: It's a great place to get started because you really learn the foundations of strength training in a safe and supported environment, Lauren. I wish you had been around when I was swinging weights around when I was 15 and 16 in an incorrect manner. So I think it's a great place to start your strength training. He might get to a point where then he goes off and trains in your more traditional gym, but it's a good place to start, Lauren.
1: Good on you, Lauren. And that's right, isn't it? You go and see the physio and it's done correctly. Like what I think Brett once told me that 90% of blokes over 50 that join a gym, 80 or 90% end up injured within the first 6 weeks.
2: It's pretty common.
1: Yeah,
2: when you don't really know what you're doing in that sort of environment.
1: Mornington hasn't got an H1. I said down at Mornington, where's your H1? We don't have one. I said, what? What do you mean you don't have one? This is for your guns.
2: Soon to be relocated to a bigger site with all machines.
1: I can't stop you. I can't stump you. tell us about the open day again. Can anyone just turn up at any of the clinics?
2: Well, it's best to register your interest for the open day. So go on to keyser.com.au and register your interest and then attend the clinic next Saturday to discover how strength training can support your long-term health.
1: Keyser, it's K-I-E-S-E-R, pronounced Keyser as in Giza. 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And you're all, how many chapters around the country now?
2: 35 currently, 22 here in Victoria. But yeah, we want to be more accessible to more people. We want to help more people. So we will be opening more sites. As I said, we've got Rosebud and Ballarat opening in the not-too-distant future here in Victoria.
1: And all the machine numbers someone just messaged through, B6, C7, H1, sounds like a game of Battleship.
2: It does. Just references.
1: Good on you, Todd. Good to talk to you.
2: Thanks,
1: and thanks for coming in. Keyser's open day is next Saturday. Keyser.com.au. So the standing CEO of Keyser, Todd Skersk. Enjoy your weekend.
2: Thanks, Darren.
1: Up next, we're going to space. The doc's here, Dr. Len Halperin.
0: G'day, Tony here. Look, the Hotel Lincoln in Carlton could use up all of the next 30 seconds just talking about the awards they've won. I even named it one of the pubs of the decade, but they reckon the real rewards are for their customers. 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The Lincoln's location at 91 Cardigan Street, Carlton, has been a pub since 1854. 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
1: Matthew Campbell from BetR joins us. Matthew, thanks for joining us. Sydney, Brisbane. You'd think Brisbane. Good morning to you.
5: Good morning to you, Darren. Yeah, you would. Punters so far, one all. They backed Fremantle, got that wrong. 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And they backed Brisbane here pretty heavily. 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Ooh. Brisbane $1.30, and they get a four-goal start. Swans, it's 23.5 the line. The margin's 1 to 39, $4.10 for Sydney, $2.16 for Brisbane. I've got a funny feeling it might be a blowout either way. You can get $18 Sydney or Brisbane, $2.85.
1: Gee, I'm going for Adelaide to beat the Bullies.
5: Yes, I'm a Bulldog supporter, Darren, so I'm with you. Unfortunately, I don't think we can do it over there twice in a year. But Adelaide, $1.39. Western Bulldogs, $3. The line's a bit smaller at 17.5, and the margin will come into play here. I think it'll be within 1 to 39. $2.10 for Adelaide or $3.55 for the Western Bulldogs.
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6: 15
4: seconds. Guidance is internal. We are observing your
6: Earth.
4: Clouds control to major Tom.
6: There's something wrong. And one small step for man.
4: Welcome to space.
6: We have a liftoff.
1: Oh. I love that opening. Good morning to you, Dr. Len Halperin.
7: Good morning, Darren.
1: You're heading over to a place I want to go to.
7: Yes.
1: When do you go?
7: In just over a week or so, about 2 weeks, we head off to space camp. I'm taking a bunch of students over to Cape Canaveral.
1: Oh, how many?
7: 27, myself and three colleagues, and a bunch of 14, 15 and 16-year-olds. It will be fascinating.
1: Have you done this before?
7: I've been there more than once, so the actual place is nothing new for me, but I'm really excited to see how the students take it all in, what their engagement's like, and I'm sure it's going to be incredibly stimulating because I know what they're going to see.
1: My mate Russell from Queensland, Russell Morris is down in town for the memorial for Johnny Young tomorrow, and he's staying with us, and we, both of us, went down a black hole. We started talking things space, and I said, I'll ask Dr. Len Halperin tomorrow, and he said, while you're there, can you ask him this, and what? I said, well, you ask him. So he joins us now. Russell, good morning to you.
8: Darren, Dr. Len.
7: Good morning. Good morning, Russell.
1: Now, to ask Dr. Len about this black hole thing that you and I were discussing yesterday.
8: Well, I've changed my mind.
1: What? What do you mean you've changed your mind?
8: I want him to talk to people who are listening about the Great Attractor and what he may think it could be.
1: What's the Great Attractor?
8: I'm not talking about you, Darren. I'm talking about something else.
7: Well, I have to tell you, I'm actually a little bit hazy on that.
1: What's the Great Attractor?
7: It's on a very, very large scale, bigger than galaxies, that there is some feature in the universe that things seem to be heading towards, but we're not sure. And I confess, I'm a little bit vague on it myself.
1: Is it something that grades the roads like a grade attractor or the Great Attractor?
7: Attractor.
8: It could be just a big drain.
1: What? Yeah.
8: It could be a big drain.
7: That's an interesting theory. It might be a big drain, but that's sort of what black holes are in a way, aren't they? They're just gathering everything in.
1: Well, Russell, you were saying yesterday that planets are being sucked into these black holes.
8: I remember bringing it up with Dr. Carl once, and he said, no, a black hole doesn't need matter. It just has maybe spin the charge, positive or negative, and it's just a void. And then I found an article about 4 billion light years away of a gigantic black hole devouring a planet twice the size of Jupiter.
7: there are black holes way bigger than that. Enormous black holes. We know of one at the centre of our galaxy. In fact, we imaged the area around it in 2022.
8: In
7: Sagittarius A. So, Russell, that's...
1: Yeah, I told you he knows all this stuff.
7: Very good.
1: Yeah.
7: Come in here and do my job.
1: You know why he knows so much about it? He spent most of his life in outer space in the 60s.
7: Yes, and a lot of my peers were the same. Yes, they were good times, definitely. Yes.
8: Yeah, I lived on Mars for a number of years, so it was good.
1: Yeah. Hey, Rusty, where were you when man landed on the moon?
8: I think... I was in Richmond. I was in Burnley Street and we had a black and white television. I was watching that and it was fascinating.
1: Yeah, that's what got us hooked, isn't it? When we saw it. Yeah.
7: Oh, the 60s were wonderful. The space age and coming home to watch I Dream of Jeannie. How good was that?
1: Nothing better.
7: Nothing better.
1: And Dr. Lynn Russell was saying also that every galaxy has its own black hole, is that right?
7: We think most likely that that's a very large energy source at the centre of most galaxies. We certainly know of one at the centre of ours. And these things just consume anything that goes near them. In fact, the 2020 Nobel Prize in Physics went to a team that imaged all the stars orbiting around the black hole at the centre of our galaxy. So we know it's there.
1: So when it gets sucked in, where does it go?
7: Well, that's the thing. And space and time get really, really weird the closer you get to a black hole. And there's a region, there's sort of like a boundary fence called the event horizon. And we don't understand fully what happens beyond that. In fact, that's where the science fiction writers have a ball because they can say and do whatever they like beyond the event horizon. But we cannot see anything beyond that. The black hole is actually a tiny point right at the very center. But matter falls in and not even light can escape, and hence the name black hole.
1: Yeah.
7: Yeah.
1: Anything else, Russell?
8: No. Oh, Dr. Lynn, do you believe in the great coldness for the universe just becoming a big, cold, empty place or a big rebound? What would you... I would prefer a rebound, but would... It'd be horrible to think that it dissipated into nothing.
7: Yeah, I'm not going to make your day here, Russell, but on the basis of all the theories that I've read about, the most likely outcome is that we are just expanding into nothing, and it is ultimately, not in billions of years, but in trillions of years, going to become just the great cold. The very last proton will eventually decay at some unknown stage in the future, and that will be that. As humans, we sort of want continuity. It makes us feel better to know that everything recycles. It's not looking like that. In fact, the evidence recently is that we're accelerating away from everything faster. We're actually speeding up.
8: So it'd be a cold universe with all that matter, but that matter would contain energy because of...
7: E equals MC squared, but it will eventually decay.
8: The energy still contained within that.
7: But spread out over a very vast area, an unimaginably large area.
8: What, bigger than the MCG?
7: Oh, yeah. Yeah, about 1.5 MCGs, yes. Yeah.
1: All right, Russell. Well, now is Alice and Michael Parker around there, everything under control?
8: No, they've gone, and Lukey Rama, I caught up with Luke, and they've all got the flu, unfortunately.
1: Oh, no.
8: That's why I'm not with them.
1: Okay. All right, well, you have a nice quiet morning.
8: Okay.
1: Talk to you soon. We were half an hour or more, Russell.
7: That's right,
1: and
7: there you go.
1: Yeah, thanks for helping us out.
7: Great to talk to you.
1: Thank goodness you were coming here today. More calls coming through. If you'd like to ask Dr. Lynn a question or maybe you have a theory yourself, 133-693. We're in space together.
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9: Good morning, Dan Delling from Transport Victoria. Delays at the city end of the Monash Freeway and through the Domain Tunnel. The left lane's closed as you exit onto the Westgate Freeway. It's due to a broken down truck. truck. Recovery crews are there. In Yarrambat, watch out for a collision on Yan Yean Road just to the north of Bannon's Lane. Altona Meadows, intersection of Point Cook Road and Central Avenue, closed in all directions this weekend for intersection upgrades. Detours used at Dunnings Road, Palmer's Road, Boardwalk Boulevard, Merton Street and Newland Street. And buses replacing trains on the Cranbourne, Pakenham and Gippsland lines all weekend.
10: This is David Mann, Mad About Town for ENS and the Gisborne Probus Club. I had a chat to them during the week. They said, you're the ENS man. I said, no, Rob Sinclair is. 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But they said, oh, I wonder if there's one near us. 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
1: Talking science with Dr. Len Halperin. Rick, good morning.
29: Good morning, Darren. How are you, mate?
1: Real well.
29: Look, I don't know a lot about... I follow the universe and space, but I've got into something called quantum entanglement, and I'm wanting to understand if Ben knows about that.
7: Yeah. About it. Good morning.
1: Quantum entanglement.
7: Quantum entanglement. It's down at the very, very, very smallest level of matter. Things are not clear and precise, like, you know, the electron is a tiny little ball and the proton's a tiny little ball. It doesn't work that way. They're sort of fuzzy little uncertain things, and we talk at the quantum level on probabilities. And one thing we do know is that there are particles that tend to exist in pairs, and I hope I don't get this wrong.
1: What, the fruit?
7: Not, no. P-A-I-R-S.
1: Sorry. Can you imagine me in one of your classes?
7: In doubles. Yes, we'd get on well, Darren. Back to the story.
1: Sorry.
7: Where were we?
1: Sorry, Mr. Halperin.
7: Where were we?
29: I've got a question at the end of it.
7: Okay, very quickly. It means that if you do something to one of those two particles, the other particle knows exactly what's happened at the same time. So it's correct. Called they are entangled. So whatever you do to one happens to the other.
29: So could quantum entanglement, because of the vast distances in the universe, Could that explain space travel? Could that be a way of travelling?
7: I don't know about travelling, but what some people have speculated about, and again, I'm sure there are laws of physics that don't quite allow this, some people have thought we might be able to use it as a communications method that would be very rapid. I'm not yet convinced about that. Einstein knew about it, and he had an expression for it. He called it spooky action at a distance.
1: Ooh.
7: That's very scientific. That's very scientific.
1: Spooky action at a distance.
7: Yeah, they're Einstein's words.
1: Einstein was better than that. He could have come up with a better theory than spooky action at a distance.
7: Just a description.
1: Okay.
7: Anyway, I think Rick had a question.
29: Oh, yeah, no, I was just going to say, because I'm trying to wrap my head around it. I only went to year 9 Heidelberg High. But with quantum entanglement, I thought that a text message would be an example of that. I'm in Melbourne, I send a text message and it goes straight to England and they receive it almost instantaneously. Why could you not do that with an alien spacecraft as an example? Because we always say that the distances are too vast to travel.
7: Yes.
29: But if we can send a text message like that, surely
1: they
29: can
1: space travel.
7: It sounds very enticing, but I think that's still in the realm of science fiction. I think people are talking about information travelling at those sorts of speeds. But as far as I know, all the physics I know, the speed of light is the limit of the universe. So I guess we'll have to leave it at that for now.
1: People struggle to get their head around the speed of light. You've come up with a good way to explain things.
7: Well, I told my students, you know, when we were at school, we all had in my day, they were wooden rulers and they were a
1: 12-inch ruler.
7: 12-inch, they were 1 foot long. Now they've been converted. They're now 30 centimetres long.
1: Right.
7: To get a feel for the speed of light, that stick that you hold in your hand, 30 centimetres long, it takes exactly 1/1,000,000,000 of a second for light to travel the ruler.
1: 1/1,000,000,000 of a second.
7: So when you hold up a ruler, you can say it's 12 inches or 30 centimetres or 1/1,000,000,000 of light travel. 1/1,000,000,000 of a second of light travel.
1: Interesting. Thank you, Rick. To Sean, good morning.
0: Hey, good morning. I want to know what's on the dark side of the moon.
7: Ah, yes, here we go. Thank you. Thanks for the question. The dark side of the moon is a misconception. When people say that, and I great thanks to the album of 1973 from Pink Floyd, they mean the far side of the moon. Now, the moon has the property of always facing the Earth, so we can never see the other side. But the moon gets dark on our side as well. We have a new moon.
1: Mm.
7: When we have a new moon, you are looking at the dark side of the moon, but you're not looking at the far side of the moon. Does that help?
0: I'm wondering because that album, Magic Track, has another track on it called Eclipse.
7: It's great music. I love that album.
1: Yeah.
0: And in fact, I'm really pleased that you've got it right, because there's another young lady that comes on 3AW during the week, and she actually talks about the dark side of the moon. Although she might have been talking about the fact that she argues the moon casts its own shadow, which I think is what you might have mentioned.
7: When the moon gets between us and the sun in a straight line, the sun makes the moon cast a shadow on the Earth, and that's called a total solar eclipse. There was one in Spain and Finland last month. So, they happen potentially once or twice a year. There's one due over Sydney in July 2028.
1: Yeah, we had one in Melbourne in October 1976.
7: October the 23rd, 1976.
1: And I spent months trying to work out what I wanted to do, and I ended up riding my push bike up and down Woodhouse Grove and watched it get dark.
7: I was on the roof of the engineering building at Monash with several hundred dollars worth of equipment, and it was totally cloudy.
1: Carly, good morning.
2: A theory, and it lines up with Albert's spooky theory in quantum entanglement. Because I had on one of my brain surgeries, I had a moment, and I think going towards the black hole is a civilization's way of evolving.
1: Okay.
2: I'm excited.
7: It's very interesting. The truth is we don't know a whole lot about what happens near black holes, or certainly inside black holes. And we've left that in the hands of the science fiction writers and the movie makers. If you want to really know what it looks like, or what we think it looks like near a black hole, check out the movie Interstellar. The plot and the cast, you know, I can take them or leave them, but the actual graphics are believed to be very accurate.
1: Yes, that's what exactly what Russell said yesterday. Yeah. We were talking movies and he said that about Interstellar.
7: The consultant is a world authority on quantum gravitation. So, yeah, Dr. Kip Thorne. So he was the advisor to the movie. So you can
1: On
7: Interstellar. The graphics are spot on.
1: Amazing.
7: Yeah.
1: Dr. Lynn Halperin is here, but for not much longer, on 3AW at 4 to 11.
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19: The Western Bulldogs were wild card winners.
20: 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Membry on his way in.
19: But now they have to travel to the city of Churchill and face Adelaide in an elimination final. From 7 to 9, it's the Western Bulldogs and Adelaide in a sudden death elimination final. 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
1: Craig, give us a real quick one.
28: Thank you. What are the factors in our universe that influence climate on Earth? And how significant are they relevant to anything that we might be able to control?
7: Climate on Earth. The most major thing in space that affects Earth climate is the solar activity, the solar wind, sunspot activity, the stream of particles that come towards the sun. And apart from that, it's what happens on Earth itself in the atmosphere. The main determinant of our weather is the atmosphere, and that's determined by the sun.
1: Travel safely through the atmosphere via plane to Cape Canaveral.
7: But we'll do that. This was a quick flyby mission.
1: See you, Dr. Lynn Halperin. It's 11.
3: This won't let you down.
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5: 18 degrees in Melbourne. Showers and a top of 19. It's 11 o'clock. Good morning. I'm Dennis O'Kane. Alistair Clarkson has spoken out for the first time following his sudden North Melbourne sacking. Nine reporter Isabella Staskowski has the latest.
6: This sacking really did come as a shock to both fans and those in the industry. And now Alistair Clarkson has spoken out, speaking with Nine newspapers. This is just some of what he has said. To sit there and say one man has lost his marbles in terms of the modern game, wow. We're just shocked and we just thought we were owed a little bit of respect in being informed and warned. Instead, they chose to dance on my grave like this. The club has said that he's failed to keep up with the modern game and that this has led to confusion and a lack of cohesion in the players. So some very strong language from the former coach in response to that there. A number of commentators have said that the details around this are just cruel.
5: The federal government says it's more engaged in building new homes than any other government in the past half century. It comes as new data shows housing affordability has slumped to its lowest levels on record, with the median household only able to afford 12% of properties on the market last financial year. Assistant Productivity Minister Andrew Lee has told News 24 the primary solution is boosting supply.
8: We're engaging on modular construction, thinking about how we can get more homes built affordably through factories. And we're working to ensure that land release is supported. We're pushing on all of these levers. Building homes takes time. And after that decade-long pause under the former coalition government, there's a lot of catching up.

0: Nepali authorities pulled the men out of the facility as bystanders cheered. Hundreds of other employees remain missing across plants in the country's north. Nelson Scott, Kathmandu.
1: The high-profile Lindsay Clancy triple murder trial in the United States has been declared a mistrial after a Massachusetts jury failed to reach a unanimous verdict. Ms. Clancy was charged with three counts of first-degree murder in the deaths of her three children, with her lawyer arguing she was suffering from postpartum psychosis and could not be held criminally liable. Prosecutor Tim Cruise says his team remains focused on one thing, and that's justice.
2: The noise in this case may be louder than it is for other prosecutions in our county, but we have treated it the same as any other case. Children were murdered, and it's our job to seek justice.
1: In finance, the Dow has closed down 271 points.
3: 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No.
1: Adelaide coach Matthew Nix is under pressure for an elimination final win tonight against the Western Bulldogs. Talk across the week, his job is on the line. He says his focus is on football.
4: One of the things that not about me, it's not about where I'm at the moment, it's about how can our boys perform at their best this weekend and get the job done for us and give ourselves another chance to play the week after.
1: Brisbane in Sydney taking on a depleted Swans this afternoon. That's the latest news in sport.
5: The latest sport on Melbourne's 3AW. 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
10: Hello, Dan Belling from Transport Victoria. Delays through the Domain Tunnel with the left lane closed as you emerge out onto the Westgate Freeway. It's due to a broken down truck. Heavy haulage is now there with two lanes getting through. Altona Meadows intersection of Point Cook Road and Central Avenue is blocked off in all directions this weekend for intersection upgrades. Detour taking Dunnings Road, Palmer's Road, Boardwalk Boulevard. There's Merton and Newland Streets instead. And buses replacing trains on the Cranbourne and Pakenham lines between Westall, Cranbourne and Pakenham all weekend. Also coaches replacing Gippsland line trains.
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1: We have a showery Saturday coming up, a top of 19, a shower or two tomorrow and 17, a shower or two Monday 15, partly cloudy Tuesday 17, a possible shower Wednesday 14, partly cloudy Thursday 15, and cloud clearing Friday 19. Out on the bays, a strong wind warning. Waves getting up to 2 metres, 17 at Taylor's Lakes, 18 in Geelong, in the city, 18 degrees. Dennis O'Kane, Melbourne Zone, 3AW.
15: 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On a Saturday morning, it's time to rock. All right, here we go.

0: Wilbur Wilde's in the building. I'm excited.
1: Thunder on the mountain and as far as the moon. The ruckus in the alley and the sun will be as soon. Today's the day you're gonna grab my drum.

0: Who's wandered in? Wilbur Wilde, good morning to you.
1: Wow, I've been wandering into Bobby Dylan there, man. What a rocker. Man,
0: he's rocking on. It's amazing how you guys, rock and roll, groovy, muso, creative people, are fascinated in space.
1: Oh, well, now I had a lovely chat. I was listening on the way in to Dr. Lynn and Russell Morris. I mean, isn't that lovely? I had a nice chat with Russell during the week.
0: Right.
1: Just as a little bit of a catch up. But I didn't realize he could do a tight five on theoretical cosmology. You find out stuff, don't you?
0: Yeah. He'll give you a quick 15 any day of the week.
1: No, fair question, because, such as my understanding, energy can't be destroyed. So when the last protein decays, I was laughing my head off when I was listening. That's a fair question,
0: Russ. That's a very fair question.
1: What happens?
0: Yeah.
1: And then the MC goes to an area twice as large as the MCG. There you go. Well, we've sorted that.
0: Now, what's been happening in your world? Any updates from anywhere?
1: Anything? Yes. Now, last night at the Forge Theatre.
0: Where's
1: in Bairnsdale.
0: Oh,
1: the Forge in Bairnsdale.
0: Thanks, you just told me.
1: Beautiful. We performed Wilbur Wilde and the Rock Royalty Review. And here's a nice little kicker here. I was just having a chat with Dr. Len about this. One of the members of the Rock Royalty Review, the princely Eric McCusker, as well as the regal Rebecca Barnard. But Eric's dad was Brian McCusker, and he headed up the New South Wales or Sydney University Physics School and was mixed up with theoretical, like, subatomic particles and things like that. So there you go. So I've come from Eric McCusker's gig. Eric, of course, who wrote Come Said the Boy, State of the Heart, Summer of 81, all three songs he sang and performed last night to a full house, by the way.
0: How did that go off?
1: Absolutely. Well, you know, we've got Freddie from Skyhooks.
0: Yeah.
1: Gadsby played with Colin Hay and Paul Kelly. Joycey with Shorrock and Cad for years. John Grant, who you know very well, played, you know, from our tour on the ship.
0: On the ship. That's right.
1: The Mike Brady
0: New Zealand
1: band. Yeah. That's right. And, you know, I looked at them. Somebody said, I mentioned their names one time. They said, who's in your band? And they went, that's rock royalty.
0: It is rock royalty.
1: Anyway, so we had a great night.
0: So what's the name of the group when you put...
1: Wilbur Wilde and the Rock Royalty Review, R-E-V-U-E. See, you get it? See, with the three R's there?
0: Yeah. And that is rock royalty. You mentioned Glenn Shorrock then.
1: Yes.
0: I hope I'm not stealing Russell's thunder there, but he told me a magnificent line that Glenn did. When he got, because he's been a bit crook, right? And so he said, he was asked the question, how did you know when you were a crook? And he said, well, it happened on stage. He said, I found I did.
1: He's been diagnosed with Parkinson's.
0: Well, he said, I found myself doing Dear Prudence three times in a row. And I thought, why did that happen? He said, I've got Parkinson's disease.
1: Parkinson's disease. I mean, that was just... But Shorrock is hilarious.
0: He's funny.
1: And I saw a bit that they recorded. Now, when I say they, Russell Morris, John Williamson, Glenn Shorrock.
0: As in Willow, as in G'day, how you going?
1: Who lives up the back of, in the hinterland behind the Gold Coast.
0: Yeah.
1: So not so far from Rusty. Right. And, you know, because Russell's at Sanctuary Cove.
0: Yeah, Queensland, yeah.
1: So John Williamson, Russell Morris, Brian Cadd and Glenn Shorrock. And it was a couple of years ago, because I had to check it out with Russ, where they recorded a song about being mates and continuing on. It's on YouTube. And when I saw it out of the corner of my eye.
0: I never knew they did that.
1: I know, because I saw Cadd singing and I went, oh. But he's not. He's not singing. He's you know, sort of enjoying his life. And and Russell said that Brian Cadd's mind is as sharp as ever. It's just, and one of the terrible and frustrating things about stroke sufferers is that, you know, they're being able to...
0: communication factor.
1: Yes, that's right. You know, very frustrating.
0: Yeah, Russell was saying he visits him every Friday. Which is fantastic,
1: I don't know. He might sit there and say, what about that moon landing? You know, he'll go, Caddy, all you've got to do is agree with me. Yeah. Where does the energy after the light, you know, in the universe?
0: What happens? Yes or no? Just a shake of
1: the
0: head.
1: That's right. You know, the black holes, Brian, right? Yeah. Well, you know... And two old mates that still very. I think it's very respectful. I loved that.
0: No, it's really good. 133-693. Any music you've seen? Any venues you've been to? You want to say hi to Wilbur? Give us a call. The lines are open. We're just chewing the fat here.
1: Yeah,
0: for
1: I'll come
0: hour.
1: Back. I'll come back and do the votes for last night. All right, just to get in the vibe for footy season.
0: All right, then. Okay, fantastic. Great. The other thing is coming up. This is a world exclusive.
1: Ooh.
0: We're going to hear a track. It's the reworking. You know my mate Champies.
1: Champion.
0: Champs. The AFL approached him and they said, look, and it was one of the younger brigade of the AFL. And they said, hey, you know that song, That's the Thing About Football that you did?
1: Yes.
0: He said, well, there's still room for it. And Champ said, well, I'll get him to tell the story. He's coming on.
1: Oh,
0: I'm not going to steal his thunder. Yeah, but anyway, apparently he's redone it. We're going to have a world first of the new version, which the AFL is probably going to use somewhere at some time.
1: Big Champion live on AEW.
0: Don't go anywhere. It's 11:15.
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3: Hello, Dan Belling from Transport Victoria. Delays through the Domain Tunnel with the left lane closed as you emerge onto the Westgate freeways due to a broken down truck. Recovery crews on the scene with two lanes getting through. In Bundoora, the Greensborough injury from Plenty Road onto the M80 Ring Road. It's closed till early Monday morning as part of M90 completion works. Head down to Grimshaw Street. The city-bound entry from Blackburn Road onto the Eastern Freeway. It's closed for the next 3 weeks for freeway upgrades. Use Whitehorse or Doncaster Roads to use the ramps at Middleborough Road or Doncaster Road instead.
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0: Clickin' awesome. 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
1: Now, Bourne...
0: Haven't seen Shane for ages, thrill seekers.
1: Well, I thought Bourne went to Queensland to live, but Bruno, our mutual friend, he said no, he went up there for a little holiday and he's back in Melbourne. So, big hello to Shane
0: Bourne. Shane, if he's listening. 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
1: Yes, it is.
0: 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I love the RSLs. 5 o'clock, is it, where they pay tribute still?
1: Every day. 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
0: Is it? 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
1: Yeah.
0: They're very good. 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
0: Wilbur Wild is in the DJ booth, with DJ, that's me, Julian, good morning.
9: Good morning, I was very lucky to see the Pirates of Penzance in London at Drury Lane in 1982 and have met the star Tim Curry. I was very fortunate that he actually was a very nice man and signed my program for me. What a talented man he was.
0: Tim Curry, as in the Rocky Horror Show. Tim Curry.
9: Yeah, what a talented man. I didn't realise he did legitimate theatre. He played the Pirate King and sang and danced. He was absolutely brilliant. I wonder if you'll pay tribute to the late Tim Curry.
1: Oh, well, certainly, Julian. And he must have done Rocky perhaps before that and then drifted over to Drury Lane for the Pirates. Now, do you remember, please, who was the other Pirate? Because it's a traditional duel, sort of, like a, you know, two-hander, isn't it?
0: Yeah, yeah.
9: Here was John English.
1: Yes. And Simon Gallagher. That's right.
0: Yeah.
1: And over there with Tim Curry and...
9: Pamela Stevenson was also in the show.
1: Wow. Of course she was, because not the 9 o'clock news was happening back then, and Billy Connolly was around, and that's, I think that's where... Wow, what a great time in London theatre.
0: I love it when you can go from topic to topic via one thread.
1: There you go, yes.
0: So I can see your Pamela Stevenson, and she played the secretary... to a TV detective called Ryan, and Ryan was played by Rod Mulliner, an underrated TV series which didn't go for very long, an Australian TV series, before she hit it big overseas.
1: And I can tell you that Rod Mulliner, as we continue on with the connection, is alive, well, and his voice is still fantastic, and his children, Tom and Millie, are doing great. And they,
0: do you know Rod?
1: They paid respects at my dear late brother's funeral, because Roddy played at South Yarra, played cricket with Chrissy, my big brother. And so the Mulliners have been part of our family. And Rod's flying. Well, he's a wonderful person.
0: If you don't know Rod Mulliner, who he is, you'd know who he is. He voices our football promos.
10: Robs were wild card winners.
0: No, that's Craig Willis.
1: That's good.
0: Sorry.
1: That's all right.
0: He does some of them.
1: But Craig's not.
0: Not all of them. Craig's not a bloke as well. good to hear you from you, Craig.
1: But Julian, fantastic experience there with Tim Curry, who was nice and signed Julian's program in 82 for the Pirates.
0: Rod Mulliner does the intro to the Channel 7 live, like you'll hear. Two teams, MCG, Geelong, the Cats. He does all of that.
1: And you think from a voice, you know, it's. I think it's a natural thing to put a, when you don't know somebody and you hear a voice and you go, oh, well, that guy. If you listen to Rod Mulliner's voice and you don't know him like in real life, the person you construct is about 9 foot tall and looks, the genie from Aladdin. Then you meet him and go, oh, g'day, how are you?
0: Yeah, that's right. If you don't know, we have found, we think, Rod Mulliner.
2: Melbourne, your town.
11: Really, W, your station.
12: Oh, what a Roddy.
0: Oh, yes. I love Roddy. I don't think I've ever met the man.
1: Yeah,
0: no, it's been one of my ambitions to meet him. I never have. How crazy is that?
1: Well, he played indoor cricket with us.
0: Did he?
1: Yeah, Box Hill.
0: Behind Crawford's there at the old indoor cricket centre there.
1: Yeah, Tommy Mullinar played. My two nephews, my big brother, Timmy Bruin, who was there, and Roddy came along and played. Yeah, yeah.
0: How good. About that?
1: Yeah, and we won. And it was like playing like C or D grade.
0: Yeah.
1: And some different people play indoor cricket. You know,
0: what do you mean different?
1: Well, some of them waited for us in the car park later on. Because Roddy and Chris were in the South Yarra ones. So was Tommy. Yeah. Josh, my nephew, was slippery left-hander. I was playing at Melbourne at the time. So we were kind of okay. Right. And we won the premiership. And then
0: they tried to get you in the car park.
1: We won the premiership and thought, okay, that's enough.
0: did Rod hide behind a car and do the on a dark stormy night in the car park?
1: That's what saved us. He hid behind. They heard his voice and they just ran.
0: Sue joins us. Good morning.
13: Good morning, chaps. I saw Tim Curry in one of the first ever productions of the Rocky Horror in 1973 on the King's Road Theatre.
1: Well, and now Little Nell was there.
13: Yes, well, I can't remember much more.
1: That was the original. Well, that was the original. What a fantastic memory to have.
13: Original.
1: That's right.
13: Yes, absolutely. I lived in that area.
1: Ah. So
13: and it was absolutely magnificent. I was mesmerised by the Rocky Horror Show, and I still am. I still love it.
0: I am too, and I still love it as well.
1: That's where it started. Jim Sharman put it together, and Christopher Malcolm was Brad.
13: Yes.
1: O'Brien was Riff Raff. So Richard O'Brien, that was the original cast.
0: How about that?
1: I'd give my time over to see that, Sue. That was fantastic.
0: And Sue, saw it. I became a little obsessed with it. I saw it there was a matinee on a Friday or an early show on a Friday. I'd go from school to the Fitzroy HSV 7 Tele Theatre.
1: Wow.
13: HSV 7. Well, when I came back to Australia to live, I took all my family to the HSV 7 Theatre, and they all got hooked as well.
0: Well, I tell you who was in it when I saw it at that production.
1: Yes.
0: Frankenfurter was played by Max Phipps.
1: That's right.
13: Max Phipps. And Max Phipps was every bit as good as Tim Curry.
0: Absolutely. He was wonderful, and the narrator was G-O-G-G-O,
1: Tommy Dicer.
0: And his wife, Joan Brockenshire, was Magenta, or the other one.
1: Columbia.
0: And
1: we only mentioned his name before. We were talking about, in an unrelated conversation, Shane Bourne was Rocky in one of those productions.
0: Was he?
1: Yes, he was. Yes, with a silver...
0: with a tight silver G-banger.
1: Well, I think in the olden days they would have called it a cod piece.
13: It was so different to
0: nice
13: every other
0: cod piece, Shane.
1: Nice
0: one.
1: Oh, well, and lovely to hear you say that Max Phipps was every bit as good as Tim Curry. So that's very nice.
0: And you know what, Joan? I interviewed Tommy and Joan. I had them in there on a Sunday morning. And you know what? Max loved it so much, after a show, they would have a drink sitting in his car in the laneway behind the Channel 7 Tele Theatre.
1: That's right.
0: And when he rode on ahead, his request was for his ashes to be sprinkled in that laneway,
1: which they were.
0: How's that for a story?
1: Well, that's just so profound.
0: Theatrical.
1: Well, it's theatrical, but they were really important shows.
0: Yeah.
1: The Rocky Horror Show. Now, okay, you've got your My Fair Ladies, and you've got your Camelots. You know, you've got all that.
0: You've got your Pirates of Penzance.
1: The Rocky Horror Show is as revivable in that métier as any show you can mention. There you go.
0: 100%. 100%.
1: Good on you.
0: Did you love playing Eddie and Doc Scott?
1: All 750 plus a bit of GST performances. There you go.
0: How many did you do?
1: About 750 of Eddie and Dr. Scott. And and Marcus Graham, when he was our Frankenfurter in Adelaide.
0: Oh, he would have been good. I didn't see him.
1: Marcus said, hey, you got that right tonight. So I got one right. 750, you know, that's
0: Darren
1: right.
0: Hinch was the narrator in one production.
1: Red was our narrator, and Molly stepped in for Red when his children were being born. Red's children, not Molly.
0: That's right.
1: And Stuart Wagstaff, long...
0: he was too.
1: That's right. Hey, Sue Stiller.
0: Sue?
12: I am.
0: Yeah.
1: Right, so Tommy was your narrator at the HSV 7 Teletheatre when you saw it.
0: Yeah.
1: Who, can you remember who the original narrator was in Drury Lane, please?
12: Oh, I didn't know. I never ever went to Drury Lane. I went to the King's Road.
1: The King's Road, sorry. That's what I meant. No, we were talking with Julian before about that.
12: No, I can't.
1: That's all right.
12: I'm terribly sorry.
1: But,
12: I was only quite young then, and to see a show like Rocky Horror, you know, I mean, I was sitting there thinking, what would my mother think?
1: Yeah. And we, and
12: all the way over there in London.
1: And in,
0: what would my mum think?
1: In fifth form in 1971, we were taken by our lab assistant to see Hair at the Metro.
0: What?
1: I know. Now, that was pretty confronting.
0: Full frontal nudity.
1: That's right. And what was the other? Oh, Calcutta was always, I never saw it, but that was big news.
0: Yeah.
1: And Rocky Horror Show was, that was talking about, you know, transvestism. And all those things, you know.
0: Yeah.
1: So, and there you go. Theatre sort of breaking, cultural
0: trends.
1: And,
0: good stuff. Hey, Sue, thanks for call any time.
1: Good story.
0: To Rick, good morning.
14: Good morning. Wilbur, as a fellow Ivanhoe resident, Melbourne supporter and a golfer.
1: Go Planet Ivanhoe.
14: Yes. I was just wondering, over the years, who's the best golfer musician you've played with?
0: Oh, good question.
1: Well, Paul Williamson, who's a good friend of ours, saxophonist, plays the last Monday of the month at the Rainbow with the Paul Williamson Hammond. He's playing off about seven or eight. And Carl Mackey, Melbourne saxophonist, originally a Westie. Carl's down to like single fingers, as Black is used to call it. He's they're playing off single fingers.
0: Single fingers.
1: Single fingers. Who else? Jamie Oler's another great tenor player. He's not only is he a masterful saxophone player, and he's actually quite handsome, but he plays off two, so he's immediately resentable.
0: Yeah. That's right. Gone right off him.
1: But there's a few around, and a couple. Oh, Scott Tinkler, a great jazz trumpeter. He's playing off. You know, he's getting it down there. But there's a few good players around, and of course I'm just lurching around, hitting it sideways, putting like a drum. Off 25 or something like that. So,
0: you and I played a few times together.
1: That's really when our friendship started to, really bubble.
0: Yeah,
1: didn't it?
0: Right. Well, that year with that poor guy with no legs, we played with him.
1: Oh, that's
0: remember
1: right.
0: He had the fake legs?
1: He did.
0: I ended up interviewing him in here for an hour. Wonderful man.
1: But that was, we played over at Sanctuary Lakes in the summer.
0: Yeah.
1: And there were signs saying that if your ball goes off the fairway, don't bother going in there.
0: Yeah.
1: I remember you saying, because he had the steel leg. You said,
0: steel leg.
1: Can you go and get my ball?
0: And in he went. We went. No snakes going to hurt these. but then before we went out, we were putting on sunscreen, which was being passed around. And you looked at me and said, Willow? I said, yeah, go on. And you're offering him sunscreen for his legs.
1: Well, it's a bit of lubrication, I suppose. I don't know how those legs work.
0: 28-12.
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0: 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I know, Nick. I was watching something on YouTube about his knowledge of personalised number plates in this state.
1: Nick Theodosi. Oh, Theodosi.
0: He knows who... He's an ambassador down there. You know, there's a number plate like number four, he'll know who owned it and owned it before that and how much it was worth and how much it sold for. 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
1: Number
0: plate number one and all that.
1: You can sort of equate that with the business that he's in, but very skillful to have all that filed away, isn't it?
0: Okay, very clever man, Nick Theodosi, Prestige Cars, Arden Street, North Melbourne. 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Because everybody should own a Prestige car at least once in their lifetime.
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0: And to Rod, good morning.
26: How are you, boys? Wilbur.
1: Yes, Rod.
26: Where's my pup? Where's my puppy dogs? I spoke to you up at Sea Lake when you were playing with Angry Anderson.
1: Oh, yeah.
26: And you had red shoes on. And I said, when they have pups, can I have one?
1: Oh, and they...
26: I'm waiting on a Wilbur.
1: Now, they were Rocco's rock and roll boots. I've still got them, but they never had pups. But Angry, you've mentioned, has he's had a heart attack after a rope now. So we wish Angry all the best, Angry Anderson. And funnily enough, I saw a photo of me and him taken years ago. It must have been, I'll tell you where it was. It was at the Hyatt, and we did those Australian sort of awards and everything. And always a great band, and he was a part of the band that night. And I saw it, and I mean, I can hold Angry Anderson in the palm of my hand. He's like Kylie Minogue, So it's a photo of both of us taken there.
0: Well, the size of your hands, you can throw Steve Price in there as well.
1: I'm talking about those boots. He's about 3 inches taller than the top of my boots. And but we wish him all the best. Good on you, Rod.
0: My Angry Anderson story is my mum, of all things, her and dad went to a Collingwood function, a sit-down president's lunch at the Pies.
1: Yes.
0: And mum... sat next to Angry Anderson. Oh. She said, oh, hi, I'm Angry Anderson. And she said, look, With all due respect, I feel I'm having trouble calling you angry. Or, yes. Will I call you? And he said, Mum loved him. And he said, Lois, just for the day, you can call. I don't let anyone else do this. That's but right. You can call me Gary.
1: That's right.
0: How nice is that?
1: That's nice.
0: And Mum will never forget that. She loved him.
1: Yeah.
0: Lovely man.
1: And Lasso Shane Bourne again. Bourne's stand-up routine went in the very early days, mentioned the whole Anderson family. He said, well, thank you. You know, he said, I met Angry's sister the other night.
0: What was her name?
1: Slightly annoyed. and his dad.
0: Slightly annoyed Anderson.
1: Yes, and his dad was totally pissed off.
0: Anderson. Nice one, Shane. How's the cod piece from the Rocky Horror Show? Boom, boom. Peter, good morning.
3: G'day, fellas. How are you?
0: Good, thanks, Pete.
3: I'm loving this segment. It's just bloody hilarious. I want to run a band by the name of Ayers Rock.
1: Yeah, great. Yeah, Jimmy Doyle, guitar player, yeah.
3: Jimmy Doyle and the saxophonist was Cole McLaughlin.
1: Cole Lachlan was his name, and he and also Duncan McGuire was pardon me, Duncan McGuire, Pete, was the bass player there. I was good mates with Duncan, and my good golfing buddy mate. And great jazz drummer Mike Jordan was really good mates with Cole Lachlan. They did a lot of gigs together. That is super saxophonist too, and really good band. Oh, yeah.
3: Fantastic. And, Jimmy Doyle, I mean.
1: Yeah.
3: What an outstanding guitarist.
1: Well, you can still see bits and pieces, and bless their cotton socks. I say this every time to the people who put this stuff up on YouTube, but there's like a GTK with Ayers Rock, maybe a couple of them, you know, which, it used to be like 5 minutes before the news or something on ABC back in the day.
0: GTK, I remember it. Yeah.
1: And you get early bits of Daddy Cool, like the early 70s, like 70, 71. And, Ayers Rock were prog rock.
0: Prog rock.
1: Yeah.
0: Fantastic, Peter. Thanks. And Wilbur, you found out some information about the first narrator.
1: Now, we never go backwards in radio, but just to tidy up the Rocky Horror London performance, the first narrator was Jonathan Adams, for those of you who are interested, and I know there's hundreds of thousands who are. And he was an English actor. He went on to be in Prime Minister and another couple of things. Never became a huge star, but he was the first narrator. So thank you for that information.
0: Excellent. Now, Champs, Greg Champion, my dear friend. Champs, that's the thing about football. Good morning to you.
4: Hello to both of you.
0: Yeah, Champies. Now, look, the original, with the help of Gordon Bennett and I think Mike Brady had his fingers all over it, you and him and Gordon, that was the formulation of what became a pretty well-known football anthem originally.
4: Yes, Mike Brady did help me put it together. He did help produce. He did hire the session team for the studio session at what was then not Sing Sing, but around RBX on Swan Street, Richmond.
1: Yeah.
4: And then Gordon Bennett was responsible for deciding to put it on the telly.
0: And what has happened with this recent version, which we're going to hear shortly, a world exclusive, it hasn't been played anywhere before. What's the story behind that, Champs?
4: Well, I'm not allowed to tell you, so here we go.
0: Right.
4: a fella from the AFL rang me.
1: Yeah.
4: And which is in itself is extremely unusual. The first time ever in my life.
1: Yeah.
4: Apart from Ross Oakley ringing you in 86. And he said, I think it's time this song made a comeback, and this is the result. And it was their idea.
0: Brilliant. Before we hear the song too, because of its football season, the finals are big, you and I, you've dusted down all of your footy songs, and with Billy Baxter and myself, we're helping you, because with a footy song, Wilbur, you don't need to be able to sing properly. You can just sing.
1: No, I listen to the club songs at the end of the game in the changing rooms.
0: Yeah, you know what I'm saying.
1: It's that sort of vibe. Yeah,
0: that sort of vibe. So we've got a gig coming up, Champs.
4: It's the third annual one, so according to Ian Cover, it's now time-honoured or perennial.
1: Yeah.
4: And it's at Oakley RSL, which, of course, is a loved institution and a wonderful theatrical room for gigs.
1: Yeah, good gig.
4: And the football lovers of the Could Have Beens and of songs over our 40 plus year journey, we'll trot out as many as we can on the night. And this year I've got, as you said, the help of Billy Baxter and yourself, both good singers, and we'll get through a lot of ditties, and requests are welcome.
0: Right.
1: The Oakley RSL with that lineup, that's a promoter's dream.
0: Thank you, Wilbur. And how do you get tickets? When is it? It's on when is it?
1: I'm not kidding. It's great.
4: I think I'll form a new band called Promoter's Dream.
1: It's going to go off like a frog in a sock, yeah, I reckon.
0: What night is it, champs? I'm just checking my diary.
4: Thursday, September 17th. Search for Oakley RSL or try booking. You will find it easily.
1: And you're doing the new version of the football song.
4: Well, this one's a studio cook-up, Wilbur, so we'll do the organic version on the night.
0: All right, champions. Well, don't hang up, because we want to hear it the first time ever publicly around the world, the new version of That's the Thing About Football.

0: Monahan. Wilbur, what do you think?
1: Well, the thing, now, Chance, you've got in there, I counted two key changes. You've got the breakdown, which, you know, where it all goes a bit, you know.
0: Quiet, yeah.
1: You've got the chorus vocals in there, the whoa, whoa, whoa. Ooh. Right. Now that's great for DJ, and I suspect Billy Baxter will be there because, Billy Baxter was such a good singer that Paul Kelly's first single is about
0: I want to be like Billy Baxter.
1: See, this is the thing. Yeah. And produced by Joe Camilleri, saxophones, W. Wild. And, mate, get your tickets now. It's going to sell out.
2: Yeah, now, the only thing missing from that track there, of course, is Mike Brady's vocal contribution, which was so good on the earlier version. Yeah. But Mike, he's a busy boy, and he has come into the studio for us in the last year or so a couple of times.
1: Yeah.
2: But we had to try this one without Mike and do the best we could.
0: Oh,
1: well, Brady's a fantastic singer. And now, do we know if Mike Brady is singing a song at the GF yet?
0: I think he is. Oh, is he? Because he's had a bad leg.
1: Yeah, but that doesn't stop. He's got that barrel.
2: If he wasn't singing. I think we'd find out.
0: Yeah, we'd know if he wasn't.
2: So he must be on.
1: That's right. It has been a point of contention over the years, hasn't it? Good on you, Greg. That's lovely.
0: Good on you, champies. We'll talk sooner than later.
2: Thank you, guys. See
0: you. All the best. Great champion, 12 to 12.
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4: Hello, Dan Delling from Transport Victoria. All city-bound lanes of the Princes Freeway in Berwick are closed between O'Shea Road and Clyde Road for a multi-vehicle collision. You'll be sent off the freeway at O'Shea Road. You can turn left, head down to Clyde Road to re-enter the freeway, or turn right to take the Princes Highway through Berwick. On Eastlink Ringwood bound, a tanker has lost 100 litres of diesel. The left lane's closed prior to the Princes Highway Heatherton Road exit. And Forest Hills, Canterbury Road closed, city bound at Springvale Road for a nasty collision. Turn right and head for Whitehorse Road.
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1: 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It's not far either, so visitors are coming down. We're straight onto Eastlink, Frankston Freeway. It's really
7: bang. You're there.
1: That's right.
7: They're having an information session, Willie, and it's at the Frankston RSL. You've gigged there, haven't you?
1: They'll need a band for this, won't they?
7: Well, of course.
1: I'll give them a call. Baptist Kick. I'll get the number later on.
7: All right, then. Find out more about the information centre and potentially see Wilbur perform on Wednesday, October 7. 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
1: Oh, we'll rock the dump. Yes, is the answer.
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7: Yes, now, coming up after midday, a massive final edition of the footy preview. Finals edition, that is. Lee Matthews, Caroline Wilson, Bruce Eva.
13: Oh, yeah.
7: Sacked North Melbourne coach Alex de Clarkson has broken his silence with Caro. She'll have the latest details.
13: Wow.
7: That's coming up after midday.
13: That's a funny thing. Even, you know, even for me, that's a funny thing.
7: Clarko going.
13: We'll find out more because if anybody's going to find out about what's going on.
7: Yeah.
13: Those guys, you know, Caro's got, yeah, she'll be all over it like a suicide bomber, Sanchez, you know.
7: That's exactly right.
13: Can I say that? Is that all right?
7: I think so.
13: It's just an expression.
7: I like it. Just having a bit of fun. We're not hurting anyone.
13: No.
7: Trying not to anyway.
13: Just so.
7: Yeah.
13: Compliment.
7: So you drove back from Bairnsdale in the wee small hours of the morning.
13: Yeah, it was a good run. Oh, it did rain a bit, but,
7: No potholes?
13: One pothole between, Stratford on Avon and Terrelgan, I think. I don't know. I just in the car by myself, if I hit a pothole, and very rarely I do, I miss them most of the time, and I just went, ouch.
7: I say ow.
13: It's sort of on behalf of the car. You know, it's like, so,
7: you know, if the car had a voice, that's what it would say.
13: I've got a 2012 RAV4 and you can prize it from my cold dead fingers.
7: I love it.
13: Oh, just a great car and
7: that's
13: it's warm
7: need.
13: And I had the heater on. I had my scarf on and the window down. I'm just on cruise control. I don't do anything silly. I've had about 3 or 4 or 5 hours sleep. But this afternoon, I've borrowed energy from the future to come in here. And of course, this show just gives you, you're fantastic. I get energy from you.
7: Oh.
13: But I'll fall apart like a Hong Kong suit ladder on the servo, which is fine.
7: On the couch.
13: That's all right, isn't it?
7: There's nothing wrong with that. Yeah. Now, you got any gigs, other gigs coming up where we can see you?
13: Now, keep your eyes on wilburwild.com. And also, we're putting more stuff up on the Facebook feed. We've been getting great feedback about some of the, you know, my digital hoardings, you know, from Hey Hey, from the Mushroom Records days, and just photographs of, you know, that are evocative. And this is, I think this is, I'm kind of getting the hang of it with a lot of
7: with
13: help
7: your
13: from,
7: one-man show.
13: The one-man show we did the other night for a private birthday party at which David Parkin was in attendance.
7: Parker.
13: My late big brother went to Deakin under the aegis of David Parkin to do his phys ed degree.
7: Yeah, my sister did teaching under Parker at the teachers' college.
13: And my big brother held David in such high regard, and I was able to tell him that. And so that was nice.
7: Good stuff.
13: But, so keep your eye, wilburwild.com.
7: Keep your eye on it. We're almost there in the DJ booth at 5 to midday.
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7: Now, I'm glad I remembered. An email arrived, yep. And she says, I should interview a man by the name of Mark Bullen.
13: Oh!
7: Who is about circuses. Do you know him? Well, it's signed. Anyway, I'm looking into that, but it's signed. Cheers. Say hi to Willie for me. I'm a good mate of his. Meredith Williams, wife of Steve.
13: Yeah. Of course, Steve Williams, harmonica and saxophone player with the Farnham Band.
7: Yeah.
13: And actually, they'll have a nice Father's Day tomorrow.
7: Yeah, and famous for the song Fishman from Tolondo.
13: No, which of course, you know Steve.
7: All over him like
13: you
7: a tutu.
13: That's right. And
7: Father's Day tomorrow.
13: Because I was thinking, one of my hilarious, well, the only gag I ever did on Hey Hey at Saturday, I called the Hey Daryl, and it was the night before. It was a Saturday. And Daryl had mentioned, you know, Father's Day the next day. And I said, well, Daryl. I said, now, you know that in America they have combined Mother's Day and Father's Day together.
7: Yeah.
13: He said, well, what's that? I said, well, it's Happy Mother Father's Day. You know, and see, that was, you know, this hilarious.
22: I'm with you.
13: You know what I mean? Now, I'll see three of my five known children tomorrow, which is nice.
7: On that note.
13: you'll do something with Alice, can't you?
7: Yeah, of course I will. With that, on that note, enjoy a rest. You need a rest. You worked hard in Bairnsdale. You worked hard in the last hour.
13: I know.
7: Will the Wild, ladies and gentlemen. Footy's next.
13: I'm your DJ.
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23: It's midday. Good afternoon. I'm Sarah Wiedersane. Australia is pushing Nepali authorities to use our drones in areas where Australians are believed to have been when catastrophic flooding struck. Nelson Scott reports from Kathmandu.
24: 36 Australians are still missing in Nepal 10 days after a glacier collapse.
0: A team of specialist drone operators from New South Wales and Queensland will assist with rescue efforts. Our high-tech drones can venture inside damaged buildings and rapidly scan vast search areas to support local authorities. The Australian ambassador says he would like the technology deployed in regions where missing Australians were last seen and will raise this with Nepali counterparts. AFP victim identification specialists will also arrive here today. Nelson Scott, Kathmandu.
23: A mistrial has been declared in the case of an American woman accused of murdering her three children. Nine's US correspondent Lily Greer reports.
2: The trial of accused triple murderer Lindsay Clancy has ended in mistrial after a dramatic last-ditch effort by the defence to have an outlying juror dismissed after it became evident the jury was deadlocked 11-1. It didn't stop Kevin Reddington, Clancy's lawyer, from declaring victory, though, claiming the prosecution was crushed. Prosecutors will now need to decide if they offer the former nurse a plea deal, order a retrial, or drop the case altogether. The 36-year-old woman is accused of murdering her three kids in the family home in 2023. Her defence claims she was in the throes of postpartum psychosis. In the United States, Lily Greer.
23: Detectives are investigating the circumstances surrounding the death of a man in a northern Victoria caravan park. Officers responded to reports of a man had been assaulted in Merrigan, finding two men injured and unresponsive. Despite performing CPR, one couldn't be revived, while the other was hospitalised in a serious condition. Massive military jets will take flight over Brisbane tonight to launch the River Fire Festival. Super Hornet fighter jets and Globemaster cargo planes will perform passes over the Brown Snake this afternoon before fireworks tonight. Flight Officer Chris says it's a special occasion.

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1: The Sydney Swans host the Brisbane Lions this afternoon at the SCG in the second AFL elimination final. The reigning premiers aren't writing off the suspension-hit Swans despite entering the match as heavy favourites. Lions veteran Dane Zorko says it's an exciting time of the season.
2: Well, this is the reason we play, right? It's to get to these moments, and we're at that now. So it's another exciting opportunity on the pathway that we've been for a long time under Chris Fagan. And there's a lot of players in our team this year that haven't quite experienced it. So we want to go out and show a good accountability for ourselves and have a hopefully a long run into the final series.
1: In the NRL, the Warriors will host the Sea Eagles before the Cowboys take on the Raiders and the Sharks take on the Storm in Sutherland. And Aussie Mayer Joint and her Taiwanese doubles partner are locked in a tight third set battle with the Williams sisters at the US Open. That's the very latest news and sport.
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5: Hello, Dan Velling from Transport Victoria. All city-bound lanes of the Princes Freeway in Berwick closed between O'Shea Road and Clyde Road due to a multi-vehicle collision. You'll be sent off the freeway at O'Shea Road. You can turn left, head to Clyde Road to re-enter the freeway, or turn right, take the Princes Highway through Beaconsfield and Berwick. But with delays already at 35 minutes, consider leaving the freeways early as possible, diverting through Pakenham. Forest Hill Canterbury Road is closed, citybound at Springvale Road after a nasty collision. You could turn right, head for Whitehorse Road, or turn left to the Burwood Highway.
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1: Showers this afternoon, getting down to 12 degrees overnight. A shower or two tomorrow, a high of 17 degrees. Looking further ahead, Monday, a shower or two, a top of 15 degrees. Tuesday, partly cloudy and 17. Wednesday, a possible shower, a top of 14. Partly cloudy and 15 on Thursday. Cloud clearing Friday. On the bays, there is a strong wind warning. Westerly winds at 25 knots. Waves 2 metres.

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1: Thank you, Craig Willis. Good afternoon, everyone, and welcome to one of the best days on the footballing calendar, the only day of the year where we get two finals to be played, an elimination final and a qualifying final this afternoon. Sydney and Brisbane from the SCG at 3:15, and tonight Adelaide and the Western Bulldogs in their cutthroat elimination clash from 7:15. All of that to come on 3RW Football, proudly brought to you by Maccas. Don't Maccas walk, Maccas run to the new quarter pounder barbecue bacon. But for the next 2 hours, it is footy preview. Caroline Wilson and Lee Matthews about to join me. Caroline Wilson having not so much broken, but got one of the best interviews and one of the biggest stories of the year, speaking to Alistair Clarkson late yesterday. Her piece in The Age today is compulsory reading. Caro, with all of the ins and outs of that very, very shortly. Geelong star Brian Myers to join us in the first hour as well. We'll be with you until 2 o'clock before we hand over to Laura Spurway, Meg McDonald and Sam Doherty. The lines are open, 133-693 on the Nick Theodosi Prestige Car open line. And the match results already: Geelong last night by 33 points over the Blues, and Thursday night Hawthorn by 32 points over the Dockers to book a preliminary final in a fortnight's time at the MCG. Lee and Caro, good afternoon to you both. Lee, we might start with you. Geelong, after a slow start last night, put the foot to the pedal and got the job done in emphatic style.
2: Absolutely. I mean, it's a bit unexpected. You always sort of debate the value or not of the week off. I mean, we had two really hard-fought games last week. Obviously, in Carlton, we're involved in one of those. Got going and won in the last sort of few minutes, really. But Geelong, I mean, a half-time, pretty even, but they were overwhelming in the second half, Geelong, and you just wonder whether Carlton just once it started to go against them, they just lost all their energy. They won by 18 scoring shots. It's a massive win by Geelong. So I was at a coffee shop this morning, and the lady was a Collingwood Carlton supporter. The lady ran it, and she said, "Now make sure you say on air, we are proud of our team. Just because we watched Lost last night doesn't mean we're going to jump off our team." So I think that's probably the Carlton people. They would have loved to have won last night, but they accept that's been a terrific second half of the season.
1: No doubt about that. Caro, would it be fair to say if the Bulldogs don't give a yelp tonight, the naysayers about wildcard round would be able to puff their chests out a little?
3: Well, it's difficult to say, Bruce. I think I want more than a one-year sample size. I do agree that you couldn't really... I stupidly did tip Carlton because I just thought, you know, the ride would continue, and Geelong did look a bit banged up, and I'm looking forward to talking to Brian Myers later on in the show. But look, there are often one-sided elimination finals, and Geelong are a final specialist. They are so good, and people like Patrick Dangerfield come to the fore. There were so many reasons, really, why you could say it was predictable. And obviously Adelaide playing at home, I mean, Fremantle's rather put paid to that seeming like a great advantage. But I'd won a couple of years. I did think, when you look back, a six-day break as opposed to a two-week break last night, when Geelong started to come back in the second quarter, it was pretty obvious what was going to happen.
1: As good as Carlton were in the second half of the season, it was 5th versus 10th at the end of the day. We know from halfway through the season, Carlton were one or two.
2: But we did change it all. I mean, when you go to the final 10, basically, well, it means the top six are a little advantage because they have the weekend off. Obviously, 7 and 8 are disadvantaged because they go into the wild card round. So it has changed the balance of probabilities, I reckon, for the way finals may play out in terms of that, exactly how many games you got to win in a row, when do you have a week off. I mean, we always get to the stage when you get to the preliminary final weekend where the two preliminary finalists who will win this with the qualifying finals won't have played one game in a month. And you always wonder, is that good or bad? But certainly I think there's no doubt that the wild card games, if they're close and hard fought, are going to be a big detriment the following week to the side that's fresh, that's had the week off.
1: That's the on-field action, and we will come back to both games already played and look ahead to this afternoon and this evening later in footy preview. But the biggest off-field story at the moment, one of the biggest off-field stories of the season, the sacking of Alistair Clarkson, and the first media representative that he has spoken to, Caro, is you, and it was late yesterday afternoon.
3: Yes, I spoke to Alistair late yesterday, Bruce and Lee, and I don't think it's overstating it to say that I felt like, late yesterday anyway, I felt like Alistair was a broken man. Now, he said his life was shot. He said a lot of things, and most of it's reflected in the story. Not everything, you know. I respected some things that he didn't want written, but I don't think that's forever, because he's got an amazing wife, Karen, who I don't know well, but is apparently an amazing woman and a great partner. He's got lovely kids. He's got a very professional team about him, and he has got a lot of people in his corner who've come out to defend him this week, notably Chris Fagan and Shane Crawford and Dermot Brereton, to name three. Now, that doesn't change the fact that he's left his second club that he's coached in a poor manner. It's broken down, the relationship. And the breakdown is twofold, Lee. One was the sacking, which he really insists he didn't see coming until he got the text message last Tuesday from Sonia Hood, the North Melbourne president. And the second bit was the press conference, which we've all, I mean, say what you like about it. I understand why they did it, why they felt they had to do it, but that shocked him. He hasn't seen it. His family has seen it. His manager, James Henderson, who hasn't spoken yet, and I haven't quite got his impression, but I'm told was really unhappy and didn't feel that that was part of the deal, that that was going to happen. And, you know, you go back to sackings that shock people. And I know this is a really weird analogy, but Kevin Rudd comes to mind. Remember when Kevin Rudd got overthrown by Julia Gillard and everyone went, what on earth did he do? And no one said, and no one wanted to discredit him. And it just, no one said anything. And I think Sonia Hood and Todd Viney obviously felt they had to say something. It was extraordinary. I wasn't there. I watched it on TV. It was a great press conference in that I thought the journos asked brilliant questions and they got very honest answers. But I think for the Clarkson family, it doesn't exactly provide a great advertisement to employ him at another football club, does it?
2: No, it doesn't. It doesn't. Because really, when you look at it, I mean, we see coaches being shown the door quite regularly, three or four times a year, and it's happened this year. Normally, the win-loss ratio just hits you in the eyes. I mean, Essendon hardly won for a year. They decided to move on from Brad Scott. Carlton were 1-9-1. They decided to move on from Michael Voss. But in North Melbourne situation, where they've been stuck at the bottom of the ladder pretty much for 6-7 years, and this year they got to 9 wins, which is just getting up towards the middle of the ladder. So the win-loss ratio wasn't diabolical. Now, the difference was in this one, okay, another coach was shown the door. Well, really credentialed coach at Hawthorn, the four-time premiership coach. But not only did they show him the door, they kicked him in the arse on the way out. Now, that is the question of why. And I think the why is they had to justify the decision because it wasn't clear-cut. It wasn't as if the win-loss ratio was so diabolical in what was going on that we have to make the change. So when there's a lot of gone stuff must be going on behind the scenes. That's all I'm saying, Caro. I don't know them. You might know some of them.
3: Well, that's what I was working on.
2: They must have come to the situation that whatever's going on behind the scenes, forget the win-loss ratio, it's time for a change. And the actual what was a really harsh, I thought it was really nasty, press conference was to justify their decision. Good or bad, that was the reason I suspect they did that. But that makes it harder for Clarko, because not only have you been shown the door, you've been jumped on the way out.
4: And according to one of Clarko's quotes to you, Caro, that was after they've asked him to be diplomatic and not bag the club on the way out. I'll read the quote for those that haven't read the story as yet. They said, "We can't control what you're going to say, Clarko, but can you be diplomatic? We know you're going to have to talk at some stage, but we hope you don't bag the club. I never would have done that. They wanted me to be as dignified as possible." And then turns around and how did you describe it?
3: Well, he said to me that they danced
4: on the way out.
3: They danced on his grave. Yeah, is what
2: whatever
3: he said
2: you wanted
3: to me.
2: And that's what they did. But I can sort of understand the why, because they're trying to justify we've started to make our way up into the middle part of the ladder. We've won our 9 games, but we still think it's time to change coaches. So they had to be harsh, I think, and blunt to, in a sense, justify it. They took the heat for being that. And Clarko, unfortunately, his reputation, his old self-esteem has taken a hit. But I suspect that is the why they've decided to go down that path.
3: So, Lee, as a result of that press, I mean, like you do you know, in the way I work. I was obviously trying to get a picture of what had taken place. We'd heard there'd been an AFLW incident. I'm now completely convinced that there is no issue with North Melbourne's AFLW team, the best AFLW team in the competition. They love Alistair Clarkson. They don't have a lot to do with him, and Darren Crockett, their coach, and Alistair are great friends. But this story had come out about an incident in a lift before the Sydney Swans game and a comment Alistair made to some AFLW players from Essendon. Then I found out that he'd had to re-choose his words after some comments that that Todd Viney and Jen Watt, I think, felt were inappropriate to his players, when, because I think every club had meetings after the Pullman incident with the Sydney Swans. Essendon, North were playing Sydney. Alistair made some comments and I heard that they were inappropriate. Now, I think when Alistair realised that I was going down that road, I think he felt compelled to speak, and that's probably what led to him agreeing to talk to me. And I've got to say, and there's a lot of other stories about his old-fashioned view on things, the constant references to Hawthorn and Kokoda, war analogies. He said he had no idea that that was an issue. But the Essendon lift incident, his version of events that led to a report being filed by Essendon CEO Tim Roberts reporting the incident to his North Melbourne counterpart, Jen Watt, a well-crafted apology from North Melbourne to Essendon, the suggestion that some of the AFLW players felt really uncomfortable. Now, if Alistair's version is correct, I've got to say, Bruce, I think it was probably a stupid thing of him to say, but I think it's been overplayed. I really do. He's in a lift. He's the last one in the lift because he's always the last one to get the bags off the bus and whatever, helping the players off with another male, 10, 15, however many AFLW players barge into the lift, and he's at the back of the lift. Three can't get into the lift. And he makes a comment like, come on, girls, we're all safe here, or we're all safe here, you know, all our hands are in the air, whatever he said. Now, would you feel uncomfortable or in any way threatened by Alistair Clarkson? I'm not making fun of this, and I understand why his comment was inappropriate. I feel that he has been maligned on that one particular incident. I know that Alistair Clarkson's camp were keen to see vision of what might have taken place, and maybe there was a video or there was some sort of security. I don't think North was keen to go down that road, and that's fair enough too. But am I being a bit old-fashioned here, Bruce? I don't think in this company I probably am.
2: No. No, you don't. That's the point. I mean, how often does misplaced humour get into the inappropriate category? I mean, but as you have described it, you would think
3: if his version is right.
2: Yeah.
3: Now, did any of those young women feel threatened, or did they just think it was a bit of a yucky comment? I don't think.
2: So
3: Alistair Clarkson, he is so not a predator. I mean, it's just such So I think that sort of inference has been quite unfair on him. You know, he's done some things wrong, and as he said to me, I've got my issues, and you know that as well as I do, Carol. I mean, he started his first year at North having to apologise to a Channel 9 reporter after saying your time will come or something like that over the Taron Thomas incident at the time. He was in the end made to coach from the coach's box for a time. There was the Jimmy Webster and another St Kilda player I think he spoke to at the start of his second season and used inappropriate language.
4: Jimmy Webster after he'd knocked out Jai Simpkin in a practice match.
3: Yep, yep. Now all the rap sheet goes back to Hawthorn. And I think you said this about many years ago about Jason Akermanis. You tolerate it when Alistair's winning premierships, but when teams start to lose and you're not getting the results you want,
2: let's not bring Jason Akermanis in. He helped us win premierships, if you don't mind.
3: Well,
2: that aside, if you're at a football club and you're winning games, the whole environment is better because you're winning games. And the exactly the same environment, if you're losing games, will be critiqued.
3: So the AFL
2: winning camouflages everything.
4: It absolutely does.
3: The AFLPA biennial survey that's done at every club, which is to do with environment, well-being, you know, player happiness, clarity of message and all that stuff. I think they'd gone in the last one, which came out 3 or 4 weeks ago, from the top six to the bottom six, which meant they'd gone from about 9.5%, Bruce, to 7.8 or something. Like, they hadn't dropped that much. But now he just felt why would he alone carry the can for that when Todd Viney's running the footy department and another assistant coach has been exited from North Melbourne, by the way. Jed Adcock's contract hasn't been renewed and he won't be there next year. But I do think that also is fair enough. But none of that doesn't say North have done the wrong thing. I don't think many people feel this was the wrong decision. Mm. If people have a problem, it was with the messaging.
2: Well, it's
3: on
2: a simple one, that one. As soon as the hierarchy have lost faith, and that's two or three people usually, but the board's out to the board. As soon as you lose faith in the coach, then you look to make the change. And there you can have the data and you can, but they've lost faith. So they decided to make the change.
4: Caro, can we just back over another quote of Clarko's, which really jumped off the page in an amazing story and an amazing interview, as to why he had to go back and address his players a second time coming to the end of their season and about to head away on end-of-season trips.
3: Well, going into the Swans game.
4: We were playing this, quote, we were playing the Swans. That club has been devastated by what has happened, but it affects all of us at every club. I was trying to explain about the four Ps, the piss, the punt, the penis, and the powder, and how it was so important they make the right choices and that they would all find themselves in situations at times, and sometimes these wrong choices can destroy your careers and sometimes ruin your life. So did he get that so wrong, did he, that he had to go, he was then advised by either Todd Viney or Jen Watt that he had to go back and address his players again about those comments?
3: Oh, and he did it 3 minutes later. I think I tried to get him to explain to me what it was that had been so wrong, because I had heard about this, and I know that Jen Watt later, the CEO, I'm told, later spoke to the players again from a woman's point of view about the Sydney Swans incident and why it was so important, the lessons learned from that or whatever. I tried to get him to say what he'd said wrong. He said, I think I was focusing too much on the women. I think I just used my words wrongly. But the minute Todd pulled me aside, I went back and I said it again. Now, you know, there's no doubt that there were, and I think he provoked this 360 review that started 3 or 4 weeks ago. And he met with players, the president met with players, the footy boss and the CEO. And he felt that the six he sat down with, the three leaders and the three older players, who I assume are guys like McDonald and anyway, Parker, I'm not sure. I don't actually know who the three older ones were, but he felt, and they did give him some pretty direct feedback about meetings and maybe the transparency of reviews and the way he's always done it and the time they took, and they didn't need that much, they only needed this much. And he felt that it was really a really cleansing conversation. He texted them, they texted him back, they all agreed a lot had been resolved. But I guess when that's happening and you know that other people at the club are talking to other people and other coaches, there was obviously a deep concern here. And as I said, I think on this show on August 1, I was hearing rumblings then. They beat the Bulldogs. A lot of young players, it felt like there was almost a campaign coming out and speaking very wholeheartedly about Alistair. I thought maybe he might be okay, but obviously the board was going a different way. Even last Thursday, the board, previous Thursday, 9 days ago, the board met, didn't even come up. But by Monday, just gone, 5 days ago, an emergency meeting was held and Alistair Clarkson was out.
4: Are you both intrigued that the president, Sonia Hood, has excused herself from the panel that'll decide North Melbourne's next senior coach?
2: No, I'm not necessarily. I mean, when a club gets to this situation, and mostly you're not planning it, other than it happens, and the next phase is, OK, we've got to get a new coach, and who are we going to put on the selection handful of people? It's usually, you know, 3, 4, 5, 6. And the fact that I would have thought maybe she said, well, I was really influential in appointing Alistair Clarkson, so I'm going to remove myself from the next election process. I think it's quite logical thinking.
3: I'm told by others at the club, Sonia felt that she's not up for re-election. Her term finishes at the end of 2028. She will only be there with the new coach if she stays, and her plan is to stay for 2 years. So I think they've got Andrew Swallow.
4: Still a long time. Two full seasons is still a long time.
3: I know. Look, I find it so difficult talking about Sonia Hood because she makes mistakes like all presidents, and you can have your views about the press conference. I actually thought she came across as really strong. Now talking to Alistair and seeing his side, I almost feel torn because I can see, have so much sympathy for both sides, but particularly Alistair because he is the one who's been left broken by this. But some of the feedback and some of the pile-on towards Sonia Hood, Bruce, I feel there is a level of sexism about it, And I feel there has been from a lot of the North Old Guard for a long time. I mean, people felt that Jen Watt should have sat there as well at that presser. She was there, but she wasn't on the, and maybe she should have gone to the House as well. But I think a lot of people hated the way there was a deputation of about five people who went to Simon Goodwin's the previous year and sacked a premiership coach. I mean, it was almost unedifying. I think the two people who went should have gone. And can you imagine what the pile-on would have been if two women had sat at that press conference and sacked Alistair Clarkson? I can quite understand why that happened. So I have sympathy for both sides. Terrible situation. I don't think it should be the end of Sonia Hood's presidency. I think they've done some unbelievable things for a club that was so broken when she took over. But this situation has left Alistair again. After the racism situation, which nearly destroyed him, and here he is again. And I just felt so sad for someone who has been such a major pivotal figure in our great game.
1: We need to take a break and straight to your calls on the other side of this, 133-693. Thanks to Nick Theodosi, Prestige Cars. Just very quickly, though, before we move on to a break, where does this leave Todd Viney? And is it correct to assume it has fractured the friendship between Todd Viney and Alistair Clarkson irreparably?
3: I don't know irreparably. Todd said it would take a long time publicly, didn't he? And Alistair couldn't answer. I think that the fact that the best mates thing is overplayed. They're not best mates, but they had an enduring and very strong football relationship.
2: But the club comes first. And Todd Viney has said, OK, I'm employed by the club. Might have been employed by Alistair Clarkson, but my loyalty is to the club and I've got to do what's best for the club. If that affects my friendship with Alistair Clarkson, so be it. And frankly, that's the way it's got to be.
3: Thought Dennis Pagan and Jeff Walsh would make up. Two great football figures from North Melbourne, and they did. It took years, but they did.
1: A break. Your calls on the other side of this, on the Alistair Clarkson sacking and any other matter you wish to discuss in this, the start of finals football. 133-693. Thanks to Nick Theodosi, Prestige Cars. For Maccas, this is Saturday afternoon footy preview on 3RW at 12:30.
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1: 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The Nick Theodosi open line. Always buying prestige cars is looking for late model SUVs and European cars. Everybody should own a prestige car at least once in a lifetime. 133693, and Stuart is going to kick us off at 26 minutes to one. G'day, Stewie. Hello, Stuart. Stuart's gone. Let's go to Dean. Good afternoon, Dean. Welcome to 3AW Footy.
18: Thanks very much. I was really impressed with Sonia Hood. It's a tough industry. Alistair knows that. She came out. She sent the message. It was strong. I was impressed. I think Alistair's been a broken man since the Hawthorn incident. He hasn't been the same. I think it's really affected him mentally. I support what she did, and Todd, they had to do it, and it's good. It's refreshing to for them to put the cards on the table.
3: Well, they certainly did that. I mean, obviously, they didn't put them completely on the table, but I mean, Alistair's summing up wasn't he said, Clarko's lost his marbles. I mean, you know, or something along, and he's not a coach for the modern game. I mean, that was the. We want to coach for the modern game. I think that was the line that perhaps really we all went back and went, whoa, you know, and as he said, wow, wow.
1: So aside from the decision, he feels completely disrespected. I mean, the decision is one thing, stay or go, but then it's
3: He doesn't agree with the decision, and he didn't see it coming. Others who love and support him, I think, were less surprised, but hated the means, if not the end.
1: Dean, thanks for your call. Jean, welcome to 3AW Football.
19: Oh, thank you. Caroline Lee. I lived behind Alistair Clarkson and his family, and you could not have got a nicer family.
3: Yeah.
20: Yep.
3: How do you feel about the way he's been treated, Jean?
19: I think that the way it was done... if he had to go, the way it was done wasn't right. Incidentally, I'm Dermot Burden's mother.
3: Oh, well,
20: oh, okay.
3: Dermot has spoken out very strongly, Jean.
20: Yeah. But that's a bit this situation, is it? Dean was supportive of the strength of what the press conference, and Jean is saying, we feel like you don't need to go that far. I would be on the Jean side of it. You've got to sort of wear, I think from the North Melbourne hierarchy point of view, you've got to wear the criticism, not try and justify it at the press conference, is my view.
1: Jean, thanks for giving us a call. Stuart is next up on the Nick Theodosi open line. G'day, Stuart.
21: Oh, g'day. Look, it sounds very much like the team, you know, was justified in getting rid of Clarkson. They certainly had the right to get rid of him. But I watched the press conference and I was so angry watching it. And then I read Carolyn's article today and it was just so sad to read. I just think it was handled terribly and the club could have done so much better. And I'm not angry at Sonia Hood, but I think for Todd Viney, who was the head of football, brought across with Clarkson, presumably very involved with the coaching, for him to sit there and cast all the blame on Clarkson, and now, to have the temerity to sit on the panel to select the next coach, I just think it's disgraceful.
3: Well, I mean, or does he go down with the ship? I mean, you just don't know how much he tried to help Alistair. I mean, it is said that he did give him a lot of feedback. Alistair felt he'd had no real formal performance review, but Todd Viney certainly, I'm told, did give him a lot of feedback and tried to change things. Now, everyone has a different version of events. They want him to stay, so he would probably think he's doing the right thing by the club.
20: But on that situation, normally it would be the president, chairman and the CEO.
3: On the footy
20: when you're making a decision and doing the press conference, rarely is the football manager involved in that. So it's a very different – this whole situation is very different to the
3: normal.
20: Well,
3: I'm wondering about the gender situation.
20: Yeah, I don't think they wanted sort of two women to be the two women making the call.
3: No one said that to me, but I bet you that would have come into their thinking. And that is so wrong, but it's a reality of life.
1: Got a full board of calls. We'll try and get through as many as possible. Grian Myers not too far away after the Cats' big win over the Blues last night. Thanks for that, Stewie. Ian, good afternoon to you.
0: Oh, good afternoon. The whole issue with Clarkson, everyone agrees, OK, you want to move someone on, that's the way it is, as they did at Carlton. And I'm sure, Lee, with your reputation and you've got four premierships, so has Clarkson. But for Tom Yehud to say those words, we want a modern coach and someone who knows what they're doing, that's insulting. It's offensive and it's defaming a man who can sit down at the table with you with four premierships.
3: I don't think he said doesn't know what he's doing, but he did say we want a coach for the modern game.
20: That was the breakaway. The breakaway is not a coach for the modern game. As soon as you say that, you're disrespecting and insulting the coach, the previous coach. Simple.
1: Ian, strong observations. Thanks for sharing them with us on 3AW Football. Stephen, good afternoon to you.
4: G'day. Look, I think they threw him under a bus. He was a great man, great coach, and they knew full well he was broken after he left Hawthorn, and they knew full well he has a personal mental illness, which he took considerable time out for. So much for safe environment. Where's the support from the club? If it was a player, they'd stand by him and give him another contract. But if it's a coach, suddenly he's out the door and out the door pillaged through the streets and pelted with fruit the way they spoke about him. It was shameful.
3: Well, they did, you know, that all happened in the first season, and then he came back and coached for three more seasons. Now, you can say what you like, but I mean, they did, I think they threw a lot of support around him.
20: Tell me, Caro, we go back to that, the Hawthorn allegations like a few years ago. If they'd popped up in August, do you think that Alistair Clarkson would have been appointed coach in North Melbourne in like September?
3: I highly doubt it, Lee.
20: I mean, that has been a horrible thing for anyone. Like the people involved, obviously, were Alistair Clarkson, Chris Fagan somehow got dragged into it, Jason Burt got dragged into it a little bit. But
3: the allegations against Alistair were
20: the big ones. But that was a horrible thing for him to have to live with. Eventually he was exonerated. We all sort of underline exonerated. But the allegations were just front page news. I mean, that was a shocking thing for those people, particularly Alistair, to have to go through, and not only that, you're coaching a footy team and you're losing games. Talk about your life being difficult. I always say, if you want to be a senior coach, you better have a stable personal life, because the senior coaching job, you know, we joke about it. People think we overestimate it, but it's a lifestyle. The anxiety and the pressure and the stress of the buck stops position is on your shoulders all the time.
3: I would not be surprised if Alistair Clarkson is employed in some fashion, and he's already done some work for the AFL, by the AFL, who would feel they owed him after what he went through. Not that it was the AFL's fault,
20: But the sport owes him, and I agree with that.
3: Head office will find something for Alistair Clarkson.
1: You must be a mind reader, because I was going to throw in the question, do you think he's going to be lost to football completely?
3: His life. He can't be lost to football.
1: And he's still a relatively young man in football terms. I know that because I'm only 6 weeks older than him. So he is only 58.
3: You reckon you're young, do you?
1: Well, sometimes. Sometimes not when I look in the mirror. Need to take a break. Speaking of young men, Grian Myers, who is a very, very good footballer, and he starred last night with 24 touches and 2 goals. In the Cats' big win over the Blues. He's going to join us on the other side of this on 3AW Footy Preview, all thanks to Maccas.
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30: Wiltshire, handball, Graham Myers, snap, and there's a goal. Boy, did they need that, the Cats. Graham Myers going to pull the trigger from long range and kick a big goal. Kept it low and kept it neat.
1: Two brilliant goals by Brian Myers amongst his 24 disposals last night. Brilliantly called by Matty Granlund on 3RW Footy. The Cats, 14-23, 107, defeated Carlton, 11-8-74 in the first elimination final after trailing by 21 points early in the second term. The Cats booking themselves a cutthroat semi against the minor premiers, the Fremantle Dockers, what we will believe will be next Friday night, of course, at Optus Stadium. And Brian Myers has been good enough to join us. Brian, you're one of the more remarkable individual stories of the season. You had a chat to Josh Gablich in the rooms last night from AFL.com.au and confirmed you're actually booked in for a knee reconstruction back in early April.
31: Hey guys, thanks for having me. Yeah, it's been a very up and down year for me, and it's been a very challenging one, but very rewarding at the same time. And everything kind of has gone in my favour ever since the knee injury. And I was booked in, and that was not any fault of the surgeon. He gave me a lot of belief that I could do it this way as well throughout. So I've just kind of crossed the fingers and hoped throughout the year, which has been awesome, and it's worked out.
1: Well, it was going to be with the very well-known surgeon Julian Feller, who's done so many AFL footballers over the years. In percentage terms, and can you even put a percentage on it, how partially torn is your ACL?
31: That's been the weird part to explain it to people, is that the way Julian actually explained it to me is that there isn't such thing as a partial. It's that you either have a functioning ACL or you don't, and mine's not functioning. So I'm kind of in a bracket where it's pretty torn, but how much is hanging on doesn't really matter. But he also explained to me that that it's possible, that there's some risks that are involved and that things could happen, but with the evidence that I had before the scan and the way that kind of my body has worked out over the past, I kind of had belief, and he gave me belief, and so did my physios. Steve Saunders has done an amazing job, Rich Citron, who have put time and effort into me, and then I've used chiropractors externally that also have done an amazing job, that everything together kind of hasn't been one thing. It's been a lot of things and a lot of work that's kind of made it happen and to get me to this stage.
20: And the Max home situation, Grant, we've read about your situation, which seems quite amazing that you're playing with that particular impediment, but that Max Holmes getting up really shorter than most people thought when this injury occurred maybe 5-6 weeks ago.
31: Yeah, the mind's a crazy thing. I think that's kind of the way we've put it, is that when you put your head around something, that is it possible to get me back in 6 weeks, which was Max's case, rather than the 8 to 10 that they said, the healing seemed to work a bit faster than usual. And I think around the 4 week mark, he's had a syndesmosis in the past, which I reckon helps as well, that he knew the time frame that would take. So all he needed to worry about was the bone healing, which he broke the fibula. So once he felt that kind of healing and get some confidence that he was running pretty early, I think he just put his head down and thought, I don't want to miss out. So pretty special to see him back out there and kick a goal last night and play a factor. I think he'll be a huge factor for us next week as well.
20: And just watching the game, we know that Carlton have been so good with that, you know, short, precise kicking game. And just when you maybe intercepted maybe only 3 or 4 in the whole game, but it makes a critical difference to, you know, what they're going to do next and your confidence of not allowing them to maintain possession easily.
31: Yeah, that's your coaching head, I reckon there, Lee. Yeah. It's exactly right, where once we got 1 or 2, you can make them put some doubt in their minds that are they going to go for the next one, or maybe they'll just take the safe option down the line, which then suits us. So that's the tenaciousness of finals, where you want to be consistent and keep showing up, that they might have got those first few out in the first quarter, that then we knuckle down the second, third quarter, we wear them down, we might make them second guess. And I think we did that really well, where we were consistent over 4 quarters, but maybe it didn't look like in the first quarter. I thought we just stayed pretty true to ourselves.
20: And one thought for me before I hand you over to Caro. A new player to the team, Mark Blitzard has probably been as good a backup ruckman as he's been in the game. But young Mitch Edwards, who's the tall, you know, conventional big ruckman, is really doing well, really well in that role, seemingly. All of a sudden, the opposition aren't getting free hand of the ball in the ruck contest.
31: Yeah, it's amazing. We haven't had the conventional rucks over the years. We've had Blitz, who's been probably one of the most important players in the league ever, and then Reece Stanley, who's a very different side of ruck as well. So it is cool to see young Mitch, who's a great character around the club, but to come in at 21, I think he's only played like a handful of games each year in the VFL the last few years. So he hadn't actually like put much of a year together to show that he was going to do this. And then it's kind of all gone really well for him. His body's stayed strong, and for Rux to come on at 21 is really impressive, and for him to do that in a final is also a great little stepping stone for him for his career.
3: Grant, well done on your own performance last night, but I have to ask you about your captain. He's closer to 40 now than 30. We didn't know if he was going to play on next year. He is playing on next year. There have been games this year when commentators have basically tried to end his career. Describe what it's like to watch a performance like that last night.
31: Yeah, it's pretty outstanding. I summed it up as like, it was like the Coliseum last night when he was the man in the arena, and when he was kicking those goals in the last quarter, it just felt like it was prime Patrick Dangerfield out there. That I think it's pretty special that he has the ability, and I think the superstars have the ability to turn it on when it matters. And he did that last year in the prelim, and he's done that again last night when we needed him most. He showed up, and I don't really care about the games winning by 100 points throughout the year for him to need to be playing well. I want him playing well in the finals, and I think he's done that for us over such a long time. He was an amazing in 2022 final series when we won it, and he's had some amazing games recently, so hopefully he can back it up. That's the big test for him now, and see if the old legs can go again for the next few weeks. Yeah. But I believe in him after last night.
20: We marvelled at the individualising of training. So I suspect, Patrick, does he do anything much between weekend games?
31: No, absolutely nothing. But there's a few others in that boat as well, that and it really works for them, so yeah. I wouldn't change a thing.
3: We're talking to Geelong star Grian Myers after his brilliant and Geelong's great performance last night. How much are you personally driven by how last season ended for you, Grian? Do you think about it at all?
31: Now I do. Yeah, definitely. I'm a massive footy head and absolutely love winning, love everything about it. Hurts to lose. But I'm less driven by the loss part, but more by the opportunity. And I think that's what was kind of the knee part was. I was like, I'm happy to fail with the opportunity to succeed. And I think that was the part I've always focused on throughout the year is that what if I get that chance to redeem last year, redeem 2020, redeem all our other final series, but also I just want to be out there and win a premiership with my mates and build something pretty special. And if we can win it from here, it would be an unbelievable story too, which I know is going to be hard to do, but I'm willing to fail for that opportunity.
3: Well said. There's obviously been some tough stuff that's happened this year. Tyson Stengel has retired and left the club. I wonder if how Jake Colajasny's going and if you're in touch with him, whether he's at the club on a weekly basis.
31: Yeah, correct. I'm always in chats with Cola. I'm the AFLPA delegate as well, so I'm putting some serious pressure on them because I want Cola to be back out there. Not only are we in a really good finals campaign, but our VFL is in a prelim as well. So I feel really bad for the situation Cola's in, and I really hope that, which doesn't seem likely at the moment, but we can figure something out to get him out there and one, hopefully continue his career, but if not, finish it off the right way.
3: So you're putting serious pressure on James Gallagher and his team or on the AFL?
31: It's in hands of people that I'm kind of not involved in, but I'm putting the pressure on whoever I can just to make sure the questions are being asked for Cola because I don't feel like he should be in the position that he's in right now from it. But I guess it is, it's a really confusing and, tough situation for all involved, not only that, and for the future of the game as well. So I understand why things are happening, but where I can, I'm trying to help him out.
1: Grian, we spoke to Jeremy Cameron post-game last night, and he's the first to admit he's not so much struggling, but getting used to this new role up on the wing. Is it a bit strange and hard to get used to for you guys as well? Usually you get the footy, you look up, and the imposing presence of Jeremy Cameron is in front of you, but at the moment he could be right next to you.
31: Not as much as it could be, but I think that was the way I was summing it last night is that we had 37 scoring shots. We weren't kicking too well, which wasn't pleasing, but when you're able to do that without one of the greatest full forwards of all time down there, I think that we're in a really good position. And then once we're able to open up our game, and maybe it might be Jez's time this week or the week after or whatever happens, that's a real big risk for other teams to way to defend it. If they want to put their focus on Jezza, then we can score other ways or vice versa, that maybe teams clamp down a bit on the way we scored last night, but now we have this opportunity of Jezza on a wing or at a half back to get involved. So I kind of love it when you get a win, but your best players haven't played the best because it means that you have more ways to go about it.
1: Have you bumped into Toby Green or Zach Butters in the last week or so?
31: No, I haven't seen them. I've been going to the few cafes to try and catch an eye or a glimpse of what they're looking at. But
3: you're not part of the pitch, Grian?
31: No, I didn't get invited, unfortunately. So I'm hearing as much as you guys, or you guys are probably hearing more. I'm hearing from you guys throughout the process.
1: And just as we let you go, on a personal, we call a lot of Geelong games on 3OW, and you're 27 now, so we've called a lot of games that you've been involved in. I always describe your kicking technique as unique but effective. We're probably going to be talking about something a decade or so ago. Has that kicking style been with you right throughout your childhood, and did development coaches or any of your coaches ever try and change the way you kick the footy, sort of around and across your body?
31: Yeah, correct. Everyone tried to change it. So I started it when I was young because I was very, very small and the balls were too big for my foot. I couldn't get any power without wheeling it around. And then I realized that it actually works and I felt comfortable with it. So I adapted it. And then as I got through the ranks, every coach saw it and went, no, do not dare do that. Even when I got to Geelong, they counted it like all my kicks throughout a whole preseason to make sure the percentages were right. And I should continue doing this. So over time, I think I've gotten better with it too. So it's definitely early days. I would shank some shockers. And then when I'm trying to teach the young boys my technique, I have to teach the right things because there's a lot of risk involved with the kicking style. But I don't believe in just that kicking style. I believe you should have a golf bag of of kicks that you should be able to go to in different situations. So that's my 1A, but I think I've adapted a few others that could work and eliminate the risk factors when I kick.
20: I think you are the exception to the rule. I don't think we want to be coaching players to kick like you do, but it's effective for you.
3: I love that story. Keep doing it. I'm sure you've told it before, but I love that story.
1: The balls were too big for his feet. Grian, unfortunately, we are out of time. That has been a fantastic chat. Enjoy the weekend, as any player would and should do after winning a big final, and good luck in Perth next week against the minor premiers.
31: Thank you very much, guys. Enjoy my time too.
20: Thanks, Grian.
1: Grian Myers joining us on 3RW Footy Preview. What a
3: fascinating
1: chat.
3: I was in grade 1 and 2, they tried to make me right-handed, even though I'm a left-hander. Okay. And I think they don't do it anymore, and they gave up with me very quickly. Is that sort of an analogy?
1: Well, a little bit. I'm a few years younger than you, Cara. I'm a left-hander. I never got tried to be changed to a right-hander. So it must have happened between.
3: Yeah.
1: How old are you?
3: Well, I'm a little bit older than you. Yeah. I'm about the same age as Chris Fagan, if that helps.
1: We need to take a break. The lethal injection, not too far away. Big YYY as well in the second hour. 133-693. It is 2:01 for Maccas. 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
31: Always in chats with Collar. I'm the AFLPA delegate as well, so I'm putting some serious pressure on them because I want Collar to be back out there. I really hope that, which doesn't seem likely at the moment, but we can figure something out to get him out there and, one, hopefully continue his career, but if not, finish it off the right way.
1: That was Brian Myers, Geelong star and one of the Cats AFLPA delegates, talking about Jake Collar-Jasny and his situation a few minutes ago on 3RW Football. A fascinating interview and a fascinating observation from Brian Myers.
3: Yeah, well, we know that the so-called waiver that was removed from the addition to Jake Collar-Jasny's contract could be one reason, I'm assuming, why he's not playing at the moment, whether there's further medical advice. I know that the medical advice last year, where, or 2 years ago when the waiver was put in, was that he shouldn't play, but he did keep playing.

0: motives of trying to help.
1: Trying to get him to play and share the risk. That's it, share the risk.
2: Well, it has to be, because the Geelong VFL side, they're playing in finals as well. He's not playing at any level.
1: Tommy's just not about, he's obviously not eligible for selection at this point of time. Yeah, and what's going to change that? So, go back. The waiver, everyone jumped on the waiver as a concept. Well, the waiver has allowed Geelong to have the confidence that we're sharing the risk a little bit with Jake, so we'll play him.
0: Except that the AFL deemed it not worth the paper.
1: No, that's not big.
0: They said it wouldn't have. Remember, Andrew Dillon told us that day it wouldn't have held up in court, wouldn't have held up anywhere, would not have been any way of his own assumption of liability, and the PA were dead against it.
1: But if it meant nothing, they'd be playing him again.
0: Well, they didn't know it meant nothing when they made it.
2: And this also comes back to the amber as opposed to the green or the red from the independent concussion panel assessing each player's availability
0: or
2: otherwise.
0: It's an incredibly complicated story. I still don't think that waiver should have been there. And to be brutal, given the medical advice, I probably don't think he should have played.
2: 4 minutes after one, it is time for the lethal injection.
3: Oh, the post is broken. He's in it.
4: The lethal.
3: Talk about a he-man.
4: Injection.
1: Well, we're talking about some heavy stuff today, something that happened last week. Now, I've been a great proponent that we should have a countdown clock on the scoreboard for players and people in the stadium, but particularly for players. So you know there's 5 seconds to go, not approximately 5, 10, 20 seconds to go. I've always thought that, right? So the situation, just a further evidence that this would be valuable, right? The Membry situation last week. So it's late in the game. He's got a set shot at goal. We know we're watching it on TV or we're in the broadcast box. We know because we can look at it. The seconds are ticking down. You've also got a shot clock, obviously, that the umpire and the player have to make. He's got 30 seconds to start his run-up. But as we know, when he started his run-up and halfway through his run-up, the siren went. Now, clearly, that's going to affect your concentration. Now, if there was a countdown clock, you've got the shot clock, that's separate. You've got the countdown clock. He knows we're getting to almost 0 seconds, the siren's about to sound. Now, I don't know whether he's allowed to wait an extra few seconds, because the umpire will say, no, the shot clock overrides the countdown clock. But nevertheless, the point being, halfway through his run-up, the siren went. Don't tell me that doesn't affect your concentration. I was asked the question. Well, what if he changed his mind or he said, I'll stop and I'll walk back and start again? Is he allowed to?
2: Do you think
1: he's allowed to?
2: Historically, yes, but I hadn't considered that now with the countdown.
1: Well, a shot clock
2: where the umpire can then call play on.
1: Well, once the siren goes, the shot clock doesn't matter because
2: be
1: obviously there's no more game. Anyway, but this was interesting. I checked it. Apparently you can. I asked a few people. They didn't know. The few people who were talking to me about it asked some umpires. They didn't know. But I asked one of the umpiring people, Hayden Kennedy, who I know well, exactly, and he said no. He'd be able to stop and then go, but as long as he stays on the line and walks back, because really, if the siren goes like about 4 steps before you're going to kick the ball, that's very bad for your concentration on the kick. So not only should we, that further evidence that the countdown clock, so the players can look at the scoreboard and they know exactly how many seconds there is to go before the siren goes, as well as the shot clock.
2: I'm not imagining that, am I? Historically, I can remember plenty of instances, not necessarily decide the game could be a quarter, half or three quarter time, where a player heard the siren as he was having a shot
0: and
2: for goal
0: and
2: would stop
0: back.
2: And go back, regather himself and go again. Mm. But when was the last time we saw that?
1: Well, we don't see too many after the siren kicks, obviously. But the fact is, if you're going to have a shot, you don't want the siren going halfway through your run-up.
0: That's Lee, this is becoming a campaign.
1: It is a campaign.
0: Yeah.
1: I do. I cannot believe the fans in the stand and the players on the field should know exactly how many seconds there is to go before the siren sounds.
2: Fair enough.
0: We've got a big development in the Sydney Swans scandal coming up after
2: Pullman
0: the break.
2: Hotel story, which is going to be right after the break. 8 minutes after one on the White Glove Mover clock for Maccas. Don't Maccas walk, Maccas run to the new Quarter Pounder Barbecue Bacon. 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
19: One of their connections has contacted the club claiming to have audio of the women speaking together after they returned home from the Pullman Hotel and talking, just a conversation about where they might take this, what they might report to police and where this might end for them.
20: That was Caroline Wilson on 3AW Footy Preview a couple of weeks ago, and that story which you were alluding to or discussing then, Caro, has just broken in The Age.
19: It has. So The Age's crime reporter Christine Lacey is reporting that Victoria Police have seized an audio recording from a Melbourne home detailing events at the centre of the Sydney Swans alleged sexual assaults investigation. So Christine is reporting that this house has been raided, and this connection of the women who was said to have this recording, but nobody was quite sure, and I was even talking to people from the AFL and Sydney last week as to whether it in fact existed. Well, Sydney reported the story to AFL Integrity. Integrity passed it on to Victoria Police, and this particular house in Melbourne has been raided and the audio has been taken. The source, according to The Age, said the recording included detailed recollections from people who were inside the hotel room where five Sydney Swans players and two other men had engaged three women to entertain them as topless waitresses. Now, we know that four of those players remain persons of interest: Isaac Heaney, Chad Warner, Nick Blakey and James Jordan, not Riley Bice.
20: He's now been regarded as a witness.
19: Yes. Three other men were also in the hotel room at the time. Riley Bice is one, Taylor Adams is one, and there is a so-called mystery man who is also being treated by police as witnesses to the pre-drawn event. So this recording, some people at Sydney wondered whether this could be a game changer, whether it could help the Sydney Swans in some way. I make no comment about that. I don't know. But we now know that the story was right. There was a recording and the Victoria Police have it.
20: Okay, well, it is a story which is going to...
19: Fascinating development. A Sydney lineup for a qualifying final. Detectives travelled to New South Wales this week, as we know, to interview the players. Nick Blakey's future, according to Sam McClure in The Age, is really, really of interest now, and it looks like he will be leaving the Swans, and rival clubs in Melbourne specifically are having a look at him. But, you know, I guess so much has to unfold before a club would make a decision.
0: Well, with the trade period's early October, so that's about a month's time, you wouldn't think a club would recruit any of these players until the police investigations run its course, would you?
20: Which, as Sam McClure reported, the police are indicating it could go at least until the end of October, which is well after the trade period will have finished.
0: Well, exactly. Would anyone actually entertain recruiting one of the players before it's all played out?
19: The two clubs I spoke to, which were clubs that I thought were strongly in the mix for Nick Blakey, said that this would be something that would have to go to the board, and they weren't sure whether or not the board would give them the green light or not.
20: Were you surprised? We had the revelation with Nick Blakey as well that he had considered leaving at the end of last year due to his partner's change in circumstances and moving interstate.
19: I certainly wasn't aware until the last few weeks, Bruce, that Nick Blakey and Sydney's relationship maybe wasn't as strong as I thought it was.
20: Okay, we do need to take another break, and we'll discuss the two finals coming up. It's 2 hours away, in fact.
19: Who's under more pressure, the Adelaide Crows or the Fremantle Dockers?
0: Right now, as we sit, probably the Fremantle Dockers, because they were top of the ladder, easy, and they're now in knockout territory well before they thought they might be.
20: Right. Sorry for being slightly distracted then. My horse just won at Sandown, so that's why.
0: Well done, Bruce.
19: I could tell something was wrong. I thought, is it something I said, Lee? Is it? Congratulations, Bruce.
0: When your horse wins, it overrates everything, Caro.
19: Name of horse?
20: Behaviour.
0: As in good or bad?
20: Well, quite appropriate behaviour.
0: Good job.
20: Brilliant training performance by Gavin Bedgood and brilliantly piloted by Jet Stanley.
19: Normally he hangs on our every word, but I didn't say he was.
0: Yeah, a bit distracted.
20: That's why I was trying to throw to a break. You two talk amongst yourselves while I regain my equilibrium. We are 2 hours out from the qualifying final between the Swans and Brisbane from the Sydney Cricket Ground, and after 2 o'clock, Leon Cameron, head of football at the Swans, is going to be joining Tim Lane, Tony Leonard. Lee, you're staying...
0: I'm there for the game. Yes,
20: for the game.
0: We're here all day.
20: Laura Spurway, Meg McDonald and Sam Doherty between 2 and 3 o'clock. And don't forget tonight, Adelaide and the Western Bulldogs in the elimination final. So outside of Nick Blakey, how many of the Pullman 4, as it is now, Lee, would you expect still to be at the Swans next year?
0: Well, because the trade period is only a month away, the trade period's not 6 months. So, okay, where are we going to sit in early October? And it would appear nothing really is going to have transpired between now and the trade period expiring where to enable, well, for the, I mean, I would have thought, you know, it's an interesting point, but I would have thought it's a big call for a club to bring in someone if there's a chance of a sexual assault charge being laid eventually or due. So I would have thought the timing would make it difficult to think that any of the Swans players are going to be traded in this trade period.
19: That's one point. And the other point is, if the sexual assault allegations are still hanging over any of the players, I mean, they can't come back to any club, including the Sydney Swans, until that's done.
0: But if they're at that at least the season doesn't start for 6 months' time, say, from the Swans. Yep. But this is the thing about the trade period. It's only 1-2 weeks where you can trade. So it can't be November, December, January, February, as we know. So you doubt that anything's going to transpire in a month's time to change where we sit today.
3: And from a football perspective, there's the not-so-minor matter with Nick Blakey, that he's still contracted for another 5 years at the Swans.
0: He's got a really big contract.
3: On approximately $1 million a year.
19: Yep.
3: I'm not sure that many clubs were there. Anyway, let's take a call or two on that. 133-693. The Swans hosting the Lions in just under 2 hours' time in the second qualifying final. Ahmed, welcome to 3RW Football.
4: Good afternoon, Shorey and the panel. Yes.
19: We love Shorey, but he's not here at the moment, Ahmed. He'll be here later on.
4: Oh, my bad, Caro. And I don't know who's hosting, but okay. So I'll take it from here. So about the Nick Blakey situation, because if Nick Blakey looking to trade elsewhere, it goes one of the Victorian clubs or Queensland clubs, and I don't think the Sydney Swans would entertain a trade while he is contracted to 2031, because the thing is, like, if he's not happy with the Swans because of the situation, and if he goes one of the clubs, would Swans demand a return, like a first round or more than first round, guys?
19: Look, there is Nick Blakey's future is clouded until he is cleared or not of these sexual assault allegations. We know he's a person of interest. We don't know. We're certainly not saying he's going to be charged or he's done anything wrong. And Nick Blakey, like all four players, I understand, have said they are not guilty of sexual assault and are vehement that they've done nothing wrong. But I don't quite agree, Ahmed, that Sydney won't trade Blakey, but thank you for your call, and meet Bruce Eva while you're there too. Thank you, thank you, Ahmed.
0: Caro, have you done any ringing around just to clubs to see what their attitude would be to that, you know, to trading in one of the Swans players? What's your feeling on the attitude to that around the competition?
19: Well, we'd have to go to the board. We can't. I think there's been deep conversations between club recruiters and list managers with the players' managers about what they might or might not have done. They've been given some level of detail about why they're of interest to police. But so all of those conversations are going on, and whether or not those allegations, as you say, the timing of whether they might be dealt with. But for example, there's a view that, and we spoke to Graham Wright, didn't we, 2 weeks ago, and he made it clear that he didn't think that, he felt it was a bad time to be talking about looking at any of those players. It was still very raw.
3: Very fresh, yeah.
19: When he came on the show, but Carlton Respects has become a major focal point of that footy club. Difficult to see any of the players going to Carlton, for example.
3: Nick Theodosi, Prestige Car Open Line has lit up like a Christmas tree again. Peter, welcome to 3RW Football.
6: Guys, good afternoon. Caroline, just want to ask you a question. Why isn't anyone talking about these illicit drugs? Right there, sorry, guys.
19: They are talking about them. They are talking about them, but the sexual assault allegations are deemed far more serious. And the AFL has said that if the players are cleared, then there is they're not ruling out launching some form of investigation, and they can drug test the players once this is all done, because as Andrew Dillon said, hair testing, the drugs will stay in your system for 2 to 3 months. So we are talking about it. There are definitely strong allegations that drugs were involved. Some players are denying that too. Not all of them, I understand. So that's another one we're just waiting to unfold.
3: Peter, thanks for your call. We do now need to take a break. Still to discuss Adelaide and the Matthew Nix story. Fremantle's failure on Thursday night after setting up their season by being in pole position after the home and away season, a terrible night in the wet against Hawthorn, and they're now in a cutthroat situation. Christian Petrarca as well is also on the menu. Why a little bit closer to 2 o'clock. For Maccas, this is 3RW Football.
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21: Had a lot of support actually in the last 24-48 hours, as I've had, you know, over the last 7 years. They've got confidence that is in line with what we do as a staff and players. So at this point in time, we're really looking forward to the challenge we've got Saturday night, you know, hopefully where we head to over the next month.
3: It's a big night for the Adelaide Crows, and it's a big night for Matthew Nicks. Of course, the Crows minor premiers last year, going out in straight sets. They host the Western Bulldogs, fresh off their wildcard victory over Collingwood at the Adelaide Oval tonight in the other elimination final. How much weight do you put on Tom Morris's story from earlier in the week, Caro, that if the Crows do lose tonight, Matthew Nicks might find himself unemployed in the coming weeks?
19: I put a lot of weight on the story. And Tom wouldn't have gone with that story like he did on Monday night. I know people have talked about Nicks being under pressure, but Tom was definitive. He had spoken to Matthew Nicks and told him he was reporting this story. He had spoken to other senior people at the club. And, Bruce, when we found the audio, and, I mean, I guess people heard it at the time, of an Adelaide Crows board member who hosts the morning show or one of the shows on 5AA, Graham Goodings, interviewing a reporter and asking him about where he saw the future of Matthew Nicks. And the reporter put it back on the director, Graham Goodings, who's also the radio host. And Graham Goodings said, you know, something like, well, look at it at the end of the year and that's all you're getting. I mean, so the guy's contracted for next year. And then, and then he said something like, the players, there's a lot, you know, the players, there's a lot of responsibility on the players. I mean, what sort of town are they running over there? What sort of football club when you've got a club director asking a journo about the future of your own coach and then putting the spotlight on the coach?
3: Yeah. So, Lee, the simple facts are this is his seventh season in charge, yet to coach a winning final out in straight sets last year. This is just the second final series that he's taken them to. And if he does coach next year, he actually will become the Crows' longest-serving coach.
0: Yeah. Well, I mean, just the pure, as I said, sometimes it's just the pure win-loss. Okay, the win-loss ratio is not too bad. They're getting into finals. But, yeah, as you say, seven could be, if they lose, the old if they lose tonight at 7 years and haven't won a final. And normally the coach will be heavily sort of critiqued, I guess, just purely on on that with sponsor. I mean, as we know, they finished top of the ladder last year. It's hard to say they had a bad year, but they had a bad couple of finals, so they bombed out. It's an interesting what is it's not a record that would make you think he's about to be sacked. But that doesn't mean the people who are running the Adelaide Football Club feel that way.
19: I thought it was pretty extraordinary. I wonder about I just wonder about the spectre of Simon Goodwin.
0: Yeah, okay.
19: A favourite son, out of coaching, senior coaching, but doing good things, we're told, up in Sydney, and obviously highly respected by the Adelaide Crows. I hear he remains revered by that football club, and there was a view over there that, you know, they would love him to come and coach them one day. I wonder about that. I also wonder about, you know, the Alistair Clarkson story seems to have created a bit of buyer beware of successful coaches going to other clubs, and everyone seems to be going down the Josh Fraser, Stephen King, Dean Cox road at the moment. But I mean, what fascinated me in Tom's story was even if they win tonight and lose the next one, he might still be in trouble. And there's a view that they don't want him to overtake without having won a final the record of Neil Craig. Now, I mean, frankly, Neil Craig was obviously a loved coach at Adelaide, but he never got them to a grand final.
0: I'd be really surprised if this had been, like, discussed at board level. Like, the whole board is actually talking about...
19: No, I agree.
0: So there might be one or two people who may be on the board, around the board or what have you, have sort of formed this view...
19: No one guaranteed him when the story broke.
0: No, that's what I'm saying.
19: Not the CEO, not the president.
0: Yeah, and all that stuff. I mean, all that's valid. But all I'm saying is what it means is he's a bit more being critiqued and under the microscope to the future. And the next couple of weeks might well determine it. But as I say, I don't think you go back and say, this is a full board who've made this decision. I don't suspect that would have taken place.
20: There's also a not unreasonable scenario that they win tonight, as they probably should, warm favourites on their home deck. They then probably get a depleted Sydney Swans next week at the SCG,
0: which they can tonight
19: gets the best spot.
20: Easily win that, and then all of a sudden they're in a preliminary final against Hawthorn. Regardless of how they go in a preliminary final, it'd be pretty hard to sack him after winning two finals and getting to the penultimate weekend.
19: I don't think that's, if he makes a prelim, they won't sack him. And I also think if he wins tonight, they won't sack him. I mean, and after tonight, look, I'm not saying the pressure's off, but you're a bit more playing with house money, aren't you? When you go as the, elimination finalist into a semi-final, there's a lot less pressure on you, surely, particularly if you're Matthew Nicks. I don't think there was a board meeting that settled this, Lee. I just think it's commonly accepted at Adelaide that this is the case.
0: But if it comes from a two or three key individual decision makers, surely.
19: Yeah.
0: Not someone who just works in the media and is making an observation from the outside.
19: No, but he's on the board.
0: No, that's pretty unprofessional. What was Graham saying? That was this particular issue, which was an interesting thing that he was. We all know about conflicts of interest, Caro.
19: But some of us handle them better than others, Lee.
20: It's good a home and away side across the last 2 years.
19: Were you interested that Tim Roberts, who dobbed you into to the AFL, that he was the one who filed the report on Alistair Clarkson?
0: Can I say no comment? you never know what's happening. It goes round and round in the footy world, doesn't it?
20: Let's take a quick call before we turn our attention to the Dockers, who were so poor as much as Hawthorn were so good on Thursday night in the first qualifying final. Peter, welcome to 3RW Footy.
1: Thanks, Bruce. Guys, great show. Caro, just on the comment with regard to board member, I've heard that clip, and I've also heard a more recent clip of the president being asked specifically, and I think the board member, the commentary on the radio was a month or a couple of months back. The chairman was asked more recently, or the president was asked more recently, and I think it struck me, was at no time did he refer to the coach as Matthew Nicks. He just kept saying, he has a contract, he this, he that. Very impersonal, very by-the-way type commentary, and very sort of factual. And that struck me as a kind of disconnect you have, or the lack of emotion in the relationship, potentially. I'd love your comments on that.
19: Well, Peter, I know what you're saying, and John Olsen is a... I'm not saying he's a remote figure. I mean, he's a highly respected president, and I think, you know, the AFL think he's done a really good job at the Adelaide Crows. But I think that's just the way his delivery is, and that's just his manner. I certainly didn't think that he was guaranteeing the coach next year. And look, who can? I mean, clearly the story's got some legs, and I can understand that. I thought he seemed strong. I thought Tim Silvers, Peter, the CEO, seemed quite, he seemed almost sort of shattered by it all, didn't he?
0: He didn't want to talk about it at all. All these things about we hear the words, it's the sentiments behind the scenes. That's the critical factor in all this stuff. But the words, because until you actually sack a coach, you've got to support him. But the problem is, if you think a sacking might be in the immediate future, it's hard to support him unequivocally, as they say. I mean, that's where Adelaide have been this last few days.
19: Yep, it's quite extraordinary going into such an important home final.
3: Peter, thanks for your call. Couple of minutes on the Dockers before a break, and then why all the way up until 2 o'clock. Lee, going back through the history books, as you know I love to do, I would suggest Thursday night. Minor premiers have lost their first final on quite a regular basis over the years, but in terms of the lack of quality of that performance, I would say Fremantle's effort on Thursday night was the worst week one or first final by a minor premier since Essendon in 1990 in the second semi.
0: Ooh, we are going back. Well, that's 35 years ago.
3: Yep.
0: And I was happy that they had a bad game in the second semi.
3: Well, you beat them by 10 goals.
0: I was coaching Collingwood.
3: And there was the asterisk with that where they had to have another week off due to the replay.
0: Yeah, I mean, it's kind of like the nightmare. We know in our system you've got 23 games over 24 rounds, and then you get your starting position in the finals. And we know that the Fremantle have been top of the ladder for about the last month. That's how far clear they were. So, and then all of a sudden you get the first game, and first final, I should say, and that was the worst they've played the whole year, I'm sure. Like Josh Tracy, who we all think has probably been the best key position forward in the game, had a shocker. Didn't take a mark. Or he might have been taking one in the last quarter. So the big guns up forward were just completely sort of overwhelmed. So the other thing when I look at teams play, whenever two or three players are falling over, that always looks bad to me. I mean, it's a bit like the tip of the iceberg. You know, they just they're not right. And the two or three Fremantle players were falling over. They looked shaky with the ball in hand. They were fumbly. I mean, if ever there was a side that looked like the occasion had got hold of them, that was Fremantle on Thursday night. Hawthorn were very good, so they made them look that way.
19: So they froze? Did they freeze?
0: Well, you can use all those terms, all the things you saw come under all those umbrellas of things. Now, that doesn't mean they're going to be like that next week, because that's the great thing about they just didn't come up for the game. And that is the great nightmare of, you know, Josh and Longmore would have that. He'd be saying, why didn't they come up? What could we have done, or what didn't we do? All the reasons that may have affected it. But bottom line, that's what happened. So all of a sudden they're back in knockout territory, but they had a shocker. Yeah.
3: No other way to describe it. We need to take a break. Jump on the line now for your favourite segment. Why? 133693 to be in the running for half a dozen bottles of De Bortoli's wood-fired Heathcote Shiraz. Judge Wilson has notepad and pen poised. 133693. If you're new to the game, you just have to start your question, observation or comment with why? 133693 for Maccas. This is 3AW Football.
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26: Why can't the AFL get the design of clash jumpers right for games involving Collingwood?
27: Why, and how very dare she, Jacinta, not once, not twice, but on three occasions comment on Noah Bolter.
28: I wanted to ask why?
29: It's time for Why.
3: It certainly is your favourite segment at 20 minutes to 2 on a Saturday afternoon. Nick Theodosi Prestige Car open line has blown up. 133-693. The number to ring if you want to be a part of it and to be in the running for the half dozen bottles of De Bordley's wood-fired Heathcote Shiraz. C. Wilson will be the judge as to who walks away with the beautiful De Bordley. We might start with Lee from the city.
0: Yes, I want to actually give you a little bit of background on this. This is the Courier Mail, which is the Herald Sun of Brisbane, right? It's a rugby league newsletter, virtually. Now, this is a paragraph. Volandis, that's Peter Volandis, who runs the NRL, right, the rugby league, is mindful of the AFL's $1 billion attack on rugby league heartland in Brisbane's Western Corridor. There's a
3: billion.
0: There's a thought of having a 20th team out there when that's... That is patently false. That's been reported twice in the Courier Mail. That paragraph has been printed. You know, if you keep saying it, people will believe it.
19: So you now, asking why, how
0: has that not been?
3: Who wrote that story?
0: Peter Bedell wrote the story.
3: I worked with him Wednesday night in Sydney at the boxing. I'll be ringing him.
0: He would know. It's $1 billion is the revenue of the AFL, the whole annual revenue. Like, it is just ridiculous. It is incorrect. It is false. But it's been now written twice. So why does it continue to be written when it's incorrect?
19: Well, I'll give you one reason, because although the AFL continue to fight the good fight, but not with great success in Sydney, and particularly Western Sydney, they've made real inroads in southern Queensland. And in southern Queensland and in Queensland itself, the playing numbers and club numbers and all that stuff are way up, and it's challenging the NRL.
0: Well, that's probably their paranoid. That's the point you're making.
19: Yeah.
0: $1 billion, how can he write that? If it was, he said they're putting $10 million into it a year or something. Well, it's nowhere near that even. But $1 billion. How can you print that with a straight face?
3: We might get Peter Bedell on the show next week for a short chat.
19: I think he's doing the bidding of Peter Volandis.
0: Maybe. You think?
3: He is quite close to Peter Volandis. Bruce from Docklands, and I don't care what you point at me in terms of club bias. Why, and how was Liam Ryan not a finalist for the mark of the year for his towering grab over 202-centimetre Brody Grundy at the SCG? The three finalists, well, we've got the couple of jockeys, Nick Watson over 173-centimetre Liam Baker. It was a very good mark in the wet, and that 173-centimetres Liam Baker. Cozzy Pickett over Campbell Gray in the last minute on Anzac Day Eve, and Shea Bolton for his mark over Patrick Voss. Liam Ryan not to be in the best three. Go back and have a look at the Liam Ryan mark.
19: It was a great mark.
3: It is outrageous.
19: Is it ahead of all those three, in your view?
3: Well, it's better than... I'm not going to say... It is just... I thought it was laid out...
19: Is it better than Cozzy Pickett?
3: As the mark of the... Yeah, definitely over Campbell Gray.
19: Okay,
3: yeah.
19: And what about Shea Bolton?
3: I'd say it's better than Shea Bolton's over... which was actually over Patrick Voss and Jake Kolodziejczyk.
19: Okay, well, good point. And it's not the first time the mark of the year's gone to...
3: And on top of that, ridiculous again with what we saw from Jordan Clark, that the finals don't count for the marks and the goals of the year. Just ridiculous.
19: Well, you can sort of understand why.
3: It's part of the season, Caro.
0: Well, they present them on the Brownlow night, don't they? So it's, I'm pretty sure those two awards, the mark of the year and the goal of the year, is that correct?
3: Yes.
0: They don't do it on the awards night, which happened last week.
19: Well, I mean, the Coleman medalist is decided on home and away. Someone might kick more goals than the Coleman medalist by the end of the season, but they're not the Coleman medalist.
3: For the sake of the awards night, like you go back in history, Phil Manassas' goal in the grand final replay, Snake Baker's mark in the 78 grand final, Ozzie Jones' goal in the 97 grand final, Jezza, top of the pops 1970. We better get to the callers or they'll all hang up on us. We've been talking amongst ourselves. 133-693. Les, kick us off.
4: Why has the person... has one of the Swans players not been identified as the person not yet interviewed by police?
19: What do you mean? You mean one has been is no longer a person of interest?
4: No, one of the five has not been interviewed by police.
19: Well, are you talking about Riley Bice, who is no longer a person of interest? Because if that's what you're asking, Les, it's because there are no allegations against
0: him. But he's probably been interviewed. That just means he's not under any scrutiny, that he's done anything wrong. But I suspect everyone in that room will be interviewed, wouldn't be the case eventually.
19: Yes, Lee, that's exactly right. Thanks, Les.
3: Thanks, Les. Paul, good afternoon.
6: Good afternoon, everyone. Why does the AFL put the commercial interests above the integrity of the draw, the schedule and the competition? 2 weeks ago, the home and away season finished and everyone played their allotted games, and we have a ladder. Put a line through the whole ladder and Carlton weren't even on the first page. And yet they were put on equal footing with Melbourne, who was well inside the eight, and for a cutthroat, meaning the body of work over the entire season was thrown out for this wild card round, and never in the history of the game as a team who's won 15 games in the season not qualified for September action.
19: Well, they needed to beat Carlton, Paul, and they did go in a bit banged up, Melbourne, and Carlton were on a roll. I agree that the integrity of the draw has been challenged by wild card round. I also agree it's been a stunning commercial success, and I also think that Carlton have sort of almost saved it in a sense, because although they only won a lot less games than Melbourne, their run home was so extraordinary once they changed coaches. And I think it might have been entered into the North Melbourne thinking too, Lee, with Alistair Clarkson. I think they saw what Carlton did by they switched horses midstream, and how much better could they have done if they'd had a... I know they say their list isn't quite ready yet to challenge for top four, but interesting point, Paul. But, yep, commercial interests are king.
3: Thanks, Paul. Ian, good afternoon.
7: Yeah, good afternoon, guys. Happy finals. Why was James Sicily carrying on like a pork chop after the game? Now, I know there's a lot of emotions in the game, but we have a lot of quality captains in that top 10, from Gawn and Dawson, and Dangerfield and Cripps and Bontempelli and Harris Andrews and Pearce and Mills. I mean, if he's wanting to be respected as a captain, grow up.
19: Was this? Did something happen with Patrick Voss?
3: Yeah, comment directed at Patrick Voss.
0: Virtually after the siren, and what exactly he said is still uncertain. Those people are trying to lip read, aren't they?
19: It was a great. He played very well, James Sicily.
3: He's fantastic.
19: Probably a bit rough if he made a disparaging comment, but who knows what was said the other way. Maybe there was some argy-bargy. Ian, we need to work on that, but, yeah, point well made.
3: He stayed very disciplined during the game, did James Sicily. There was no sort of breakout of wrestling or the like with Paddy Voss. Why to continue straight after the break at 12 minutes to 2.
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3: Straight back to our callers on YYY with half a dozen bottles of DeBordley up for grabs. Wood-fired Heathcote Shiraz, Caro to be the judge. Hayden, welcome to 3AW Footy.
36: Why, North Melbourne sack Clarko, thinking the next coach is going to put the cherry on top. History often repeats itself. Have a look at Carlton in 2012, sack Brett Ratten, and we went backwards.
19: Yep, well, that does happen, but sometimes it doesn't. And Stephen King would sort of go against that theory because he's come in and they really bounced under him. Simon Goodwin was a premiership coach, but sometimes change is for the best, Hayden. Thanks for your call.
3: Thanks, Hayden. Matt, good afternoon to you.
37: Yes, good afternoon, panel. Why, are us poor Saints fans going to be left with the second last souffle that won't rise again after Clarko got bulleted by Sonia? Yeah, I mean, our souffle didn't rise first time. It's certainly not going to rise second time. And, yeah, it's a bit grim when Enright's already cleaned out his desk. So there's option B gone. All a bit flat. And congrats on a City win at Beebe in spring. Well done.
0: Are you just on that point? Like, if you said how many coaches start coaching and then go on and win a premiership, right? There'd be a percentage, right? And, okay, what is the percentage of second-time coaches who go on and win a premiership? The fact is the percentage is small whichever way you do it.
19: We're sitting with one.
0: The number...
19: Mick Malthouse is another.
0: Yeah, well, it's been fairly rare. As we know, Bron Barassi did it way back.
1: Club,
0: all I'm saying is, but the number of coaches who start coaching that actually end up being premiership coaches would be just about as small. Like, there's not many coaches end up being premiership coaches. That's the bottom line, whether they're first-time coaches or second-time coaches.
1: Yeah, David Parkin. It's a very small club, isn't it?
19: Yep, it is.
1: And they're all the iconic names that we've just mentioned.
19: That's right.
1: Matt, thanks for your call. Liam, welcome to 3AW Footy.
2: Yeah, good afternoon, panel. Thanks for a great show. My why is why the AFL final scheduling in week two has created an interesting dynamic where Geelong as the highest ranked elimination winner will play Freo as the highest ranked loser from the qualifying round. Arguably, it should be a floating fixture like the NRL does.
19: Oh,
2: you would see Geelong play either.
19: Liam, that they're playing Freo because Freo lost.
1: If it had gone to rankings, they would have got the lowest ranked loser of the qualifying finals, so they would have played Hawthorn.
19: That's what happens when there's an upset. You don't change things
0: around.
19: You
0: would think probably in the way the finals work, the fixture's based on the fact that the qualifying teams play two qualifying, and the winner and loser can't meet again until the grand final. So you don't want sort of the two teams in a qualifying final playing again in a preliminary final. So I think that's why the crossover works. Although unless I look at it, I couldn't tell you who's playing. And when it's very complicated.
1: I remember debating and arguing with Ian Collins about this often many years ago because he was dead against having double up finals. But if you look through history, particularly North Melbourne Hawthorn in the 70s and even Essendon Geelong in 89 most famously, you used to get some magnificent double up finals and reversal of results.
0: Yep.
1: Liam, thanks for your call. Pete. Good afternoon to you.
5: Good day, everyone. Why are we patting Carlton on the back for finishing in the same position they have for the last 30 years? That's like the Saints spending $10 million to make the finals. How'd that go, Beef?
19: Well, that
1: always has a go at me, Pete.
19: Josh Fraser has coached 14 games. He's won 10 and drawn one. That's why we're celebrating.
0: It's how, in terms of win-loss, they had a shocking first half, and then for what's happened since then has been incredibly good. And that's why it's been celebrated, despite the fact they've fallen over at this elimination final stage.
1: 5-2, a final break. 3AW Footy, thanks to Maccas.
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3: Caro needs a few more seconds to decide the winner, so I can say congratulations to Dean. You've won a Harvey Norman $100 gift card as today's best caller. Relax, enjoy the footy, let the robots do the work. Australia's complete outdoor robotics ecosystem is available now at Harvey Norman, but the six bottles of Debordley wood-fired Heathcote Shiraz are going to...
19: Ian, who asked the question about James Sicily mouthing off at Patrick Voss after the game, just goes to show, doesn't it, Lee, that some players don't always switch off.
0: Don't switch off at the siren necessarily, no.
3: Lee, have an hour off.
0: Thanks, guys.
3: And then you'll be part of the call for Sydney and Brisbane. Caro, we will read with interest your offerings during the week and we will see you next Saturday.
19: We will.
3: Between 2 and 3, footy preview continues. Laura Spurway, Meg McDonald and Sam Doherty, head of football at the Swans, Leon Cameron, to join them in about a quarter of an hour's time. It's been a big 2 hours, two big finals still to come for Maccas. This is 3AW Finals Footy.
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14: Good afternoon, I'm Sarah Wiedersehen. The federal government says it's more engaged in building new homes than any other government in the past half century. It comes as new data shows housing affordability has slumped to its lowest levels on record, with the median household only able to afford 12% of properties on the market last financial year. Assistant Productivity Minister Andrew Leigh has told News 24 the primary solution is boosting supply.
15: We're engaging on modular construction. Think about how we can get more homes built affordably through factories. And we're working to ensure that land release is supported. We're pushing on all of these levers. Building homes takes time. And after that decade-long pause under the former coalition government, there's a lot of catching up to be done.
14: 36 Australians remain unaccounted for 10 days on from the catastrophic landslided floods in Nepal and Tibet. More than 1,300 people have been confirmed to have died in the natural disaster. A team of specialist drone operators from New South Wales and Queensland have flown to the country to assist with the search and rescue operation. The Energy Minister is welcoming new figures showing more electric vehicles were sold in August than petrol cars. Figures from the Federal Chamber of Automotive Industries show more than 27,000 new EVs were sold in August. Just under 26,000 new vehicles were petrol, followed by 18,000 diesel. Energy Minister Chris Bowen says Australians have more choice because of changes they brought in.
16: That's because the new vehicle efficiency standards that were brought into place by the Albanese government are requiring car companies to send us better, cheaper to run cars for the first time. We were the only country, major country outside Russia without these standards. The Albanese government fixed it.
14: Australia's fuel stocks continue to remain higher than when the Iran war broke out. In his weekly fuel update, Energy Minister Chris Bowen has confirmed the country has 41 days worth of petrol and 33 days worth of diesel. 3.5 billion litres of fuel is locked in to be delivered over the next 4 weeks. Summer has come early for New South Wales, with temperatures to reach above 30 degrees in some parts of the state. A total fire ban has been declared across metropolitan Sydney, with strong winds increasing the risk for bushfires. And the US judge in the triple murder trial of Lindsay Clancy has declared a mistrial after the jury was unable to reach a unanimous verdict. Clancy's lawyers argued their client was suffering postpartum psychosis when she killed her three children in 2023. In finance, one Australian dollar is buying around 72.6 US cents.
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20: In AFL action this afternoon, reigning premiers, the Brisbane Lions will take on a weakened Sydney Swans side at the SCG, while the Western Bulldogs are in Adelaide ahead of tonight's elimination final against the Crows. First-year dog Connor Butterich says he's learning a lot from coach Luke Beveridge.
21: Yeah, sometimes he loses me a little bit with the other boys. You can ramble on a bit. But he knows what he's talking about, and I think eventually he gets the message across to the boys. Ends up making us want to run through a brick wall.
20: The Seagulls have flown to Auckland trying to undo a nearly 10-year-long losing streak in New Zealand. They're facing the

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4: Hello, Dan Belling from Transport Victoria. All city-bound lanes of the Princes Freeway in Berwick closed between O'Shea Road and Clyde Road due to a multi-vehicle collision. You'll be sent off the freeway at O'Shea Road. You could turn left, head to Clyde Road to re-enter the freeway, or turn right, take the Princes Highway through Beaconsfield and Berwick. But with delays already at 35 minutes, consider leaving the freeway as early as possible, diverting through Pakenham. Forest Hill Canterbury Road is closed, city-bound at Springvale Road after a nasty collision. You could turn right, head for Whitehorse Road, or turn left to the Burwood Highway.
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9: Showers this afternoon, getting down to 12 degrees overnight. A shower or two tomorrow, a high of 17 degrees. Looking further ahead, Monday, a shower or two, a top of 15 degrees. Tuesday, partly cloudy and 17. Wednesday, a possible shower, a top of 14. Partly cloudy and 15 on Thursday. Cloud clearing Friday. On the bays, there is a strong wind warning. Westerly winds at 25 knots, waves 2 metres.

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1: Good afternoon, everyone. You are indeed. A jam-packed Saturday of football coverage continues on 3AW leading up to Sydney and Brisbane at 3:15. And then Adelaide and the Western Bulldogs at 7:35 this evening. Laura Spurway with you for the next hour. We'll chat to Leon Cameron, the executive.

0: Executive General Manager of Football at the Swans shortly. But first, let me bring in the rest of the panel, former Carlton captain Sam Doherty and former Geelong AFLW captain Meg McDonald. Afternoon, you two. Is there a truce? Frosty, what's going on?
1: We're okay. I've got over it. The weather hurt the Blues last night. And,
2: oh, here we go.
1: No, it's good to be here, Laura. It's good to, I don't know, finals footy. It's been an interesting start. We had such amazing games last week in the wild card, and then a couple of convincing wins in the end for the two teams to start this week. So, and a nice 33-degree day for Sydney today. So, well, delightful in Sydney if you're up there.
2: Absolutely. It's a beautiful time of year, isn't it? The weather starts turning. It gets sunny. There's AFLW happening and there's, of course, finals. I agree with you, Doc. We've had some really exciting couple of matches leading into wildcard last weekend, and it has resulted in, you know, some convincing wins, but I don't know that the commentary around wildcard should be or will be what happens across the next 2 weeks. I think they've more than ticked the box and the league would consider them a huge success.
0: I was asking Jimmy about it last night, Jimmy Bartel, after the call, and he said, you know, it's a small sample size, but you can't argue with 90 plus thousand at the MCG.
1: No, absolutely not. I brought up with Jimmy on Monday night about, I think there's a better version of the whole finals that they could to run to make it a little bit more equal for all and yep. give the wildcard teams an option to be able, well, a real ability to run through and not be so hampered by playing so many games of football. But as you said, that 90,000 at the G, at what we've seen over the last couple of weeks, the crowds there, the buzz has still been there. The good game, great games of footy. I'd like to see it shift to the top two over the first week off, mm-hmm. and then kind of two blocks of four as you do normal finals, and then you roll into this week. So there'll be an extra couple of games in the wild card week, but it means that there's not six teams having a week off, four teams playing, and then those four teams are running five games straight. I just feel like it's a bit unfair for those guys there.
0: I felt like we saw that last night.
1: Yeah.
0: The difference between the Blues having played last week and Geelong having the week off. I mean, there were more factors to win than that, but.
1: Well, Geelong were supremely better last night. They played way better football and handled the occasion and the conditions much better than the Blues, which was always the worry.
0: Do you get danger kicking five goals if he hasn't had a break?
1: Yeah, well, he might. Geelong do a good job at resting their players through the back end of the year anyway, but there's, the Blues side of it is they've had to kind of run the table for a week. They haven't been able to do any of that. They haven't been able to rest their players. They've had to win nearly every game to get into the wild card. They've had the glorious momentum that rolled into the wild card when they played the D's. But at some stage, it was going to be really hard to continually back that up over time against the best teams in the comp.
2: And perhaps that's our bias showing early. I'm sure for a Carlton fan, you're looking at it and thinking maybe the wild card inclusion should, and you know, you're speaking to a structure that would allow the 9th and 10th teams to run the table. Is that the purpose of it? I'm sure for the teams that finish in 5th and 6th, they like the extra kick of the advantage of, you know, not having played that extra game. So I look at it and think, you know, what did it do for the last crop of home and away games? Kept more teams engaged for longer, had an incredibly successful weekend of footy last weekend, and now it goes towards, you know, favouring possibly the 5th and 6th teams above the 7th and 8th. So I think it's, as I'm repeating myself now, but less about what's to come and more about what has happened thus far.
0: Yep. We'll get you, Doc, I reckon, to delve into Carlton a little bit more later this hour, but if we look ahead to the game that we've got coming up after our hour of power here on 3AW football. It'll be interesting because obviously both have had the rest. So Sydney and the Lions both won one apiece in the season in the home and away against each other. But that Sydney victory was very, very early on in round one. And they're the only team in the eventual top six that Sydney managed to beat. So not only are they obviously undermanned, we know about that, but they haven't actually won any games against anyone else in the top six who's finished there on the ladder.
1: No, they have struggled the Swans against the top sides, and a little bit to do with their game plan. Their game plan is against the sides down the bottom that struggle to defend. Their game plan is really dynamic. That forward handball, their ability to run at their opposition and play that way. That when teams and the best teams are pretty good defensively. They're a bit better at stopping that. And then what the challenge, which is what we've seen through the whole year with Sydney, is it kind of got to mid-year, and once the good side started to figure out their game plan, they really slowed them down. And Sydney's been in this evolution phase for I've been calling it the best part of 10 weeks, and I was waiting for them to be able to shift and find something new. They've kind of found a little bit of a different version of themselves, but they're still, by their DNA, is still that run, carry, forward handball, out of the back half. They struggle at clearance, and when they get beaten at clearance, they lose games of football. So there's a real blueprint of how to beat Sydney. I think the best sides through the year figured that out. What Sydney we get this afternoon is, that's a whole other story, because they've lost obviously a number of their key players from a footballing perspective. What impact does that have? We saw them in round 24, but it's not a big enough sample size to really see what impacts that's going to have on their overall football and their game plan. I'm really interested to talk to Leon Cameron about how they're approaching the game and the changes in their team. Do they change things in terms of their style based off players? It's hard to, they're rolling that out in a final now. So that's going to be a big watch against back-to-back Premier, one of the teams that's in the best form in the league at the moment.
2: Yeah, my question to you is, do you see an evolution in their game plan, not only this year and in recent weeks, but year on year? Because their game plan and their recent success has meant that they've repeatedly played finals, had huge success in home and away, and yet they've failed on the big stage a number of times in recent years. Do you think that fast forward handball, high-scoring brand of football, has there been a change in it, and is it ultimately a game plan that can have success in September? Has there been enough of a shift?
1: It has. It's been interesting, because that's where they really went. That's Dean Cox's big change for their group this year, was around that speed of ball movement and kind of the chaotic nature that they played. They did it really well in the first half of the year, and when they get the game on their terms, they are dynamic, dangerous, offensive, and they score rapidly. The challenges, and it probably started when Ross Lyon went up there and showed a really big defensive game plan. He made sure there was no handball receives and really wedged them in there up there. And then every team kind of just started to follow what they did. Sydney then tried to go a bit more slower, but I just don't think that really works for them, because their forward line is built to stretch the ground. Like the best way to explain it is, when they're getting speed in the game, their forwards are so far away from the ball because they're opening up all this transition space. When you start to go slow, you can really disconnect yourself in that phase of the game. So that's what kind of happened to them for a little while, where they weren't playing as good a football because they were trying to go a bit slower, but then their forward line was disjointed versus what they're usually doing. So they've been in a progression phase across that in the back half of the year. Where that's got to, I'm not 100% sure. It hasn't worked that well against the best sides, and they're going to have to play the best sides now to be able to get into the granny.
0: Well, it's interesting because Sydney is the highest scoring team in the competition, but the Lions have conceded the most points during the home and away campaign of the eight sides that are still in it. So you've got that juxtaposition that we're going to see today.
1: Yeah, it's a really interesting matchup on paper. It's kind of, there's a world that, and I don't think we get this, because I think Brisbane will bring their best defensive in intensity, and that's when they've played really well, they've done that. When they've played really poorly, they've been way off defensively. I think they'll be ready to go today. So you take that part of it, that the way that Sydney could win the game is in that. So it's when teams have been able to stretch Brisbane the full field, they play out of their back half, and they just cut Brisbane to pieces. That's kind of the MO of how teams have beat Brisbane through the year. Sydney can do that. Will we get that game? I probably don't think so. But it's funny, when Sydney have lost, the two things that Brisbane do is the catalyst to beating Sydney. So they lose clearance. Brisbane's one of the best clearance teams in the competition. And you control the ball against Sydney because you're controlling the tempo of the game. So it's kind of two completely different styles. They do combat each other and cause each other to lose. It's who gets the game more on their terms.
0: Well, I think we've got Leon Cameron, the Sydney football boss, ready at the SCG on the boundary with Spiro Christopoulos, who will join our commentary team for the afternoon. Afternoon to you, Spiro.
3: Thanks very much, Laura, Megan, Sam. As I say, a very good afternoon to the Executive General Manager of Football here at Sydney, Leon Cameron. Leon, thanks for your time today and good luck this afternoon. A challenging few weeks at the football club, there's no doubt about that, but how proud are you of the way that this playing group has responded to the adversity over the last few weeks?
4: Yeah, no, it's been different, and real challenging is a good word, Spiro. No doubt against the North Melbourne game, it could have went one or two ways. You know, you can come out emotional and all of a sudden you can collapse at quarter time, and then, the result, could go a totally different way. But, they just kept on plugging at it. Their energy was good for the entire 120 minutes. I think probably on reflection of watching that game, the number of the kids that came in, you know, Billy Kirby was already in the team, but Caden Cleary, Tom Hanley, those sort of guys, they're not thinking about what happened. All they're thinking about is, I'm 18, 19, 20, playing a game of footy. How good's this? I'm chasing a dream. anyway, 2 weeks later, they get to be playing the final against the best side in the last 3 or 4 years. So the emotion of those guys playing, clearly the older guys led the charge, and in the end, it was an awesome effort. We needed the 3 days off after that, just because I reckon mentally they were drained because of what happened. And then we've had a good week and a half prep leading into this game, and guys look forward to the challenge.
3: You talk about today's game coming into this clash as the outsiders. Do you almost prefer having that underdog title for a qualifying final like today instead of being the favourites like Brisbane are today?
4: It's always interesting, and look, no doubt sport across the world is unique because there's upsets everywhere, you know, underdog, favourite, whatever you may call it. It's interesting that both sides have got equal to lose, and that's clearly a spot in the prelim. So at the end result is when the siren goes at 5:30 today, one side's playing again next week and one side gets the week off. So we both have equal to lose. In terms of that mindset, underdog v favourite, you know, sometimes it can be an advantage, sometimes it can't. I mean, all we can worry about is what we did in the North Melbourne game and leading up to that. We've been in preparation for this for the last 11 months. Yes, there's a change in personnel, we acknowledge that, but our system is our system, and that's why we're excited about our young lads jumping in and having one hell of a crack today.
1: Leon, Sam Doherty here. Thanks for your time pre-match. I'm just interested in the psychology around the group and obviously how it was prepped into round 24, but then, as you said, those 3 days off and the week and a half to prep into this Brisbane game, how much work around the mental side of the game has gone into those weeks?
4: Yeah, it's a good question, Sam. As you know, in footy clubs, there's always ups and downs. I mean, clearly this is a huge down for our footy club of what's happened. The club psych plays a huge role. Clearly the coach, all the coaches. But I think generally the players are the ones that open up and talk about how they're feeling. You know, there's mixed emotions. Players will be going through so many different things from an 18-year-old to a 35-year-old, etc., etc. But then the worst thing you can is not air it, not talk about it. So we've had some really good sessions about that. I think Coxie's managed that really well. But then equally, you've also got to snap out of those feelings as well and go, okay, what's the task at hand? And the task at hand for us, just on a pure football, is we've got to train really well on your T1, T2 or whatever sessions they are. Do everything right there. Be the best version you possibly can in those sessions in preparation to play, you know, Brisbane on you know, clearly today. So you've got to be able to switch in from one to the other. As I mentioned, we had 3 days off after the Kangaroos game because we sensed that we needed that because the mental aspect that went into that game from the playing side of it was clearly high. But once we came out of that, it's been really business-like the last 10 days. No doubt there's still emotions from players. As I said, various players will be thinking different thoughts, but it's okay. And we've had the right people, the right staff around to talk about that throughout the build-up.
0: Leon, Laura Spurway here. Thank you for your time. If I can just ask about your role in all of this and what you've had to wear. Obviously, the reports said that you were in the car with Isaac Heaney on the way back from Melbourne to Sydney after the incident, the alleged incident at the Pullman Hotel. What has that experience been like for you to have to deal with this on a very personal level?
4: Yeah, I mean, I'd be lying to say, Laura, that you turn around and say you're prepared for these things, because we're not. I mean, and I'm glad you said to Laura about alleged incidents. You know, these five lads have, you know, they've made a mistake, and the club have made that decision of, you know, standing them down for the remainder of the final series, which is tough. And I'm just purely talking about a footy point of view here, which is extremely tough on those five lads as well. But equally, every club will have standards and behaviours that you've got to adhere to. In terms of the investigation that's, you know, ongoing, I can't comment on that. But emotionally for everyone, whether it's me, whether it's Coxie, whether it's the captain of the footy club, whether it's a first yearer, the good thing about it is that you can talk about it and talk about it with each other. You know, unfortunately, they've made some mistakes, and the club's had to pick their way through the last, 2.5 weeks in preparation for this game today.
0: We know your experience, of course, in the football industry. You've held a lot of very high positions. Was that one of the sort of toughest, most delicate situations you found yourself in?
4: Oh, yes and no. I mean, yeah, look, again, we don't know how this is going to play out, so it's hard to comment on this, Laura. But in terms of the now and what was happening, you know, it's quite unique and absolutely was challenging for everyone. I mean, clearly, I hold a significant role at the footy club. So's Andrew Pridham, so's Matthew Pavlich and Dean Cox and Callum Mills. And so, you know, you're not prepared for that. But equally, I'm really proud of how the club's gone about each day, each moment, each step. I think they've done a wonderful job led by AP and Pav at the top, just making sure we're making the right decisions with all the information that we have at the right time. And I think they've done a remarkable job.
2: Hi, Leon. It's Meg McDonald up here, and I'll add my thanks to the team in speaking to us today. The last question on this front, how have you managed personally the reports of Nick Blakey exploring a trade? Is that something that you just manage between yourself and the senior leaders at the club? Is that something you speak to the playing group about? How has that played out over the past week?
4: No, Beck, we... sorry, guys, it's got a bit loud here. No, we... I mean, firstly, Nick's contracted. He's got a 5-year contract, so that's real. But equally, I check in with the five guys. As I said, they're five good lads. We check in with them regularly. I check in with them regularly. And Nick hasn't spoken a word of this. So there's always going to be speculation when clubs go through, significant, a crisis like, we've gone through and have gone through in the last 2.5 weeks, but it's all speculation. Nick's contracted, and so are all the other guys as well. So, but we'll work through what everything looks like when our season finishes. But I don't sort of get tied up in that too much.
2: I'll move us on to the game today, and I'm just interested in your, leaders that will be out there. So I think of Mills and Goulden. How are you managing their mindset going into the game, and perhaps the increased pressure on them, whether that's from a opposition tag point of view and an intention point of view, or even their own pressure to perform and re-establish, your identity as a club out there?
4: Yeah, again, it's a really good question. I think, Callum really stepped up. I mean, he stepped up all year. It's great that we've had him for the whole year. He's had a couple of injury-interrupted years. But he was terrific against North Melbourne. And so was Errol and Tommy McCartan and Dane Rampey and those guys. I mean, there's some really good senior leaders out there. Lloydie, just to name a few, and Charlie Curnow as well. So there's guys that have been around footy clubs for a long time. So compartmentalising off the field to on the field, they're really good at that. Have they had some personal challenges? No doubt they would have. But one thing they do really well is when they cross the white line to train or go into the gym and prepare or sit in a meeting and talk about the opposition, it's football. It's really football focused. And, I expect that to happen today. Will there be some challenges against one of the best sides in the comp? Absolutely. We can't, say what Brisbane are going to do. Do they tag Errol Goulden? Do they go after one or two other of our players? I mean, that's their choice. But all we can worry about is what we do. We're really proud of how we went about the Kangaroos. And all the games before that, we've won 18 games, 5 losses. We've had a terrific home and away season, but we all know that finals is different. But we feel as though we can't be better prepared knowing the situation where we've come from.
0: Leon, thank you for your time on 3AW Football.
4: No problem, guys.
0: Leon Cameron there, the Executive General Manager of Football at the Swans. A lot to unpack, obviously, in a short space of time. Look, they prepared as well as they can. You heard that from Leon Cameron. No doubt it is an undermanned side. Last time they met, all those players, I think, were available, and Brisbane did a pretty big number on them. So it'll be interesting to see what unfolds this afternoon. We'll have more on 3AW Football in a moment.
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14: We know exactly where we're at. Tonight was disappointing, and we certainly don't want to be a club that lives in mediocrity. So, again, acknowledgement of the work that's been put in. The players deserve a lot of credit. So do our staff and our coaching group. But we don't want to be a club that is satisfied with finishing eighth.
15: Disappointing night. Fairly beat in a fair few areas. I thought we started the game really well and set it up to put us in a good position. But overall, it's pretty hard to take. We know they're a good team. But, yeah, there's a lot to learn out of this game. And, yeah, I feel like we've got to get better from here.
0: That was Josh Fraser, the Carlton coach, and Sam Walsh, midfielder, obviously star midfielder, speaking post-match after their loss to Geelong. I mean, they came out of the blocks flying, didn't they, Doc? And early doors, we were all up there in the commentary box going, okay, maybe we've underestimated the Blues a little bit, because I didn't have a lot of confidence that they would win this game. But I think, as you said, the wet weather kicked in. You could see the difference in quality there. But for me, for a team that's finished 10th, this is about where they're at. This is a realistic look at where the Blues are at for the season.
1: Yeah, absolutely. If they have Fraser coaching for the whole year and they're able to put themselves in a better position leading into finals, then maybe it looks like a different picture. Because since Fraser's taken over, 10 wins and one draw and three losses, I think it is. It's a pretty good form line. But as I said before, having to do that over and over again with no rest, high emotion and push your way into the finals is a difficult thing. Last night, it probably played out like Geelong had the week off, Blues didn't. They came in with the momentum and, yep, and probably that first quarter intensity, they probably had a bit more of that after not having the week off last week. And then, as you said, the big worry for me leading into the game of looking through all the numbers and how the game might play out was the weather. If the weather came and it got slippery and a bit wet and Carlton weren't able to do their uncontested mark game, it just was going to lean straight into what Geelong are good at. And they played exactly what they are. They're a good defensive team. They play a forward half game. They're strong enough in the contest. I think the turnovers were like 45 to 70. So they just strangled the Blues. They weren't able to get that uncontested mark game. They've been averaging about 120 for the back half of the year and they had like 60 last night. So Carlton didn't get their game going, which is full credit to the coaching of Geelong and the implementation of their plan. But the weather played into Geelong's strength, and that was going to be the part of the game that was really worrying from a Carlton perspective.
0: See, if you're in a position where you've got a game style that's going to be affected by the weather so much, how can you ever be one of the top teams? Like, I would just argue that you should be able to stack up in all conditions, and we have to be able to do that in our sport. It's a winter sport. It's an outdoor sport. Meg, I know you feel very strongly about it being played outdoors all these finals rather than under a roof. But surely you've just got to find a way to compete in the wet, even if it goes against the grain of what their style is.
2: Yeah, I mean, you're certainly right, Laura. I think what's fascinating about what Doc said is it's extraordinary to think that Carlton's success and great footy is dependent on an uncontested game, considering where they've come from and what's been their strength so traditionally. I think whether it's wet and slippery conditions, they're somewhat akin to finals conditions anyway. If you can't play, if you can't step through the pressure, if you can't get your press defence right, and that's what, you know, Geelong changed in the second half. They were probably just a metre or two off that press defence in the first half. They adjusted that. They were able to turn the ball over and go from there. If you can't play a fast game, then you're not going to be able to compete in the modern game of football. And that's going to be true for finals as well. I think it's going to be fascinating. We've spoken about Sydney's ball movement speed. As we look forward across the finals series, you are only going to be able to compete if you can over-index and go fast and really over-commit on offense. But it leaves you completely exposed if you don't have a system that can back it up defensively. So every team is crafting a game style that's going to have success in September. What's been interesting across the last couple of years is it's not always that game style that has meant you become minor premiers. And that's going to be the challenge before Fremantle as well.
1: Yeah, and the interesting thing with the Blues is Fraser's obviously taken over, and he's tried to put his fingerprints of what he believes on the game on the group. But it also, you can only change so much in 10 weeks, and they've been trying to implement new habits. They've gone from a largely contested team that plays contest to contest to learning how to play this outside game, uncontested mark game. I agree with you in terms of you can't play that all the time, and that's where the development of where Carlton have got to go next year to become an even better side is to be able to play multiple modes and lean back into what was their strength in terms of contest and having to kick to contest and in wet conditions, that kind of brand. But then even in a game, there'll be parts of the game where you can go and play that uncontested brand because the games do open up, fatigue sets in, and that's where Carlton have really thrived. You go to the Melbourne game, they struggle the first quarter, then they get on their terms, they're able to control the ball, make Melbourne defend the whole game. So you can do it, but teams aren't going to give you that all the time, and if you get that taken away, that's the development phase for where they're going next.
2: There is only so much you can change in 10 weeks, and then there's only so much you can change with the same personnel. You know, teams recruit for the modern game, and running capacity is huge. That's what we've seen the Cats do over a number of years, is recruit players that can play that game style. So that's another piece as well. How does, you know, your game style evolve as your list evolves?
0: We've got some calls coming in on the Nick Theodosi open line, 133-693, if you'd like to join the conversation. We will get to those in a moment, but now let's check in with La Trobe Financial and their CEO, Chris Andrews, part of the 3AW football family. Very big week coming up at the G for a different reason. Hello, Chris, and it's a very exciting week ahead for the NFL in Australia, and you're along for the ride.
16: Oh, hi, team. Yes, look, this is just huge. We've got this big NFL kicking off their season here in Australia. They've got an enormous following here, and I think that surprised some, but actually the NFL will tell us that there is actually their fastest growing market. So there's huge interest in the game, and it's going to be an absolute good in the middle of our final season, our own footy final season. Holy moly, this is going to be awesome.
0: So, I mean, I've been blown away by the amount of support for this from Australian fans and broader Australian sports fans, not just NFL fans. So how are you trying to build that up ahead of the game on Friday night and then going forward?
16: Well, it's for itself. So what we've got here is two of the old power clubs of the NFL, San Francisco 49ers. I have to admit, I was a child of the 1980s. They had legends like Joe Montana, Jerry Rice, real legends of the game. Think sort of, I suppose if you want to think of them, they've won 5 Super Bowls. So there's something like a Collingwood or a Carlton, killer teams. And you've got the LA Rams, old club too. They've moved cities a few times. So maybe you'd think of them as being like the Swannies. So both genuine competitors with huge stars of the game. And this is their season. Pretty darn exciting.
0: It is exciting. Chris, we'll leave it there. A little bit of a dodgy line, but we hope you enjoy the experience next Friday night. Good luck with the partnership. Chris Andrews there, Latrobe Financial CEO, back with your calls on 3AW Football in a moment.
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0: 18 to 3 on 3AW Football. Laura Spurway, Sam Doherty and Meg McDonald with you until 3 o'clock leading up to the ball up of the second qualifying final between Sydney and Brisbane. Let's get to your calls on 133-693. Hi, Mark.
28: G'day. Look, I was just wondering, did finals pressure perhaps make Carlton go back to the old game at the start of the year where they'd win the first half and lose the second half?
1: No, I think that would be a bit unfair on him. I'm giving a lot of credit to the way that Geelong play and the defensive structure behind the ball. As we just spoke about before, Carlton's ability to adjust their game plan. They tried to actually stay towards what they would usually play, but ultimately in the wet and in those conditions, it wasn't conducive to it. As I said before, the intercept numbers, Carlton had 47 intercepts off Geelong, and Geelong had made 70 off the Blues. So their ability to defend behind the ball and turn it over was well done to the Blues. I didn't feel like they sat there and just kicked it long down the line and accepted contest. They still tried to play their way. It just didn't play out against a better side. That's my opinion of it. I don't know if you guys have anything else to...
2: No, I back you in. And then, of course, inevitably, there's the six-day break, which we've already covered. But there's a freshness that comes with coming off a little bit of a weekend off that helped the Cats in the long run.
0: But that's going to be a factor in the wild card, isn't it? I mean, that's just going to be part of the conversation now that you're not going to be able to create an equal scenario, and nor should you, really. Like, why should the teams who finish 10th not be in that position? I mean, 6 days isn't ideal, but... when you finish 10th.
1: When you finish 10th, that's what it is. As I said at the start, I think there's a little bit of a better model, but whether the AFL decide to change it off 1 year, I'm not convinced.
2: He's pitching for CEO already.
1: I don't want CEO.
2: 1 year out.
1: I'll
0: big job, Tom.
1: What I will do is I'll claim it. If they change it, then I'll claim
0: You'll claim it. Thank you, Mark, for your call. Hi, Gary.
3: Oh, thanks for taking my call. I'm just watching. I'm very disappointed with Sydney members not going to a game where Sydney is playing in a final against Brisbane. What else could Sydney have done? They've left the players that out. They're not allowed to go to the ground. What's the difference between what Sydney players did and what Lachie Neale did to his wife and his kids?
0: Yeah, Gary, I can see what you mean, but obviously Lachie Neale, there was no police investigation in relation to him. That was a personal situation. There's an ongoing police investigation here. So they are different in that regard, and we can't really say more about it until it's resolved. But, Gary, I know what you're referring to. So it's not sold out today at the SCG. It's a second qualifying final between Sydney and the reigning premiers. You know, it's a good team to go and watch your home side play. So it is interesting.
2: I wonder if it's a foregone conclusion to some of the members that they don't feel that they'll be competitive today. I think there's that question. There's the weather question. Yes. You've already said that people are going to the beach.
1: Down the beach
0: it's not nice up there. That's the other thing we should let our listeners know. It's a hot day. It's blowing a gale up there. It's pretty different to here in Melbourne. But
2: I also understand.
0: You'd hope you'd get a sellout for a final.
2: Yeah, you certainly would, and I understand the question around boycotting and demonstrating your disappointment or your support with either way it falls. I know that, you know, culturally as a club, there'd be plenty of, you know, an AFL football club is its membership. And so they would, you know, your membership would be wanting to demonstrate who you are as part of turning up on any given week. So I think there is, you know, that call to members that, you know, you are part of this footy club and you want to demonstrate your support as they did for the AFLW players a couple of weeks ago. So I agree. It would be great to see that the members turn up and support this iteration of the team and really, you know, have their own stance on who this club wants to be going forward.
0: I think the difference with this as well, referencing our caller and Lachie Neale, I mean, that's an individual situation that isn't necessarily a conversation we then have about the culture of a football club. And so that's what we've seen with the Sydney Swans. There's been a deeper conversation about the four walls there, you know, how things are handled, you know, what kind of policies or not they have in place in terms of how they manage their elite athletes and what they are or are not allowed to do when they go on the road. It's a little bit deeper, I think, than one player's personal issues. And we've seen that happen, you know, at many football clubs in the league where there's been a particular player that's been going through something that is separate to a conversation about the culture.
1: Yeah, it is. And just back on the caller in terms of the crowd, like there's a number of factors in this. If it's a big Melbourne club or another club, like Brisbane, back-to-back premiers, not the biggest travelling supporter base. So there's that side of it. There's the weather. There's the situation that's around Sydney at the moment. I think there's a lot of factors that might mean that it doesn't sell out, but also, we don't even know the crowd numbers. So.
0: No, we don't yet. I mean, they might
1: all rock up late. So.
0: Might still be building, and it'll be one to watch during the game coverage, indeed. But I agree. I think if it was a club that may have some supporters in Sydney, it might be a little bit different. Yeah. But we'll make sure we stay across the crowd figures and bring them to you during the coverage. Now it's time to check in with Maddie Campbell and our partners at Better for the latest odds on today's games. Over to you, Maddie.
4: It's nice to talk to all of you once again, and it's an interesting betting game. There's been a little bit of money for Sydney, but Brisbane are very solid favourites. They're $1.28. Sydney have come in from $4 to $3.70, and the line has moved 2 points, 25.5 to 23.5. The margin's 1 to 39. Brisbane very short at $2.18, not really good value there. Sydney $4.30. There has been some money for Brisbane to win by 40-plus at $2.75. In the same game, multis for individuals. There's money for Logan Morris to kick three or more goals at $2.15 and for Charlie Curnow to kick four or more at $3.30. And for possessions, they're banking on Will Ashcroft and Lachie Neale both getting 25-plus at $1.18 and $1.25.
0: Maddie, well, we've got you. Something big has landed in the Better app this week.
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0: You are indeed Laura Spurway, Sam Doherty and Meg McDonald with you until 3 o'clock leading into the second qualifying final. Let's talk the game. Let's talk Swans and Lions. Interestingly, and it looks like he's going to be okay, but we've just been watching some vision of Tom Papley doing what looks like a little bit of a fitness test, Doc.
1: Yeah, he just was kind of grabbing at his hamstring and talking with one of the doctors on the screen that we're watching, and it looks like he's okay. And from the last pictures we saw, he's still warming up and ready to go, so it looks like he'll be out there. But yeah, it did look like our old friend hamstring awareness or something was happening. Just a few question marks on that. Did some run throughs. Didn't look very happy, but he doesn't look very happy at the best of times.
0: Yeah, with his until comments, so his resting unhappy face.
2: So yeah, resting unhappy until he kicks a goal and then a game the carry goal on. And then yep. The carry on. But it can be hard to navigate pregame when you've got some awareness, you've got some tightness. You know, there's the nerves of the game, how that's impacting your physiology. But you're right, he looks like he's committed to playing. They certainly can't afford to lose him.
0: Oh, they need him, don't they? I mean, imagine not having Tom Papley in the mix as well today.
1: Yeah, well, he'll be hugely important because some of the players they've lost, Papley will go and play that role. He'll go into centre bounce. He'll be dynamic around the ball and he'll get forward. He's the goal-kicking threat when it gets in the forward half. So a hugely important member of their team to have a question mark over pregame. As we did say, we're not saying he's out because he's still warming up from what we can see. So, but a bit of a watch, as you said, mate, going into a game with a bit of awareness, and then when the intensity of the game comes, fingers crossed he doesn't hurt himself in the first little
2: sometimes
1: bit of
2: the intensity
1: game.
2: Of the game comes and you forget all about it.
1: Yeah,
2: and hopefully that's what happens to him today.
0: You spoke to Leon Cameron, you asked him about, you know, Errol Goulden as an example of a player and the load that he would have to carry today. I recall Dean Cox being asked that earlier this week, the Swans coach, and saying he's not going to do anything different. I've told Errol not to do anything different. You just do what you do, play your game, and the system will set up around you as it is. So is that your experience, Doc? If you're missing some of your, you know, top players, your star players, do you naturally feel like you've got to do something different or step up, or is it hard to rein yourself in that situation?
1: Well, there's probably a few different ways around it. There's the next man up mentality, and you hear clubs talk about this all the time, where you're just plugging in players to play the same roles that are there. Some players might change their roles, and that's a realistic thing. Errol probably won't. His role's pretty specific to the way that Sydney play. He gets back and goes behind the ball and runs, carries, and creates that overlap. He might need a little bit more of that without Blakey being there. I just alluded to Papley. Papley's probably one of those guys that goes from maybe a bit more forward and little pinch hits into the midfield to maybe he's in stoppages more often. So there's a few guys that might have to stand up because their role slightly shifts and they have to elevate into those parts. But it's also the guys that come in and play the other roles around it. It seemed like from what Leon was saying is they're going to back in their system. They're going to play the way that they play, and then they're just going to plug in the players and assume that that's going to be the difference maker, rather than, because the other side is you change things. Mm. Then you actually try and, which would be very dangerous in a final. I don't think he'd be wanting to do that, but that's the other option, is you start to go, okay, well, we don't have these guys in here. We usually play in that way because it enhances their strengths. If we don't have that in there, do we try and move the ball a bit differently, or do we set up the ground a bit differently? It didn't sound like Liam was down that path.
2: So you stick to your system, and Errol, perhaps you're saying he goes behind and he has more responsibility in terms of setting them up from a ball movement point of view. I assume he will just, I mean, he's the sort of player who will just express himself that way anyway. I think when the pressure comes on their senior leaders, is perhaps in a game like this, at the back of your mind, you feel like there will be limited opportunities afforded to you. So when that opportunity comes, the pressure to execute, you know, the best players to those occasions, that's why they are the best players. If they, you know, do what the Cats did early yesterday and go 0-4, 0-5 behinds, and you're thinking, I don't know how many opportunities we'll get today, all things considered, then I think that's when you have to have the mental fortitude to, you know, to keep it simple and play on instinct.
1: Yeah.
0: You look at Brisbane, Hugh McCluggage comes back. They're getting someone like that back in time for a final. They've had to leave Ty Gallop out, and the conversation was, you know, who do we leave out? It wasn't an easy conversation. I know Chris Fagan was saying that as well earlier in the week, that it was a tough conversation. I mean, imagine being in that position where you welcome back a player like that into a final and you're leaving someone like Ty Gallop out.
1: Yeah, it'd be heartbreaking for Ty Gallop, but at the same time, Hugh McCluggage is an absolute superstar.
0: He was never not going to be there.
1: He was never not playing, and someone had to make way. And in the end, they kind of went more down a philosophy path of their team, because they're not a like-for-like player. It's not a key back for a winger / midfielder is changing your setup a little bit. But ultimately, what a luxury. They've been out of, McCluggage has been out for a few weeks now. He comes back in, probably doesn't even have to play full minutes, really.
0: Nope.
1: He can play on the outside of the game. He's not, as we just talked about in terms of the Sydney side, there's going to have to be some players stand up and play some significant roles, and Rowbottom's probably going to have to go back and playing inside, Mills more inside time to be able to cover for the losses they've got, whereas McCluggage comes into a team that's absolutely flying, and he probably comes in as that role player. Just come in, play your role, do your thing. You don't have to be best on ground, but ultimately, if you compete and contribute towards the team, then they should get the win.
2: No, completely right. And the reality is, if you're going to have success ultimately in AFL final series, it can't be dependent on one person. And that's where you end up looking at systems that, you know, the rising tide lifts all boats, and all of a sudden, you know, the elevation of your entire team to premiership player status and the calm that comes with that, the trust that comes with that, it just feeds more and more momentum season on season. You don't have the experience of, I must execute to win this game for us. We've seen different clubs who've bat out of this final series. You might look at how Collingwood go with the greatest player in the competition in Dacos, and the pressure on him to perform is extreme. Whereas you look at, you know, the two-time defending champs, and they've got, you know, a team full of match-winning players who can step up in the moment.
0: So I was thinking about what you mentioned, Nick Dacos, when we were watching that game last week. A lot of the commentary was, you know, he's trying to go, he's trying to run, and no one's going with him.
2: No one can go with him.
0: But in terms of the effort, clearly from a speed perspective,
2: yeah,
0: you know, he's got that over most players in the competition. But I felt that was an example of someone who's obviously the best player in the team really trying to do everything they could to win the game. And it just shows that you can't expect one person to be the difference. I mean, no. I know Patrick Dangerfield kicked 5 last night, but
2: He didn't have to go into the midfield. He didn't have to go behind the ball. He didn't have to take kick-ins because he's the best user. You know, he can still play as a 36, almost 37-year-old and kick 5 from the forward line.
1: It is interesting, though, because the Collingwood game is somewhat set up around Nick. Like, that's they kind of lean into building some of their game plan.
0: Is that sustainable?
1: Well, he's shown that it is. I think if he gets some more talent, if he gets some more players around him, they've got some holes in their list that you can't just rely on Nick to do all of that. But Nick's somewhat similar to Goulden in that outside game ball movement path. They lean into those guys because that's their strength and they're very good at it. Get the ball in their hands as much as they can. But Nick can't then be that and be the inside bull as well. And that's kind of where, if we're going down the Collingwood conversation, recruiting some pieces that can help in other aspects of the game, it'll actually lighten the perceived look on how much he has to perform because some other guys are doing their role really well. Swing back to the Swans today with that conversation around who steps up. But they've got players that they've got some really good players who've been playing probably outside their preferred role for the year that are ready to step up in those roles in the midfield.
0: As the Swans head out onto the ground, the Pyros go off. The crowd is building a little bit, but we'll keep an eye on those figures across the game. Sam, you are staying on for the call. Meg McDonald, it's been a pleasure.
2: See you tomorrow, Laura.
0: I'll see you tomorrow at the AFLW. This is 3AW Football with thanks to Maccas. On the other side of the break, we'll continue our coverage from the SCG for the second qualifying final between Sydney and Brisbane. Your commentary team, Tim Lane, Tony Leonard, Sam Doherty and Lee Matthews.
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18: 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So this year, get Dad the gift he probably won't ask for, but he'll wear them every day. 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

0: 6 p.m. in Perth, 5AA in Adelaide, and across the country on the 3AW app. Welcome to 3AW's coverage of this second qualifying final between Sydney and Brisbane from the Sydney Cricket Ground. Bringing you this afternoon's action. In special comments, four-time Premiership coach Lee Matthew, alongside the 2016 John Nicholls medalist and former Carlton captain Sam Doherty. On the boundary, it's Spiro Christopoulos. And in commentary, it's a very good afternoon to good buddies Tim Lane and Tony Leonard.
1: Craig Willis, the very best to you. Good afternoon to everyone right across Australia. All thanks to McDonald's. This is 3AW football. Grab golden deals in the My Maccas app during September and you could win a gold card granting you free Maccas for life. Well, here we are. It is all set up. Winner advancing through to the preliminary final. And it is second playing third. They've split it one each this season at their respective home grounds. That says the travails of the Sydney Football Club have been well established over the last 2 weeks, resulting in which, or of which, Brisbane will start a clear-cut favourite. It's great to have your company right through now until midnight on 3AW, 5AA and Relays Football. I have Tim Lane, Lee Matthews and Sam Doherty as part of the expert team here today. Great to have the magnificent, iconic voice of Tim Lane back with us this afternoon. Before all of that, however, let us set the scene on the boundary line for Barry Plant. Get the home ground advantage. Barry Plant Real Estate, your home is in safe, award-winning hands. Our great mate in Sydney, Spiro Christopoulos, you are down there. All thanks to Barry Plant, Spiro. And as we can observe, not quite a full house.
2: Good afternoon to you, Tony, Tim, Lee and Sam. Great to be on the boundary for the second of the qualifying finals between Sydney and Brisbane on this very warm Saturday afternoon at the SCG. You mentioned the crowd. There is a sprinkling of seats in the stands currently not being vacated, so we'll have to keep an eye on that in the lead up to the first bounce, but it won't be a sellout this afternoon by the looks of it. Spring, though, has truly sprung in the Harbour City. We've had our warmest day in a long time. Right now on ground level, it's 30 degrees. I actually ducked to the beach this morning for a quick dip. That's how warm it is in Sydney. The surface, immaculate. Both teams held their captain's run on the hallowed turf, but the grass itself has had 2 weeks of prep after the conclusion of the home and away season, so it's a fast surface underfoot. No late changes for either side this afternoon. There are some very dark clouds, though, overhead. I've had a little look at the radar, and there doesn't seem to be any rain forecast, but we'll keep an eye on the clouds because they are dark, they are grey, and they are overhead as we speak, but looking forward to bringing you all the action from the boundary this afternoon.
1: You have been absolutely fulsome in your summary, young man. Just very quickly, I only want one very simple answer. Breeze blowing, yes or no?
2: Yes, that's the answer to that.
1: And to which end?
2: It'll be at the back of the team on running towards the Paddington end.
1: Running towards the Paddington end. So, Lee, as I welcome you in, and the Paddington end, let us say that that would be up towards the Oxford Street end of the stadium as opposed to the Randwick end where the races are on today. It's great to have your company. We'll be having the ceremony commencing in a very short amount of time. No late changes. We'll do our bowl predictions very, very shortly. But Lee, we were discussing bottom ends of teams, and that is those that might be notionally ranked between 17 and 23. The Brisbane tail, you know, your 8, 9, 10, 11 in batting,
3: yep,
1: seems to run longer than near enough any other side in the comp.
3: Well, both these sides, I mean, the Swans have won their last five games, so they've been fantastic. The Brisbane have only lost one in about their last 10 or 11. But I often say the jumper runs out every week and they've got 23 players, but certainly, as we know, the Pullman Five are not there, McInerney's not there. So the Swans have definitely got half a dozen players who wouldn't be in their anywhere near their best team probably playing. The Lions, on the other hand, are absolutely cherry ripe. Jack Payne has been out all year. He's the only player probably unavailable through injury. So in terms of where they are going into this week's game, it's a cherry ripe for the Lions and the Swans. Obviously, they found a way, that bonding through shared adversity, Sam. I thought they got that going in the last round against the Kangaroos, but very different a fortnight later.
4: Yeah, absolutely. High emotion, and we saw that in the back end of the game against North Melbourne, and they've had a good two weeks to reset and really look into the Lions. So it'll be interesting to see what game plan and what game we get today.
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0: The second qualifying final between the Sydney Swans and the Brisbane Lions. The AFL acknowledges the Gadigal and Bidjigal people of the Eora Nation as the traditional owners of the lands on which we gather today, and we pay our respects to elders past and present. We acknowledge we play our great game on this land and respect the cultures of all First Peoples, their contribution to our nation and their contribution to the game of Australian rules football. To conduct an official welcome to country, would you now please welcome Yvonne Weldon.
1: To pay my respects to all elders past and present and everyone here today. The Eora Nation's boundaries are the Hawkesbury River in the north, the Nepean in the west and the Georges River in the south. My people represent hundreds of nations, tribes and clans connected to this continent for over 65,000 years. We are the world's oldest continuously living culture. On behalf of my children, grandchildren and their Bidjigal elders, I welcome everyone to the lands of the Bidjigal and the Gadigal. I acknowledge their people whose spirits and ancestors will always remain with this land, our Mother Earth. No matter who wins here, we all need to work together and bring about a positive future for everyone. May my people's spirits walk with you and guide you as we strive forward for us all. Again, on the lands of the Bidjigal and the Gadigal, welcome. Go the Swannies.
0: Thank you, Yvonne. If you are able, would you now please rise, remove your hats and join with the coaches, players and umpires for the Australian National Anthem to be performed today by Luke Anthony.

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0: Tim?
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0: Sam?
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4: Kerno to kick the first goal this afternoon. And in terms of my bold prediction, boys, I'm going to go out on a limb here and say that Sydney can win this match this afternoon. The odds stacked against them. No one really gives them a chance, but this home crowd is going to get right behind them. The Sydney chance already gone up, and the ball hasn't even been bounced here at the SCG. So they're a united playing group, and I think they've still got enough quality on the park to compete, and I think they can get the win this afternoon.
0: Am I correct in saying that Callum Mills has won the toss, and he is going to the Randwick end of the ground? Just might have lost Spiro there. I've got you there. Just got you back there. Bowl prediction, please, Lee, for Arrow Transport.
1: Oh, well, the bowl prediction is something good about the Sydney Swans. And I'm going to say that not only Papley will kick the first goal, he'll kick another three. So four goals for Tom Papley.
0: Tim Lane.
2: Well, like Lee, I'm all in on my man Oscar Allen. He kicked a Brisbane Lions best for him, personally, of four last week. He's cherry ripe at the right end of his first season up in Brisbane. I reckon he can kick five today.
0: Sam?
5: Oh, I'm going away from the tools. I just feel like this one will be played on the ground. So I'm going Zach Bailey to have 30 and kick three.
0: And my favourite name in football, Billy Cootie. He was very good. He was very good last start to be in the top three, not top five players, when we do our votes later tonight. Final word from you, please, Lee. How you see at least the first half unfolding?
1: Well, I just think if both sides played it for their best, I think the Lions will win comfortably, but that doesn't always happen. So maybe the Swans can sort of come out with that bit of life and energy and just try and keep close at least to the Lions.
0: Well, Tim, this is final number what for you?
2: Oh, about 2,153, Tone.
0: We'll make it 2,154. Start off our commentary, please. First quarter action. All thanks to BP Rewards.
2: Lions are going to the Paddington end, and Spiro tells us that means they've got a bit of breeze behind them. There is a scrimmage for the ball. No result. Umpire Meredith steps in to toss it up for a second time. And favoured Grundy, who swiped it with his left hand. Brisbane very good in these situations. And they work it around. McLuggage, Dunkley, a kick in towards the 50, but back with the flight for Sydney Cunningham. The gnarled veteran takes the mark. Gives by hand to Goulden. His kick short into midfield. Sets things up well. Sarong gave. Got it back. Ran to 50. Lined them up. And missed. Minor score. Sydney's way. They lead half a minute into the game.
0: That they do. So first quarter action for BP. Great coffee, yummy snacks. Tick off your to-do list at BP. A wobbly kick out for Brisbane. But the breeze has certainly got hold of it. Travels some sort of distance. Hamlin picks it up. Gave to Cunningham. Kick missed this target. Can they get them on the way back through Rayner? Handball to Bailey. 55 out. 50 out. Breeze will carry it long and strong. And the ironic cheers come out, Sam, and kicks it wide out on the full back pocket. Free kick to the Swans. After 1 minute, white glove mover clock for the best of the best if you're moving. They'll even make your bed. Sydney behind Sam, Brisbane one. Brisbane yet to score.
5: A bit of transition in this game as the ball's nearly kicked out the full, but a great mark by McLean. A lot of transition, a lot of speed in this one to start, so not a whole heap of defensive pressure at the moment.
2: Is that ball just drifted with the breeze? McLean marked it, I reckon, right over the chalk. His kick holds up a little, clearing the wing. No one can mark it. Ground level. Kerno there trying to plough it on. Wasn't really able to do it, but Grundy's got it. He feeds a hand pass to McDonald, who snapped around the corner just across the face for a minor score. Sydney two minors. Lions haven't troubled the man with the scoreboard.
0: No, that's true. BP Rewards scoreboard, two behinds to nil. Sydney lead after 3 minutes. Tick off your to-do list at BP. And the great coffee from the Wild Bean Cafe. Who am I told to get off? Well, he wasn't told to get off. He'd get on with it. Got it quickly that time then to Answorth. The kick goes wide. McCluggage back in the side. Found its way to Draper. Out on the Brewongle or Western Stand side. Little shy of through wing. But the kick from Draper towards half forward-ish. Staying down. McCluggage came through. Tackled by Mill. Travels nowhere. Lee, we get a stoppage on the wing.
1: Yeah, little win for the Swans. Every time they, every time they make the Lions kick long down the line rather than get that kick to kick game going, it's a small win.
0: Draper, the big slap away yet again. A lot of holding. It should be a free kick this time to Logan. Morris, I should say. I said, you know what I'm going to say, Tim? Logan Morris.
2: Well, there's a Logan at each end of the ground tone, yeah, too, just to confuse things a little more.
0: High kick to full forward. Brisbane into attack at the end, Paddington end of the ground. Offhand's bouncing through one behind.
5: To start this game, as I said, a lot of transition, a lot of speed. Now, that's what the Swans want. They want to transition. They want to be able to play in a bit of chaos, whereas, as Lee's saying, Lions want to play in a bit more kick mark and control the game. They're just not getting any of that to start the game here.
2: Lions deep in attack. Draper and Grundy. Grundy edged the Brisbane man under the ball. Took it out of the air, but his kick was smothered. Ricochet favoured the Swans. They managed to clear it. And Curno, up beyond the centre, takes a really good mark over Gardner in a one-on-one. They work it to Lloyd. Has to give an over-the-head one to Rowbottom, who drives it into the 50 to the Swans' advantage. And it is marked 10 metres out directly in front by the other Logan McDonald, and he surely will kick the first goal of the day here for Sydney, who have started well. Charlie Curno giving them something up the ground there.
5: Amazing mark by Charlie Curno, one-handed mark over the top of Darcy Gardner to be able to set this play up, but you can see exactly what they want to do. Handball receive straight into Goulden's hands, get speed on the game, test that defence of the Lions 1v1, and McDonald gets a shot from the top of the goal square.
2: Missed with a snap a moment ago, shouldn't miss here, and doesn't. Sydney have the first. Logan McDonald wins the sweep for somebody. Sydney 1-2-8, Brisbane yet to score.
1: Well, the first few minutes of a game always need to see who's got the sort of got the energy, but the Swans have certainly matched the Lions. There's no supremacy for the Lions from that point of view, so they've actually ran the ball a couple of times, had three shots at goal, so they've had a good few minutes, the Swans.
5: It's probably something that we haven't spoken about. It's probably leaning into the Swans game of football is the wind. The wind is going to be a hazard for the Lions kicking game. That's the way they like to play. It's a like to Carlton. They want that uncontested mark game and to play out of this chaotic nature, but it's going to be hard to do that with the skills in the wind. So it's going to play into Sydney's hands, and at the start of this game it's looking exactly like they want it.
0: So first goal scorer for La Trobe Financial. I think we are none for four out of that. Well done, everyone. As it was knocked forward. Well, Rowbottom gets it out and goes forward. Tackle off the ball, Roberts of Sydney, but it's fallen to Billy Cougie. And he has found Hayden McLean, 35-40 out into the breeze slightly to the Randwick end, but they are a bit sharper.
1: Got to take the shots because they got the momentum. They just got the ascendancy for this first few minutes. Four shot at goal from McLean. A lot of pressure to just nail a six-pointer.
0: So, Hayden McLean has it. 30 metres out, maybe 35 at the most, slight angle. Off to a very, very neat start, the Swans. Chance to make it 14-0 from 35 out. Ball on its way. It looks to drift a little late. In fact, it's a lot. 1-3-9 the Swans. Brisbane yet to score. All on the BP scoreboard.
2: Ball brought in quickly by the Lions. Wilmot receives a half-distance kick from full-back. And a little uncertain, pokes it to Fort, who gives a hand pass to Will Ashcroft. He kicks to the wing. The target was Allen, but it was knocked away from him to the boundary for throwing. Interesting bit of history. No team visiting the SCG from interstate has beaten the Swans in a final since Adelaide did it in 1998. Not all finals have been played at the SCG. A lot at Stadium Australia in more recent years. But when Sydney have been at home, the only team that have got them have been GWS. Throw in, ground level, forced back to the boundary. Off a boot, it's a lasso free kick. It'll go Sydney's way to Goulden.
0: My recollection is, Tim, and the GWS got them by plenty that day.
2: They did.
0: So, Goulden. He has been magnificent for the Bulldogs. Just pulled something off the kick and it was fine. Found its way to Lloyd. 9-0 in favour of the Swans. BP scoreboard. And we're going about 8 minutes, first quarter. They're inside 50 again. That's a great defensive mark. Harris Andrews. Double bunger, Tim. He's Logan Morris, one of those rare players that's got two Christian and two surnames. Not too many have both of those. Andrews' kick goes to the wing. It's going to be a Brisbane free kick. And, you know, you don't want to go early if Hipwood's got a free kick. Do they just look a little off the ball, Brisbane, at the moment, do you, Sam?
5: Yeah, they just haven't been able to have the game on their tempo, on their terms, and full credit to the Swans, the way they've started this one.
0: So he goes long. They're almost a full forward, Brisbane, this time. Staying down and grabbing Goulden. Got it away. Kyle Sidney has it. Underground handball to Cunningham. He has to release it. Does so quickly. Ball hasn't moved the area as Fletcher has grabbed. Crowd's scream at ball. Nothing doing. So they get a stoppage, Tim. Brisbane, 25, 30 metres out up at the Paddington end.
2: Dunkley's got it from the ruck contest. Kicked from a standing start in haste and hooked it. Minor score. Brisbane's first mark on the board. It's 1-3-1 behind. Swans by 8 points.
0: Mills to bring it back into play. She ran his distance and then he's gone long and then some. Ball bounces end on end. And it's going to be a Brisbane free kick. There's no one touched after he played on.
3: Hit two.
0: As the kick that time less to the half forward-ish. Trying to come through McCluggage. They're inside 50 again, the Brisbane line. Should have been a free kick that time against Logan Morris for throwing the ball away. Now the ball's gone out. And I would think that that's a Sydney Lasso free kick, and it is. And once again, hasn't had many, but Goulden already, you can tell, totally on with the game, Lee.
1: He's getting plenty on. No, actually, the conditions are going to be interesting because doesn't look like a conditions you can just kick the ball around to each other terribly well, which that's what we know. Lions like to do that.
2: Kick to the wing. McDonald's been penalised for holding it. Brisbane break. Rayner runs with it. He's within 65 of goal. Kicks badly for his forwards. Hamling covers it. He is corralled by Allen. He was indecisive, the Swan defender. Rampy wasn't. He saw the scoreline and realised that the rush behind was the only outcome available to him. Took it over. Second behind to Brisbane. Swans lead by 7 points.
0: As Mills brings the ball in successfully. Gets the ball to Cunningham. Western side at defensive 50. Should be a free kick grab without anywhere near the ball is Sydney's Kerno. So Kerno has it. And he goes long. They're inside 50 now. Gee, that's nearly a free. Logan McDonald. Umpire saying no. Andrews, switch of play. Rayner busy early. It's 9-2. 7 point margin to Swans. BP scoreboard, Tim, as we've got 11 minutes into the first quarter, went short to McCluggage.
2: Very different game in Sydney on this circular ground. McCluggage kicks it, hoping someone would run onto it. It eventually happens. And Levi Ashcroft kicked it off the outside of his boot. I'm not sure why, but he kicks it to McCartan, who takes the mark for Sydney. About 10 or 15 metres inside the 50. Dangerous little pass. Came to grief. Hipwood got it on to Logan Morris, who gives back to Hipwood. He snapped. And he missed everything on the near side, out on the full. A free kick the Swans way. Sydney just not settled right now. Brisbane, rather, not settled.
0: No, 7 point margin to the Swans. Rampy to the Eastern or O'Reilly stand side at the back. McLoone had better purchase. Knocked it forward, picked up by Sheldrick. They're running well, Sydney, at the moment. Now they go into the corridor and beyond. Lot of holding. Kerno at the back's taking it.
1: It's a good side for Swinney. They've had 3 one-on-one contests. Kerno, they've kept Gardner in the team to be the matchup for Kerno. Kerno's got three. Good chance of kicking his first goal. So a lot of things going right for Sydney early.
0: That it is. Around the body he goes. Coleman medal winner from 35. And he pumps his chest. In doing so, almost breaks a couple of ribs. He hit it that hard. 2-3, 15-2 behind. 13-point lead to the Sydney Swans. And that is Let's see. BP scoreboard for sure. Fuel up, grab your favourite snacks. Enjoy barista-made coffee from the Wild Bean Cafe. Turn into BP. Tick, tick, done. And again, as you point out, Sam, and you were first onto this, I've got to say, that's your bold prediction. A minute into the game, saying Brisbane's off its game for the moment. In a seemingly eerie comparison with Fremantle the other night, they just look off.
5: Yeah.
0: 30-point lead to the Sydney Swans.
5: And you've got to give credit to the Swans. The Swans have come in with a clear plan. And these are the two games they've had. The 2 weeks off, they know they've been playing each other. They've been able to implement something in their training to be able to take it off. And Sydney just want this game in chaos. They're playing on as fast as they can and get the ball into 1v1s.
2: And I'm not sure whether we've even mentioned it today, but this depleted team, as Will Ashcroft wins it out of the middle and passes beautifully, piercingly to Hipwood's lead. He's taken the mark, 30 out, maybe a little more, straight in front of goal, and Brisbane should get their first here. And that was a precision bit of play, the like of which they haven't quite been producing so far.
5: The best team at the competition at scoring from centre bounce, and a real strength for the Lions. So getting the ball back in that facet of the game after a goal is where they do thrive. So clean look for Eric Hipwood here.
2: Swans by 13 points. Almost halfway through the opening quarter. Hipwood, big hostile crowd behind the sticks, right in his eye line. It doesn't bother him in the least. He puts it through, and the Lions are up and running. It's Sydney 2-3-15, Brisbane 1-2-8 on the BP scoreboard. Lee Matthews.
1: Yeah, it's interesting at the moment. Haddon McLean's going into the ruck to rest Grundy. Grundy, I thought, was really strong in there for that first 10 minutes. Now you've got McLean against Darcy Fort, which is one of Brisbane's great strength. Their second ruckman is a fair dinkum ruckman. So this part of the game is going to be critical when McLean is doing the centre bounces.
5: And interesting, that's the discussion that they had at selection during the week. Do we keep the two rucks?
1: Yeah.
5: That we can keep this advantage because it's such a big strength for the Lions in terms of centre bounce and scoring from centre bounce. Or do they play Gallup and keep the extra defender? They obviously gone for the second ruck because they know how important this part of the game is for their football.
0: Spiro Christopoulos down there on boundary level for Barry Plant Real Estate. How's that breeze up there? Stronger, weak, and about the same?
4: I'd probably say a little bit weaker tone, to be honest with you.
0: Thank you. Which means that Sydney are just playing it so well at the moment. 7 points and into the breeze. And they go long from the stoppage. Brisbane should cut it off. They muck each other up. Papley snack. Boken, Bowles, Bacon, goal square. What a beauty it was, too. And they go to 3-3-21. And the Brisbane Lions are 1-2-8. That is all on the BP scoreboard. Lee, 13 points to lead. 10 minutes remain, first quarter. White Club move
1: a clock. No, they're going well, the Swans. I mean, Papel is going to be critical to them, but their good players are looking dangerous early. That's really the start of it all for any team. McKernow's looked dangerous. Papley's got his goal. It's there. As long as they can break even around the middle, that's clearly the part of the game where Brisbane can really put the pressure on scoreboard-wise.
0: Sam, have a look at the Harvey Norman replay. Genuine poachers, a true small forwards goal.
5: Yeah, absolutely. Just great craft and the defensive just not able to go with him front and centre, but quick reactions. We saw him go through a bit of a fitness test pre-games. Clearly looks fine. It's interesting watching the game here. There's the celebration for the Swans play. There's a lot of intensity and emotion around their game at the moment. You can kind of see it coming out in their reactions to the game. We've got a bit of a pause here as they're checking that it didn't hit the post on the replay. So
0: okay.
5: The arc is pausing the game, hence my padding.
0: Yeah. And you padded very well, it must be said.
2: Goal umpire probably better placed than any camera.
1: Probably, although is it the snicker? What do we call it? The edge, isn't it?
5: Edge.
1: I think we call it the edge.
5: But
1: play on.
2: Back in the middle, and Sydney with a 13-point lead, winning the contest. Sheldrick, little hand pass. Dunkley takes it the wrong way to Fletcher, who kicks across the centre circle. Cunningham well set up, edged McKenna out, took the mark. Between halfback and centre for the Swans. He kicks across the centre line out towards the O'Reilly stand side. It is a disconcerting breeze. It was scarcely touched in flight. The Lions come away with it, but Leicester's kick is straight to the opposition. Rampy runs by to receive a hand pass and kick into the 50. Draper there with the spoil, but it went straight to Roberts, who has a look at them and kicks Sydney's fourth. They are on a roll. 4-3, 27 to 1, 2, 8. The Swans, the rank underdogs by 19 points at the SCG.
1: Yeah, just the moment of the way the game's being played. We never want to try and think what are in players' minds, but there was the look at the unfortunate Brisbane have sort of believed the publicity. The Swans have got a weakened team in. We should go down there and just win. At just the moment, the Swans aren't playing like a weakened team. They're playing with energy and intent, and the Lions are just off the pace for the moment.
5: And just you just see it on that intercept. As soon as they got an intercept on the wing, they're just so fast to give that handball back to Rampy, and Oscar Allen just not recognising that that's the way they want to play. Just lets Rampy run past him. He gets a deep entry inside 50, which we've seen to start this game. And when Brisbane play poorly, when you get their defenders in one-on-one contests and they can't intercept and slow the game up, they have struggled across the year, and Sydney's just exposing that at the moment.
0: Matt Roberts with our first star, 21 contender for goal of the day. Instinctive stuff it was too. Sydney barely go forward, but go forward they do. Then Papley onto it. I kick the full forward. Logan McDonald has taken a magnificent mark, a Castrol mark of the day. 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
1: Yeah, the ball just fell a fraction short and McDonald was on the move forward. If it's a one-on-one, Andrews is just too big and strong, but he just, the fall of the ball just suited the player in front. Logan McDonald got the reward.
0: Dead in front. 35 out. Goal here, and Sydney have set up a sizeable lead, and he has gold, and they have set up a most sizeable lead as Logan McDonald has his second. As Jack White and the White Stripes fill the SCG, 5-3-33-1-2-8. Well, on the BP scoreboard, tick off all your yummy snacks, coffee, your to-do list when you head into BP. Now, Lee, is there any... Chris Fager's not one to give the emotions away too much, but basically, is that lovely roast meal he's had at lunchtime just
1: not
0: starting
1: really
0: to repeat on him a bit?
1: Well, it's a nightmare a little bit that the opposition come out with that's really, really into it. Now, whether they can stay really, really into it, to use that term, for the whole four quarters, okay, that'll find out. But just at the moment, forget about the fact that they got half a dozen of their 25 to 30 players in the team. They're playing well.
5: They've only had the 9 marks of the game. If I'm Chris Fagan, I'm pulling whatever strategy card I've got to get some control on this game, to get out of the chaos, is what I'd be doing.
2: Grundy climbing high down a row bottom, a little hand pass. Goulden has it. Backward of the centre. Has time to have a look as he worked to his left side. Kicks deep into the 50. No one can mark. Logan McDonald off the ground towards a vacant goal square. Hasn't quite got the carry home. And it's taken over the line by Fletcher.
1: He might get pinged.
2: Don't tell me. He's going to be pinged. And this will be a certain goal to Sydney. He collected that ball within a metre of the goal line. It's a goal.
3: Wasn't under immediate pressure.
2: Kicked by, who kicked it in the end?
3: Papley.
1: Yeah, the thing was that the Swans players played it smart. He was going to collect the ball a metre out. They stayed off. They didn't come towards him. They didn't pressure him. And I guess that the umpires made that call of the unpressured. Take it out. Free kick against.
0: Tim, do you know what the film comparison is? You ever seen Dirty Harry? And he's got the Magnum. And it's well, punk, if I had 5 or 6 shots. It's a bit like the defenders. Is he 2 or 3 metres away? Am I going to get pinned? Because, Lee, none of them seem to do it with any confidence.
1: No, it is difficult. I mean, this one. But, I mean, I think that was one of the... They stayed off him. There was no Swans player within, say, almost 10 metres of him.
5: It's definitely there. To the letter of the law, that's there.
2: But he 100%. Hasn't got eyes in the back of his head.
5: No, but that's not the thing. It's are you under immediate pressure? Both, all of the Swans players were at the top of the goal square, so 10 metres away.
2: Wasn't he entitled to expect that he was under pressure?
5: Well, that's the rule, though. That's
0: 31 points is Sydney's magnificent lead. 8 minutes remaining, first quarter action for the white glove mover. Neil, ground level win. Cameron quiet, dispossessed, turned over. Papley on the wing. Beat a man. Goes backwards to Wicks. Lost the ball, but Papley stays with him. Half back, scrubbing kick toward half forward. Bad bounce. Well done that time. Zorko kept it in front of him. Ball on the wing and in dispute. McLuggage has it. He is besieged, going nowhere.
5: And the ball to be
0: tossed up. Such is the excitement. Oh, Tim, you just can't imagine Jim Cleary down at the Lake Oval witnessing this on World of Sport. He would have been doing a Fitzroy game. They go forward yet again. Hanley, the pass, it's a ripper. And Dettoli's got it for the Swans.
3: Ben.
5: The Lions are in utter chaos at the moment. There's defensive holes everywhere, and I said pre-game I didn't think that I'd get the Brisbane team that doesn't defend, because it's only shown up a couple of times this year, but when it does show up, they show that they're very, very vulnerable. And at the moment, they are disconnected from a defensive point of view. They're getting beaten around the ball. They can't get any control on the game. And Sydney are ultra impressive in the way they're going about it.
0: So Jesse Dettoli for the Swans' seventh goal. Dead in front. 25 out.
6: Well, Bob Massey might have been happy with that one, Tim, the way it swung. I don't think the Sydney Swans were.
0: 6-4-40 to 1-2-8, 32 the margin. BP scoreboard as Brisbane, Tim, trying to find a way out of defence.
2: And they do to a two-on-two contest, but it is won convincingly by Rampy, just behind the centre line. He plays on with a hand pass. They're keeping the ball in motion. Comes back to Mills now. He kicks to within 30 of goal. No one can mark. Dangerous spoil by the Lions. Not controlled. Picked up by Wilmot. Threaded his way clear. Gave to Gardner. He gives to Will Ashcroft, who stepped around the oncoming Mills, but then kicked into a smother. And it's collected for Sydney and driven forward by Hanley. It lands at the top of the goal square, but Harris Andrews gets back and marks. Mills down and maybe injured.
0: Yes, Spiro, I'll get you in a moment. Keep an eye on Callum Mills, please, down there on the boundary line for Barry Plant Real Estate. Brisbane try to go forward yet again, but they are stopped in their path by Kyle of Sydney. Long to full forward, ball carries the pack. Boundary line looms. Dettoli tries to keep it alive, and he looks in a world of hurt. Does Callum Mills for the Swans, Spiro?
4: This is really concerning, Tone. The captain of the Swans, Callum Mills, limping from the field. His right knee, he's in a heap of discomfort. He's with the doctor and the physio making his way off the field. Now you can see on his face he's in a lot of pain as well.
0: Yeah, exactly. Sam, we've seen that one before where the knee goes one way and the boots don't move at all. Kick around the body that time for Port. Mark's taken there, Tim, by Levi Ashcroft at half forward, holding the knees. Well, there's two sensations. Sydney lead by 32 points, and Mills looks to have a knee injury at the moment.
2: So another key player down for Sydney amid the wreckage of the last couple of weeks. Now Brisbane run forward. Will Ashcroft, horrible shank of the kick. Favours Hamling, who stepped around an oncoming tackler, gave it off. Sydney working around Cooley in the last line, getting themselves into a bit of a hole, but now they can get out of it and drive long around the outer wing, where with the sit, taking the mark is Charlie Curnow, who's been an absolute motivator for the Swans in this opening quarter. His record in finals have been questioned. He is answering. He kicks to Grundy. Grundy kicks to Dettoli, who has another go, and he misses to the same side. The wind getting it, taking it from left to right. Minor score 6-5 to 1-2. Sydney by 33 points.
0: Sam, who did he burn?
5: I don't know who was on the screen, but he burnt someone right next to him.
1: He had a 40-metre kick when they could have run it into 20, Sam. That was the point, wasn't it? Yeah.
0: Wilmot short on the kick. It goes to Berry. Goes to Zach Bailey. They're still in the centre square, Brisbane defensive. Taken by Berry again. He goes long. Beyond centre forward. High flyers required. Staying down. Well done this time, Logan Morris. He's going to roll it in. Will it bounce? No touch. Well, Wicks. What a desperate, magnificent lunge from the young Sydney wing halfback. And one behind resulted. Takes Brisbane to 1-3-9 on the BP scoreboard. Sydney 6-5-41. The Swans already, Tim, have moved it beyond the defensive hemispherical arc on the western side.
2: Oh, wasted opportunity by Morris. Just tried to finesse it home. Could have rammed it through from 15 metres. Sydney taken wide. Rampy's got it again, having a good quarter. Kicks along the wing and kicks it well. Their disposal's been excellent. Wicks takes the mark. He dabs it to a lead from that man, Curnow, who's marked it 55 out. He opens it up by running in board, driving massively long, and yet that one went from right to left as though this wind is really swirling unpredictably. Minor score, 6-6 to 1-3. The Swans, repeat, the Swans lead the Lions by 33 points on the BP scoreboard.
0: Short on the kick in Brisbane. Wilmot. To Jared Berry. Ooh, he's going short. They're still in defensive 50. Got it off to Bailey. Quick to Lockie Neal.
6: to Morris, almost on the wing, to Rayner, sidestep, had a bounce. She's put Neil under some pressure. Rowe Bottoms running down, handball, oh, they've barely kept it alive. McCluggage, it just ran along the boundary line cleverly enough. Rayner, who's covering much, much territory, able to grab it, not give away the lassoed free.
7: Brody.
6: Result of which is
7: Sam,
6: late in the quarter, 3 minutes remaining on the white glove move o'clock. 39-point margin, favour of the Swans tip. Ball half-forward, Brisbane into attack.
2: Grundy the tap, steal by Dunkley, but he couldn't get it to a teammate. Rampy kicks it along the ground, back to the middle. It's taken, and...
6: Zorko.
2: Zorko mown down from behind by Campbell, who gives a hand pass to Goulden on the breakaway. Loads from 60. That one goes left to right as well. It was nearly marked by Logan McDonald. Just prized away from him at the death. Over the boundary line for a throw-in. Left board pocket for the Swans.
6: 33 the margin.
7: 10.
6: And Zorko mown down that time by Campbell. Another player limping off for Brisbane. I'll get you in a moment, mate, up when play breaks down, Spiro. All thanks to Barry Plant Real Estate. Draper, the defensive slap away. Curnow there, handball back. Draper intercepted it. Wilmot had it, lost it. Gee, it's a high contact free to Brisbane. Lucky to get away with it. And it is Rayner, one of the few bright sparks for Brisbane, who trail late in the first quarter by 33 points. 42-9, ball at half back. As Rayner's kick to the wing, the ball goes. McCartan at the back. Just read it better, Tim, and takes the grab.
2: On the wing, out towards the O'Reilly stand side of the ground. He moves quickly and drives it deep to within 20 of goal. Up in front, stout mark taken by Lester, who pokes it down the corridor. Dunkley receives it. Still inside defensive 50 by a step or two. Leicester keeps coming to take the hand pass. They work it forward by hand. And on the wing, running onto the loose ball is Fletcher. He dabs it along the flank. Good spoil from Kyle against Lohman. Knocks it to the boundary line. It'll be a throw in just outside the 50. The Lions trailing by 33 points.
6: Need an injury update for DP. 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Brisbane player limping from the ground as well, Spiro.
4: Noah Answorth, gents, he's gone straight down the race with the doctor and the physio. Looks to be an ankle concern. He was struggling to run on it, so we'll keep across that one for you.
6: Good stuff. I'll get a Callum Mills update as well. Oh, they're holding. It should be a Grundy free, I would have thought. And he gets the free at halfback, Tim. BP scoreboard, Sydney 6-6-42, Brisbane 1-3-9. Minute 24 remaining on the white glove move o'clock.
2: Late in the quarter, Grundy kicks high just beyond the wing on the members' side. At the back of the pack, Fletcher took it, tackled by Cootie.
6: There he is.
2: Taken over the boundary line, a throw in. Just four of the centre for the Swans, who are 6-6-42, leading Brisbane 1-3-9 on the BP scoreboard.
6: Yeah, minute remains to quarter time. Extraordinary quarter for the Sydney Swans. 33 points they lead. Grundy tries to slap it away. Ricochets back, but Grundy follows it up. Goulden again involved. Get his numbers very shortly. Filomaro's Hotel. They've gone forward again. Oh, Logan McDonald and Hayden McLean mucked it up. Well, we're on Goulden, who looks just in rare form at the moment. At 273 Cecil Street, South Melbourne. One of Melbourne's best pubs, the Gastro Pub, Lamaro's. Errol Goulder's afternoon, please, Sam.
5: He's had the eight disposals and 238 metres gains. He's the driver of this transition game for the Swans at the moment.
2: Draper, good win in the ruck. Slapped it to McLuggage, who got a kick to Hipwood. He drives it to a pre-open forward line. It favoured Logan Morris, who takes the mark. He kicks gloriously towards goal. It'll sit in the goal square, wobble on its belly, not go through, eventually taken through by the defence. Lohman is appealing to the umpire, saying, what about at the other end of the ground, ump? The ump says, no, that was different. Swans clear the ball immediately.
6: To use a racing expression, Tim, million to one and drifting, that free kick. Ball, Brisbane win it back on the wing. To half forward it goes. Logan Morris, the target, couldn't mark, takes it to ground, got rid of it quickly. That time then to Dunkley, to Ashcroft, around the body it goes. I reckon he's beaten the siren, Levi Ashcroft, with a goal. Umpire will confirm it. Yes, he does. So absolutely on the siren. They get a vital one back. But it's all Sydney to talk about at quarter time. 6-6-42 to 2-4-16. And a couple of McDonald, couple of Papley are your main multiple goal scorers there. Singles, the two singles on the other side for the Brisbane line. First quarter action brought to you by BP and the BP scoreboard. Tick off your to-do list at BP. Fuel up, grab your snacks. The barista made coffee from the Wild Bean. Turn in the cafe, that is. Turn into BP. It's tick, tick, tick, done. What a quarter, Lee and also Sam, to break it down. At quarter time, six Sydney Swans, 6-6-42. Brisbane Lions 2-4-16, and right across Australia through 5AA in Adelaide and relays right across Australia. Thanks to Macca's. Don't Macca's walk, Macca's run to the new quarter pound of barbecue bacon. 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
2: They work it to Lloyd. Has to give an over the head one to Rowbottom, who drives it into the 50 to the Swans advantage, and it is marked 10 metres out directly in front by the other Logan. Logan McDonald shouldn't miss here and doesn't. Sydney have the first.
6: Now they go into the corridor and beyond. What a holding. Curto at the back's taking it from 35, and he pumps his chest. Doing so almost breaks a couple of ribs. He hit it that hard.
2: A kick into the 50. Draper there with the spoil. But it went straight to Roberts, who has a look at them and kicks Sydney's fourth. They are on a roll.
6: Logan Morris, the target. Good mark. Takes the ground. Got rid of it quickly. That time then to Dunkley. To Ashcroft. Around the body it goes. I reckon he's beaten the siren, Levi Ashcroft, with a goal. Umpire will confirm it. Yes, he does. So absolutely on the siren. Gives them some hope.
0: And that is the Brisbane Lions being thoroughly outplayed by the Swans in the first quarter. 3AW Football brought to you by Maccas. 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Spiro Christopoulos doing the honours and brilliantly so, it must be said. Injury update, please, for DP at quarter time. The ice gel now available in extra strength. 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Always read the label. Follow the directions for use. Two big ones, one each side, Spiro.
4: Terrible to see the Sydney captain Callum Mills go down in that first term with a non-contact right knee injury. Looked to be in a fair bit of discomfort. Went down the race with the physio and the doctor, and that's the last thing the Swans need right now. He is their leader and their skipper, and you've got to feel sorry for him given his past history on the injury front. And for Brisbane, we had Noah Answorth come from the field with an ankle issue. Went straight down the race with the physio and the doctor, and he was in a world of hurt too. But away from that, what an electric start from Sydney. They are on fire, and there might be a few empty seats in the crowd, but boy, they're loud here at the SCG this afternoon.
0: As I go to Sam Doherty with all the numbers from the first quarter for the wonderful pub Lamaro's in South Melbourne. Always go the Snitty, but it is just a beautiful pub. Key numbers and confirming days done for.
5: Well, Mills is still, both of them are still blue on my stat sheet, so that doesn't mean they're out. But the biggest number is every time that Sydney can get the ball in their back half, they're going the length of the ground and scoring at 45%.
0: So we restart Hanley to Rampy. Gets the ball on to Campbell, running to receive Sheldrick. Had it, lost it. High contact three, going to go Brisbane's way. And this time, it is Ashcroft, Will Ashcroft. Lee, just a quick thought on the first quarter action.
1: Great first quarter. They stabilised a little bit late, the Lions. Now they've got to do it on the scoreboard.
2: Kick of the wing keeps bouncing. Rampy trying to control it. Now does get control. Hand pass, though. Awkward for Cunningham. Taken to ground. Got a hand pass to Sarong, who just dribbled a kick a few metres. Pinched by Dunkley for the Lions, but the Swans are winning the numbers game. Dunkley gets a hand pass forward. Might have been Sheldrick. Took it. Was taken down. Just forced the ball on over the boundary line. It'll be a free kick Brisbane's way on the wing, and it'll be taken by the goal kicker at the end of that quarter. That was the start 21 goal of the day, Tone.
0: It was.
2: With the ball in flight as the siren sounded, kicked by Levi Ashcroft.
0: Yeah, high kick toward half forward. They go. Lohman flies 60 out. Brisbane going in to attack. The handball, Zorko missed. The Sarong kick almost bounced to the middle. Then Papley cleverly. And has he been unceremoniously dealt with?
1: That's a 50-metre penalty, I think, is it? Yeah, well, free kick downfield. Yeah.
0: So, Tim, it is Sydney with the ball. It is Curno, and he tries to spear a pass forward, unsuccessful.
2: But his first mistake, he played a brilliant first quarter, leading on the stat rankings at quarter time. He kicks straight to Wilmot here. He goes to Bailey, who marks between fullback and halfback, and drives it really well weighted to the wing, and they can build something. Dunkley, a poke to the 50, and on the lead, Charlie Cameron, unsighted in the first turn, takes a mark here at the 50, but swirling wind will make this a very difficult shot.
0: Doug confirming Callum Mills' day is over. Knee injury there. Get more details shortly. All thanks to the ice gel from DP. But Charlie's got a chance and they desperately need one, Brisbane.
18: Thanks, Charlie.
2: You kick from outside 50. Yep. Distance, the first problem. Holding the line next. He comes in. He's got the distance. It just goes from right to left. Minor score, just missing on the near side. Wasn't a bad attempt. 6-6 to 2-5. Swans lead the Lions by 25 points.
0: Yeah. So, second quarter action for Robot Building Supplies. 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As Sydney go wide, trying to find McCartan. They don't do so. They go forward one more time, though, the Sydney Swans. It's one behind. It's a kick from Morris. A bit ragged, but they've started brightly in the second quarter as opposed to their first. They go to 2-6-18, Brisbane. Sydney 6-6-42. 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Tim as Rampy goes long on the kick.
2: The veteran been really good so far, but bad result here as Andrews marks it. Not far forward of the centre. Inboard to Dunkley, who drives it to within 15 of goal. Oscar Allen out positioned. Couldn't get into the marking contest, which was won comfortably by Joel Hamling. premiership player, of course, all those years ago with the Western Bulldogs. Got darker hair now, Tone. I've got a feeling he might have just raided Justin McInerney's locker.
6: Well, that's possible. And I can tell you something now too, Tim. I reckon Connor McKenna's looking for it. Can you actually age during the season, Lee?
1: You can age overnight. There's many old players know that.
6: Yeah.
1: Or ex-players.
2: Play on number 15.
6: So it was a casserole mark of the day before to the Swans. But Brisbane better now, coming forward. Fletcher, long kick going forward. Offhand, it's going to be a goal. Allen pounces. And that is the first goal of the second quarter. It falls Brisbane's way. With Oscar Allen. They go to 3-6-24. They've narrowed the gap. Sydney Swans 6-6-42. All on the Robot Building Supplies scoreboard. 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
6: Sam, short period of time, I know, but where Brisbane seemingly turned it round?
5: Well, they've stopped their transition. And five inside 50s to one. They've played a forward half game and they've kept the ball inside their half, and Sydney haven't been able to get any speed on it, whereas they had speed on everything in the first quarter. So that it looks a little bit more like Brisbane's game to start this quarter, but obviously some coaching that's happened over quarter time to be able to allow that to occur.
2: Looks more gettable now at 18 points. A big contest in the middle, won by the Lions again. Bailey just forced to kick from a standing start, hooks it out towards the boundary line on the wing. It goes over, and that means a certain free kick. Cleary will be the recipient for the Swans behind the wing, but will drive them forward. Lions having made some inroads with a couple of goals late in one quarter, early in the next. But a free kick Sydney's way as that kick fell short. Curno it is again. Boy, he's playing really well, Sam.
5: Yeah, he's having a terrific day so far. Usually Darcy Carton does a good job on him too. So
6: it's a high kick to full forward. Sydney into attack. Ball spills front of the pack. Papley couldn't quite take it with him. Harris Andrews is tackled. I'll get you in a moment, Spiro, for an update on Noah Answorth. But just for the moment, so close to goal. Sydney with a chance. Lead by 18 points to Swans. Grundy tries to slap it down. Sheldrick unable to get it. Lester's there as well. Ball still on the deck. Going nowhere. We get another stoppage.
18: Thank you.
6: As it's picked up by Campbell. Still 25 metres out. Sydney into attack. Well done. Sarong off the pack that time. It was touched. Or the little bit of post involved. We're just going to wait on this. Well, we're waiting on the result for Barry Plant Real Estate. Spiro, the Noah Answorth update, please.
4: Please confirm. He's currently testing that ankle issue, which saw him come from the field late in the first term, Tone. So we'll keep an eye on that. He looks like he's about to re-enter the field.
20: Contact with the Brisbane interchange gates right now.
6: Good start. I think you'll find this is one behind with the fingers of Will Ashcroft bent back as Sarong was kicking the ball. So one behind comes up.
2: And that goal umpire, Tone, he doesn't just have a magnificently twirled moustache.
6: Yeah.
2: He has a good pair of eyes. He called that from
6: yes, it was
2: 15 or so metres away, and he got it spot on.
6: Right on.
2: Fletcher brings the ball back into play for the Lions. It fades boundary side. Draper out position like McDonald, but McDonald won it. Gave to Sheldrick to Cleary, who is almost beheaded by Zach Bailey. He was dipping to his knees. A hand pass to Goulden, who drives it long but wide out on the full. A free kick will go the Lions' way. Fletcher to take it at half-back.
6: Yeah, 7 minutes gone. Second quarter action. Brisbane now working their way back into the game. Still trail by 19 points. All on the Robot Building Supply scoreboard. To the corridor they go. Now it's carried all the players. Connor McKenna can run onto it for Brisbane. Left foot kick around the body. Big Sam Draper. Oh, went through his hands and handling. Able to get back. Clear the area. Give to McCartan. And he'll stay out on the eastern side of the ground. Holding a little up in the breeze. But well done and well read that time. Very neat mark taken by Campbells. He goes short. Now Hanley has the ball. And he can just survey the action. Not much happening. In fact, make that Billy Cootie. He kicks it high inside 50. Ball carrying the pack. And it's out of bounds. Sam, is it? me thinking what the players are thinking, which is always a very dangerous thing. Is there a lot of trouble reading the ball?
5: Yeah, there would be. Windy days.
1: Going around everywhere, isn't it?
5: Windy days are the hardest conditions to play in as a player, because the ball moves around in the air for marking contests, even your ball drop for your kicking. It does play havoc on the game.
2: Lions win the stoppage. Zorko's kick touched off the boot. An early call of play on. It's out near the boundary. Swan's side of the wing. Won by Goulden. Goes away from goal with a hand pass. Now they can drive it forward into the 50. It'll land 40 out. Curnow front. Ooh. Almost a free kick going his way. I reckon it should have been paid. Towards the middle go the Lions out of defence. Will Ashcroft. A hand pass to Bailey, who hasn't had big impact so far. He goes sideways to Ashcroft Jr., who comes back in board. And Lockie Neal, who hasn't had impact either, takes it high at half back for Brisbane.
5: That's the difference between the first quarter and the second quarter, is that Bailey was going fast off that and causing the transition. He then goes laterally to get a mark, and now they're into their game now.
6: Went to McCluggage. Gee, go back to Neal. Keeps running. Long handball now. Rayner's got it close to the boundary line. He's gone short. Allen has it. He is well within kicking range, but Timmy's probably favoured. It's half forward left, a couple of metres, probably three or four in from the boundary line. But kicking across the body, this time to the Randwick end, the breeze should actually bring it back so he can put it out a little further than he needs and let the breeze work its magic. They trail by 19 points, Oscar Allen's kick. It's tough, no mistake about that. But the breeze should favour the right footer from there. Ball is on its way. Oh, what a wonderful goal. A star 21 goal of the day. Given the conditions, how difficult it was to execute, expertly tutored, I would have thought. Thanks, boys. 6-7-43, the Sydney Swans. Brisbane Lions, 4-6-30. Two goals to nil in this quarter in favour of the Lions, Lee.
1: Yeah, but now the game is all the Lions' way. They're looking so much more assured. It doesn't look like the conditions are going to be hard to kick, like a model lot of goals, because they're very hard to set up plays. But all of a sudden now, they're able to find their way through the Swans. The Swans are making a couple of mistakes. All of a sudden, this is the kind of game probably that was expected, not like the first 20 minutes when the Swans had such a good patch.
5: It shows you the contrast in their styles. The Sydney are chaotic, fast handball transition. Lions are kick marks. It's who gets that on their terms is where the game's going to go.
2: Three on the trot. Great shark by Goulden. Put Sydney in motion again, but Hanley dropped a mark. He should have taken. Has time to collect. Give to Roberts, who hasn't

0: have to go to Edge.
1: Don't worry about it.
2: Okay, I'm saying it hit it, and it should be a throw-in. Anyone want to be with us?
3: I'm against you. I'm saying
4: so am I.
5: It's like it didn't deviate.
2: I'm saying it's behind.
0: Like it clipped it.
3: Do they have edge on the the other post?
0: Yeah, on the pine post, yeah.
4: You can get an optical illusion on those, I reckon.
2: Tim, am I right or is Sam right?
4: I'm sticking with review my complete. Gun.
6: So look at this angle. We can see the ball deviate as it passes the point.
0: The deviation. The old deviation.
7: 1-0 the tone.
2: No, I got it wrong. You got it right, I think. No, I said it was a point. You said it deviated.
3: No, I said it didn't.
2: Oh, okay.
8: Yep, we're good to go.
2: You've learned a valuable lesson.
7: Well, the umpire said point, so I assumed that it was going for the whatever the umpire said, because it was very
2: Tim,
7: hard to see.
2: Ball is tossed in. Sydney deep into attack.
4: Oh, horrible throw into the wind. Shallow. Taken by McLean. He snaps a goal. Oh, that's the tonic for Sydney. Brisbane were coming at them hard. It gives them a bit of space. It's a start 21. Goal of the day for the Swans. Back out to 19 points. 7-7, 49 to 4, 6-30. And what a difference a deviation or no deviation makes. Otherwise, the ball would have been in Brisbane hands. Who knows how they would have brought it out and where it might have gone.
0: No, fortunate call for the Swans, particularly when what's happened in hindsight. When they've kicked. But kicking that sort of... It's like that is really a fluky goal. Where is the ruck contact? The ball dropped really short. The umpire almost should have thrown in again, but McLean just grabbed it and kicked it from almost next to the point post and has tripped it through. So not the kind of goal you're setting up, but the kind of goal very, very important.
2: Tim, all I can say is 30 minutes into the final quarter of a grand final. You just want to be getting that one right.
4: Catastrophe. On that throw-in matter, I mean, it was a horrible bounce in a match some years ago that changed the ball up thing. I'll come back to it. Take it away.
2: Sarong received from Rowbottom. The pass is a ripper. Curnow got to step that time on Gardner and marks for the Sydney Swans. No more than 25 out dead in front at the Noble or Bradman or Oxford Street end of the ground or the Sydney Football Stadium end of the ground.
3: It's not often that centre bounce is one of the big score sources in this game, but this is number one and number two in centre bounce scores for the year, and this is lining up for Sydney's fourth score and potential third goal for the game off centre bounce here.
2: To come in and get that margin back over four goals in favour of the Swans. Curnow's having a beauty. Kicks hard and long and kicks perfectly. Goal at mark and goal. I'll get his numbers too, if I may, as Charlie Curnow. Might be many, but he is certainly influential this afternoon. 8-7-55 to Sydney Swans to 4-6-30 the Brisbane Lions. All on the Robot Building Supply score, but they've got it, they deliver. robotbuildingsupplies.com.au. And some little cherubs pretending they're at Bondi Beach in the middle of summer.
0: They might have been Barry Hall's kids, Tone. Barry Hall was there. Yeah.
4: They found themselves up on the scoreboard to their delight.
7: Just on Charlie Curnow's afternoon so far. He's had the eight disposals, five marks at that. Kicked two goals, one in five score involvements. He is a difference maker in this game at the moment.
4: Restart. Brisbane winning in the ruck, but Sydney winning at ground level. Will Ashcroft tried to palm it to his team's advantage, but couldn't get a result as Goulden got his body over it. There'll be another ball up, just Brisbane's side of the centre circle. Draper, big win, but straight to the opposition, not for long. Lions bounce back into attack, but a haphazard kick. Yeah. Floated onto the chest of Cunningham, who gives to McCartan. He stepped around the tackle to Goulden on the non-preferred. Mown down by Dunkley. Ball in dispute, picked up by Lloyd. Hand pass to Roberts, back to Lloyd. He kicks along the boundary line, up towards half forward. Curnow spectacularly couldn't mark that. It's over the boundary line. And there will be a throw-in between wing and half forward for the Swans.
2: Yeah. So that's Barry Hall's kids. They're certainly into it. That is sure. Absolutely into it. So, 25 the margin. Sydney ball on the wing. Eastern side, O'Reilly stands side of the ground. It's a 25-point lead. Goulden, unstoppable again today. Got a kick, travels about 30 metres forward. Out goes, out of bounds. Before young Hanley can get it for...

0: Dairy Plant Real Estate. Spiro, quickly, if you could update both injuries.
1: Yeah, both injuries. We saw Answorth come back onto the field, so he's A-OK. Callum Mills, unfortunately, out for this match. We don't know about the severity of the knee injury at this stage, but scans in the days ahead are going to determine that. But you've got to feel for him and Sydney, their fearless leader, out for the afternoon.
2: Swans by 25, almost halfway through the second quarter. They win a stoppage here. Roberts, a hand pass in front of Hanley on the boundary line. Corral, cool, gives it back to Roberts, who kicks to the goal square. Gardner arrives and fists it through for a rush behind. It's 8-8-56 to 4-6-30 on the Robot Building Supply scoreboard. The Swans lead by 26.
3: And short on the kick in, Wilmot found its way to Fletcher. This is all out on the western side, the Leicester.
4: Got to keep them out wide. Don't let them back in the centre corridor. That's what they'd be going through the minds of all the Swans players. Make them kick wide.
3: Fletcher, I thought he was knocked into by Curno, and then I thought Bailey was grabbed without it, and Lockie Neal gets a couple of boos from the crowd. I'm not sure why. Coming from a Sydney crowd. Ball tossed up, no clearance. Draper picks it up, tumbles it forward. Sydney can cut it off. McCart, quick hands. Now they're in the corridor. Cunningham can go wide to a one-on-one. Ball held up a little in the breeze. Wilmot in the better position, but great tackle that time. Got it away. Answorth has it. Slow. He's 7-20. He's 10-80, I think, Tim, in the tackle, as it was. And Papley wins a fantastic free kick. That is one of the tackles of the day.
2: Conspicuously, Answorth back out there. Papley kicks quickly, and Logan McDonald on a lead takes a very good mark under such pressure that he lost one of his boots while he was in flight.
3: The Sea Road Ferries, that tackle that time from Papley was a beauty. Escaped the everyday. 40 minutes on the Sea Road Ferry and the car passenger ferry. Head down to Sorrento and Queenscliff.
2: Logan McDonald, two first quarter goals, has been very good.
4: Against Harris Andrews too. I mean, that's a critical contact with Harris contest. As Harris Andrews is so good, but he's holding his own. Logan McDonald, Curno's doing okay. So they're two tall forwards that are causing some damage to the Lions.
2: Their suppliers of goals looking very thin without a couple of their great midfielders who aren't there, as we know. But McDonald and Curno and Papley are standing up. McDonald for number three, and he kicks it. He read the breeze beautifully. Otherwise, he got lucky, but I think it was the former. And Sydney stretched the lead to 32. 9-8-62 to Brisbane, 4-6-30 on the Robot Building Supply scoreboard.
4: And that, you said it, Tim, reading the wind is going to be a critical factor, isn't it? That kick off the boot was going to the left-hand behind post. Yeah. Wind grabbed it, went straight through the middle. So everyone who's having a shot at goal has to really know where this wind's blowing, because it is affecting the line of the kick drastically.
3: You seen that fantastic ad for the Amy Clangers where the ball just bounces all the way and ended up in through a car window? That's what's happening with this breeze today.
5: Yeah, it is. It's a full cross breeze of the yards. We're seeing it on both ends, both shifting the ball back towards the goal significantly, and really well read there. It did look like a bit of a shank off the boot, but then just came back absolutely perfectly.
3: 45 for the season, Logan McDonald. Brisbane with it all to do. And, Sydney was about to break. Ruck infringement, middle of the ground. Fort has it. Long kick toward full forward. Randwick end of the ground. Ball spills. Coming through hard that time was young Harry Kyle. And now there's a... Oh, hello. I was only going to go, Tim, with push and shove, but look, as if he's about to escalate into argy-bargy.
4: He's paid the holding. Interesting. He looked like he handballed, like, from about a foot away, straight into the chest of Eric Hipwood, but the ball came back and he virtually disposed of the ball, hadn't he? Effectively.
2: When you were playing, Lee, it also would have been considered that the ball was held to him.
4: Yeah.
2: And it would have been a ball up, but things have changed.
3: Well, the deficit for Brisbane's 32 points. It's just inarguable. Must goal for Eric Hipwood, and he should. Key forward, 30 metres out. Breeze is fluky. So this is on its way. It looks good. Now, that's a beautiful kick from a forward. Well done, Hipwood. He gets his second. And Sydney stay on that 9-8-62. Brisbane 5-6-36 on the Robot Building Supply scoreboard. We had a look at that Harvey Norman replay, your outdoor robotics specialist. Kim, I know you're very big on, you know, adherence to the games rule. Was that holding the ball?
2: I thought it was. I thought he had opportunity.
4: Yeah.
2: And he was well taken, and it took him a long time to get rid of it.
5: Yeah, I'd say the same thing. It looked like he was trying to get rid of the ball, but in the end, it was a very great, very good tackle by Eric Hipwood that kept the ball in and didn't allow him to dispose of it effectively. So, well called by the umpire, and a good goal, and a much needed one by the Lions. I've actually had the better of the quarter, I reckon, but they're dead even on scores, so both playing pretty good footy at the moment.
2: 12-4, ooh, dangerous kick at the ball by Draper, but no free kick paid. Brisbane come away with the footy. Fletcher goes wide. Lohman leads the race against Kyle, who mows him down. Ball came loose to the boundary. Umpire pays a reciprocating, holding the ball. Now advantage called as Sheldrick comes away with it, drives it into the 50. The wind got it as Curno, I reckon, was imagining he might be able to run at that marker. The ball's over the line for a throw-in. As on our monitors, we see a shot of the Sydney skipper, Callum Mills, with crutches arriving in the dugout, looking pretty disconsolate.
3: Yeah, and the worst thing is, it can always happen in any football, in the second row, you just don't want to be there. They're into attack, Sydney. Grundy tried to slap it away. Ball ran harmlessly across the deck. No free kick. So with 7 minutes, 18 seconds remaining on the white glove mover clock, crowd have, as Callum Mills gives the thumbs up, a disconsolate one, it must be said. Sydney by 26 points, 62-36, and the ball is 35 metres out. Grundy slaps it forward. Answorth's got to get back, and he does. Hurries a kick going forward into space towards the western side of the ground. Now, Billy Cootie's there. Bounces up. He got tried to get a handball away, unable to do so.
2: Pushing the back. Now, it's not often paid, but mowed down from behind. Free kick.
3: So Sydney can go forward on the wing going to the Northern or Noble stand in, Tim, and he goes long. Cootie, Sydney inside 50.
2: Land 40 metres out. Big pack. It found its way onto Curno's chest and he dropped it. Zorko's got it. Swings a kick high in the air. Not a lot of depth. Ground level. Tug of war now. And the umpire will have to come in and settle it with a ball up about 65 or 70 from the Swans goal,
3: Tim. Sydney 9-8-62, Brisbane 5-6-36, Robot Building Supply scoreboard.
2: Swiped by Draper, done some good work of that nature in the ruck, but they haven't won possession cleanly. Another tussle for the footy and another ball up. This is a very, very difficult day. The wind, I think, is probably growing stronger, Tone.
3: And it has. It's a free kick and it's going to go Brisbane's way. Draper, little hold in the ruck, plays on quickly. High kick, Bruce gets hold of it. Hipwood just ran under the football, couldn't get there. Rampy's there, handball wide. Billy Cootie has it halfback, wants to go in the corridor, not the play. Able to picked off pretty easily that time by Dunkley. Crowd thought it might have been a bump ball. Play on is the call as Dunkley, forward of the wing. As the breeze gets hold of it, pushes it toward the boundary line at the back. And it's Cunningham.
4: The pack. He was just standing behind the pack and the ball drifted into his hands. It's so hard for the marking players to judge the ball.
3: Spiro, you're down there for Barry Blunt. How difficult is that breeze now?
6: It's unbelievable. It's picked up at a rapid pace. There's rubbish blowing onto the field of play and there's a heap of leaves blowing on there as well. That just shows
3: straight,
6: how
3: is
6: strong
3: it straight across the ground or favouring an end?
6: It's favouring the Swans, so the team running towards a Paddington end.
3: So ball goes long again. Ball carries the pack, Tim. And at the back of the pack, Fletcher takes the mark. 26-point lead in favour of the Swans. Still 5.5 minutes to half-time.
2: Yeah, well read, Spiro, because Fletcher just waited at the back and cleared the big men. And he took the obliging fall of the ball on his chest. Now Gardner kicks short to Lester, who dabs it into the middle of the ground at McCluggage. He goes laterally to Answorth, running out of defence, reaches the middle, has a bounce, crosses the centre circle, drives it deep. How will this fall? Rayner read the drop, dropped the mark. Goulden's got it, hurries a kick, out of defence. Lions have spoilers to knock the ball back into the 50. McKenna's got it off his boot to Neil. A little hand pass to Berry, swings it around the corner and just miss misses.
4: The wind is just...
5: it's doing everything.
4: Off the boot, you don't know whether it's going to, where it's going, and the players don't either, for that matter.
5: You can see when the ball's in the air that it's just... it's moving multiple directions in the air.
3: I think the expression you need, Tim, it is wafting and pofting.
4: That's
3: pofting. Good afternoon, your ex.
0: So Golden Long almost to the wing on the western side. Should have been a throw, a throw against the lines. Zorko picks it up, wobbles it going forward to Bailey, kicking a quarter out. Now he might be in range. He's gone long, but again, the fluky bruise. Instead of it bringing back towards goal, took it the other way. Back pocket free kick out on the full for Roberts. There's every flag fluttering. No, fluttering's too...
5: We might lose a flag today.
0: Every chance as Roberts, Tim. Oh, he's going to kick it out on the full, and he went nowhere near the boundary, and the ball just got a hold of it.
2: Lee, I don't want to start an old argument, but this stadium needs a roof. It's
5: thanks, Tim. It shouldn't be played outdoors, you reckon, Tim?
4: It's blowing. It's almost a gale.
2: It is a howling gale. Brisbane with a free kick between wing and half forward. They won't have the footy for long, or they might. The ball holds up in the wind. I thought it was headed out of bounds. It came back into play. Over it is Bailey's tackle. He get a free kick for high contact.
0: Yeah, which just got him. The ball as much was a contributing factor, Tim.
2: Dean Cox does a John Longmire impersonation. He's not happy, in other words.
7: Accepting the ball.
2: As Bailey dipped at the knees, Wicks arrived and got him high. In accord with the laws of the game is a free kick. Has been since 1897 or even 1858.
5: This one's now, directly into the wind.
2: Within range, Bailey comes in and he looked to have measured it off perfectly.
4: Didn't
2: turn. But that one didn't. They're like golfers. They're reading the green correctly, but when they putt, it goes the other way. It's another miss. 9-8 to 5-8, Sydney by 4 goals.
0: Lee, when you were going round, we didn't have protected grounds. Was Windy Hill the worst or Footscray the worst?
4: Windy Hill, I reckon, will go. That's why it was Windy Hill.
0: Thank you very much.
5: We're on halfback. Stormwatch now. It's just started raining as well.
0: Grampy. Oh, we need Jane Bunn in special comments at the moment. Picked up by McLean to half forward. They go, Kerno. Oh, roving the pack, Logan McDonald. And he's haste to get rid of it. Kicks it out on the fall.
7: Noah.
0: You know, Noah, Tim, even the clangers are interesting now.
2: They are.
0: Just trying to read the ball as Ainsworth to take it.
2: Brisbane's great skill. I mean, they might use this in a way to their advantage because they are just so adept at making things out of what appear to be nothing. They work the ball wide to McLuggage here.
0: Sydney by 24 points. The rains are the winds are howling and the rains are coming.
2: McLuggage, I'm not sure who he was after. He kicked it to space. It landed on the boundary line, stayed in play. Out on the wing, Cunningham has it. Gives a hand pass to McDonald. Hurried kick along the boundary line. Kerno just couldn't get to the drop. Socket away by Zorko along the boundary. Attacking it was Logan Morris. Lost it. Logan McDonald has it. Not every player out there has Logan in his first game, but enough to confuse us. Free kick to Zorko, who dropped it to kick it. Missed it. Then had another go. Worked to the middle of the ground. Hipwood, who's been good up there, kicks beautifully for Morris to run onto it, and he fumbled it when he was under no pressure. It's Sydney's ball. They're off the hook for the moment.
0: There, McCartan handball to halfback. Taken that time by Wicks. High beyond the wing. Turno the target. Papley at his feet. Gets a Shepherd from 55 out. Across the body he goes. Chance to McLean. Well done, Gardner. Yep, A to get the spoil. Oh, hang on.
4: Can he pay the free?
5: Free kick.
4: He did.
0: We need to see the Harvey Norman replay. Your outdoor robotic specialist. I thought Gardner got a decent fist away without infringing, knowing they're out for fluky conditions. Free kick to McLean, dead in front. Under 2 minutes remain. They lead by 4 goals, Sydney. The conditions are just, well, not beyond description, but they are tough going. Round the body he goes. 15 out. Goal to Sydney. So McLean has his second. Robot Building Supply scoreboard. Robots got and they deliver. 10-8-68 Sydney. 5-8-38 Brisbane. And I will make the comment now, and happy to be pilloried, Sydney's home, as we go down to Spirit. It's unbelievable. The crowd's just having to vacate from everywhere.
6: Tony Leonard, I've never seen anything like it. The wind, the rain, unbelievably. We are now on storm watch here at the SCG. There is a weather system from the east heading towards the Sydney Cricket Ground, so we'll keep you updated on that. Potentially the game being halted. That's what we're hearing right now from Sydney officials.
2: Really?
4: If there's lightning in the area, potentially, yeah. Okay.
0: Who wants to come with me to say that Sydney's home a minute and a quarter before halftime as they lead 68-38 on the Robot Building Supply scoreboard? Sam?
5: No, I'm not with you yet, Tone.
0: Kim?
2: Likely winners, Tone. As play restarts in the middle, we'll get to Lee's casting vote in a moment. There is Lee.
4: It's about a 50-50 game from this point, I'm going, Tone.
0: I'll take it, in other words, no one is.
4: If they're in front halfway through the last quarter, then I'll maybe think they can win it.
2: Three to Goulden, he goes wide, and Kookie takes the mark. Just in from the boundary, 40 metres out. This is a raffle here. It's a horrendously difficult kick, but you never know.
5: What I will say is that the conditions are just playing further and further into the Swans. Like, they're turning the game more chaotic. It's harder to play at a really high skill level in terms of that kick mark game. So they're in the space where Sydney thrive, and they are showing that today.
2: Kudu's going to try the regulation drop punt. He's outside the boundary line as he comes in. He kicks pretty well. It's gone across the face, though, and out on the full. And he did kick it pretty well.
0: He did. Spiro on the boundary for Barry Plant Real Estate. What have you just seen?
6: A piece of metal, gents, signage that is, just flew off the Victor Trumper stand. It fell onto a walkway below. So a piece of metal signage flying off the Victor Trumper stand here at the SCG with this wild weather.
0: Oh, wow. Okay. As Brisbane move it unconvincingly to the wing, Hipwood's got it. We're almost at halftime and Sydney lead by 30 points. And that's going to be mighty hard to catch, and I don't think Brisbane will. The panel not as convinced. Second quarter, it's 10-8-68 Sydney. Brisbane 5-8-38. Robot Building Supplies brought you the second quarter. 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As it was a 26-point lead at quarter time. At half time, it is 10-8-68. And it is 5-8-38, the Brisbane Lions. A 30-point margin. As the wildest of wild weather has absolutely hit the SCG. Logan McDonald, 3. Hayden McLean, a couple. Tom Papley, a couple. Charlie Curnow, a couple of goals. A couple of Oscar Allen and Eric Hipwood. And even though they huffed and puffed for a little while in that second quarter, Brisbane, they have not blown the Sydney Swans house down. And it's a 30-point margin at half-time, which means that we will move into our half-time wrap. For Sheen Panel Service, questionable insurance companies lead to questionable repairs. 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As the Sydney crowd rises up, the wind, the rain, and a bit of metal coming from a hoarding, most concerning for everything at the moment across Australia, with Sydney in front by 30 points. Sam Doherty, Lee Matthews to sum up the first half of football. All thanks to Maccas. Don't Maccas walk, Maccas run. To the new quarter pounder barbecue bacon. 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
0: Long handball now. Rayner's got it close to the boundary line. He's gone short. Allen hasn't. It's tough, no mistake about that. But DeBruce should favour the right footer from there. Ball is on its way. Oh, what a wonderful goal. A star 21 goal of the day.
2: Horrible throw in. Into the wind. Shallow. Taken by McLean. He snapped the goal. Oh, that's the tonic for Sydney.
0: Got it away. Answorth has it. Slow. He's 7.20. He's 10.80. I think Tim in the tackle, as it was.
2: Papley kicks quickly, and Logan McDonald on a lead. McDonald for number three, and he kicks it. He read the breeze beautifully. Otherwise, he got lucky, but I think it was the former.
0: Spiro on the boundary for Barry Plant Real Estate. What have you just seen? A piece of metal, gents. Signage, that is, just flew off the Victor Trumper stand. It fell onto a wallplate below.
3: Jinga.
0: Yeah, that sort of sums up and only partially how tough the conditions are. Not for the Sydney Swans at the moment, so welcome back our listeners through 5AA and relays across Australia. 3AW's coverage of this qualifying final. Thanks to Macca's, grab golden deals in the My Macca's app during September and you could win a gold card, granting you free Macca's for life. The score, 10-8-68, the Swans. Brisbane Lions, 5-8-38. Spiro, are you still there or have you taken yourself off for a well-deserved rest? He's done neither. He's just left his mic on. Thank you, Spiro. I'll get to you in but a moment's time. That's unfair, Antonio. So, let's get into the halftime wrap. First up, we'll have a look at who's doing what with the footy. Thanks to Sheen, questionable insurance companies lead to questionable repairs. Come to Sheen Panel Service for the right advice. 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
5: Well, I think the biggest sort of stat lines for the game, Errol Gordon's had the 19 disposals and 450 metres gained in a half. He's going outstanding. From the Sydney side, we spoke about the impact of Charlie Curnow and Logan McDonald. They've got five goals between us. Hayden McLean's had two goals as well, so they've got seven from their tall forwards in a pretty scrappy and wet half, so that's a big result for them. For the Brisbane side, there's probably a couple of storylines. This Dane Zorko's had the most, and then had 16. Josh Dunkley's had 15. But their midfield, that we're so accustomed to dominating the game of football, I'll just go the whole numbers. Clearance, Swans winning by 5. Contest possession, Swans winning by 19. And the ground balls, Swans winning by 11, which has resulted in Lockie Neal's had 8 touches. Will Ashcroft's had 8 touches. Levi Ashcroft's had 8 touches. So 3 of their prime mids inside that we're so used to having 30-plus and dominating the clearance battle, which is such a big part of the way that Brisbane play, have had no impact on the game so far.
4: It's interesting, Errol Goulden, because he's such a beautiful, powerful, long, low kick. Like, he's had the 15 kicks, but every time he gets the ball, I mean, it's very hard to kick the ball around to each other. We've said that, the wind and then the rain at the end. But his ability to actually drive the ball low and flat through the wind, virtually 50 or 60 metres, is a really critical factor in the game, I think. And he's done that 15 times. I mean, he's certainly been the midfielder that's been the most effective, I would have thought.
3: So it's a 30-point margin at halftime, 10-8, 68 Sydney, 5-8, 38 the Brisbane Lions. That is all for Sheen. Questionable Insurance Companies, a Sheen Panel Service. Questionable Insurance Companies lead to questionable repairs. Come to Sheen Panel Service for the right advice. Give them a call, 1300 Repair. Can you just give us the full Charlie Curnow experience this afternoon? Because you sort of look at it and you think, oh yeah, that's what you'd be expected to. But I just think his impact on the game is far more influential, and his willingness, Sam, to get up the ground and help out.
5: Yeah, absolutely. He's had the 9 disposals, 8 of them are kicks and 5 of them contested possessions. 6 marks. So in a game that is, we've watched and we've spoken about how hard it is to read the ball in the air, he's had 3 contested marks of his 6 marks. He's dominating between the arcs, and then he's obviously kicked the 2 goals on the end of it. So in terms of a holistic game as a key forward in what would seem trying conditions for a key to try and read, that would usually be advantage defenders. If the ball's swirling around, hard to read the ball, that'd usually help the defenders. Charlie's having an outstanding half.
3: Just their good friend on Twitter, who is the number one statistician in the world on anything, Sir Swamp, has offered this. The Brisbane 23 for the qualifying final have 3,859 games prior experience league. Both the oldest and most experienced side Brisbane have ever had in a V/AFL game. That is something extraordinary. So
4: the most experienced.
5: They don't have a player under 50 games.
3: The most experienced side Brisbane.
4: Oh, yeah, I guess if you say, yeah. I mean, they've got a lot of players still early 20s, but they've still played their 50-plus games.
5: Yeah, there's zero players under 50 games in the team compared to the Swans have got 8. So it's a pretty significant shift in experience.
3: Lee, you and I discussed this prior to coming on air, but I should say, about Fremantle, how the rain might be their kryptonite. And tough conditions it was. Similarly tough conditions here. Is it affecting Brisbane's game, or is Sydney executing theirs perfectly?
4: Well, Sydney actually have, for most of the game, I mean, it's gone in patches a little bit, have had that sort of intensity at the footy that you need, which is the kind of the starting point to get it best out of your talents. The Lions, halfway through the second quarter, looked like all of a sudden they were the team that was starting to dominate, but then obviously got the last few goals. But the reality is, if it's a perfect conditions for footy, dry and still, then the Lions, I think, ball movement and their skill, the ability to find each other and cut the opposition up, but it's blunted by wet conditions, and therefore I think the conditions clearly, they usually help, I think. I don't know what people say, you know, good players are good in any weather, and that's true, but I think the side that's the outsider is always, because it's more unpredictable when it's wet, and it's wet and windy, well, it's very unpredictable. Yeah.
3: Sam, I'll ask you, and also to you, Lee, who's got the spark, because certainly Brisbane need it. All thanks to Noterra. Noterra's doing filters. Check out the new NTK range. Every card deserves one. NITERRA, the brand new range there. Sam, you got a thought. Who's going to provide the spark for the Brisbane Lions?
5: Who's going to provide that? Well, it needs to be Lockie Neal. He's had 8 touches. He's had 0 clearances on the game and no influence. If they're going to give this a red hot shake, they need to get going inside that contest and clearance area, which he's the number one in that space of the game for them, and needs to provide the spark for the second half.
3: And Lee, your thoughts?
4: Well, I guess forward of the ball, Logan Morris. Again, he's a great judge of the flight. Well, no one could judge the flight today, but he might be the one that he's the most likely to be able to kick 3 or 4 goals in a half of footy.
3: So AFL match review for Friday's match between Geelong and Carlton. Just in, Frankie Evans, who's had such a great finish to the season. He's 3,000 lighter for tripping Sean Manor in last night's game.
2: Tone, can I just say an hour's footy can change our thinking on lots of things. And Carlton fans have become very adapted to the idea of having lost Bekoning and Charlie Curnow. But I reckon the hour we've just seen might be another stake through their heart on what was already a painful day after last night's elimination defeat.
5: Yeah, well, after the Blues needed some forward targets last night to go through, and then watching Charlie play as well he is right now, as Blues fans watching
2: him. He's free kick. He's a great player.
5: He's a very good player, and played a significant role for Sydney for the whole year.
3: Sydney Swans by 30 points at half time right across Australia. Thanks to Macca's, McDonald's, and the new Quarter Pounder range. Don't walk. Run into it for the new Quarter Pounder barbecue bacon. 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
19: Good afternoon, I'm Sarah Wiedersheim. Several children have been injured after two separate jumping castle accidents in New South Wales and Victoria. In Sydney South, three children, including a baby, have been taken to hospital after a gust of wind lifted the jumping castle they were playing on into the air just after 1 p.m. While in Geelong, two primary school children have suffered upper body injuries when they were flung from an inflatable jumping castle just before 11 this morning. All are in a stable condition. Firefighters are battling a number of bushfires burning in Queensland and New South Wales. An out-of-control blaze is burning near the Warrego Highway west of Brisbane, with water bombing ongoing. Another is keeping crews busy on the New South Wales Central Coast at Calgar. 36 Australians remain unaccounted for 10 days on from the catastrophic landslide and floods in Nepal and Tibet. More than 1,300 people have been confirmed to have died in the natural disaster. A team of specialist drone operators from New South Wales and Queensland have flown to the country to assist with the search and rescue operation. Former Senator Natasha Stott-Despoja has been appointed to lead an inquiry into sexual violence within the Australian Defence Force. The inquiry was a key recommendation from the Royal Commission into Defence and Veterans Suicide, which found the problem was systemic within the ADF. And Australia's fuel reserves have increased despite renewed conflict in the Middle East over the past week. There are currently 41 days of petrol and 33 days of diesel, with 36 ships carrying fuel on their way to Australia. There'll be more news after the footy.
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0: Yeah, welcome back to all of our listeners through 5AA and Adelaide Relays. 3AW's coverage of the final. It hasn't gone according to... well, people believe to be the form card in spite of the fact that Sydney had been on a run. 10-8-68, the Swans leader, 30 points, 5-8-38, the Brisbane Lions. 3AW footy each and every week brought to you by Maccas. Check out the My Maccas app. You could win a McGold card. On the boundary line, doing the work for Spiro Christopoulos. Spiro, you're going to have to punch through this. Injuries and weather update, please.
20: I've never seen anything like it on the weather front, Tone. It turned on a dime. The wind picked up. The rain started to fall at a rapid pace here at the SCG. The rain has stopped. The wind has died down. Still warm, though, currently 28 degrees on ground level. There was some vision at the break of the post swaying violently in the wind, which was incredible. And an injury update thanks to Deep Pete. Callum Mills, the captain of the Sydney Swans, ruled out of this match due to a serious-looking knee injury. No update on the severity, though. Scans determining that in the days ahead.
0: So, let us go and restart the third quarter. Not restart it, Tim. Let's start it for the game to commence again. 30 points is Sydney's lead. Have any of you come to your senses over halftime and come with me to say this game is dead in Sydney's home?
4: I'm still back in the script for the time being, even though it's not actually playing out yet, Tone.
5: Sam? 5-5 goals. That's not too much in the second half to overcome.
0: Tim?
2: As Peter McKenna used to say about Hawthorn, Tone, never write off a champion team like Brisbane.
0: You know, Guru Bob used to say, a champion team will beat a team of champions unless the team of champions is very, very good. 30 points. We start the second half. Sydney, all thanks to Maccas. Let's get it underway, Tim.
2: Grundy the tap. Roberts escapes with the ball on his preferred side, but wobbles his kick awkwardly out towards the boundary. McLean in good body. Posse against Lester. It's knocked outside the 50 by the Lion defence. Curno got his hands onto it, but it was brought down, and there'll be a ball up high at left half forward for the Swans, who lead by 30 points and look as though they're on their way to a preliminary final.
0: Yep, that they do as Goulden is tackled. And it just brought to the boundary line. So no action to speak of. Going 40 seconds, third quarter. Grundy takes it from the ruck. Knocked it further forward. Well read, though, by Lohman at half-back.
5: Lohman's Ashcroft. First touch for the game there.
0: Yeah.
2: First touch.
5: First touch.
0: Ashcroft moved the ball on. That was Will. Got it to Hipwood. A scrubbing kick going forward. Bounces. Well, he got it, the ball off to Morris. And his skidding kick hits the post. Morris got it from Rayner. So they're going to the northern end of the ground, Brisbane. It is a 30-point lead to the Sydney Swans. Third quarter action for Tyre Power. The footy final sales on. 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Tim Baldwin, it's tossed. It's 10 metres out from the Brisbane goal.
2: Saw in the previous quarter, better to hit the behind post and get a throw in than score a behind. But different result here as Roberts wins it off the stoppage, drives it to the 50. Lester's got it, though. Drew pressure, gave to Will Ashcroft. Kick smothered, still alive for the Lions. Dunkley has a ping at them and wobbles at home. The Lions get the first of the third quarter and they trail 10-8-68 to 6-8-44. 3AW is football.
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5: Josh Dunkley is the one that stepped up today.
4: He's been the best of their midfielders, yep, hasn't he, Sam? And that one of the broken tackles are critical. They've been pretty good. It's been a low tackling game, only about 20 apiece. But the Winston tackle was broken, Cleary's tackle, and then on the boot and a goal. That got to lay your tackle, Swans, because the Lions will be able to break them if you don't do so.
3: Yeah, Harvey Norman replay, just the strength that time too, yeah, of Dunkley.
4: Strong man.
3: To break it. Your outdoor robotic specialist. Still cannot fathom why the Dogs traded him on. Anyway, back in the middle of the ground, Swans win it out of the middle. Row bottoms kick toward half forward. Kerno knocks to the front of the pack. Papley rows. Papley round the body. Is that the reply? Yes, it is. His third magnificent goal of the day for Star 21. Keep you connected for 20 years as, I love the word irrepressible, and that is true of Tom Papley. Sydney get the quickest of replies. Margin stays at 30 points, 74 to 44 in favour of the Swans on the Tyre Power scoreboard.
5: What a weapon that's been for them all day. Four goals, one from centre bounce scoring. It's an outstanding return for the Swans. And it feels like every time that the Lions have got an important goal to get themselves back in the game, the Swans have got one out of the centre bounce in a very quick succession. And again, another perfect piece of roving by Tom Papley. Ball goes inside 50. He gets the space on his opponent, stays front and centre, and snaps truly.
2: Three to Papley, three to McDonald, two each to McLean and Kerno. Their key and small forwards have stood up.
1: Brady.
2: Restart here. First bounce went nowhere. We have another try. Dunkley knocks the ball Brisbane's way, but it's collected by Kyle, who gave to Cleary, to Grundy, lumbering out of the middle, back to Cleary, who drives it into the forward pocket. Big pack, big leap, McDonald. Couldn't mark it. There'll be a free kick to Billy Kuki. He was taken high. And he'll line them up. You would think in about the most impossible position, yes, from which to score a goal in these conditions, because what part of the anatomy will he be kicking into here, Tone?
3: He'll be kicking into the teeth.
2: That's it.
3: I thought you were going to go with, if he kicks a goal, which part of the anatomy will he have kicked it from?
2: You'll need a mouth guard here, kicking into the teeth of this.
5: You almost wouldn't want to be kicking this as a drop punt. Probably going to slide across. You're better off maybe kicking a check side or something from this
2: could
5: part of the ground.
2: Could come back over his head. He comes in. It's on its way, and he misses on the near side.
3: Not a bad effort.
2: A minor score. 11-9, 75 to 6-8, 44. It sits at 31 points. Sydney's way on the Tyre Power scoreboard. A huge upset brewing at the SCG.
3: Yep. So, what are they going to do? Zorko goes long on the kick, and that's a good kick. Hipwood just found himself in front of Hamlin. He's taken the mark. No problem at all there. So,
1: just here, because he's sweet.
3: Yes, we can hear the umpire just through Antonio's microphone setting. That's where the free kick is. Half back on the eastern side where the weather is coming in from at some sort of pace and ferocity. That's why this 31-point margin. Tim, on any other day, it'd still be a 31-point margin. And these conditions are making it so difficult for Brisbane. It would long as he goes forward. Well done that time by Raynon. Couldn't mark, but knocked it forward. Lohman pounces. Ball knocked out of bounds. As it was tapped onto the knee. Lohman onto Grundy's knee. No free kick, Tim, but they're inside attacking 50 now, Brisbane. Still about 40 around from goal.
2: Early stages, third quarter, a lot can happen, but it is a game where controlling the controllables is one thing, but the weather makes so much of it uncontrollable. Throw in, just inside Brisbane's 50. Shallow ball. Going to say earlier, they almost ought to call those back or have throw-in machines as Will Ashcroft sockers the ball from the boundary through for a behind. That was what I was going to say earlier.
5: Get some robotics.
3: Get to Harvey Norman. There will be a boundary umpire there. Be able to do it.
4: They wanted to throw it in 18 metres. They're struggling from that angle to throw it in about 9.
3: Goulden kicks long to the eastern side of the ground. Magnificent grab at the back. All thanks that time, McLean.
2: Hayden McLean playing like Hayden Button.
3: Yes, he's playing beautifully at the moment.
1: Move it on.
3: And that is all for Castrol.
1: Outside five.
3: Fantastic oils from Castrol. The Castrol each mark of the day contender for sure. Cunningham wants. Well, it was Rampy to run past to receive, but nothing doing. He kicks into the forward pocket, down at the Randwick end of the ground. Ball goes out of bounds, 31 points the margin. We're about at the 7 minute mark of the third quarter, and Sydney have increased their halftime lead only by 1 point. But noticeably, Brisbane, if there is an advantage, Tim, they're kicking with it. This time, though, when the ball's tossed in, it's only going to be 35 around from the Sydney goal, who lead by 30 points.
2: I reckon both ends are the disadvantaged ends. Tone Draper gets the tap to Will Ashcroft. Hurried kick, dangerous, because they've lost control of it, and they're going to give up a free kick for a scoop off the ground.
3: He's got the angry pills today, Kai Lomans, Sam.
5: He hasn't touched the ball very much, so I'd be pretty angry if I was him too.
2: I tell you, it amazes me how they let throws go so often now, and yet if you just happen to knock it on and get under it slightly, you get pinged for throwing it. Sydney work it to Hamling, who from 60 out sits it up, top of the goal square, dropping short. Oh. Curnow got his hands to it, should really have held it. Lions escape. Lockie Neal goes for a little run around the boundary. The door closes on him. So he goes over the top to McLuggage. A kick to Lohman, who fumbles it, having a Barry Crocker. Takes it over the line. Oh, and Rampy gets in his face, and so does Goulden. They say to him, "You are having a Barry Crocker."
3: And he says, "Who's that?"
5: Oh, that's very stiff, that handball one before. I can see why he's a bit angry. Umpire blindsided, didn't see him handball it at all.
3: Tim, you want to see how far we've come in movies? Just have a look at The Adventures of Barry McKenzie. It should be taught in schools as a history piece. Grundy slaps it from the ruck. Zorko said makes no attempt to get rid of it. 30-point margin, 11-9-75 on the Tie Power scoreboard. Lions are 6-9-45. Ball's tossed up, 60 out from Sydney's goal at the southern end. Row bottom had it, lost it. Hopeful overhead handball by Grundy. No one can take it. I thought free kick there. Ryan Lester. Reckon he was held without it. And he takes it, Tim, right off the defensive 50 for the Brisbane Lions. As 8 minutes have gone, 9 minutes have gone. White glove move o'clock. Third quarter action, Sydney by 30.
2: Will Ashcroft receives, kicks to the wing. Front posse has an arm chop. Free kick to Brisbane. Pimwood's given them something today.
4: Yeah, he's been the best of their forward. A bit like Curnow, he's getting upfield, not waiting in the forward 50, but getting up there and giving a bit of a target, because it's down the line is where the ball's coming most of the time.
2: If you told me it was going to be a horrendously windy day, I'd have imagined he would have been a passenger, but he's done well. He gets it into the 50. Sock it on by Lohman. Now McKenna, clever little soccer, sets up Berry, who alone and unattended in the goal square collects the footy and rams it through for a Brisbane goal. The margin back to 24. Sydney 11-9-75. The Lions 7-9-51 on the Tyre Power scoreboard.
5: Some quality soccer skills just there from McKenna. First of all, to get away from the first contest, he just toe-poked it to himself, but then pressing defender, if he actually tried to pick that up, he would have got tackled. He probably wouldn't have got it to bury in the goal square, but skilled enough in that part of the game with the round ball from Ireland. He was just able to just dink it to the goal square where Jared Berry kicks an easy goal. Now, massive centre bounce clearance here, because what we've seen over and over again is in these moments where it's gone back to centre bounce after an important goal for the Lions and Sydney have scored straight away, are the Lions able to get into their territory, play, get back-to-back goals and start to make this one a bit of an interesting game of footy?
3: Yeah, I want the numbers aren't going to show anything. I reckon Jai Sarong in the middle has been very, very effective without obviously shooting the lights out on the scoreboard as he applies a tackle on Bailey. He's just doing a nice job in the middle.
5: Yeah, he's had 11 disposals, 6 clearances, so he's having a really big day.
3: So Fort was grabbed, should be a Brisbane free kick.
4: The other way round.
3: No, it's got
4: high tackle to McLean.
3: High tackle first, yeah. Okay, yeah. McLean takes it, wobble it award, full forward, knocked away, front of the pack, Hanley broke a tackle, round the body. Oh, he's tried to kick the suitcase out of it. One behind resulted, 11-10-76. To 7-9-51 on the Tyre Power scoreboard. High risk play. That kick in went short. Wilmot found his way to Fletcher, Tim. As
1: play on.
0: The Taipower scoreboard, 76-51. Sydney by 25. Fletcher clears the defensive area.
2: Went for Hipwood, couldn't mark, but Bailey roved him well. He was tackled. He just got rid of it. Cameron did it really well. Escapes, has a bounce. 70 out, into the 50 he goes. Rayner was under it. Fort was behind it. Neither got a hand onto it. Taken by Kyle for Sydney. Little hand pass to Sheldrick, to Lloyd. Quick kick, good. Cleary receives. Well played by Sydney. Getting themselves off the hook, or do they? Yes, they do. Cleary's hand pass blocked. He got it back. Sheldrick's got it. Well met. Got a kick. And it lands on the chest of Campbell for the Swans. Rather, to Tully, behind the centre line.
0: He's gone high wrist, middle of the ground. Target was Hanley. Didn't quite get there. Brisbane can break from the middle. They've got numbers running forward. Rayner, been good. Round the body. Pass, excellent. And good, strong overhead Mark McKenna. Now, in these conditions, as is always an asterisk, he'd have to kick at 53 metres.
5: At the left post. Let it slide over.
0: Yeah.
5: Not beyond him.
0: Easy. Going to try and set it up. Top of the goal square. Brisbane deep into attack. Can they get a grab? Yes! Oh. They can. Allen's got it for Brisbane in front of the pack.
1: Can you guys go 5 metres, please?
0: And he's only 20 metres out. You said they not concede one, Sam. This is one they didn't concede, but got to take full advantage here. Young Dettoli perhaps wants that kick back again.
5: Yeah, he stayed agreed, but that's the way they've been playing, and that's they Sydney have to keep playing that way. In the end, a really smart kick by McKenna, but kicked it to an out number.
0: Yeah.
5: But Oscar Allen just wanted it the most and gets his big frame in the front position.
0: Yeah, he has a couple today. He's dead in front, 20 metres out. And he is gold. So they have 3-1 in this quarter, the Brisbane Lions. Allen has his third, and they go to 8-9-57. Trailing by 19 points, the Sydney Swans 11-10-76. And just having a look at the Harvey Norman replay, that pressure act from Noah Answorth, when Dettoli went in the middle to get the fist away, has set up that goal, given the fact he was injured and limping during the second quarter.
5: Absolutely, just commitment to the cause. The kick by Dettoli was on, but it was dangerous. And that Answorth's ability to come forward at pace to be able to effect the spoil. And what happened once the ball got to the ground, the Lions had a 5-1 on ground level.
2: Spiro before the bounce.
6: Raper's just had his left hand middle finger taped and strapped, and Hugh McCluggage on the bench at the moment in the blood bin on his left arm.
0: Who was that first player you mentioned?
6: Draper. It was Draper, his left middle finger.
0: Out of the middle is taken by Bailey. Long again. Brisbane, are they coming now? Is this the charge we're expecting? Lloyd, handball, halfback receive. Goulden. Pass wide was effective. Hanley has it. Goulden, brave, keeps running hard. Has a bounce to the wing on the eastern side. Was he unceremoniously, Tim?
2: Yes.
0: After thinking he wasn't just dealt with.
2: It was unceremonious.
0: And so the kick or the free goes up the middle of the ground. Further up the ground. Campbell's kick, top of the square. Sydney into attack. Oh, Logan McDonald almost took it. Is there a late breeze, Sydney's white? Take us through it, Lee. Was there a little high contact late?
4: Well, it was just a pack mark on the top of the goal square. It looked like McLean had one grab, two grab, and then on the spoil, the umpires adjudicated that there was a high contact and a free kick paid.
2: Where was that?
4: There it is here. We see it.
1: Charlie.
4: On the Harvey Norman replay, not much in it, but just a slight grab. Yeah.
5: After not paying the other one down the end to Hipwood, that's a very soft free kick there.
0: So this should be a goal, and they get one back yet again. McDonald for his fourth. He's done that. And they go to 12-10-82 Sydney. Allen has three. Logan McDonald has four. And he threw himself back. And I said this to Nick Newman the other day. I said, it's a bit like Marsha Brady and the Brady Bunch. It wasn't even getting to first base. And you know what? He didn't even know who the Brady Bunch were. It was barely a touch on the shoulder.
5: Tone, you should know not to mention anything from about the 2000s to any of us newbies that are coming on this show. On this
0: Lee knows who the Brady Bunch was. So do you, Tim. I bet you used to watch it too, Tim.
2: Tone, I'd grown out of that sort of stuff by then.
0: Were you watching the ABC at 9?
2: Yep. A lot of footy as well, bit of cricket as well. 25 points the margin here. Sydney again with a cushion. From the ball up, Lachie Neale wins it. Swings it into the 50. Allen in front, from behind. Hamling did well. Knocked it clear to the boundary. There will be a throw in about 55 around from Brisbane's goal. 12-10-82 to 8-9-57. The underdog Sydney in front by 25. But I reckon Brisbane are just showing signs of life in this third quarter. However, Sydney keep providing the answer when they need to. Throw in Grundy and Fort. Fort front posse. Down to Neale. Quick hand pass to Levi Ashcroft. A high up and under. No one can mark it. Bailey's got it. They've got him. Rampy, been excellent back there. There'll be a ball up. It's right in front of goal, about 30 metres out. Good scoring position for the Lions.
3: Yeah, it certainly is. Little tap forward by Fort. Staying down, though. Well done by Roberts. Just clears the area enough. Detoli the target. Stays down there. Well done, Billy Cootie. Neutralises the contest and wins a stoppage for the Swans.
8: Thanks, Joe.
3: Applause ringing the SCG. They're on the verge of something great, Sydney. Grundy, magnificent tap. Goulden's just been sensational.

0: who collects well, an awkward ball at his bootlaces, kicks across the wing on the member's side, Dunkley onto the crumb, taken high, I think, as his head was over the low ball. The umpire blows his whistle, but doesn't pay a free kick.
1: It unsighted, I think, but it was a high at the initial contact.
0: Ball up. Scrimmage at the bottom of it. Neil really starting to get busy. Got it to Hipwood. Tackled. Dispossessed. Well done by Sheldrick. Got it to Papley. Swings it across the wing. One on one. Kerno wrestling with Gardner. Gardner doing more of the wrestling. Andrews mops it up for Brisbane. Gives a little hand pass to Fletcher, to Gardner, to Lester, who swings his kick back to the centre line. Wobbled around in the breeze. Knocked Sydney's way by Lloyd. Collected by Cunningham. Hand pass to McCartan coming out of the back. And pass to nobody in particular. Swans though with the numbers. Cleary knocked it, fell over, picked up by Lloyd in support. Hand pass over the top to Campbell. He gave it back to Lloyd, now back to Campbell. Spearing left foot kick onto the chest of McDonald, who takes a mark 40 around from the sticks in the left forward pocket.
2: Well called, Tim. Outstanding. Nearly out of breath by the end of it, but just some 50-50 balls in that contest. There was a few errors, but the Sydney players just went harder and straighter at the ball when it was there to be won, and ends up getting the ball on the outside. And McDonald's having an outstanding afternoon, just finding spaces, getting marks inside 50, lining up for his fifth goal.
0: I've got my stats out to see what his best ever game haul is, and he might be doing it in a final. He comes in, and from a difficult spot, he just misses on the near side.
2: Jeez, that looked close
1: like
2: from our view.
1: Hadn't he? Yeah. No, he's matched up with Harris Andrews, and that's always a hard matchup for any opposition forward, but Logan McDonald is actually doing well.
3: 26 is the lead for the Sydney Swans. Ty Power scoreboard. Zorko straight up the middle. Ball spills. Went to Natale. Well done, young man. He kept the eyes low enough to see Papley coming out, 35 out, and he's taken the grab for the Sydney Swans. Papley has three today. And the Harvey Norman replay, that was just excellent work from behind that time by McCartan and Dettoli. That's a good pass, Tim.
1: There was a kick down the middle. As soon as the kick down the middle from the kickoff is turned over, usually it comes back to this.
3: To put the Swans more than five goals in front. 40 out, Papley. Oh, he hit it hard, and he hit it so sweet, and it got there. 13-11-89 the Swans. 8-9-57 the Brisbane Lions. All on the Ty Power scoreboard. 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And Lee.
4: And Tone, yeah. I'm pumping my arms. It's taken to the second week of the finals. I've got my first bold prediction home.
3: Well done.
2: I forgot all about him.
4: I've never looked like anyone.
0: It's not done yet. He could get five.
4: Yeah, boy, I only said four. That's okay. Four plus.
0: You've got to get it.
3: But Lee, no matter how hard Brisbane push, Sydney should be able to push back.
1: They've been able to do exactly what they've done. The Lions have kicked a couple, got back within their three goals, and then Sydney have been able to kick a couple to actually get the margin out to where it was at half time. So now this is really tough times for the Lions when you get this stage of the game.
0: Ruckman share it back in the middle. Neil having his best quarter of the match. Helped it to Lohman, who's put under fierce pressure by the tackling machine, Rowbottom. Swans break it away. Kyle, short kick, perfect kick, just bounced in front of Tanley and lets Brisbane in. Oh, Answorth ran into a tackle. Straight into Papley. He's going to get a free. He might have a fifth staring him in the face.
2: Tom Papley, take a bow. That's outstanding. That's his second huge tackle in this game.
3: We have been looking for the Milwaukee heavy duty play of the day. If you're a trader, you can't beat Milwaukee Tools. They are forever for job sites, forever for the trade. And that tackle then by Papley is your heavy duty play.
1: And backed up one by Rowbottom, which actually got turned the ball over around the middle of the ground. So yep. Terrific tackling. Deserve the shot at goal.
0: Oh, Lee, this could turn your triumph into a mini disaster if he kicks the fifth goal.
1: Well, for the Lions, yes, for the Lions, absolutely.
2: Four plus, I'm with Lee, he's got it.
0: 32-point lead, this just about kills off the Brisbane challenge. Papley, goals! Squeezes it home, he is having the day of a career.

0: The Lions trailing by 38. Sydney 14-11-95. Sydney 8-9. Brisbane 8-9-57 on the Tyre Power scoreboard.
1: Let's go the full afternoon for Tom Papley. Those stats, thanks to Lamaro's Hotel, 273 Cecil Street, South Melbourne. Mine host, the great Bulldog, Paul DiMartino.
2: This is an outstanding afternoon already. He's had the 12 disposals, 8 contested. He's kicked the 5 goals. He's also had 3 goal assists. So he's had a direct involvement in 8 goals in this match. He's had a 9 score involvement, 4 inside 50s. He's having a complete game.
3: He hasn't got that speed, I guess, of Nick Watson, but it's a bit the same as Watson did on Thursday night. Just his spurt, his agility around that forward 50 has been outstanding for the Swans.
2: Direct hand in 8 goals. That's a serious game of footy already.
1: And the heavy duty play of the day, thanks to Milwaukee Tools. Forever for the job site, forever for the tradies. They've got to try and find something quite magnificent now, the Brisbane Lions. A free kick to Bailey. He's gone long and on, but Sydney there to cut it off. Rampy's there. And he will kick long to the wing. Cunningham the target. I reckon young Campbell out, young Roberts out there, lets it run out of bounds. Spiro, please, on the boundary line for Barry Plant Real Estate.
4: The atmosphere here at the SCG, just electric, gents. I've heard Hey Jude about 5 times now, because that's played every time Tom Papley scores, and now the crowd have put the Sydney chant up once again.
1: Well, I think they're home. They quick pair of hands found its way that time then to Berry, but Sydney can clear the ball to the wing. Picked up Zorko, has to get rid of it in a hurry. They seem so hurried. Handball Berry. Dunkley. Handball's in to Bailey. Kicks the Brisbane Lions to within 30 metres of goal. They spoil each other going forward. Well picked up by Cleary. Got the ball to Roberts. He goes long. They've cleared the area just for the moment. Wilmot will slow it up, try and find something, but unable to really move it on quickly. He's gone back to Answorth, Tim. Sydney 95, Brisbane 57. Brisbane inside attacking 50.
0: Good day for a bloke named Noah, but his hand more than full back there. Ball comes loose at half forward for the Lions. Morris has it now. Gives to McCluggage, who just can't get out of a tackle. Eventually released it. But by that time, the Sydney troops had arrived and gave the Lions no hope. There'll be a throw in as it's forced over the boundary line. Inside Brisbane's 50. They are desperate now. 38 points down and less than 5 minutes to go in this third quarter.
1: Tossed in. Brisbane into attack. Goes to the boundary line. Somehow kept alive that time by Bailey. The experienced Lloyd took the mark, told the player, but able to turn, kick it long to the eastern side, almost a mark to McLean, kept it alive. The underground handball, met that time then by Curnow, working hard at halfback to a one-on-one. I reckon it should be a Sydney. Oh, no, it's not. I reckon it was 6-1, half a D or the other, but Andrews gets the free kick, gives off a handball. Answorth will send Brisbane forward once again, Tim.
0: He drives it into the 50, out on the right half forward flank. It wasn't markable in the swirling wind. It's out to the boundary for a throw-in.
1: Tyre Power scoreboard, Sydney, 14-11-95, 8-9-57, the Brisbane line. 38 points is the margin. Late in the third quarter, Tim. 4 minutes and 12 seconds remaining on the white glove mover clock.
0: 45 around from Brisbane's goal at the Paddington end. There's no outcome at the throw-in. Ball finishes up under a sea of players. Umpire Bales steps in to ball it up. Draper, one of those swats again, was good to Allen, who just couldn't collect it cleanly. Pack forms. It'll be another ball up. Sydney by 38. Draper again. But stolen by Cleary, not for long. Allen has a go for Brisbane, taken down, another ball up. Sydney just crowding Brisbane, shutting them down here, preventing them from creating something, which they're so good at doing when their game is on. Draper, cleverly, to Bailey, couldn't escape the tacklers. Picked up and driven by Sheldrick, out over the 50, a high lob, could bounce anywhere. It caused Hanley to fall over. Berry's got it for Brisbane, gave it up. Rampy, a little forehand pass to Cootie. One over the top. Goulden has a go. Went sliding in after the ball and then tried to hold up Zorko when he didn't have it. Picked up by Dunkley. Quick kick by the Lions' best player. Lands 20 out. No one can mark it. Levi Ashcroft's got it. Hand pass a bit too strong for McLuggage. Cameron helps him out. He gives it to Fletcher, who bananas the ball away from goal and off hands it over the boundary line for a throw in the right forward pocket.
2: Sydney just better in the tight squeezes in this pressurised game. They're just making better decisions around the ball. They're cleaner. Lions had a couple of opportunities to get a good shot at goal then and just made the wrong call.
1: 38 points the margin. Sydney lead. Brisbane into attack as a hold. I suspect it might be a Brisbane free.
5: Had a ruck free kick, or what's a free kick to dunk? I'm not trying to think.
2: It's always a good sign.
5: The ruck free kicks, you just have it. Can I see the Harvey Norman replay? Because I don't know what happened. The umpire always sees something in ruck free kicks that most of us can't.
2: It's always a good sign when the whistle's blown and every single player turns around and looks at the umpire thinking, what the hell is that?
5: Oh, you held the jumper, the handful of jumper. That's what the umpire sees. That's what the free kick is for.
2: Arguably, they both got a handful of jumper, though, don't they, Tone?
1: Draper. Must goal, 25 metres out, slide angle to the northern end. Ball on its way. He's going to bring it across with the breeze. So he read it well, did Sam Draper. And Brisbane on the tyre power scoreboard go to 9.963. They are 32 points behind the Sydney Swans. 14.11.95. 2.21 remaining. Lee, in its own way, you sort of think day like this. If it's home and away, you say, Sydney. Because the final...
5: Well, it's only because it's Brisbane. You know they can score big if they get control of the game. So you think a five-goal margin with a quarter to go is still doable. That the contest between Draper and Grundy is going to be critical. I reckon Grundy's just been that little bit better. That one, obviously, the free kick went to Draper, but there's so much congestion around these stoppages. That first hit from the ruck, but it becomes critical.
0: 32 points is Sydney's lead late in the third quarter. Grundy brought it backside to Goulden, who breaks away. Superbly played out of the middle. Hand pass over the top to Campbell. Back to Goulden. Gets himself set. Kicks a goal.
5: How is that?
0: And they have answered possibly the last Brisbane challenge of the day with an immediate response. It's a star 21 goal of the day and the lead is back to 38.
1: 20 years of keeping you connected. First to 100. I get reminded of that constantly, Tim, but 38 points lead. How do they get back? That is one of the great goals of the day.
2: Goals in fact, of the season.
1: One of the goals of the season.
5: Yeah, sort of. There's sometimes this streakiness in goals, but that is, he was involved in the play from getting a handball around the centre circle. Then he's given it and got it and kept going and eventually been on the end of kicking the goal. I mean, that is just a wonderful, wonderful effort.
2: That's clean centre clearance and unbelievable. That's their fifth goal from centre bounce. Again, just answering everything the Lions throw at them.
1: Row bottom, out of the middle. They go to half forward again. Out of the back, Campbell, handball, Papley round the body. Too much on it, Lee.
5: He had the rush of blood. He knew that he had a chance to really sew the game up, even though it started in the third quarter, but he took that one step too few to get properly balanced.
1: 15-12-102, Sydney 9-9-63, the Lions. Short on the kick in, handball. Got it out to McCluggage. He's gone long to a contest. Great work that time then. Hamlin got the handball over. Sarong involved yet again to row bottom, middle of the ground. Sydney go forward one more time. Curnow's there. Curnow breaks. Round the body. Charlie Curnow. Vacant goal square. And it got there. And that's it. Sydney are on to the preliminary final. Even with a quarter and 1 minute 18 to go. 16-12-108. Brisbane 9-9-63. All on the tyre power scoreboard. Oh, ye of little faith, please speak.
2: I'm there with you, Tone. I'm going to admit it now.
5: It's a long way now, Tone. It's a bit different than 50-50 now, Tone. It's about 90-10, I reckon. Whenever Lions have had a good 5 or 10 minutes, kick 2 or 3 goals, they've been able to answer it. Set at half time when they kick 10 goals. Well, I don't think they'll kick 20.
3: defending well, they just might. For 16 goals, I mean, and you said, the first to 100 points, their ability to make goals out of half chances has just been supreme.
1: Tim, the margin is 45 points in favour of the Sydney Swans.
0: Incredible. I don't think anyone, even Spiro, saw this coming. Despite the fact that he tipped the Swans, he's feeling pretty pleased with himself. Here they go again. Jordan, a little looping pass, and Campbell has marked it 40 metres out directly in front. And the Brisbane resistance is broken.
1: I'm really right, Sam, about hitting the football. But Jai Sarong's involved in that play.
2: He's been outstanding. Seven clearances, so equal high on the game with Errol Gordon in terms of influence on the game, and just what a smart coaching move. They've lost players. Jai Sarong's been a wing all year, goes inside, and who has him being an inside mid? A clearance beast. Well done to the Sydney coaching staff.
0: Campbell, the lead, 45. He makes it 46. 6-13, 16-13, 109 to 9-9, 63. We're in the last seconds of the third quarter. An urgent look on Campbell's face after missing that shot. Just telling his teammates, get set up, don't let him in. Short kick in, finds Wilmot for the Lions. A high, horrible ball falls for McDonald. Lockie Neal was coming the other way, but had to surrender. He knew he had no chance. McDonald on the centre line, drives it deep to within 25 of goal. Curnow was well set, couldn't hang on to the mark with two or three spoilers there. Comes to Answorth, kicks clear. Oh, unrealistic attempt to mark by a Lion. It doesn't matter, the siren's gone, and Sydney, to a standing ovation, make their way to the three-quarter time huddle. It was felt that even last week against North Melbourne, or 2 weeks ago, they would struggle without so many of their main men. They won that. No one gave them a hope. No one except Spiro, against the might of the Brisbane Lions, the premiers of the last 2 years. And here we are at three-quarter time, Sydney leading by 46 points. And there looks no way back for Brisbane.
1: No, it doesn't. 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Brisbane 9-9-63. If they were to get out of this would be one of the greatest ever final quarters in any final since 1852 or whenever it was. There's no way out for Brisbane. Sydney going through to the preliminary final next week across Australia. Thanks to McDonald's. 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
1: Rowe bottoms kick toward half court. Turno knocks to the front back. Hamley Rowe. Hamley round the body. Is that the reply? Yes, it is. Just bounced in front of Hanley and lets Brisbane in. Oh, Antworth ran into a tackle. Straight into Papley. He's going to get a free. He might have a fifth. Staring him in the face. Papley. Goal. Squeezes it home. He is having the day a career. Rundy brought it backside to Goulden, who breaks away. Superbly played out of the middle. Hand pass over the top to Campbell. Back to Goulden. Gets him to set. Kicks a goal.
21: How is that?
1: 20 years of keeping you connected. In fact, Rowe bottom. Out of the middle. They go to half forward again. Out of the back. Campbell. Handball. Padley round the body. Oh, just too much of a leak.
0: Three-quarter time in this qualifying final at the Sydney Cricket Ground. Sydney, rank underdogs, lead Brisbane by 46 points. They're without their skipper, Callum Mills, as well as a bunch of others who, for reasons that have been well documented, won't be playing for the Swans in this final series. Could they be on the brink of doing something absolutely unprecedented and unthought of? We're about to go in the last quarter. 109 plays 63. Swans coming home to the Paddington end. Sheldrick wins the ball in the middle. Taken by the arm, but shook off the tackle. Gave to Goulden, who pushes wide to right half forward. First hands there, those of Leicester, who fisted it clear. The ball finishes up underneath Roberts and Lohman, and there will be a ball up between wing and half forward flank for the Swans, who have just kept coming in both the second and third quarters. Brisbane have made a charge. Looked as though they were edging back into the game, but then Sydney just pulled out the guns and kept coming. Free kick here to Brisbane. Lohman down in the back half. A low ball. He's just gone sideways and out to the boundary. Not on the full, but it's a lasso free kick. And it goes Sydney's way to McCartan.
2: He's had a pretty rough afternoon, Kyle Lohman. He's been caught a lot. He's had free kicks again, so only the four touches on the game. So kicks that one lassoed. So essentially an out in the full there.
0: McCartan long, and Grundy's at the end of it and takes the mark. It was swatted out of his hands by Leicester, who then pretends that he didn't think that was a mark. I reckon he might have been wanting to make sure the umpire didn't penalise him for knocking it away. Grundy sees a little corridor between the man on the mark and the boundary, goes through it, drives to the top of the goal square, but Draper's there and takes the big relieving mark for the Lions. Gives a hand pass to Zorko, who goes dangerously down the middle. It might come off yet as it finds its way to Rayner. Gives to Bailey. And away he goes, but he's mown down. Brilliant chase. He gets a hand pass out of Fletcher. He's mown down. Terrific stuff. Cleary and Cooty did the job. Two of the lesser lights, the young players for the Swans. Brisbane kick it forward, but Papley's in the way. He gives a hand pass to Goulden, who drives long. Logan McDonald with the sit. Dropped the mark. Got it near the behind post. Gives a hand pass to McLean, whose kick was smothered. So he sockers it through for a goal anyway. They can do no wrong. And if they didn't have it 1 3/4 time, they surely do now. It's 17-13, 115 to 9-9, 63. It has blown out to 52 points.
2: That tackling pressure on the halfback flank, it's been the call. If it's going to the last quarter, Brisbane 10 tackles to Sydney's 24. Their pressure and their desire to buy into the hard parts of the game and defence has been the difference in this one. They punish off the back of it, Lee.
5: They have, yeah. That 45 tackles to 33 at 3/4 time. I mean, they're only raw numbers, but the critical ones of nailing the opposition player when he might be able to break clear. The Swans have done it beautifully.
2: We're just watching on the Harvey Norman replay, but Cleary just affecting that tackle on Fletcher gets in this goal, and they try to raffle it on off and stuff it up between the big boys, but McLean's soccer skills in the goal square to just poke it through in the end.
1: So back in the middle of the ground, everyone on the mark just collapses. And it was Will Ashcroft getting the free in the middle of the ground. Players, get on with it. 52 is Sydney's lead. Ashcroft's long kick, it's high, carries the pack. Rampy again involved. Long, long kick to a contest on the wing. Kerno goes down. Now, who's holding who? I would have thought Gardner's the free kick for mine.
5: I think it was just a play on two bodies pushed against each other. Both went to ground.
1: As Ashcroft tries to spear a pass through, and he does so this time effectively. And Allen's taken the mark. He has three this afternoon. And he is 45 metres, maybe 50 metres out. Get you in a moment, Spiro. Not going to let you get blown away by the breeze or absolutely rained on, which has been torrential. But 52 is the lead. It'll be reduced by something. Oscar Allen has it. He will come in. Start at a little left, which he does. Bring it back with the breeze, which he does, and that is a goal. It's a good afternoon for Oscar Allen. Four goals. And it is Ty Power scoreboard in the final quarter. 17-13, 1-15, the Swans. Brisbane Lions 10-9, 69, Lemon Chicken.
5: Yeah, their ability to mark the ball in their forward line is one of the strengths of the Lions. I think that was only the fifth of the game where they've actually marked the ball inside 50. Obviously, that gives you a set shot, a goal. The Swans down the other end have got 12, and Oscar Allen has probably taken two or three, almost half those marks, if not all of them, I reckon, Sam. That Logan Morris hasn't been able to touch the ball today, really. Allen's been their main focus. Hipwood's got the ball, but upfield mostly.
2: Yeah, as you said, Oscar Allen's had the three marks inside 50. Eric Hipwood's had one. Charlie Cameron's had one.
5: That's it.
2: Morris hasn't been sighted in that part of the game.
0: Margin 46. Grundy and Draper resume their battle. It's been a tremendous contest. Free to Grundy. Advantage called as Rowbottom got away with the ball. Swans applying pressure in front of goal. Kerno twisted out of a Gardner tackle and kicks
2: the goal
0: of the day, surely. That is unbelievable stuff. And then he runs over James Herdlike to a kid in the crowd who is beside himself with pleasure at seeing this amazing performance from the Swans. A goal of the day for Star 21 from Kerno, his fourth. What a team effort it's been up forward by the Swans. It's 18-13, 121 to 10-9, 69.
1: It was a magnificent goal. The team in the booth league going to have to determine. Sydney have kicked three or four absolute top goals
5: today. Absolute beauties. Well, they've got 18. I mean, up to 121. That's a big score in difficult conditions. So they've had to sort of fabricate a lot of ways of kicking them. Yes, they've had a dozen marks up forward, but that was just a broken play. He gets the ball. He's got half a step and is able to keep it online.
4: style. We were just watching Charlie Curto high-five some little kid in the crowd, and they look ecstatic. Yeah, that is one for show and tell on Monday. Back in the middle of the ground. Ball bounced again. Grundy's been, I think now, has clearly taken the points against Fraby. Kicks it high. Hayden McLean running with the flight of the ball, and he did get a push in the back and told to ask the umpire where's the 50. So he's forward of the wing on the eastern side, going to the Bradman or Noble or Northern end. And he keeps it wide. Not the kick I would have thought. Kicked it straight to the opposite number, Draper. Got it away. Got to go behind the mark. Spiro, the glory's all for Sydney this afternoon. Quick update on that injury bench, if there's any more to add to it.
13: I think Tom Papley's struggling with a bit of a cramp at the moment. He's getting a rub down by the physio, and the same for Mr. Rempe.
4: Rightio. They're going to... Well, Brisbane go to Leicester in the more closer to centre-back. Charlie Cameron got some mates today, but not his great day in an illustrious career. To full forward, that's a good kick. It should be a free kick, surely, that time to Dunkley. May not matter. As a handball comes out the back, McKenna through traffic. Worked his way beautifully to kick such a neat goal, did Connor McKenna. As the crowd rather unenthusiastically acknowledge it, they go to 11.975 with the Brisbane Lions. A long way behind the Sydney Swans. 18.13.121. Yeah, we've been covering a few Sydney games lately, Sam. So the stat we'd like to know, please, for our good friends Lamaros. As Errol Goulden, has he two or three in consecutive games carried the ball for more than 1,000 metres?
2: Well, he's averaged 40 touches over his last four games. He's had 29 today, and as you said, he's been over 1,000 metres gained a couple of times, I think, this year, and he's up to 797. So we are on a watch. If he can have a big last quarter, he might be able to touch that one over again. Just supreme effort to be able to do what he's doing and really set up the way Sydney are playing.
22: 46 points is Sydney's margin. Brisbane gained metres out of the ruck contest. Cameron ran onto it, was tackled and pinged.
5: Second tackle. Brody Grundy did the ruck contest and then second effort laid the tackle, although they give him the free kick to Rowbottom.
22: Swans have been absolutely relentless, and there's no doubt they are highly motivated by the events of two or three weeks ago, which leaves them in a somewhat depleted state, but playing out of their minds. Brisbane win the ball off Sydney in the back half, and now Lohman runs onto a hand pass, has a bounce under pressure, forced sideways, kicks out in front of a man running out of defence, Answorth, who sockers it on, but only to the boundary, out of bounds on the skid. It was Berry, in fact, and a free kick. The old lasso will go Sydney's way behind the wing on the members' side.
4: Yeah, 46-point margin. The Swans tie power scoreboard. Wicks takes it. And they're about 60 metres out now, the Swans. Off hands. Hurried kick that time from Wilmot, I think it was. Went up and under. Berry's there to take it. Neil, again, quiet day for him. Through traffic, Zorko. He's missed his target. Turnover, middle of the ground. Here's Goulden going again. As he looks around, told to play on. Oh, then he gooses his man. I'll explain more in a moment. Goulden kicks toward full forward. But it was the genuine, like the chewing gum card, spade it right, shimmy left, kick long and the ball off hands into the forward pocket. That's the technical term for goosing him. Sure, there's probably something a little bit more agile in its explanation, Tim, as the ball's tossed into play. Sydney into attack. Off hands, Grundy. Just tried to get it through traffic defensively.
5: Oh,
4: it's a free kick, Sydney.
5: I think an incorrect tackle. Yeah, sorry, incorrect disposal, I think, was the...
23: I got him. Hey.
4: Rowbottom's got it. Stay. Now with the Harvey Norman replay. Yeah, that's a great call. Lester Lee
5: had one arm pinned. As we know, if you've got one arm pinned, it's impossible to do a legal disposal with one arm.
22: And he had
5: but the umpire is automatically pinging for that.
22: And he had prior, and if he hadn't, an attempt.
5: It still would have been a free kick, because it seems to be that if one arm's clear, that's enough for holding the ball.
22: So an attempt doesn't count.
5: Don't know where that one came from, but it's in vogue the last 12 months, I reckon.
4: Rowbottom to line up for Sydney's 19th goal. They lead by 46 before the kick. 30 out, slide angle, Crowley started
1: Not only did he start it wide, did it sneak in from behind? It did right at the last. 18-14, 1:22. The Swans, Brisbane Lions on the Taipower scoreboard, 11-9, 75. And the timepiece, all thanks to the White Glove Mover, whitegloveMover.com.au. No matter where you're moving, local, interstate, White Glove Mover, the best of the best, tells us there's 13 minutes remaining in this one.
2: Roy Bottom's played a really important role today. He's played on Lockie Neal and watched him around clearance the whole day and played outstanding in that part.
22: Wilmot kicks to Lester, still inside defensive 50. That'll Levi Ashcroft and a little pass to Berry, who takes the mark just out beyond the 50 at centre-half back. He goes long down the corridor in the direction of Allen, who's got it 60 metres out. Kicks to full forward. Rayner ran under it. Easy for Roberts at the back. Bangs it back beyond the 50. Four on one out there. The Swans, in terms of getting men to contest, have been all over the Lions today. And as a result, they have this qualifying final, which they were expected to lose by a margin. Well won. They lead by 47 points, approaching the middle stages of the last quarter.
1: And they go forward yet again, within about 60 metres, out on the Brewongal stand side. Thought Lloyd might have been pulled off the ball, but didn't have it. Neil took his man on. He is well tackled, Hanley. He deserves a free kick. And the umpire didn't pay it. 47 points the margin in favour of the Swans. Ball on the western wing. Tim, we get another stoppage there. 12 minutes remaining in this one. Crowd W off to the Adelaide Oval when we conclude matters here, Tim.
22: Swans plough the ball on from the stoppage, but Zorko in the way is going to get a free as he was disposing the ball, apparently copped a high tackle from Campbell.
1: See Zorko then? I'm trying to help him up as he's got his elbow and wrist, whatever, in his chest.
5: No, what Zorko wants to do, he wants to get that 45 kick to try and start that marking game. But the Swans have covered that centre, made him kick down the line again.
22: That's what he does. Close to the boundary line. Berry got his hands onto it. Sheldrick in close attendance. And the ball is off their hands over the line for a throw-in. Just Brisbane's side of the grandstand wing.
1: Yeah, a day that is a red-letter day for the Swans and will go down as one of their greatest ever in their history of 45-plus years. It's a 47-point margin. And, of course, they're going to have to do without Callum Mills for the rest of the final series and who knows for how much longer. Levi Ashcroft on the wing. Got the ball that time to Darcy for the kick and hope. Not there. Good mark taken back by Cunningham. He came back into the side late. Gave it to Rampy. He goes long beyond the centre of the ground. Players crash. Logan McDonald again knocks it in front of him. Then knocks it forward. But bounces to Detali, who got a handball away. Papley for six. Nah, Curnow. Yes, Curnow. He almost marked it. He didn't drop. Didn't know whether to leave it. But Curnow, in the finish, gets his fifth goal. And they go to 19-14, 1:28. Over Brisbane, who 11-9, 75, Sam. And all of a sudden, you're thinking to yourself, right, they're into a preliminary final. Of all the places, I don't think you'd really want to go there, even down on talent. SCG?
2: Yeah, well, I was just looking then, and Justin McInerney popped up on the screen. He's only a week away, so you think he gets back for the prelim final. They can take their time with that one, so they are more than likely, and Mills won't be there, but they get back Justin McInerney. And, if they play like this, this is top-notch footy in every phase of the game. From contest and clearance, the transition in the game, defence, pressure, they've got all of it. And it shows what happens when a team buys into the hard parts of the game and when one doesn't.
22: Restart. The Lions go forward. No one can mark. It's snared by Dunkley. His little kick bounced badly for Allen, who was attacking the ball, and it hits the behind post on the bounce, so there'll be a throw-in left forward pocket for Brisbane. It's all of no account now. We've got more than half a quarter to go. The margin is 53 Sydney's way. Throw-in. Ruck contests have been good. Ford against Grundy. Grundy against two of them has been outstanding. Down to Sheldrick. A high lob out beyond the 50. They're defending. Lions, they come back again. Pack up. Down Cunningham. The only man waiting down. Got a kick out of the other pocket. And it is received by Lloyd, who loops a little pass out to Cootie, who takes the mark, still at half back, just clear of the defensive 50.
4: He passes 15 up the ground to Sheldrick, looking to repeat the dose to Grundy. Spoil turned over, Berry of Brisbane has it to Fort. Long kick inside 50 again. Sydney got the numbers back there. McCart this time defensively switches from the west to the eastern side. Taken by Roberts. Now he's got a man 15 up the ground in front of him. Sideways, time is not their enemy, Sydney. They can take as much as they like as they go to Wicks. We're on 1,000 metre update for Lamaros. How many for Goulden?
3: We're up to 8.52 for Goulden.
4: So ball goes long off hands. Papley bounces onto it. He wants to keep it alive. A little kick over the top to Tolley. Sydney runs with the fly. 65 metres out. Now Campbell was ignored as it takes some toll to play on now, the young man. He squares it. So where are the big flies? Ford at the front, knocks it through, concedes to behind to take Sydney to 19-15-129. Brisbane 11-9-75, all on the Tyre Power scoreboard. Spiro, generous applause for something from Sydney. Who's coming off the ground?
13: Who's coming off the ground at the moment? No one. No one in particular coming off the ground. I think it's just generally this whole team. You know, the Sydney chant's gone up quite a few times.
2: Every time that Callum Mills gets shown on the big screen, the whole crowd starts clapping is what keeps happening. They keep showing him sitting in the back row, the poor fella, but the Sydney crowd making sure he's feeling the love.
4: Tim, 54 the margin in favour of the Swans. Under 10 minutes remain, final quarter. Lockie Neal freed the hands, got the handball away to Fort along the deck towards the wing. Bailey picks it up. He got it back to McCluggage, who has had an awful day. Spiro, I'll go back to you for Barry Plant Real Estate. What was the work done on Hugh McCluggage before?
13: McCluggage, he was in the blood bin, so he had a bit of blood on his left arm. It wasn't an injury of sorts, but they just needed to clean that up, and he was back on the field.
22: Throw in just Brisbane's side of the wing, members' side of the ground. Grundy favoured by the line of the ball, got it to Goulden. A high swinging kick, very well marked for Brisbane. At halfback by Jasper Fletcher. Brisbane defence overwhelmed today. Some fine players who have produced wonderful footy in big finals, but they've all struggled. Kick out wide, four to the wing to Bailey, who captured the ball and delivers to the leading Morris, who's had a shocker, but he might have a chance for some atonement here. Given a nudge in the back in the estimation of the umpire, and will take a free kick well within range, although he is on a tight angle out in the right pocket. Oh, a wafer thin touch.
5: And a lot of protection, the player going for the mark. I mean, the game is trying to encourage marking, obviously, but geez, it makes it hard for the guy trying to spoil the mark. There's very little you can do.
22: I reckon that was just a mistake.
5: When umpire
22: Bales watches that one back, he'll squirm.
2: Well, I'm going to go with you on that one, Tim, to be honest. There was very, very little in the marking contest in terms of a push. Maybe a hand on the shoulder, but not much at all.
22: Logan Morris, so big in the big games over these glorious last couple of years for the Lions, has had a bad one today. He comes in and he threads it through. The wind seems to have dropped, and goal kicking is a bit more straightforward than it was. And a goal to Morris late in the piece. But the margin is 48 points. Sydney 19-15-129. Brisbane 12-9-81 on the Tyre Power scoreboard.
5: Yeah, I think the narrative has to be not who's not in the this Swans team. It's the 23 that are in today, roughly speaking, played and beat North Melbourne by, you know, a big margin, and they've come out today and going to beat the Lions by a big margin. So I think it's easy just to always worry about, think about players not available, but they're 23, they're fielding, doing a bloody good job.
2: We spoke to Leon Cameron before the game, and he spoke about the desperation of those six guys that are coming in. They don't know any difference. They're young kids playing in their first final series, and they're just desperate to be out there. And they're chasing. They're putting pressure on. They're helping their teammates, and they've taken it to one of the best teams in the modern decade.
4: So, clearance goes to Sydney Goulden. Almost handball to himself. Kept running. Sheldrick picked up. Got the ball to Cleary. Then back to Lloyd.
23: Fine.
4: Lloyd's high kick. Gee, that should be a free kick, Papley. He was shepherded out for sure. It's
5: going to go the other way, I think. He's going to go against Papley, but yeah, he was going to be shepherded out of the marking contest, no doubt about that.
4: So it's 48 points to margin in favour of the Swans. 7 minutes remaining. The Wilmot kick, he's normally pretty good. That sums up. He's going to get a lasso free against him, Tim. 129 to 81 in favour of the Sydney Swans. 7 minutes remaining on the white glove mover clock.
22: Errol Goulden has been probably the ultimate motivating force in midfield for Sydney. Kicks long to half forward. No one can mark. Hanley kept it alive. Tried to spin out of a tackle. Couldn't quite get all the way. Gave to Natoli, who was about to be tackled. Ball loose at ground level. Will Ashcroft got it. The dual Norm Smith medalist goes across the goal face and with extraordinary precision and perhaps a little bit of luck finds Lohmann just inside the boundary. He kicks to Oscar Allen leading up and taking a mark in the back half of the ground. In fact, he's still at half back. He's only about 15 metres or will be when he kicks the ball clear of the defence of 50. Oh, kicks into the man on the mark. Fortunately, Zorko's there to soccer it clear for Brisbane. But straight to Natoli, who kicks back into the forward pocket for the Swans, and Papley almost rolled it down the arm for a one-hander. It just fell off his hand and over the boundary line for a throw-in.
4: 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The heavy-duty play of the day for the fantastic Milwaukee Tools. It's great to have them back. I think we're going to find that Papley gets it and also the Sea Road Ferries tackle of the day. But we're doing all of that post-game and taking your calls as well as the ball comes out to the wing. Well done, Hanley. Handball to Cleary. Tackle. And he slung in the tackle and he handballed away. Is that a lasso free? It is indeed. And it's going to be Bailey to take it. So Bailey can go towards Leicester. Not 15. 48 points the margin. Now you ought to have a look at the scoreboard. Goes long toward half forward. That's for Brisbane. Off hands that time from McCart. No lasso there. From there it'll be thrown in. Player of the day, Lee, will be looking after that. Curno with 5. Papley magnificent. Goulden, tremendous, and so's the crowd. 37,261 have turned out on a horrible day in Sydney to watch the locals survive and advance to the preliminary final, Tim.
22: Throw in, falls for Lloyd, who gives a little hand pass to Wicks, who bends it off the outside of his right boot towards the middle. Off hands, it comes to Leicester for Brisbane. They'll build again. Kicks wide to Levi Ashcroft, who short kicked to McLuggage as a judge, not 15 metres. And the ball will be tossed up inside the 50 for Brisbane as Charlie Curno, at the end of a 5-goal performance, or near the end, he might come back for one more stint, comes off the ground to greet his injured skipper. Rayner's got it at the stoppage. He swings it around the corner, but can't get an off on it. It was an impossible shot, a minor score. 129 plays 82. Sydney lead by 47.
4: Yep, and now Brisbane have to take the long way home, which I think was a Supertramp song, but they've got to go home next week and playing the winner of Adelaide and the Bulldogs, and then they'll all switch over.
5: Nothing new for the Lions. The last 2 years they won the premiership, but they've played all 4 games.
4: As Justin McInerney is on the TV. It's colour TV now, Tim, but if it was in black and white, his black hair would look blacker. And series of handballs, Brisbane end up with it. Lockie Neal's kicks astray, Lloyd, all of them working perfectly. 19-15, 129, the Swans, Tim. The Brisbane Lions, 12-10, 82. On the Tyre Power scoreboard, yeah, you can go up the middle now. Things are running beautifully. Running to receive, Tim, was Wicks, who has a bounce.
22: Couple of bounces, crosses the centre, has time to look and see that Logan McDonald has found a patch of turf all of his own. And the ball lands gently on his chest and he goes back to line them up from 35 or 40 metres out, and he can join Papley and Curno in the 5-goal club. Who would have imagined it?
4: Yeah, if he's alone, Tim, he had to be one other thing as well.
22: Unattended.
4: Thank you very much.
22: An old Doug Haywood line, an oldie but a goodie, which I think derived from the man from Snowy River, who, alone and unassisted, brought them back. McDonald, dead in front. Kicks it from 45 and end. Time for high fives. McDonald, Papley and Curno, 5 goals apiece. The Swans, 135, lead Brisbane, 82.
5: Lee, they've done it. As I said at half time, I don't think they've kicked 10 goals in the second half. Well, they've kicked 10 goals in the second half.
2: They proved you wrong, haven't they?
5: Yeah, absolutely. I mean, that really, we know that the conditions have been really difficult, really windy, then it rained. But they've kicked 135 points. I mean, their scoring power, they've completely demolished the Brisbane Lions defence today.
2: Yeah, they've been outstanding, and in all facets. So we spoke about this pre-game, but to beat Brisbane in the clearance battle, which they just don't lose that. They've beaten them by 7 today, and talk about the hard parts of the game. Defensively, tackles, they've smacked them in tackles 54-40, and then in the contested possessions, they're up by close to 20 in that as well.
4: So Hayden McLean doing some ruck work. Row bottom, he's returned to the side. He's been well rewarded, as have the Sydney Swans. I think Errol Goulden stays well and truly finished. You may as well tell us how magnificent he's been again on this occasion for about the fourth week running.
2: Yeah, Filomaro's had 34 disposals, 8 clearances, 919 metres gained, 8 score involvements, 10 inside 50s and a goal.
5: Yeah, this is for the Swans with 3 or 4 minutes to go. This is the time you get your indispensables off.
2: Yeah, Goulden's on the bench.
5: Off,
2: Curno's
5: Grundy's
2: on the bench.
5: Off, yeah. Curno's off.
2: Yeah. Who's the last one? Maybe McCartan swaps a knee, goes and sits there in a minute or two.
4: Yeah.
22: So I'm right in saying that Brisbane will host the winner of tonight's match next week.
2: And then cross back over to Hawthorn for a prelim final, whoever wins that.
4: Out of the middle. They're going to win it again, Sydney. Can they send the fans home happy? Wicks goes wide. Half forward, 65 out on the eastern side. Campbell has it. Wheels onto the left boot. Kicks it to within 20. Who gets the run at it? Papley does. Can't take it. Harris Andrews. Oh, they just stand off him so he knows. Kyle Lohman through his hands. He will go short. And outside defensive 50, McCluggage. Lohman, McCluggage, Cameron, they won't have days as bad as this. But collectively, today's the day they've missed as McCluggage goes back to Lohman with 2:37 remaining. We're on air until 7 o'clock. We'll be taking your calls. Nick Theodosi, Prestige Cars, open line. Wax Lyrical, Swans fans. Grubby, you can even get on as well. This is something special from the Swans. Cleary to Detali. Back to Sorong, whose game we have loved. Probably won't turn up in any other discussion, Sam, but he has just done some really, really important things in the guts for the Sydney Swans today.
2: Yeah, absolutely. The Swans have only had 3 players over 20 disposals. Harry Cunningham's had 20, Lloyd's had 25, and Goulden's had 34, but Sarong's had 15 disposals, 7 clearances, a goal assist, and potentially could be another goal assist here. He's been so important for the way they play
22: today. McDonald's PB is 5. He could better it in a final.
4: And this is the toughest goal. A metre in from the boundary line from 55. He's hit it sweetly. He has hit it absolutely perfectly. He has 6 now, Logan McDonald. 21, 15, 141. Brisbane, 12, 10, 82. And when every know-it-all, so-called football cognoscenti like to wind back what they said during the week. Well, now, how's Sydney going to recover after Brisbane get hold of them tonight? Oh, yeah, mate. Oh, I think they're absolute certainties. Oh, yeah, nah, Sydney's not up to it.
22: Everyone except one person, Tone.
4: Who's that?
22: Spiro.
4: Spiro at the spiritual home of the Sydney Swans. 21-15, 141, 12-10, 82. Love to hear some cool Swans fans and also Brisbane fans. They're not out of it, but this is a day, Lee, to remember for the Sydney Football Club.
5: Incredible. The 23 that have represented the club today, eventually down to 22 when Mills did that bad knee injury, but they've all been superb, fantastic. Enjoy the last minute or two, the great feeling they got in there, flowing through their veins right now.
22: Don't you get ahead of yourself, Spiro. Dangerous thing to do. Ball forced out towards the wing on the Bill O'Reilly stand side. It's over. Fans are out of their seats. They are beside themselves at this. It is an incredible story. A story that was so disastrous for the club and will continue to be in a certain way. There's a lot of respect to be won back. But on the football field, they have made a silk purse out of a sow's ear. Brisbane have got the footy. A little hand pass by Will Ashcroft, stolen by Lloyd, who gives it off to Sheldrick. He dabs it to the wing where Billy Cootie has it. He kicks along the boundary line. Campbell, unmanned, alone and unattended, in other words, doesn't play on. Now he does. Comes in board, stabbing kick to within 20 of goal. Harris Andrews in front of McDonald, who waited back, thinking it might clear the fingertips. It didn't. Andrews mark, kicked to McKenna, and he goes to Lockie Neal.
1: Nah, Tim, you take us to the finish line here. This has been some day for the Swans.
22: Hand pass to McKenna, who kept on coming. A kick in towards Hufford, and Bailey, he dabs it to Morris, who takes the mark and can go back and line them up with the man on the mark about 35 metres from goal.
5: And what about those 10 or 15,000 Swan supporters in Sydney who didn't buy tickets to the footy? Serves themselves right, I reckon.
2: Just the fifth time in history in a final that they've had three players kick five goals in the team. So some performance by those Swans forwards tonight.
22: Morris had a bad day, has kicked a couple of last quarter goals to salvage something from it. But they are two goals amid the wreckage of a massive Sydney victory by 53 points against all the odds, against Condon.

to 13-10-88, an unimaginable 53-point win to the Swans. Six goals to McDonald, five each to Papley and Curno, and for Brisbane, Oscar Allen was the standout with four. Sydney are into the last four. Brisbane will play a knockout qualifying final, semi-final at the Gabba next weekend against the winner of tonight's game between Adelaide and the Western Bulldogs.

0: Lee, you've seen it all in your football career. Hard not to get a little bit emotional, even if you don't bother what Sydney's done.
1: Well, what they've done with... they've got the weakened team, and I hate the concept that a handful of players mess up and everyone wants to blame the whole organisation. So I'm for the Swans. The players out there, they've got half a dozen players in who might not be there if there was the full complement available, but they... they've competed hard. They've had a couple of games where things have gone right for them, and no more than today. I mean, they were magnificent today.
0: No one on the planet expected a scoreline that had 53 points Sydney to the good of Brisbane.
2: Yeah, just an unbelievable game of football. Swans had pretty much the whole game on their terms in terms of how the game plays out from a game plan perspective. I mentioned the stat around the three players kicking more than five goals in a final. It's happened four times in history. It hasn't happened since 1988, and no one's done it in 15 years in a game of football where that's happened. So what that forward line was able to do tonight, what the Swans were able to do inside 50, just full credit to them as an organisation to be able to go through what they've gone through over the last few weeks, and then to be able to perform at that level and with that level of commitment and desire is something they can be incredibly proud of.
0: So we're on here until 7 o'clock. 1-3-6-9-3 is the number to call. Nick Theodosi, Prestige Cars, open line. If you have ever, if you've got a Prestige car, they're always buying Prestige cars. Nick and his wonderful family, but everyone should own, according to Nick, the Prestige car, at least once in a lifetime, across the road from the North Melbourne Football Club at 6:05. Now's the time to hop on the line. 1-3-6-9-3. And celebrate and salivate over what Sydney has done to Brisbane. So we'll get into the post-match now for Maccas. Grab golden deals with my Maccas app during September and you could win them a gold card, granting you free Maccas for life. So as it stands at the moment, Sydney is now through to the preliminary final, as is Hawthorn. Sydney will face the winner of the final next, I imagine it'll be Friday night, of Fremantle or Geelong. Brisbane awaits who wins tonight's game, Adelaide and the Western Bulldogs. But highlights are plenty. Where do you want to start, Lee? Do you want to start with the forwards, or do you want to start with the magnificent midfield work of Errol Goulden?
1: Well, it always starts with the midfield, because you've got to get the ball into your forward half for your Swans to, for your forwards to have a chance. And they ended up getting 69 inside 50 entries, so they got really good supply. That's a lot. That's a massive number, particularly when we're thinking it's a difficult game to score. They were, particularly the Goulden, I guess, was the example. I mean, the ability to actually get 27 kicks, probably got 50 or 60.

0: competitive. It's in tight.
1: Of those 20 centre clearances, there's one thing to win the centre clearance and get territory on the ground, and a lot of teams would probably see that as a win at times because they can set in behind it. But they kicked 6 goals, 3 from centre bounce. So they weren't just getting it inside 50. They were getting it inside and they were scoring at a rapid rate. But their work off turnover, and that was the big watch on at the start of the game, especially from a Brisbane perspective in terms of their defence, that they have shown during the year when they're off defensively, they can get scored against very, very quickly in that turnover game. And Sydney scored 13 goals 5 in that facet of the game as well. It's one of the most complete performances I've seen, and you got a couple in a few factors. There's a lot of factors in. There's what they're going through as a footy club in terms of the situation that's around the club at the moment. They're playing against the reigning premiers of the last 2 years who have been in supreme form, the undermanned team, and then they come in and lose their captain in the second quarter. There's so many factors that should have gone against them today. And this is where the credit, and as you said, Lee, the credit, it's not the whole footy club. The guys that are out there haven't been involved in the situation. Then to show the grit and determination and cohesiveness to be able to play together and get together and put out that performance is something that should be celebrated.
0: Yeah, bonding through shared adversity is a sort of saying that I believe in. That's why people go on SES camps, to try and take people out of their comfort zone, because if you do it together, like it's the people, you know, fought in wars together, they're bonded by this shared adversity. And certainly, I think there's an element of that going on at the Swans, where they're sort of the ones that are out there are galvanised. And while we're lauding in parts of their defence, they had 52 entries, Brisbane, which is reasonable, for only 6 inside 50 marks. So the ability of the Swans' defence to keep the ball to ground, not allow them to take marks, and they're really good at that part of the game, the Lions. Like, really, all over the field. That's why you go and win by sort of 50-odd points. You're everywhere over the field, you've ended up winning the game.
2: This is 3RW Football, all thanks to McDonald's. We'd love to hear you. Lee Matthews, Tim Lane, Sam Doherty to speak to you. 133-693. All thanks to Nick Theodosi, the Nick Theodosi Footy Open Line. Always buying prestige cars is Nick. 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Final scores 21-15, 141. Sydney, Brisbane 13-10-88. As Sydney, it's almost as if, Lloyd, and the best thing about it is people say, oh, you celebrate, you've got to get up for next week. They don't. They can have a fortnight off and just stay out there for as long as they like and enjoy everything.
3: Well, that leads me to a question, Lee. Is the sort of high motivation, almost unprecedented, I reckon, in our observational experience, transferable now, you know, onto a game in a fortnight's time? Because the sort of the realisation of what's happened and so on changes week by week. So can they play at this level again next time?
0: Yeah, it's not so much the motivation part of it. It's the ability to create the energy that they did. I mean, obviously Mills is going to be out. But again, this 23 had a terrific game against the Kangaroos, and against Brisbane, they've just come in to completely demolish Brisbane. So you get the confidence that if we play with this energy and intent, we're good enough to be able to beat almost anyone. And I think so. That's the growth probably in a couple of weeks for this Swans 23.
1: And Leon Cameron said after the game in round 24 against the Kangaroos pre-game, they gave the players 3 days off because it was so emotionally charged. They felt that they needed to give the players a bit of a rest, because how they performed and what they put into that game, the club felt like they needed to give them a rest. It's probably the same model. What they put out there tonight is the same thing. So probably give the players a few days off and then really lock into what will be a prelim final.
2: Sam, stay there, please. Join us on the Nick Theodosi Prestige Cars line. Peter, have a chat with Sam Doherty.
4: G'day, guys. I'll speak to all of you. Firstly, welcome back, Tim. We've all missed you. The boys have done an amazing job without you, but we've all missed you. Secondly, Tony, you posed a point to Lee earlier about emotion, and it's hard not to be emotional, I think you said. Is Lee emotional because the underdog won, or is he emotional because his Brisbane Lions won?
0: No. This is just to do. It didn't matter about the Lions. They had a bad game today. They'll still come back. They're still in. Don't worry about that. But I just admire the adversity the club is under, and the players by reflection are under it as well. It's not only what we've come to term the Pullman Five. It's how the whole club has been under pressure, under adversity, and coping with that and coming out and performing on the field. To me,

0: should deserve great credit.
1: Peter, thank you so much for the call, but we all just sat down here and just thought, what a performance we've seen. The equal of any, especially Peter, when Callum Mills goes down with a knee injury. I can hear Spiro Christopoulos somewhere in the background. Spiro, I'll get you in a moment before all of that. Celebrating lives, the winners for Tobin Brothers Funerals. We're in the winning room. Cheer, cheer, the red and the white.

0: amongst the cacophony of sound down there, Spiro, can you... We were able to see the genuine emotion, using that word again. What was it like in the rooms hearing it sung out with such gusto?
1: Absolutely incredible, boys. A very special moment in here. John Longmire, the former coach of the Sydney Swans, greeting each and every player as they walked into the rooms, and a great embrace with the current coach, Dean Cox, as well. So what a song. Dean Cox at the moment with his family, with his children, yep, celebrating the win with them.
0: Now, you'll have to guide us. We got time to get a break away, or we talking to somebody, or are they still just going with Dean Cox and Callum Mills for their presses? So we shall wait there. Spiro, are you able to enlighten us, please, down in those Victoria Sydney rooms?
1: Yes. I don't know if you can hear me, Tony. It's a very loud Sydney room.
0: We've got you.
1: We're just waiting for the media manager at the Swans to get us.
0: Okay, I'll tell you what we'll do. We'll take a little break now, and we'll get back to you with Sydney. Another upset. Two games down, or I should say three games down, two upsets. And at the SCG, 21-15, 141, the Sydney Swans over the Brisbane Lions, 13-10, 88. Right across Australia. And don't forget, join in the conversation. Hop on the line, 133-693. A day truly to celebrate the Sydney Swans' effort, winning by 53 points right across Australia through 5AA in Adelaide. I think you may well have left us now. Thank you for your company this afternoon. If not, you're staying on, no doubt crossing to your local broadcast on 5AA and relays across Australia. Thanks to McDonald's. Don't forget, you can grab the golden deals in the My Maccas app during September, and you could win a McGold card, granting you free Maccas for life across Australia. 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
0: What a day to enjoy football. The underdogs at their absolute finest. 21-15, 141, the Sydney Swans. Brisbane 13-10, 88. To our callers, Mark and others, please just hang on the line. Back to the Sydney rooms with Spiro Christopoulos. And part of that magnificent defence, Spiro, is standing alongside you.
1: That's right, Tony. Thank you very much. I'm here with Jake Lloyd from the Sydney Swans. Jake, congratulations on the win. What a performance. No one gave Sydney a chance this afternoon to then come out and blow Brisbane off the park like that. Must be nice to win like that this afternoon.
6: Yeah, thanks, mate. It's an unbelievable feeling. These are such big games. We earned this spot throughout the season to get a home qualifying final, and inside those four walls, we've had belief. These last 2 weeks, and I think the coaches have done a really good job in setting up a system that doesn't matter who's out there. If we stick to that and play our roles, and we're capable of anything. So super proud of the boys.
7: Jake, Sam Doherty here, mate. Congratulations. Outstanding performance from a team perspective. Just love to know how the games how the game was set up by the coaches, because it just took everything away from the Lions tonight.
6: Yeah, I mean, we understood their strengths pretty early on, and you know, they love to control the football, and we thought that was going to be a big part of the game in shutting down their uncontested marks and trying to get that forward half territory. So I thought the boys that come in down forward line were elite around the ball and putting pressure on the ball carrier, and you know, our mids jumped on the back of that, shut down outlets, and our ability to get over in the scramble and outnumber was super tonight.
7: And just your little mate, Paps, just what an outstanding night by him. He's had the kick to five goals, four goal assists. Outstanding. Just talk about the energy and how he's been as a leader over the last couple of weeks.
6: Yeah, he's been enormous. The way he galvanises the group. His passion to, you know, everything in life, really. He's just, yeah. If you're around him, the energy he brings to everyone, it's so infectious. And, you know, when he gets on a roll on game day, he's hard to stop. And, you know, with a young forward line down there these last couple of weeks, his ability to sort of lead them and put them in the positions to play footy has been enormous. So, yeah, real leader for us, and he's enormous tonight.
8: And, of course, Jake, Lee Matthews here. How are you? Well played. I mean, your defence was outstanding. You were part of it. Only had six inside 50 marks. The opposition, which you might not have known, but that's outstanding. But it seemed to me that when the Lions wanted to look to play the 45, cross that short kick, like every time, most of the time you made them kick down the line. It was almost like a win every time you made them do that.
6: Yeah, it was obviously a big focus of ours. We thought the ability for our forwards to empty out and clog up that middle of the ground. Once they get their ball through there, they're really hard to stop. So it was a really big focus going in. And I think there was probably a period for 10 minutes there and maybe the second quarter where they got on a bit of a roll, and we could see how dangerous they were. So, you know, it's huge for the boys to be able to respond and get the game back on our hands. But, yeah, our defensive structure all night was really strong.
0: Jake, just in all of your games that you've played, was game 295, siren rings. How emotional was this one compared to the others? Did this one stand out more, or is it like one of those truisms of life that the last steak you ate is the best one?
6: Yeah, I think you're right there, mate. It's I mean, it's been obviously a big few weeks for the footy club, and you know, it's probably galvanised this group even more. And yeah, you know, our connection as a group, and I mean, to lose your skipper in the second quarter, and you know, really had to change things up from the back line. And I'm just super proud of this whole footy club, the way we've come together the last few weeks. And you know, we're bigger than a few individuals, and we showed that tonight.
8: We're saying it through the call, Jake, that it's not about who's not available. This 23 has got a really high level within them.
6: They do, mate, and that's all we ask of them. Coxie said at halftime, he said, I don't care if you've had one or two kicks. Every person on the our whole 23 was playing their role at that time, and that's all we need to do for the second half. And I mean, some of Cleary's efforts, you know, Harry Kyle's contest, you know, these young kids, they're built for this. They've played consistent footy for a number of years in our reserves, and, you know, when their time has come, they've really stood up. So, yeah, super proud of them.
0: So, Jake, just before we let you go, do you have any idea what happens now in the next 24 hours? Do you all reconvene at the SCG tomorrow, or is everyone told, get away for a couple of days and come back earlier in the week?
6: It's a super question, mate. I'm really not too sure.
8: Haven't been told yet.
6: Coxie will fill us in the next 10 or 15 minutes, but yeah, I'm sure the boys will get a day or two to recover, and we'll lock in for a home prelim. How good?
0: Yeah, no, how good. Final question is, I ask this all the time after the sides won. Saturday night approaches. Is it a large capricciosa, some Thai takeaway, and one or two cold beers and reflect on your effort?
6: Yeah, I'm fortunate, mate. I got all the family up from country Victoria, so we'll head home and have a quiet feed and, you know, enjoy some time together. But, yeah, as I said, mate, super proud of the boys, and, yeah, an unbelievable win. So we'll enjoy it.
0: Excellent stuff. Thanks for joining us there, Jake Lloyd, down in the rooms, the Sydney Swans. And you made the point, Lou. What was that stat you came up with? They took 6 marks inside 50.
8: Only 6 marks inside 50. I mean, the average is maybe a dozen. I mean, the Swans took 14. I mean, they'd get a set shot at goal if you have a mark inside 50. But they kept the Brisbane to only 6. I mean, that's an incredibly small number. So, and they got in there enough. They had 52 inside 50 entries. But the Swans' defence just was able to... I mean, Alan got a couple. I think we actually wrote out who it was before. Mate, Alan might have got 3... But Logan Morris got a couple in the end, probably. But that part of the game was like every other part of the game, for that matter. So they'll play the Friday night prelim because they're now the highest ranked qualifier for the prelim. They finish higher on the ladder than Hawthorn, so that team gets the Friday night prelim. I don't think the AFL are going to change their system at this point in time.
0: We'll wait and see. Spiro, just stay in those rooms, have a mooch around, see if you can find any update on Callum Mills' knee. I don't know that you'd be able to, but we'll get back to you very shortly for the injury update. We do have a $100 gift card voucher thanks to Harvey Norman, so relax, enjoy the footy, let the robots do the work. Australia's complete outdoor robotics ecosystem now available to Harvey Norman, and also to the Saturday night team will be offering the same. But at the end of the night, probably around about 10:30, we'll contact you. We've got your numbers there. If you've won that magnificent $100 gift card, all thanks to Harvey Norman. Mark joins us now. Mark, welcome to 3RW Football. Here's Lee Matthews to have a chat with you.
9: Lee, I'm glad I'm chatting to you, mate, because you're an absolute genius. And when those 5 players were unfortunately, you know, and the suspension or whatever, a mate of mine was devastated and he said, we can't win the flag. I said, well, what happens if 3 of those guys didn't play that well over the finals? You only got to cover 2. And these other guys might have this absolute resilience. And a week later on, 3RW, you said exactly the same thing, that it could galvanise guys to sort of lift that 1 or 2% and what's happened, this is what's basically happened in my opinion, and they're looking sensational, the Swans.
8: Yeah, just been amazing. I've got to say, I still thought the lack of, or the talent that's not in their team would prevent them being able to go deep into the finals, I've got to say. But right at the moment, you've got to say, this 23-0, it's 2 games, fantastic against the Kangaroos, and just demolished the Lions today. So I think this thought that they couldn't go potentially all the way without the guys that we know aren't going to be available, the good players that are available, I think it has turned on its head. Yeah, I think it's now possible.
7: It's definitely, everyone now needs to rethink what it means. Because this group, against North Melbourne, everyone was, last game of the season, North Melbourne. Yep. So the respect on that win probably wasn't as high as probably what it needed to be given the way that they did it. But this is against the reigning premiers of the last 2 years, one of the best teams in the competition, and they took everything away from Brisbane tonight, like absolutely everything from every facet of the game, everything you'd want to put on the table as a coach, Sydney went out and did tonight. So they show that if they can reproduce that in a prelim, I can't see a team beating them if they do that.
0: Just that point you make about taking everything away from them, is it easier to do at the SCG than anywhere else?
7: Yes and no. It's interesting. I was just thinking this in the break. The two teams that really, really took something away from their opposition were the two underdogs in these qualifying finals. So Hawthorn went over to Freo on Thursday night and had a succinct plan of how they were going to dismantle Fremantle. Sydney just did the same thing, and Jake Lloyd just ran through it with us. Is we wanted to take away their uncontested marks. We really wanted to clog the corridor. If they wanted to go around the outsides, they can. So it's a very, very specific plan playing against the team. Did Freo and Brisbane go away trying to take something off their opposition? I don't know, because they didn't win the games of football, but it's interesting that the two teams that went in with a really specific plan around how to beat their opposition and it played out exactly that way.
0: It is 27 minutes past 6 o'clock on the Eastern Seaboard. This is 3RW Football post-match, all thanks to McDonald's and, of course, the Don't Maccas Walk Maccas Run to the new Quarter Pounder Barbecue Bacon. 133693, number to call. And there is the $100 gift card voucher. The Saturday night team will make sure that is given away. And we'll contact you. So we've got your numbers. We will be in touch there. But we're happy to get to your calls. And also, too, want to get our producer, Jacob Saunders, on the microphone and live. And I want him to reflect on a conversation that he had with me about 2:30 this afternoon about what we're doing in post-match. You think I've forgotten, son? You're going to get on the line and we're going to see what you can, how you can explain yourself. Let's get back to another call. G'day, Rob.
10: G'day, how are you, fellas? Great commentating today. I just can't believe Sydney. That really is a good win. And Brisbane will bounce back next week, I think. And Tony, tonight, the old Scrays, can they do it? Can the old Footscray do it tonight?
0: Oh, yeah, God. I will be saying, Rob, when I'm at home, I will be saying Footscray. So I still say it now in commentary. Tim, I think from time to time you come along with me and calling him Footscray. Can they do it? Well, if you follow what happened to Carlton and join, or perhaps you, the compare and contrast, Carlton had a gutbuster last week getting over Melbourne. The Dogs had a gutbuster getting over Collingwood. Carlton was in there till halftime. Did they run out of legs? Who knows? I hope that's not the case with the Dogs, but we will be hoping, Rob, for the best. But the results, two of the three results, certainly have been shocks by any standard. 133-693 is the number to call. I'll get Jacob Saunders, our producer, on it. Also, we will see if we can get to the presses. And I would think, Sam, the protocols is that Chris Fagan, would he go? He would go first tonight because Brisbane would be looking to get out, would they not, and get to?
7: You'd think so. I don't know what the order is.
0: Follow that for. Spiro Christopoulos has done a magnificent job today. We'll get the injury report for you and plenty to round up between now and 7 o'clock. 21-15, 141. That's Sydney. Brisbane 13-10, 88. Across Australia, thanks to McDonald's, you're listening to 3AW Football.
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22: Advantage Calder's Rowbottom got away with the ball. Swans applying pressure in front of goal. Kerno twisted out of a Gardner tackle and kicks the goal of the day, surely. That is unbelievable stuff. And then he runs over James Herdlike to a kid in the crowd who is beside himself with pleasure.
0: Charlie Kerno, one of five. And we do speak about emotion a lot. We have used that word seven or eight times in the last half an hour. But that clearly got the better of him. Now, can I just get a thumbs up? Chris Fagan's about to start. Can we take that presser? No, we can't. We're running it on a tape at the moment. So we will do that. We'll turn that around as quickly as we can. Back to the Nick Theodosi Prestige Cars open line. Paul, good evening and have a chat with Lee Matthews.
24: Yeah, good evening. I think Charlie Kerno has more than answered his critics. And watching the game, the Swans seem to be playing on adrenaline and just going. Do you think they'll be able to repeat that the next time they play?
25: I look at it like this. I don't think they're going to be able to do that for 3 months. But I reckon they can do it for a month, potentially. I mean, all the logic is that these players who probably wouldn't be getting a game, you know, who are... 25 to 30 on their list, but they're holding their end up and their good players are playing well. So I think that's the momentum of finals and a couple of games where they've had a couple of really good wins. I just thought maybe they were really good against the Kangaroos for that reason, but it's hard to reproduce that. Well, they were even better today against the Lions. So I think what we thought was impossible, I think is now possible.
0: Paul, I hope that answers your question. And to break Lee's comments down, only got to do it for two more games.
25: Well, that's it. That's it. Yep.
0: Good on you, Paul. 133-693 is the number to call. I want to get our producer, Jacob Saunders, on the line. Jacob, can you speak to us, please? Press a button and speak from out there. We'll come inside because I want to just inform everybody of what happens pre-game in a match, you know, as we're discussing how we're going to do the match. And Jacob is our producer Saturday afternoon, Jake. About half past two, you were going through what we might do. And you said round about half past six, it would be, around half past six, what we would be doing is we'll be discussing where Brisbane won the game, how they broke Sydney down, and what's left for Sydney to salvage from the season, and do you think Brisbane can go around? So I want you to do a deep dive analysis. First question to ask you, Jacob, is that correct or not?
26: That is incorrect.
0: So what did you say then?
26: I said, well, we will look at the game and see how far Brisbane can go. I just thought, you know, three-peats on the table for sure. They should come through this.
0: Yes.
26: Regardless, win or loss.
0: They should come through it, yeah. And then we're going to analyse it.
26: Exactly.
0: Would you like to do a Arthur Fonzarelli?
25: I think we could still analyse it, Tone.
26: I think we should.
25: Where are Sydney? Where are Brisbane?
0: Yeah, we can do that, but we weren't going to be discussing
25: it from the vanquished
0: point of view. Would you like to do an Arthur Fonzarelli or not?
26: You'll have to clue me in on what that reference is. I know.
27: Yeah, but what I really want to say is that I am very
28: Fonz, you don't have to say you're sorry.
27: Good, I won't.
0: Yes, you meant to say the other one. He's trying to say I was wrong. Well done to you, Jake.
27: I was wrong.
0: Yes, but to be fair to you, Jacob, and to be fair to everybody else, Lee, it was a foregone conclusion. All Brisbane's got to do is turn up to the SCG,
25: yep.
0: Do absolutely everything that they've done so magnificently.
25: But that's what I love about footy. You never know what you're going to get when you go to a game of footy, which is the unpredictability about it is the best part of it, in my view. I mean, people could roll out stats and averages and all that kind of stuff and say, oh, if they do, they average this. Therefore, this is going to happen today. Every game is a unique little circumstance within itself, and we see that all the time. I mean, Fremantle were probably just as favoured to beat Hawthorn, but they didn't turn up on the night well enough, and Hawthorn won, and this has happened today to the Lions. I still think the Lions are interesting because, I mean, we spoke about the Swans, and they're playing above what we think they're probably capable of playing in a way, but that might still last for another couple of weeks if they could win a premiership. But the Lions, on the other hand, have had five really big losses this year. So they've been really good. They've won, you know, on their good days, they've been outstanding. But they've had sort of five games where they've been a mile off the pace. So that's a bit concerning. I don't think they'll be a mile off the pace next week, put it that way.
1: It's almost as though they've
25: got bounce back normally.
1: Reboot, refuel their supply of motivation. Yeah. They are exactly where they were this time last year. We covered the match at the MCG on a Friday
25: Geelong
1: night.
25: Geelong won't beat them.
1: Geelong smashed them by 38 points. You wouldn't have given a brass razoo for Brisbane's chances of winning the flag by the end of that game, and yet that's what they did. Cleaned them up, same team, very different result. And the year before, they also played on all 4 weeks of the final series because they came from the lower four, and they got themselves into a hole against GWS.
25: They were a strange team. Yeah. They almost are the best at the MCG. They've become their best footy they play at the MCG. Yep. So, given that's where
1: they
25: the
1: might have
25: grand
1: become
25: finals,
1: show-offs.
25: You've got to make the grand final option. You play at the MCG. They'll be playing. If they win next week, they'll play Hawthorn at the MCG.
0: Lee, is it any salve to have so many great players, as Brisbane done? They're laced with great players. But is there any sort of consolation to say, right, seven or eight had a bad day collectively, it's not going to happen again? So, everything will tell you it's not going to happen. Or do you think, no, we've got some real concerns? Is it too late in the year, basically? Or do you just wipe that one off?
25: Well, you've got some real concerns on the basis they've had some really bad games, but mostly they have a bad game, then they really bounce back. They got beaten by Carlton by 76 points, absolutely thrashed. That was a month ago. The following week they played Hawthorn and beat Hawthorn by about 10 goals. So, I mean, they're so capable on their day, but they can put in the odd bad run, I guess, as we say in the racing parlance, eh? But I still think the Lions as much as they were overwhelmed today, you know, okay, you'd want to be in the preliminary final, but I'd still think they're close enough to premiership favourites. They won't be because the odds mean the two teams in the preliminary final are obviously closer to a grand final, and the Lions aren't there yet.
1: To pinch an expression of yours, Lee, their best, I think, is better than anybody else in the competition. I'll tell you whose boots I wouldn't want to be in, Geelong's or Fremantle's, because to go to the SCG becomes really problematic, I reckon, doesn't it? And that's what they'll find themselves doing. Yeah. And Sydney at home, you know, I think their sense
25: particularly
1: of motivation is very much
25: particularly at home.
1: Their home turf now.
25: Wouldn't you hope, though, seriously, wouldn't you hope they get their 50,000 crowd at their preliminary final? Like, today looked pretty sparse, didn't it? I don't know what the official crowd was.
0: Today?
25: Yeah.
0: 37,600.
25: I got it was 37, but really, for a final, you're going to get your 50-plus, aren't you?
0: Yes.
25: So I just hope those 10 or 15,000 who didn't want to buy a ticket buy one for the preliminary final.
1: Interesting to see the shots from the rooms. I don't think I've ever seen so many women in the rooms after a game, and I reckon they were probably encouraged, the wives and girlfriends.
25: Yeah, they definitely are these days. I mean, the most of the clubs with the big sort of, not the dressing rooms, they're a bit private, but the big outside rooms, you know, families, and there's plenty of people that get in there. But as long as you've got a wristband, of course. You need the pass.
0: 133-693 is the number to call the Nick Theodosi Prestige Cars open line to discuss what's happened today, if you want to discuss what's going to happen tonight. But this was something special. The Sydney Swans put on, defeating the Brisbane Lions by 53 points. Now, I've got some team news for Repco. Repco's got the biggest range of parts in store. Repco gets you going. No late changes tonight for the second elimination final between Adelaide and the Western Bulldogs. So as selected, the 23 will go, as selected. When was it? Thursday night. Spiro Christopoulos joins us now. 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Spiro, massive day to you, and it has been such – you've been a great contributor to 3AW football this year. I'm just wondering – because we do have our bowl predictions. You just said Sydney would win, and Lee went with – you went with Papley for five.
25: Four, actually, but four, five, no, yes.
0: Well, exactly that. Are you familiar with a bloke called Mike Williamson?
2: I tip this.
0: 1966, Tim, in that particular
1: game. He tipped the draw between St Kilda and Collingwood, and with 29.5 gone in the last quarter, scores were level.
0: Yes.
1: And that's when he uttered those immortal words. Let's hear them again.
25: He you know, when we do our bold predictions, they're bold because we don't really think they're going to happen.
1: That's right.
25: But we did today.
0: So that is... that's Spiro, your injury report, thanks to DP, please.
6: Thank you, Tony Leonard. A great day in Sydney. Arguably the biggest win in the club's history, given the circumstances. No one gave them a chance, and they played very well this afternoon. But in terms of the DP injury report, the major news for the Swans involves Callum Mills. He went down with a serious non-contact right knee injury late in that first quarter. Unsure at this stage about the severity of that injury. Scans will determine that in the days ahead. The Swans have just told me at this stage, all they know is that it's a knee and it's a knee issue. So nothing more from the Swans on that front, but I'm sure in the days ahead we'll find out. It did look very serious, as I said, a non-contact injury. And for Brisbane, the one to watch heading into next week's elimination final between the winner of tonight's clash, either Adelaide or the Western Bulldogs, and the Brisbane Lions will be Noah Answorth. He had an ankle issue during the first term. He did return to the field of play, but it seemed that injury troubled him in the end. He spent time in the dugout again on the bench towards the back end of the match. So that'll be one to watch heading into next week's game. But as you mentioned, Tony, it was an incredible result today. And I mean, it was a bold prediction. No one thought the Swans would win this afternoon. No one thought they would win as well as they did. And I did tip it, and it was very exciting to see them get the win at home. So we now build up to a prelim in a couple of weeks' time.
0: And the beautiful thing, you're going to go home somewhere in Sydney and say, anyone in this house ever heard of a bloke called Mike Williamson? Good on you, Spiro. Will speak to you in a fortnight's time.
6: Tony, Tim, and Lethal Lee. Thank you, gentlemen.
0: You were thinking it'd probably next week. Certainly our producer did.
6: Yeah.
0: So there we go. Well,
7: thank
0: you very much for injury report. Thanks to Deep Heat, the Ice Jealous. Bang on 6:45. We've got some votes to go. Your calls, 133-693, and we'll see if we can't get those presses. One of the two coaches turned around, but if we cannot, promise you on 3AW football that you will hear the salient snippets as the evening rolls on right across Australia. Thanks to McDonald's. 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
0: Red and white letter day for the Sydney Swans. We welcome you back. We're on air until 7 o'clock. A 53-point win over the Brisbane Lions, soured by what looks to be certainly a season-ending injury to Callum Mills, but it may be somewhat more significant than that. This is, in matter of fact, before we do that, we'll swap things around just a tiny bit. Callum Mills, and we thank Fox Footy, on his knee injury and also the victory. But the captain was sensational for the time he was on the ground today, as was his teammates. Here's Callum Mills post-game.
18: I've got Callum Mills here today. Firstly, I've just got to say, Callum, thank you so much for talking to us. I know you're on crutches and I know you've got the knee iced at the moment. We'll get to that in a minute, but it is such an amazing effort straight through to a prelim for this team.
19: Yeah, it is. It's unbelievable. Like, so proud. We wanted to build some respect, back, and the way we turned up tonight, the way we fought was, it was Bloods-like, and I'm so proud of the group.
18: Callum, I know and I understand and I imagine the last few weeks have been really heavy and hard, particularly for you. You've had to lead from the front, you've had to bear the brunt of it. But it seems also unfair that you go down like this in this final today.
19: Oh, it is what it is. It is what it is. I'm just so proud to be part of this group. That was a special win. Sitting on the bench and being a part of it was incredible, and I hope everyone here that felt it today feels the same, because I'm really proud to be a Swan.
18: Have you got an update on your injury?
19: Nah, not yet. We'll figure it out later.
18: You go and enjoy this win, Callum. It was a triumphant day for you and the Sydney Swans. Congratulations.
19: Thanks very much.
0: Yeah, Callum Mills, and my apology for the incorrect attribution. Rebecca Madden on Channel 7 regarding the Callum Mills, and that's the one that's going to count. And even, Sam, if there is some trauma to the knee, you just can't see 3 weeks being anywhere near sufficient. Should they be able to get that far?
20: No, he's when you're on crutches at the end of the game and whatever pops up in that scan, there's very, very few things that are going to pop up that you're going to be able to get back in 2 weeks, given what it looks like. The worst case scenario, having done a few of them, ACL is a long period out of the game, but sure, even the better ones, you're saying it's a medial, and that's still 6 to 8 weeks in itself. So fingers crossed that it's not the worst case scenario for him, and he can get away with a smaller injury.
0: To that end, what was his contribution for the time, because he looked to be very much in control of what was taking place down in the back six?
20: Yeah, he was. He had the 5 disposals, 197 metres gained. He was playing really well. He was playing a really good role, and he was leading a group that was playing in that way. And as he said on the post game, like, galvanised group that were playing together and knew their roles and committed to each other.
1: Can I just compliment him on how positive he sounded? I mean, that was a captain's effort the way he spoke just then, as though nothing in any way detracted from the team's great performance. It was all about the team. And I think he must be feeling so devastated because his chances, you would think, of playing in this final series are gone.
20: Absolutely. And he's handled himself really well over the last month, really. He's had a pretty tough period of stress dealing with some of what his teammates have put on the club, and then to come out in a game, and then obviously as heard on the thing on the telecast that we played from Seven, yeah, just admiration from the group, very proud to be part of the club, and very proud to be part of a footy club that was able to go out there and put a performance like that on. It's amazing to see the way they played their footy tonight, and full commitment has to go to them, and the coaching staff, the players of Sydney, to do what they did and come out and play that well is incredible.
0: As one control the emotions, how does a bloke like Harry Kyle playing his 11th game, Billy Cootie playing his 10th game, Jesse Dettoli, who we love, is playing his 7th game, Tom Hanley, game 13. Lee, how does, for absolute babes as far as football goes, how do they organise themselves for the next fortnight now that they've got the week off?
25: Well, almost inevitably, Tone, they'll give that. Well, after the home and away series, most clubs gave their players 2 or 3 days off and sort of reconvene, say, on Tuesday, probably, after a Saturday game. And they may well do that again, use the fortnight to sort of get away from the club, clear the heads and get them back on deck Tuesday or Wednesday. But I guess that is exactly what Dean Cox probably has already decided. They may have even... sometimes you're not even thinking that far ahead, I reckon, Sam.
20: Yeah, no, they would add the plan of win-loss what they're doing.
25: Probably.
20: And just onto the young kids playing, they know exactly what they need to do. They just need to roll out there and play the same role with the same level of desperation.
0: So let's get to our goal of the day was the snapshot. Goal 5, was it, Tim, for Harry Curnow, which is a mix of the Mackays and whatever, Charlie Curnow. 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I think we combine that with the Milwaukee heavy duty play because the one player was involved in both of them, and that was Tom Papley. If you're a trader, you can't beat Milwaukee tools. They're forever for the job site, forever for the trade. But the tackle that he applied, and it ended in a goal when he was at a... held on and spun him twice. That's your Milwaukee heavy-duty play. And the Castor Oil mark of the day, now I'm going to give that to Hayden McLean because he took a beauty in the wet, in when it was really windy and possible, out on the eastern side of the ground to the northern end, and he certainly proved his worth today. What we'll do, Lee, if you'd be so kind, let's just start 1 through 5, your votes for today's
25: Sam's
0: today.
20: I'm giving a special mention to Rowbottom. I thought his role on Lockie Neal was outstanding. But Sarong gets the 1 vote, 15 disposals, 7 clearances, and changing his role, I thought he was excellent. Mm-hmm. Curnow, 13 disposals, 6 marks, 8 score involvements, and 5 goals. Rare that you'll get 2 votes for that, but there's some exceptional players above. Logan McDonald, 15 disposals, he'll get the 3. 15 disposals, 7 marks, 6 goals against Harris Andrews. Goulden, 34 disposals, 8 clearances, 9 15 metres gained, 10 inside 50s a goal. He was unbelievable, but Tom Papley, best on ground for me. 5 goals, 4 goal assists, so direct hand in 9 goals of the game, so outstanding by him.
0: Tom Papley, our best afield today. Back to wrap it up after this 3AW's football.
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0: So that about covers the first part of Saturday afternoon football on 3AW. Sydney surprised but emphatic 53-point winners. As we can hear the banjo, and I can almost see Smacker Fitzgibbon on the penthouse club just belting it out, Tim. Second elimination final, Adelaide and Western Bulldogs up.

0: Listen, watch, and have your say at 3aw.com.au. 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
1: Hello, I'm Alex Riddell. Wild weather is causing chaos across the east coast, sparking bushfires and triggering delays at airports across Australia. Jack Hahn reports.
2: In New South Wales and Queensland, more than 50 bushfires broke out, dozens uncontrolled, requiring water bombers to help in the effort to put them out. The winds whipping up two separate jumping castles at birthday parties, one in Geelong and the other in Sydney South. Five children had to be taken to hospital. All of them are in a stable condition. Tens of thousands of people have been left without power in Sydney, while a tree has knocked out train services on the city's north shore, and roughly 200 flights have been delayed at the city's airport, triggering disruptions across the entire domestic network, holding up planes and even triggering delays for services that may not depart or arrive in Sydney. Travellers across the country tonight urged to plan ahead and brace for delays. Jack Hahn reporting.
1: A manhunt is underway in the Victorian town of Tyres after a man armed with an axe left three people critically injured. The man walked into a home and assaulted an elderly man and a woman, along with another man at the address. The elderly male and second man have life-threatening injuries. The elderly woman also sustained critical injuries and was taken to hospital. Armed police are now searching the town for the accused man in his 50s. For the first time in Australia's history, electric vehicle sales have outperformed petrol and diesel cars. Figures from the Federal Chamber of Automotive Industries show more than 27,000 new EVs were sold in August, just under 26,000 new vehicles sold petrol, followed by 18,000 diesel. Energy Minister Chris Bowen has welcomed the figures, saying Australians have more choice because of changes they made.
3: That's because the new vehicle efficiency standards that were brought into place by the Albanese government are requiring car companies to send us better, cheaper to run cars for the first time. We were the only country, major country outside Russia, without these standards. The Albanese government fixed it.
1: Australia's fuel stocks continue to remain higher than when the Iran war broke out. In his weekly fuel update, Mr. Bowen has confirmed the country has 41 days worth of petrol and 33 days worth of diesel. 3.5 billion litres of fuel is locked in to be delivered over the next 4 weeks. And a Sydney-bound Qantas flight has been forced to make an emergency landing after experiencing a suspected engine issue shortly after takeoff from Queenstown. Vision shows what appears to be several flames bursting out of the engine. In finance, one Australian dollar buying 72 US cents.
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1: The Sydney Swans have secured a home preliminary final after surging to a 53-point victory over Brisbane at the SCG. Logan McDonald kicked 6 goals, while Charlie Curnow and Tom Papley kicked 5. Sydney's Jake Lloyd says it's unbelievable feeling to secure the win.
4: These are such big games. We earned this spot throughout the season to get a home qualifying final. And, inside those four walls, we've had belief, these last 2 weeks. And I think the coach has done a really good job in setting up a system that doesn't matter who's out there. If we stick to that and play our roles, and we're capable of anything.
1: In the NRL, the Raiders lead the Cowboys a short time ago, 30-18, while the Warriors have just defeated the Seagulls, 30-31. Carlos Alcaraz has cruised into the US Open fourth round with a commanding straight sets victory. And Oscar Piastri has run 6th in practice, 2 ahead of this weekend's F1 Italian Grand Prix. That's the latest news and sport.
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1: Sharyl 2 dropping down to 12 degrees overnight. Sharyl 2 tomorrow, a high of 17. It's 13 in Essendon, 12 in Oakley. Alex Riddell.

0: Here's your host, Matt Granlund.
1: Yes, thank you, Craig Willis, and good evening, everyone. Finals football continues on 3AW. It is the Adelaide Crows at home to the Western Bulldogs. The Crows finishing sixth to home to earn a home elimination final. The Dogs got a ticket to ride via a wild card win. Big night coming up. We'll talk about this game, but we're still in shock, I think, with what happened at the SCG as we welcome in the team. Matthew Richardson is here, along with Tony Shaw and Shane McGuinness. Richo, what an upset at the SCG.
2: Oh, look, incredible. And I think most footy pundits and all footy tipsters sitting at home, and they take their footy tipping competition seriously. Not many people tip Sydney. I don't know anyone that did. What a remarkable effort this club in the last 3 weeks to galvanise as a group and get together and stay connected. But to come out and dominate the two-time reigning premiers. I mean, Hawthorn were impressive on Thursday night. That was equally as impressive, if not better, when you consider that I think their best three players weren't playing. I mean, Heaney's number one, Warner two, and you could say Blakey's their third best player. To do what they did without them, just a disciplined, hard team performance, and the leaders that they did have out there all stood up. Goulden was just incredible. Rowbottom, he is so underrated, Rowbottom, what he was able to do, lock away Lockie Neal. And then, Tommy Papley up forward, another one of their leaders, older players, Grundy in the ruck, and, yeah, phenomenal, phenomenal effort. Look, don't write Brisbane off. We know they can bounce back. They've won a premiership after losing in the first week before. They have to come through the Hawks at the G now, but they can still win. But Sydney into a prelim, and if they bring that heat and pressure, why can't they make a grand final?
1: It's a great effort, Shorey. Good evening to you. We all said the same thing. We're not writing Brisbane off just yet.
3: No, you don't. Sometimes you just go to the football and things don't happen. And, you know, we've said the last 2 weeks with the Swans, how good have they galvanised together and got it done? You know, the captain went down too today, which is tragic for the group, but they still got it done. It was powerful football, key forward standing up. And I've always said, and Richo loves this, because I always put a bit on the key forwards that they're selfish and things like that, but I think key forwards win you for big finals, and to get the mix that they did, and the little bloke too, Papley, was just sensational.
2: You're right though, Shorey. You look at the key forwards that have produced and haven't across these first few finals. The Freo key forwards couldn't get it done, and they lose that game. I mean, Hawthorn, you know, Gunston, and they all chipped in, Chole, they all had Lewis, they all kicked goals, and then the Cats, you know, last night, Shannon Neal took some marks, but down the other end it was tough for them. So, yeah, you need your key forwards to perform. I mean, today Logan Morris has a lot riding on him, doesn't he? And he was due to have probably a poorer game. But, yeah, the key forwards produced. I reckon McDonald had his best game. Kerno stood up. So just a great performance. But it's ignited the final series, yeah, I reckon. Yeah, I think we thought, oh, it's going to be disappointing. It's going to be a bit predictable. But, you know, Freo losing and now Brisbane, it's cracked it wide open.
1: 3W Finals footy with thanks to Macca's. Grab the golden deals in the My Macca's app right now during September, and you can win a McGold card granting you free Macca's for life. Shane McGuinness with us as well. Shane, here at the Adelaide Oval, Matthew Nix has been the big story all week with that news during the week that if he loses tonight, that he will be given the sack, which is incredible to think the pressure on that man heading into tonight.
4: It really is, Matty, when you think about all the pressure that was on the Adelaide Crows, full stop, given what happened and last year being knocked out in straight

0: Dets. Yes, it has taken Matthew Nicks time to get them in to finals, and he saw the fruits of that last year and hopefully again tonight. But a lot of criticism when it comes to the Adelaide Football Club, whether that was leaked out to Tom Morris during the week. He was the first one to have the story, and the fact to put that pressure on a senior coach. Now, is he able to then able to compartmentalise that tonight, Shorey, and put that to the side, or is that noise that is still somewhat at the back of your mind?
1: He's had a different contract set up than anybody else in the game, I think. There might have been one other who's
2: Long
1: had that
2: Muir.
1: Sort of lot. Yeah,
2: Long
1: Muir had that too.
2: Yeah.
1: I don't get it. You know, it's a bit like Clarko. All right, they made a decision. Whether it's right or wrong, we'll have to wait and see. But incrementally, he improved after the first 2 years. Now, they were basket case. They won two games in both years. Then they won five. And now they've won nine. And you sack a coach. I don't know what a coach is supposed to do other than do what was happening. I think he's done a great job with Adelaide. And I don't know. Look, scuttlebutt? Is it just go out? But I don't think as a coach he'd worry about it.
2: They had to go right back to the bare bones too. I mean, after that 17 premiership and then the camp and everything went wrong, and he's gradually built them up. But, you know, it takes a long time to rebuild from the bottom. You can't do it in a couple of years. It takes 5-6 years, and he got them into first position and lost those two finals. I'd be absolutely amazed, even if they lose tonight.
1: I'm with you.
2: How can you sack a coach that's won the most home and away games in the last 2 years?
0: So it was 18 wins last year to finish on top of the ladder, 15 this year.
2: So,
0: as you say,
2: wins.
0: If you put that cumulatively across the 2 years, he is the most successful coach in the competition, yet apparently tonight they lose. It's all over for Matthew Nicks.
2: If that was leaked out of the Adelaide Footy Club, that is wrong.
3: Bad.
2: That is wrong. You're going into a cutthroat final. You should be supporting everyone in the club, should be in line and supportive and behind the coach. So if that was the case, that is very, very
1: I think
2: poor.
1: The press come out and was pretty strong about that during the week.
3: Not really.
1: No? If you didn't think that? I thought he did.
3: If you have a look at his wording, and I always look at the wording, he said, look, he's got a contract, but he did say we expect him to be coach next year. Why didn't he say
1: he is absolutely
3: coach next year? No if buts or maybes, but he did say we expect Matthew to be coach.
1: Well, you always give yourself an out when you're a president.
2: it's like
1: saying I've got full support of the board, then you're sacked,
3: that's right.
2: I'll tell you what, if they did lose tonight and that happens, whoever leaked that out, they should be going before Matthew Nicks,
3: absolutely,
2: in my opinion. Anyway, we'll see what happens tonight.
3: What about the Doggies tonight? We're just getting some vision here in our box of them in the rooms about to run out onto the Adelaide Oval. What do you expect from the Western Bulldogs, Richard?
2: I expect them to be really strong. I mean, they've turned their form around. And as we've seen, you need winning form, good momentum. Fremantle didn't have that and they took it into the finals. Lost 3 of 4 now. Well, the Dogs, they like drew against Carlton and their form was good and obviously had a couple of wins after that. So I think they go over there with a puncher's chance to get the job done. I think the Crows rightfully so are favourites. They're hard to move the ball against. They're good defensively. They're a great pressure team. But the Doggies have shown they've been able to absorb that. I mean, Collingwood are a great pressure team. But Adelaide have more guns up in the forward line than
1: Collingwood. Well, that's the area. That's the area of concern I think we've always had with them. But the great thing is English coming back now. Lobb has had to play in the ruck. And that is really, I thought, unbalanced. I'd like to see Lobb go back and play in defence from the outset. Because when he was playing there, I thought they had their best stanza of the whole year of winning games. So the key forwards there, it's a massive key for Adelaide. It showed in the first game, I think, at round 14 this year, their key forwards got hold of them. So.
2: And if you isolate the Dogs defenders one-on-one, they lose a lot of contests. They need third man in support. I think Karmas is a good third man in. I don't see him as being a one-on-one defender.
3: Here they come, the Western Bulldogs, about to tear their way through the banner and run onto the Adelaide Oval ahead of this elimination final. We're going to take a break and come back. We've got the Welcome to Country, the national anthem. We've got our bowl predictions coming up as well. And Matthew Richardson and Tony Shaw are going to break it all down ahead of this huge elimination final at the Adelaide Oval. For Maccas, 3AW is finals football.
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0: Heatling grabs the loose footy. To Zach Taylor, who can create something out of nothing. Bounce the kick at goal. The big it got there.
1: Up inside the 50 it goes. They need the mark. English one hand. Comes to North. Campbell, Arnie Jones. Arnie Jones the snap. Arnie Jones the goal. Big, big, big goal.
2: Through 6PR in Perth, 5AA in Adelaide, and across the country on the 3AW app. Welcome to 3AW's coverage of this second elimination final between Adelaide and the Western Bulldogs from the Adelaide Oval. Bringing you this evening's action. In special comments, Collingwood's 1990 Premiership captain and Norm Smith medalist Tony Shaw. Alongside 13-time Richmond leading goal kicker Matthew Richardson. On the boundary, it's Laurie Colliver. And in commentary, it's a very good evening to Matt Bradland and Shane McInnes.
1: Yes, good evening. Elimination final football from the Adelaide Oval. It is the Adelaide Crows up against the Western Bulldogs. Full house, and we should be in for an absolute ripper. We'll hear from Richo and Shorey in a moment with our bold predictions. 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And it's a very good evening to Laurie Colliver. 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
3: Hey, Matty. Hello, everybody. And great to be down here at Boundary Side. The Dogs, as you mentioned, out first. They're looking pretty relaxed, having a few shots at goal to the left of me towards the northern end. Crows out a few minutes ago. They're equally looking pretty relaxed. Of course, Tex Walker's last game at Adelaide Oval. He's had a wonderful career here over many years, 318 goals in 142 games. We had a bit of rain in the morning, 2 or 3 mil, but since about 10 o'clock, it's been pretty clear. It was really windy earlier on in the afternoon, but the weather conditions have settled. So southwesterly, so it's pointing towards that sort of right-hand forward pocket underneath the scoreboard. That is the scoring end, I think, tonight, but it's not worth any more than probably a goal at this stage, and really looking forward to a big encounter between these two sides.
1: Thank you, Laurie. 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Repco gets you going. Let's get some bold predictions before we really crack into the game. All with thanks to Arrow Transport, from wharf to warehouse, dock to distribution, whatever you need to move, get moving with arrowtransport.com.au. It's finals time, Richo, so we go even bolder come September. What do you got?
4: Even bolder? All right. I'm going to go Joel Frazier for the Dogs. I reckon he's building. I reckon his form's building, and he can hit the scoreboard. I'm going to say Joel Frazier is going to kick 4 goals in the final.
1: Ooh, that'll be big and bold.
5: He's only kicked 0.5 a game.
4: I know. That's why it's bold. Yeah. Very bold predictions.
5: Yes, well done. I think they're going to have to slice and dice the Western Bulldogs if they're going to win this game. They've got to keep changing the angles against Adelaide, take the game on. And one bloke who does it well, and it's great to have him back in the side, he came back last week, Bailey Dale. I reckon he's going to have 12-plus defensive 50 rebounds, which is pretty big. Out of the defensive 50, not the defensive half, Richo, defensive 50.
4: Yeah, not that bold.
1: Oh, Shane?
6: I'm going to go 20 goals between Phil Thorpe, Phil Thorpe, Rochelle, Walker and Fogarty.
5: Oh, why don't you name the whole forward line?
6: Yeah. Hey, I've multied up.
5: Just so the whole forward line's going to kick 20. Gee, what are you?
1: Sure. Oh, okay.
6: That's 5 apiece.
4: He's basically picked the 5 best players in their forward line.
5: Well, the last game they played, they kicked 12 between 3 of them, so you've just added 1. Well done.
1: Laurie, have you got one? Was that?
3: Ground level here, so that might kibosh Shane's prediction. But I'm going. I'll chuck a few threes in the mix. I think the Crows will win by 3 goals. I think Tex Walker will kick 3 goals in his last game, and I think Isaac Rankin will get 30 possessions there.
4: Oh, I like that.
5: Well done.
1: Yeah, okay, good. I'll go Arlie Jones to have another big night tonight and kick 5 for Arlie Jones.
4: Add a few more dollars onto the contract.
1: A few more dollars here, still unsigned.
4: They've got to get him signed, the Dogs.
1: They do. 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The rain getting heavier at the Adelaide Oval. So what will that do to the contest, do you think, Richo?
4: I think that suits the Adelaide Crows down to the ground. They are they're a strong team in the contest. They're not a ball movement team. So I think, you know, they like to kick it to contest. So I think that suits them.
5: And I reckon the Bulldogs like to throw it around from the contest by hands to create space. So with the wet weather, that can cause turnover.
1: You have a look at the Adelaide Crows, Richo, and Isaac Rankin last year was missing, obviously suspended. Looking forward to seeing him play a final. He does owe them.
4: He does.
1: He does owe them, doesn't he? And he's got all the hallmarks of a big-time finals player.
4: Yeah, and I reckon he's been feeling that he owes them for a little while now, but he's performing. You know, he's performing at the highest level he ever has. Over the last 8 weeks, he's been rated the number one player in the competition. So, gee, that's a big get when you've got players like Dacos and Bontempelli out there in good form. He's rated number one the last 8 weeks. He's averaging 31 possessions, 8 clearances, and he's kicked 12 goals in that time, 1.5 goals a game. They are elite numbers. If he does that tonight, the Crows are winning.
1: He's almost their best player, but their best player probably is Jordan Dawson tonight. Yeah, he's the man they've got to stop, Shorey.
5: Yeah,
4: they couldn't stop him last time.
5: He had a massive game last time, Dawson. He kicked the 3 goals, just multiple possessions. They smashed him in a lot of areas last time, and it's just, you know, you think about tackles inside 50, they kept it. Well, 22-6 it was, so it meant that they just played in their half for most of the game, and that's why they had a great win in round 14. But it's a different game now, different finals. So, you know, finals game bring on different pressures. So let's see how they cope. We've seen it happen over 2 upsets in the first 2 finals this weekend.
4: I think for the Doggies, it's just to hang in there. Hang in there for as long as you can. And, you know, having lost those 2 home finals last year and then, you know, the pressure of what's happened during the week, it's subconsciously, the players are hearing all this. So they'd be feeling the pressure for their coach, Matty Nix. So for the Dogs, they've just got to be there around 3-quarter time. And maybe Adelaide are the ones that get nervy and clam up a bit.
5: Well, they've got to shut the crowd out of it. And what you do is you do that by hitting the scoreboard. You know, where the supporters, you'll hear some chants, but it's not like you're in the game for, you know, a lot and the players can hear it. So try and shut the crowd out by getting off to a good start, hitting the scoreboard and taking your opportunities.
4: And the territory battle, it's a tough one at the Adelaide Oval, because if you do get it down into your forward line, it's a bit like Geelong. It's hard to move the ball, and Adelaide aren't a ball movement team. So if the Dogs can do what they did last week and smash Collingwood at centre bounce, if they can do that to the Crows, they won 19-9 out of centre bounce and they scored 5-3. So even if they don't score as much, but they still win that centre bounce, they're getting it into their forward line first. Adelaide aren't good at moving the footy, so I think that's crucial for the Dogs as well tonight.
1: If you had to pick a first goal scorer for Latrobe Financial, trusted with Australian wealth since 1952, Latrobe Financial, who would you think?
4: I might go Artie Jones.
1: Artie Jones?
5: Yeah, I'll go Josh Rochelli. I think he's going to be a bloke. He's going to have a few chances tonight. He's a superstar.
1: And just in terms of the Adelaide Crows and who they tag, I mean, Berry is probably the man if anyone's going to tag. Is it Marcus Bontempelli you go to first, or is it Ed Richards?
4: It's a bit like last night. I just think Patrick Cripps is hard to tag because he's so good in the contest. He's so big. So I think they made the right call with Mullen last night. They tried Walsh first, didn't quite work, so he quickly changed it. That's what I like about Chris Scott. He won't sit around and muck around. He'll make changes. I think tonight, if Berry was going to go and stand next to anyone, I think it would be Richards. Because I think Bont's like Cripps. Yeah, very hard to take him completely out of it. Richards is hard as well, but I think he might be the one that you would go to.
5: For the football purists, you'd like to see Dawson and Bont just go head-to-head.
4: Yeah.
5: But I don't know it'll happen, because Dawson had a very big impact last game. I think they'll be wary of him.
4: You know, so Matty Kennedy's
5: big
4: out.
5: Loss. Big loss.
4: Yeah. Big loss. He's tough. He's hard. He can mark overhead. He can hit the scoreboard. I mean, you bring in a player in Lewis, but he's not going to do what Kennedy can do, I don't think.
1: All right, standing by to head downstairs to the Welcome to Country and the National Anthem. The two teams are standing arm in arm. Let's head downstairs
7: now. Welcome along to the Adelaide Oval. The Australian Football League and Premier Partner Toyota welcomes you to the 2026 Toyota AFL Final Series. And tonight, the second elimination final between the Adelaide Crows and the Western Bulldogs. The AFL acknowledges the Kaurna people, the traditional owners of the land that we gather on here today. And we pay our respects to elders past and present. We acknowledge we play a great game on this land and respect the cultures of all First Peoples and their contribution to our great game of Australian football. To conduct an official welcome to country, can you please welcome proud Kaurna and Noongar man, Jack Buckskin.
8: Now, Marnie, Munalanga Wangadi, Ngadlokani Yartanga, Tikandi. Welcome everybody. Firstly, I want to just acknowledge that we stand on the lands of Kaurna people in this part of the country we call Tandanya, the dreaming place of the big red kangaroo. As we gather here, we think about people that have gone before us, the spirits that live within these lands, the spirits that travel with you guys as you come to join us on this country. And we think about those people as we gather here. On behalf of our people, we'd like to welcome you onto our Kaurna country here. And we want to pay respects to the spirit of this space, but also the spirits that come within these lands. Enjoy the rest of the game across this beautiful country. Ngā tahi.
7: Thank you, Jack. If you're able now, could you please remove your hats and brave the weather and be upstanding to join the umpires, the coaches and the players for the Australian National Anthem to be performed by Chloe Brendler.

0: Magnificent as always. Opening ball up, not too far away. Now we can get downstairs for Barry Plant Real Estate. Laurie Colliver, a very, very late out for the Western Bulldogs, Laurie. We got you there, Laurie. I think he's getting to the bottom of it. Well, we can tell you that Selwood is out.
1: Oh, that's a big out.
0: Selwood is out. Must have injured himself in the warm-up. And McNeil is in. Lockie McNeil, who is just running onto the turf now. He's had to scramble into the rooms, Richo and Shorey.
2: Yeah, gee whiz.
0: And strip. And he's out there now without any sort of a warm-up.
1: Yeah, he's trying to get going. That is as late as it gets. So, gee, Selwood...
2: He's been good.
1: Maybe tried to push through something in the warm-up and it's just no good. He's been a big innocent. He's their number one intercept player. That is a big out in a final. Big, big out. Your number one intercept player.
3: He's been superb in his debut season. Oh, Michael Selwood, there's no doubt about that.
0: Fantastic. So that is a big out for the Western Bulldogs. The other one I wanted to ask you about, Shorey, you talked about Bailey Dale. Well, could the Crows put a defensive forward like a Ben Keys or someone on a Bailey Dale to try and shut his run down?
4: Yeah, they probably can, but I think you've got to keep go with what you've believed in for the whole year. And their forward line, they work up the groundwork back. If he starts to take control, Keys is one player you could look at to do that role. I agree with you, but that is a massive out when you're thinking. But what you've got to do now, you've got to make sure that everybody's mind's right, and the Bont will probably, we're just seeing some vision of Selwood now. We don't know what he's done. He's not happy walking into the rooms with the doctor. He knew straight away probably that it was done and dusted. And the doctors were coming together.
0: Yeah, it looks like there were some arguments there between the doctors as well. As we're just getting some vision.
1: You know
0: here.
1: What happens? That the player probably thinks he can play, and the doctors probably overruled him.
0: Yep.
1: You're full of adrenaline. You're in the final. You're in your first year. You don't want to be a laid out, so he's just upset. So would the docs make the right call?
3: Has not missed a game this season.
1: Yeah, that's shattering for him. I feel for the kid. He's had a great year.
4: I just wonder what the Bont said in there, because as a captain, you're just got to say, hey, boys, these things happen in the game. You just got to keep your... Just hit the ball hard the first 5 to 7 minutes, see if we can set the scene. It's not a problem if you've got control of the ball, because the ball's in your end.
1: And it's not a like-for-like at all, McNeil.
4: Nothing like it.
0: So set the go then. Elimination final at the Adelaide Oval. It's the Crows and the Bulldogs on 3RW Football. Here's Shane McGuinness to get us underway.
3: Ed Richards and Jordan Dawson, a bit of push and shove early. Second elimination final, 3RW Saturday night footy from the Adelaide Oval. And Isaac Rankin, in his first final, gets the clearance for the Adelaide Crows, immediately sends it inside forward 50. High contact on Taylor Walker, but no free kick as the Bulldogs try and work it off left half back. Joel Frazier, been in awesome form the last month for the Western Bulldogs, goes long but very wide, and that will be a lasso free kick going the way of the Adelaide Crows. Adelaide to the left of our broadcast position, the cathedral end in this opening quarter, as Max Michelani will bring it back into play at right half back.
0: So Michelani, he kicks it up to the wing, kicks it to a contest, pack of players, English got hands to it, couldn't take it cleanly, couldn't take it cleanly either. Curtin is able to get it onto the boot and rocket it to half forward for the Adelaide Crows. No clean mark. O'Donnell was up. English is down, and they pounce upon him. They jump on top of him. The umpire will come in and ball it up.
1: So Rory Lobb has the match up on Phil Thorpe, and O'Donnell, the much improved O'Donnell, is Tex Walker's opponent.
4: Hold.
0: Hold there at the ruck. And it's a free kick. Going to go the way of big McAndrew of Adelaide. English just had hold of his arm. Handball to Miller.
4: Oh.
0: And a couple of Bulldogs lost their footing as Miller kicks it up inside the 50. O'Donnell with a big fist. Knocks it toward the boundary line. Coming able to keep it in momentarily. And Frazier.
4: Pushing the back.
0: Oh, a push. Okay, so he's pushed over by Frazier.
1: That's fair enough. If that's in a marking contest, you pay it. Nothing wrong with that decision.
0: So Cumming will take it now and put it inside the 50. English back with a fly, couldn't take it. Bailey Dale under the pump. They might need to rush one through. Quick kick. Fogarty reckons kick one. He found the path. He found the gap. And he's got the first goal of the night for the Adelaide Crows. Our first goal scorer thanks to Latrobe Financial. And it is Fogarty. Darcy Fogarty with an opener in this elimination final. One straight six. A scramble on the goal line. One straight six. Western Bulldogs get the score.
1: Probably should have got that through for a behind there. I think it was Bailey Dale. Players still panic. You're allowed to rush it through if you're under pressure within 9 metres, and they were. Didn't get it through, fumbled it at ground level, and Fogarty was able to get it through. A lot of hands and feet there for a nice little goal.
3: So Darcy Fogarty, our first goal scorer of the night, all with thanks to Latrobe Financial. Umpires this evening, Matt Stevick, Andrew Stevens, John Howarth and Andrew Heffernan. Plenty of experience out there officiating this elimination final. Of course, Adelaide with a week off. The Bulldogs coming off that wild card win over Collingwood last week at the MCG. Now, they might be just having a little bit of a
4: review. Was touched.
1: Do you reckon it was
4: so
1: touched?
4: It just looked like Karmas was the closest one, too, whether it came off his knee when he kicked the rip. But Karmas didn't say, oh, no, it's
3: Bailey Dale
1: again. I reckon his pinky came up there.
3: So Bailey Dale may have gotten a pinky finger onto it.
4: Did. I'll go get a Specsavers.
0: Where's your Channel 7 4K cameras, Richo? Yeah, we need those.
4: Is that definitive? You couldn't tell, could you?
1: I don't think you can overrule that.
3: We're blindsided by the Sharon. The
2: score is confirmed. You can restart play.
3: So they have confirmed the goal. They just wanted to double and triple check. It is a final after all. Adelaide with the first goal of the night, officially this time. Frazier threw it backwards a good 10 metres. Richards tries to attack it. He gave a big hip and shoulder to Rochelle, but coming away with it now is Frazier. Received the handball from Bonapalli. High inside forward 50. Ball punched away. Opportunity for Laird. Gave the handball in turn to Michael Anning. And we'll see a ball up. Bulldogs inside forward 50 for the first time tonight. 45 metres out from goal. City or river end of the Adelaide Oval. Sell out here at the Adelaide Oval this evening. Little chain of handballs. Unable to take it cleanly was Cook. Ball comes to ground. Cook goes hard once more. The Bont in there too. That's not going to be cleared. Another ball up. Adelaide 1-6. Dogs yet to score. Opening quarter. 3AW finals footy for BP.
0: Thrown up, West with the handball to Hines. Hines, quick kick, top of the goal square, Bulldogs knocked toward the line and it's rushed through.
5: And, free kick to Adelaide. Free kick to Marquee.
0: Ken. Now, what did you see there, Shorey?
4: I reckon the umpire's just, he just had the bump or had to contest the ball. That's just bad luck to think. That's not a free kick.
1: Now, Keenan Lewis just ran into the post at the same time.
4: Exactly.
3: How did the umpire call high contact?
4: No, he said it was rough contact.
3: Maybe by the post.
4: In a final, like.
0: He clears it keen. Richards able to get it onto the boot.
1: That was ridiculous, that decision.
0: Bailey Dale is able to scoop it up. He'll kick it top of the goal square, needing the mark. Sails over a couple of heads and then through for a point. So, minor score for the Western Bulldogs. They're one behind. Adelaide are 1-6 on the BP scoreboard. Early going in this elimination final.
3: Wayne Miller to bring it back into play. One of two All-Australians this year for the Adelaide Crows. Of course, his skipper, Jordan Dawson, the other. Clears defensive 50. Billthorpe went up to the mark. Probably should have clunked that. It's spilled down to Bailey Williams and a ball up. Right half forward for the Western Bulldogs. It's been a wet evening in Adelaide. Breezy underfoot as West spots up Aaron Norton. Goes short with the pass. Aaron Norton on the lead, able to take the mark. Still a good 50 from home as Riley West to come off the ground for the Western Bulldogs.
4: I still think I'd love to see Riley West play a lot more in the midfield. He does roll up as a half forward, but a permanent midfield. He's just got the smarts and the body strength. Did that beautifully on that occasion.
3: Checking with Glory Colliver at the moment. I don't think there was any issue with Riley West, but as he came off the ground. Aaron Norton for the Bulldogs first of the night. It is a good-looking kick. Fades late to the left. And that is exactly where it stays. Another minor score. Two behinds.
4: Hello. I think it is.
6: Hello.
3: Adelaide 1-6. I'll need the Harvey Norman replay, but we'll go with Wilbur for
4: might
3: the time
4: being. Might have been a premature hello.
0: Premature Wilbur. Ball back into play. Lob is able to take it on the intercept. It's going to come back inside 50. Lob now. He kicks it to the lead, and it's swiped away to the boundary line. We're going to have a throwing 45 around for the Western Bulldog goal. If you've just joined us, Selwood a late out for the Western Bulldogs. McNeil coming in, very late out. We're still trying to get to the bottom of what happened. Laurie Colliver is on the case there. But a injury, it seems, in the warm-up. Thrown back in, comes to Hines. He was tackled. Richards, handball, Bonapelli. A whistle throw. Richard Stewart, the umpire, deems there.
5: Max here.
0: It'll be Isaac Rankin to take the free kick for Adelaide.
4: Gee, a few decisions coming from the umpires, not in control of play at the moment.
0: That's a bold kick to the corridor. Archie takes it, and his handball charged down by Sanders. Handball to Bonapelli. Here's the champ from outside the 50. Goes for goal and misses. Big chance go begging there. He loaded up. The captain threw for a minor. Three behind Western Bulldogs, one straight, six Adelaide.
3: Just feel the Bulldogs, Richo, really need to capitalise on any opportunity forward 50 this evening, especially early.
1: Yeah, they do. I mean, you just feel like they're not going to get as many chances as the Crows.
3: English on the wing, gave the handball to Rory Lobb, handballed to himself. He's then tackled by Ben Keyes.
4: Lucky.
3: I thought somewhat fortuitous. I reckon he's handballed it to himself two or three times.
4: It was lucky too, Shay.
3: I just prefer to use the bigger word.
4: Yeah, I know.
3: More syllables. Bulldogs go forward here. Chance through Frazier to right half forward. Landed with Norton. Off a step back. Waitman slipped.
1: I think Lewis is just playing in the gating role on Keane. Keane's one of their best interceptors.
3: Josh Worrell, the defensive mark to Cumming. Dangerous kick. It might come forward again. Good spoil by Bailey Williams. Came to Artie Jones. Delivers into the pocket. Wide for Waitman. Did he get tunnelled? He did. So Cody Waitman again, I'll use that word, fortuitous. Bit of push and shove with Josh Worrell, but certainly tunnelled on the Harvey Norman replay.
1: So they've got their forward half game going here, the Dogs. Repeat entries, 3 points in a row. They've got to kick this one. You've got to make the most of it if you're getting your time in forward half. They did last week against Collingwood. Let's see if Waitman can convert.
4: Had his hand in his back. That's what the umpire paid
3: for. Yeah, and it was dangerous too because he landed on that slippery surface into the fence. Cody Waitman. So... two straight last week against the Pies. Cody Waitman, it's a worm burner, as old Rexy would say, and off hands, it's through for a minor score. So four behind to the Western Bulldogs. Four scoring shots, just the one scoring shot to the Crows, but they've got a goal. 6-4, Adelaide lead on the BP scoreboard.
4: 7-3 inside 50 is the Bullies' way.
1: Seven in a row too,
4: yep.
1: I'm sure.
4: Yep.
0: Here's Dawson clearing defensive 50. He's almost the mark. Comes to Berry. Under duress, he gets his handball away. Frazier knocks it to the boundary line, and we're going to have a throw-in.
4: Yeah, what I reckon that might have come off Frazier's leg underneath the knee then.
0: If it did, the arc will intervene.
4: It was a yee-haw.
1: Smoking Joe Frazier.
0: So the umpire tosses the ball back into play. Dogs having a good patch here. Not hitting the scoreboard, though, with any majors. Here's Frazier again. Gets it onto the boot. Quick kick inside the 50. They're under pressure here. The Adelaide defence. Oh, Michael Annie in trouble. Look at the handball. Miller up. He's under pressure as well. Handball off to Berry. He dropped it. Eventually it'll be Keane, and he clears it for Adelaide.
3: Tell you what, it's a slippery Sharon at the moment. Both players of both teams struggling to keep control.
4: I'm with you. I reckon they've got to have a look at their boots after quarter time.
3: So Bailey Williams gets a free kick. Point of the square, half forward for the Western Bulldogs. Drives it in at pace. Artie Jones over the back. Couldn't mark. It was touch. Norton, handball. Richards snaps. Yeah. Finally, the Bulldogs break through for a goal. The Doggies with their first 10 minutes into the opening quarter. They willed it forward and found a way. And Ed Richards kicks their first. They're 1-4-10, the Western Bulldogs. Adelaide, 1-6. That is all on the BP scoreboard. And their work rate and just continual efforts forward of centre got them that inevitable goal.
1: It was a good kick from Bailey Williams. You know, he didn't hang it in the air. It got there quickly. There were a lot of numbers back, but because it got there quickly, actually Aaron Norton was able to take it on his chest. I think there was a fingertip to it. Norton knew it, so he played on, handballed Ed Richards, class act around the corner.
4: I reckon they're not going to bomb the ball inside 50, Richo. You can already see the way they're bringing it in. They've got a smaller forward line, so get it to ground and get stoppages.
1: This is good, the Dogs, though. Good
0: it
1: start.
0: It is. Really good. 1-4-10 to 1-6 in favour of the Western Bulldogs. Back in the middle, Richards got it again. He's been handcuffed by Dawson, and the umpire will come in and ball it up again. Tossed up. Still smack bang in the middle of the Adelaide Oval. McAndrew was able to take it and kick it out to the wing. It's a bouncing footy. It heads towards the boundary line. It'll sit up here. Keyes is able to keep it in play with a soccer effort. Taken by West. A little pop kick. Coming through here.
4: That's ball.
0: That is ball. The umpire didn't pay it. Comes to Dan Curvis now. He gets it onto the boot and kicks it to half forward. Buku Kama's in a good spot. He got his fist to it and killed it. Hits the deck. And then over the boundary line is Neil Bullen dumped. Footy went with him. We're going to have a throw-in between wing and half forward for Adelaide now. 1-4-10. That's the Western Bulldogs. 1-6, the Adelaide Crows on the BP scoreboard.
3: 3AW Saturday finals footy. It's all with thanks to Macca's. Winner tonight to play Brisbane in a cutthroat semi. Next weekend, the loser all over Red Rover for 2026. West to handball to Richards on the wing. Kicks forward of centre on the broadcast side of the ground. But sitting back for Adelaide, Michael Annie. Correll put it on his left. Centre to centre wing. Might have been hands in the back from McNeil. No free kick going the way of Adelaide. Bounced up for Bramble. Bramble right up against the boundary line. Kept it inside the field of play. Kicks to a pack. 3-on-3 contest. Davidson for the first time tonight. Handball to McNeil. The late inclusion for Selwood. Kicks it out in front this time. Chance for Will Lewis. Not able to mark. Keane is there. He couldn't trap it. Going hard, Michael Annie once more. Gave the handball off. Paul Kahn keeps it inside defensive 50. Goes short. And the mark taken in the back pocket by Saligo.
0: He goes down the line. O'Donnell was able to get there and knock it away from Archie.
4: Gee, been good.
0: Boundary line throw in.
1: This is a great start by the Dogs. Their intensity is fantastic. Adelaide can't get any chains happening at all. Will Lewis had to wrap that up.
0: A throw by Rankin on the replay there.
4: They used to call it the crow throw when they were in their prime.
0: 1-4-10 to 1-6 in favour of the Western Bulldogs. 60 out from the Bulldogs' goal. Gardner in the ruck now for the Doggies. Down to Rankin. Rankin kicks it to the wing for the Adelaide Crows. This might work. Tex Walker can't gather cleanly below his knees. Second effort. Good. Oh, he got to his feet. And he's been caught. That's going to be gone. He was given a lot of latitude. Budrick in the end was able to wrap him up in the tackle. And he'll get the free kick for the Western Bulldogs. On the wing, 1-4-10 Doggies, 1-6 Adelaide.
1: What's the tackle numbers, Shorey?
4: Tackle numbers 11-8. But I reckon it's been a lot better by the Western Bulldogs. A lot of pressure forward.
3: I reckon that might have been the Bulldogs' first free kick of the night as well as O'Donnell. Just defensive side of centre wing on that outer side. Kicks up toward left half forward. Ball bounced up for Borlase. He's tackled. And we'll see another ball up. Still left half forward. Western Bulldogs into attack. The Dogs 1-4-10. Adelaide 1-6. Dogs with the last five scores of the match. Hillthorpe can't find his way out of the tunnel. And we'll go again for umpire Matt Stevick. Terrific crowd in for this elimination final. Of course, the Crows out in straight sets last year. Ball one down, but Fraser able to rove. High ball inside the forward pocket. Sitting back for the Dogs. Will Lewis again not able to take the mark off hands and out of bounds as we get down for Barry Plant Real Estate to Laurie Colliver.
6: Yeah, Michael Selwood, the late withdrawal. We've heard concussion suffered in the warm-up, so that's an interesting one. Yeah.
0: That's extraordinary.
4: The ball might have hit him in the head.
0: Concussion in the warm-up.
1: That's why he was annoyed.
0: Ball thrown in, his West is able to take it. He cuts a swathe through the pack and then he snaps back towards goal and misses.
1: I wonder if they got any vision of anything. Yeah.
3: And of course, if he doesn't pass the concussion test, he's out of the game and there's no replacement.
0: 1-5-11, Western Bulldogs, 1-6 Adelaide, Crows to bring it back into play.
3: So they've played the odds there, the Western Bulldogs. Yes. The kick in, the shocker. That time from Keane and marked by Bailey Williams.
0: That's why there was argument between the doctors.
1: Because he probably felt he was all right?
3: Williams to full forward. Norton over the back. Not able to mark. Spill down. Opportunity for Davidson. Not a throw. Play on to the call. Chance for Adelaide through Worrell. Got a little handball forward. Nice from Saligo. Chips it up to the wing. Here's Taylor Walker. They lose tonight. It's the last game of his illustrious career. But he wants to keep going. Handball to Worrell. Back to Saligo. Saligo inside forward 50. It's not a great kick. Well done, Buku Kamis, who knocks it out of bounds and finds himself literally in row A as the Crow fans gently help him back over the fence.
0: They're inside 50 now, the Adelaide Crows. 1-5-11, Western Bulldogs. Haven't made the most of their dominance, though. Adelaide 1-6, about 49 around from the Crows' goal. Phil Thorpe in the ruck. Gardner over the top, got the knockdown. Sanders tackled immediately. The umpire said no prior there, ball up.
1: And the other tough thing for Selwood is that he won't be able to play next week.
3: Well, no, because he'd still have to have the test. So we don't know if he's failed the test or not.
1: Oh, yeah, you're right.
3: So if he failed the test, then he couldn't play next week.
1: Okay, yeah.
0: They just took a punt, I think, the Bulldogs, not to risk it. That if he failed the test, well, they're a man down from the get-go.
4: Well, if he failed the test, if I'm a Footscray Burr, I'm not telling anybody he failed.
0: Here's the ball up. luck.
4: Can you keep that in club?
1: Doctors are not allowed to do what you would do, Tony.
0: Yeah, no. I don't think there'll be a doctor ashore any time soon.
1: Tell you what.
0: Here is Cumming with a kick inside the 50. Goes deep. Buku Kama's got back. He got the spoil in. Arriving here as Fogarty knocks it toward the boundary line, and then Bramble sees it out. We'll have a throw in left forward pocket. Adelaide.
1: I reckon if there was a
4: malpractice,
1: Dr. Shaw, there'd be a lot of scripts being written that shouldn't be.
3: A lot of T-Shaw not able to attend work today. Yeah.
4: There'd be a lot of painkillers going around. Yeah.
3: Right. Ball thrown in. Phil Thorpe won it down. Hines immediately tackled. Ball deep inside attacking 50 for the Adelaide Crows. Low scoring opening quarter. 1-5-11 plays one straight six. Dogs lead on the BP scoreboard. For all your snacks, your local BP's got them. Bailey Dale dispossessed. Here's Archie. Handball to Dawson. Dawson look away. Handball. Ben Keyes on an impossible angle. Misses to the near side.
1: Keyser.
3: Adelaide 1-1-7, Dogs 1-5-11, BP scoreboard, 3AW Saturday finals footy. It's all with thanks to Maccas.
1: Kick 30 goals again, Benny Keyes.
0: Yep.
1: Small goes forward. Under the radar a bit.
0: West goes short, Gardner has it, centre half back. Gardner will go sideways, short, uncontested stuff. Frazier, who's had a good start, will check his numbers for Lamaro's, although that's a poor kick. And Worrell was able to make the most of that and take the mark. It's coming back inside the 50 here for the Adelaide Crows. Wide ball this time. Tex Walker couldn't take it. Buku Kama's good spoil. Darcy Fogarty, centre and kick. Keyes, Dale, good spoil. Here's still Thorpe. Handball, chance. Keyes under the boot. Tumbling. Goal! Well, wasn't pretty, but they get the job done. And Ben Keyes, the man that kicks Adelaide's second goal. 2-1-13, Western Bulldogs 1-5-11 on the BP scoreboard. The great coffee, the yummy snacks, tick off your to-do list at BP today.
1: Yeah, just scrappy stuff this game. It's a fierce contest. Not a lot of marks going to contest, and that's how these two teams play it a little bit. So we're going to see a lot of this scrappy sort of style tonight, but Ben Keyes just kept at it, and it was a bit of a snap out of nowhere, but he got it.
4: Your man, Frazier, Richo, it's just sometimes I wonder he's a bit lazy on his kick, and he turned the ball over on the wing. And I just turned, matter of fact, just saw him on the replay where he's saying you should have run out wider, but he kicked it in the corridor.
3: Second lead change of the night. Adelaide back in front by 2 points. English shows desperation in the middle of the ground. Not enough, though. Phil for by handball straight to English, who cops it up. Still in the middle of the Adelaide Oval. Neil Bullen can't get it. The Bont could. Slams it onto the right boot. Dribbles it towards centre half forward. Trying to beat two. Well done, Mark Keane. Knocked it on, but only got it as far as Davidson of the Western Bulldogs. He gives the handball off. Chance now for the Dogs. Set up toward full forward. Cody Waitman's there. Slipped over. Worrell fumbles. It goes into the post. Neither team knew exactly what they were doing.
4: Hello.
3: Between Josh Worrell and Cody Waitman. And a minor score results as it tumbles into the post.
4: Hello.
1: Hello.
3: You got one job, Antonio.
0: Wilbur's left the barn.
4: Wilbur's not here.
0: He's left the barn, Wilbur.
1: He's gone to, I think he's gone to the little boys' room.
3: I think he went to the barn, in fact.
4: Oh, boy.
3: It's all that big.
0: Rankin up the middle. Taken by Rochelli, who goes out wide. Fogarty, he couldn't complete the mark. Kamas the spoil, Curtin the gather. Handball now, Laird. He grabbers one along the ground. It's inside the 50. A tumbler. Saligo gave away the free kick on Bailey Dale. And he will take the free at left half back for the Western Bulldogs. It'll be a professional free there as he was about to escape. He goes sideways to O'Donnell, still deep inside D50. And then out to the members' side wing here is Hines.
1: It's really come along, O'Donnell, hasn't he? He's the key defender they've been looking for. They just need one more, I think, the Doggies.
4: I was a bit surprised they didn't play Croft tonight, Richo, just with that extra hype. But, you know, they've gone with it. He's been in bad form.
0: Kick to the wing. A clean mark. There'll be the Crows here to sort this out. Michael Annie. Belays gets it onto the boot and kicks it back just beyond the wing. Hines again is able to steal the marks there and take the grab.
3: Hines gave the handball off as Bailey Williams ran out of tarmac. Now, did he try and handball it into the foot of Neil Bullen?
4: But before that, Shane, his teammate, who was still in play, ran towards the... He went off the interchange. When you're coming up to the interchange, you've got to watch the ball. He could have received a handball.
7: So it was actually slapped out in the end by Neil Bullen. So a boundary throw in. Hines tackled by Jordan Dawson and another ball up.
4: Fancy being 6 metres away from the play and you've turned your back on it to go off the ground. You could have got a
1: They're too disciplined now going off the ground.
7: Phil Thorpe won it down only as far as Hines though. Handball to English of the Western Bulldogs. Kicks forward. The Bont tried to slap it another couple of metres.
4: Yeah, well, that was ridiculous. Until you get over the line, you just keep watching the ball.
7: Ball thrown up once more. Hines slapped it clear. Berry had his head ripped off. And then pink for holding the ball. Well, unless the umpire thought he ducked, but it's a free kick going the way of Cooper Hines. Crows by a point, 2-1-13. The Dogs, 1-6-12.
0: I think the duck was his prior there. As Hines now kicks the half forward. Somehow English has broken free and taken the mark uncontested. 70 out. Handball to Ed Richards. Richards inside the 50. He heads to the top of the goal square. Norton had it thumped away. Ooh. And then Dan Curvis is able to rush her behind as Waitman was trying to hack it out of mid-air.
1: I reckon Ed Richards with his skill should have backed himself then. Had a go at goal.
0: And Curvis has come up a little lame from that exchange.
1: Got a corky on the post.
0: So we will...
4: Hello.
0: Get Lauren Shaw.
7: Oh, boy.
0: Back in the barn now.
7: There we go.
0: Here's Laird.
1: Feels a bit lighter, Wilbur.
0: Miller up, Laird again. Was able to clear it to the wing. Bartlett's back to Cooper Hines, who takes the chess mark. 1-7-13, the Western Bulldogs. 2-1-13, Adelaide. The Hines back up inside the 50. Going to make the most of their inside 50s here. Here is Luke Kennedy. Fire the handball at the bottom pillar. De Richards been busy early. His kick smothered. Neil Bullen got the handball backwards. Michael Anning gets it onto the boot. Rush kick. Fogarty up. Couldn't take the mark. O'Donnell. Look away. Handball. And there is McAndrew. Dawson picked it up. Almost threw that backwards. Laird tackled aggressively. Good pressure, Bulldogs. Bontempelli, O'Donnell. O'Donnell is able to get the kick away. It's a high one to half forward. Oh. Norton, was he shoved? The umpire said no. Michael Annie is able to gather. A lunging tackle from Waitman was unsuccessful. Michael Annie's kick to the wing. O'Donnell, a big spoil again, comes down to Buku Kamas.
4: He's
0: bear hugged in the tackle by Fogarty, and the umpire will come in and ball it up forward of the wing for the Western Bulldogs.
4: He's a great spoiler, Buku, but sometimes I'd like him to take the mark because he gets two hands to it, but on that occasion he had to hold the ball.
7: 24 gone, opening quarter for the White Glove Mover, Country or Interstate. I'll even make your bed. Nankervis, forward of centre wing. Oh, out the back. Here comes Jakey Soligo. Takes a running bounce. Stops for a moment. Assesses the options. Kicks inside 50. Running flat of the ball. Oh. Neil Bullen took the mark. Played on. Squares it up. And now an opportunity for Braden Cook directly in front. 35 metres out.
4: Great kick by Soligo. Had nothing forward of him. He had to wait until the players on the same line pushed forward of him. And he just, a little dig kick over the top. Just brilliant awareness of what's around him.
7: Solidified his spot in Adelaide's best 23 this year. Braden Cook missed just the one game. This to give Adelaide back the lead. Directly in front, 35 out. Got it.
4: That was against the flow then.
7: It was. Adelaide with their third of the night. They're 3-1-19, leading the Bulldogs by that kick. An inaccurate 1-7-13. All that is on the BP scoreboard. Great coffee, yummy snacks. I'll tick off your to-do list at BP on 3RW40. Matthew Richardson and Tony Shaw.
1: Yeah, look, the Dogs have had a lot of repeat entries, and often when you're going in on repeat entries, there's a lot of numbers there. It's actually hard to score, and teams get you on the counter-attack, and the Crows have been able to do that a couple of times to the Dogs. The Dogs are right in this. Their pressure's good. Their tackling is good. It's a sloppy game. It's not a clean game. It's a tight final. But I just feel like the Dogs, you know, I think they've been a little bit better, but their conversion and just some of their ball use inside 50.
0: Here we go. As you said, you know, shop early and avoid the rush. Make the most of your opportunities when you're in a state. They haven't been able to do that. Isaac Rankin, the quick centre clearance. O'Donnell's kick was partially wiped out. Here's a chance for Neil Bullen with a loose ball. He goes, crawls after his handball, though, snatched by Richards. Richards takes a bounce. He's a powerful runner. He runs to the wing and then kicks the Bulldogs to half forward. not too many players there to take the mark. Worrell was able to get the casual handball to Nan Curvis. Looping handball over the top. There's Hawker Hahn now to the wing. Neil Bullen can't take it. Eventually the umpire will come in and ball it up as Davidson is wrapped up in the tackle. Might check the numbers of Ed Richards if we can for Lamaros.
4: Yes, he's had 7 possession, 171 metres game, 1 goal. Hope that was quick enough, Matty.
7: Rose try and work it forward. Bounced over the head of Taylor Walker. Able to trap it. Was a lob, but he ran at it.
8: He lifts the final, yeah, sorry.
0: September, they call him in the commentary box.
4: No doubt about that.
1: It's not a great home and away operator, but just comes
4: you only get remembered for finals, which are.
1: We're like the yin and the yang here, aren't we?
7: All thrown in.
1: I never played any, and you were a Norm Smith medalist.
7: Rankin turned it over. West kicks off left half back to centre wing. Cody Waitman's there, couldn't take it. Artie Jones had his handball battered down. Chance now for the Crows Daniel Curtin. Couldn't trap it, didn't matter. Neil Bullen outside of the right. Cut off James O'Donnell.
4: He's had a ripper.
1: One of the most improved players in the comp, O'Donnell.
7: He's been so important defensively tonight, especially with Michael Selwood not back there this evening. A laid out, concussed in the warm-up, as Laurie Colliver told us a short time ago. Get down to Loz in a moment, just check on the weather conditions as Thomas kicks to centre wing and the mark is taken by Rory Laird. Loz for Barry Plant Real Estate, that rain just easing for the time being.
6: Yeah, a couple of little showers in the last few minutes. Ground conditions still pretty good as the Crows get a free kick.
0: Miller up, handball, then Curvis, who gets it to Dawson. He was tackled, so his handball was a tad sloppy. No damage done. Keane is able to get the worm-burning kick up, and Fogarty couldn't gather it. Oh, Curtin, good clean pick up below his knees. That was outstanding. Now Cook with a bit of fancy footwork. Handball back to Curtin. Michael Lanny, chance here for Laird. Laird was able to escape the clutches of a would-be tackler. And then Curtin in all sorts, had to kick it in a hurry. He did get it onto the boot. Here's Richards, able to pick it up and handball to West. West now, he kicks it back to the wing. Artie Jones without Mark Superior height on Keane, who took the grab.
1: They're lacking a tall forward. It's Norton or nothing, and that's why they've got to get it to ground level.
7: Keane across half-back to Dawson, and now Worrell sends it to centre wing.
1: Just imagine if Darcy had been available this year. I mean, they've done a great job, let's be honest.
7: Saligo been terrific in this opening quarter. Goes to the AFL Finals logo where he finds Isaac Cumming. Draws in his skipper in Dawson. And now chips it to left half forward. And Saligo once more. So good at controlling the pill at the moment, the Crows. Into the pocket, Fogarty comes through. But out in front, strong mark, Buku Kamas. As Luke Beveridge makes his way down to the bench with 25 seconds remaining in this opening quarter. They've had their opportunities. 8 scoring shots to 4. The trail by 6 points is unable to keep it inside the field of play. This time was Saligo. And another boundary throw-in for dying moments of this opening quarter.
0: And sorry about the sound for quarter time. And as you said, they've had their opportunities, the Western Bulldogs. Thrown back in. Just can't cough one up here, the Doggies. English is able to win that one down. Sharking it is West. West kicks the half forward.
4: Oh, well done.
0: And nice work. That was Lewis who was able to get spoiled. Here's Artie Jones. The clock. The siren beats him as Artie Jones was about to swoop onto that Sharon and run into an open goal, but the siren cruelly beat him. So it's quarter time at the Adelaide Oval and the Crows are 3-1-19. The Western Bulldogs are 1-7-13. Goals to Ben Keyes, Braden Cook and Darcy Fogarty. And for the Western Bulldogs, Ed Richards is the sole goal kicker. We'll come back and get the thoughts of Matthew Richardson and Tony Shaw. We'll get down to Laurie Colliver and try and get more on what exactly happened to Michael Selwood. We're being told that it was concussion in the warm-up, which is pretty hard to do, it's got to be said. So we hope to get some more detail on that. But it's quarter time in this elimination final at the Adelaide Oval, and it's the Crows 3-1-19. It's the Western Bulldogs 1-7-13 for Maccas. 3AW is finals football.
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10: Looks back to the box with Zaga Bailey, Dale under the pump. They might need to rush one through. Quick kick. Fogarty reckons kick one. He's found the path. He's found the gap. And he's got the first goal of the night.
11: Point of the square. Half forward for the Western Bulldogs. Drives it in at pace. Hardy Jones over the back. Couldn't mark his touch. Norm Campbell. Richards. Snatch. Finally the Bulldogs break through for a goal.
10: Last is Fogarty. Centering kick. Keys. Dale. Good spoil. He's still full. Campbell. Chance. Keys onto the boot. Tumbling. Goal.
11: Kicks inside 50. Running flat of the ball. Neil Bullen took the mark. Played on. Squares it up. And now an opportunity for Braden Cook. Directly in front. Directly in front. 35 out. Got it.
10: Quarter time in this elimination final of the Adelaide Oval. The home team, the Crows, are 3-1-19. The Western Bulldogs are 1-7-13. Before we hear from Matthew Richardson and Tony Shaw for Barry Plant Real Estate. 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As we get down to Laurie Collivert, Michael Selwood was a late out, concussed in the warm-up, we're told. Laurie, any detail at all about what happened?
12: Yeah, we understand that Ed Richards might have kicked the ball that cleaned him up and hit him in the head. So that's unconfirmed. Just a little bit of digging I've done from here at the ground. Of course, they ruled him out on X, or advised us on X, Twitter, whatever you want to call it. Halfway through the quarter, he had been concussed. No other issues for either side. A little bit damp here at ground level. A little bit more breeze than there was at the start of the game. But other than that, really good night for footy steer here at Adelaide Oval.
10: Gee, there you go. So
13: yeah,
10: get to the
13: bottom of it. That happens a lot. That does happen a lot if you're in the rooms and the balls are kicked around a bit.
14: Ed Richards would feel bad.
13: I've seen it happen a bit in my days. But
14: I've never seen anyone pulled out of the
13: bigger
14: game.
13: The bigger issue above what's happening, which we'll talk about in a sec, but if they have said that it's concussion and he's been tested for concussion, that means that he cannot play next week. But if they're just taking him out and saying, you know, he's got a head knock, they'll have to test him later.
14: They're saying he's got concussion, so he can't play next week.
15: They're saying officially he's got concussion, he cannot play next week.
13: But who has said...
15: The club is saying concussion. The club is...
13: That's a big one, isn't it?
15: The club is using the word concussion.
14: Yeah.
15: Therefore,
14: once that word's there, he's not playing
15: 12
14: next
15: days.
14: Week. So I feel for him. If the Dogs win this, he misses next week as well. Anyway, he's not there. That's a disappointment for him and the Bulldogs.
11: Dogs with a bit of work to do, especially in front of goal. 1-7-13 plays 3-1-19. Second quarter underway. And it's going to be Ed Richards with the opening clearance of the term. Gets it to centre-half forward. Waitman was there. Trying to give the handball to the running Davidson. Overran it. Rankin takes possession. Gives the handball to Dawson with players hanging off him. Still ran about 5 metres. Handballed forward. Berry couldn't get the scoop. Still very slippery underfoot, making the Sharon slippery.

0: in turn. Crows try and work it forward through Berry. They've got it at centre half forward. Chance for Walker. Walker knocked it to the advantage of a teammate. That's Rochelle, who's wrapped up by James O'Donnell. We'll see a ball up 45 metres out from goal for the Crows. City or River in their attack in this second quarter. The right of our broadcast position here at the Adelaide Oval. English goes up, tries to knock it clear. Bailey Dale with desperation, kept it inside the field of play. Bonapelli then paddled it to the advantage of Richards. Sends it to centre wing. Big pack of players. Off hands, tumbles out of bounds. And a boundary throw in. No change to the quarter time score on the Robot Building Supply scoreboard. Bulldogs 1-7-13, Adelaide 3-1-19.
1: I think one thing, you've got to play this like a wet weather game. The ball's sliding through when they, you know, you've got to get really low on the attack at the ball. And even take your run off a little bit. Don't attack it so hard.
2: And the boundary throw in. After it here is Rankin. Soccer the forward. Picked up by Rochelle. He's handball to Berry. To Rankin. Rankin now at the front there for Keys, who couldn't make the most of it. Comes back to Ed Richards. A pop kick. Up goes Sanders. He can't complete the mark. Richards, what a start he's had. He's powering along the wing with a bounce. And then he puts it out in the full. He was under a bit of duress, running a full tilt. And it's an Adelaide Crows free. At halfback, Belays to take it. 3-1-19 to 1-7-13 in favour of the Adelaide Crows. A juggler there from Jordan Dawson, but he's got it at halfback.
1: I tell you what, Sam Berry cannot run with Richards. They've got to look at someone else to do that job.
0: Jordan Dawson last week named the league's most courageous, the league's best captain as well. Rankin in his first final. Inside 50, Philthorpe had to beat three, wasn't able to. Off the pack, well done Riley West.
3: He's playing well.
0: Shrugs the tackle of Archie. Kicks it to the wing, and now they'll look to restart here, the Western Bulldogs. Joel Frazier.
3: He's looking dangerous, West, isn't he? Sort of got a bit of burst about him tonight.
0: Here's Sanders.
3: This is a better build-up.
0: Into the corridor. And now a chance for Bramble. Sends it to full forward.
1: Oh, that's a free kick.
0: Trying to reach out was Bailey Dale. Not able to take the mark, and might have been a bit of holding and no free kick going the way of the Western Bulldogs. My apologies, it was Will Lewis who went for the mark.
3: He just wants to wrestle too much, Will Lewis. It's something I've seen in his game.
2: His eyes are snap at goal, misses everything. It's out of bounds on the full.
3: It's his first instinct is to always get tangled up. Just like to see him just try and break that habit a little bit.
2: Get on the move a little bit.
1: Or push hard and then go.
3: Yeah.
2: Is Keane in the back pocket for Adelaide. It's very wide on the kick there.
3: And
2: is it touched on the way through or a lasso?
3: It is Keyser a lasso. Thinks he touched it.
2: Keyser claiming he touched it.
1: Will they look upstairs?
2: And we're going to have the arc's going to intervene here. But they've taken Keyser to it for it.
1: Hey, Keyser! Oh, come on! Did they check that upstairs first?
3: I think Dale touched it.
1: You can't listen to the player.
0: They got on the word of the player.
2: But Bailey Dale was the man that touched. The throw in is the result. Berry to Rankin to Rochelle. He chips it backwards. Lead has it now. He's still at left half back for the Adelaide Crows.
1: Fancy taking the word of a forward. You know, they always lie.
0: Oh, yeah. Midfielders are known for their true attribute, surely.
1: Well, you know. Trustworthy.
0: Yeah, thank you.
3: Well, Dr. Shore, who wants players to play with concussion.
0: Left half back. Dogs try, Crows try and work it forward, but off hands it's out of bounds.
2: You rocked up to a doctor's surgery and Tony Shaw was across the desk. What's your problem? What can I help you with?
3: No, I'd be walking out.
2: Walking straight out.
3: Yeah.
1: When we check in prostate, let me tell you.
2: Oh, sorry.
3: Come on, Tony.
0: Just couldn't let it be, could you? Ball thrown in. Frazier, handball, Hines. I'm sure it's a real pleasure for the doctor that inspects yours. And out of bounds.
1: We should get it done every year.
0: Absolutely.
1: Yeah, every year. Don't laugh
0: about it. Get it done.
3: No, not. It's very important.
0: Absolutely. Absolutely it is. It's good to know Shorey puts the health of others before his. Ben Keyes. He's really cracked himself up through here, Shorey. He's very happy with his comedic routine. Berry sends it to centre wing. Keys, not over to mark. Out the back, here's Isaac coming. Handball to Laird, corralled by Hines. Managed to get the handball off there to Keys. Inside forward 50. Archie chases it. Getting there first though. Great lunging effort from Rory Lobb. Secured the Sharon. And we'll see a ball up. 40 metres out from goal. Adelaide into attack.
2: Andrew puts it down. Here's Rochelle. He loves a goal. That's a big finals goal.
1: great tap.
2: Josh Rochelli kicks the first major of the second quarter. A stoppage goal with the awaiting goal. 4-1-25 Adelaide. 1-7-13 the Western Bulldogs. 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
1: Well, that's a great call, Matty, because at the moment, stoppage goals, Adelaide have kicked 3 goals, 1-19 to 3 points. So it's been an issue. That was a brilliant tap.
3: It's a stoppage goal game. There's not going to be a lot of interceptor score tonight because neither team can move the ball. So winning stoppage is crucial. Stoppage and contest.
0: Biggest margin of the night, 12 points in favour of the Adelaide Crows. Rankin looked to get the clearance. The look-away handball was poor. McAndrew was able to still take possession. Got that little handball away. And now Ed Richards runs into trouble. Still kept possession, but then turns it over. Rochelli received the handball. Handball to Miller. Puts it back out in front of Rochelli. Tried to soft it off the ground. Missed the Sharon with his boot. Scooped up by Frazier. Handball to Butterick. Concedes 5 metres. Handball defensively to Bailey Williams. Kicks across the centre square. Marked by Hines. Gives a handball to a runner in Bailey Dale. He kicks forward. Right half forward now for the Dogs. Davidson has it. Stops for a moment.
1: Should have given it a day. Dale again then, second time running pass.
0: Dolan for the Western Bulldogs. Drives it to the right forward pocket. Going up was Will Lewis, could only get a fingernail onto it and off hands. A boundary throw in. Dogs into attack, cathedral end of the Adelaide Oval. They're yet to score in this second term, the Dogs. 1-7-13, Adelaide 4-1-25 on the Robot Building Supply scoreboard.
2: Yeah, they need a goal here, the Doggies, just to get their confidence going. Boundary throwing 49 around from their goal. McAndrew knocked it down. Comes to Worrell who bombs that. That would bring rain, that kick. It's out on the full. And it's Bailey Dale, the recipient of the free kick out there on the outer side wing. He goes short to Cooper Hines.
3: These entries are crucial. They're not getting great looks at the moment. The Dogs inside 50.
2: Hines does put it inside 50. Puts it on the head that time of Norton. Taken by Frazier. That's a great snap. And a terrific finish. Just what they needed, the Western Bulldogs. They go to 2-7-19. Adelaide 4-1-25. They need some reward for their efforts for going inside the 50. And Frazier breaking through with a snap goal.
1: You give that one to Norton. Great contest in the air. We've been saying they don't look dangerous once they lob it. But he had 3-1 in the air, and that meant that they had extras at ground level, the Bullies.
3: And Shorey, if Norton only takes a couple of marks tonight, it's probably the sort of night it is, but he can't get outmarked, and he's got to do what he did there. Just get it to ground. Get it to ground. They've got a lot of smalls inside 50. Look at them all there. He just has to do what he did.
1: Great stuff.
3: Good, great contest. And my man, Smoking Joe Frazier, I want him to kick for the bold prediction.
0: He's ranked number 3 at the Western Bulldogs over the past month by Champion Data. Such has been his impact for the Doggies in recent weeks. Here he is again, put his head over the ball, managed to knock it to the advantage of Richards. Richards flicks the handball forward. Dolan and now Bonampalli. The Bond inside forward 50 to the pocket at full stretch. Artie Jones went for the mark.
3: Oh, my God.
0: Was he impeded? He was.
1: No, he just fell over.
3: That's soft as butter.
0: But according to the umpire,
3: that's one of the softest free kicks you'll see.
1: Oh, please.
2: Hardly touched him
3: in the side.
1: Rump.
3: So the Adelaide bench can't believe it.
0: The hands were in the side of Artie Jones from Max Michelani. There was no push, no ferocity at all.
3: That is just not a free kick, sorry.
1: He just misread it and fell over. But anyway.
0: You take him. Artie Jones, 45 degree angle, 40 out. Comes in.
1: Right.
0: He capitalises on the opportunity and he gives kisses galore to the Adelaide Crows. He says, you want me? You got me. All square here at the Adelaide Oval in what is an elimination final. The Bulldogs are 3-7-25. The Crows are 4-1-25. All square on the Robot Building Supply scoreboard.
3: Good little fight back by the Dogs. The Crows were just starting to look like they were getting on top. Two quick goals. One to Frazier. and a charity goal to Artie Jones. But to his credit, you've still got to go back from 40 on an angle at the Adelaide Oval. And let me tell you, they're very good at giving advice over there in Adelaide. They are the best in the business. And Artie was getting plenty of it. And he gave them the little kiss, Tony.
1: You know what they'll say, and I'll tell you what, if he might go over there, he might have just put another zero on his contract too. Good on you, Artie. The umpire would probably say that was legal because he had a hand on him. Oh, gee, it was soft.
2: 25 apiece. Oppenheim Pele will win the centre clearance here for the Bulldogs. Big bomb inside the 50 for the Doggies. Norton play for the free kick. Won't get it. Led back there. Handball Michael Annie. He gets the clearing kick back out to the wing. And that's out on the full. Or a lasso. It'll be either one, so it's a Bulldogs free. Bailey Williams Bond. Goes short, and it's the Bont again.
1: Bont's too much.
3: Bont's lifting.
2: He's having an influence. He puts it deep inside the 50, the hot spot. Norton, yes! Second grab, and he's looking dangerous, Aaron Norton. He'll go back and line him up.
3: Isn't it every time you think that something needs to be done for the Dogs, Bont steps in.
1: Yeah.
3: His last sort of 3 or 4 minutes, he's had three inside 50s. And that was a perfect kick out in front of Norton. There was a pack there, but he placed it perfectly so that Norton, one of the best jumpers in the comp.
1: It's a big kick for goal for
3: jump.
1: Norton. He's a confidence player for goal kicking.
2: 35 out, he comes in.
3: He got it.
2: And he squeezed it home. Did swing late, but it's a goal all the same for the Western Bulldogs, and they're building some momentum. 4-7-31, Adelaide 4-1-25. That superstar, Marcus Bonapelli, has lifted and they're going with him.
3: What's he had on it? The last few minutes you can't get, but just overall.
1: Yeah,
3: the Bont.
1: The Bont. He's had...
2: Not that quick, that time.
3: Jeez, no, hold on. It's September. Come unstuck then.
1: He has had 9. He's had 9. Oh, gee, I'm looking at other things deeper than just possessions in the game, you blokes. I'm looking at stoppages, score sources, and you want stats. I'll give you stats.
5: I'll be up to the semi-finals by the time. Yeah.
1: What did Ron Barassi say? Yeah. You want stats or just shut up?
3: You want stats? I'll give you stats.
5: Ball thrown up. Neither ruckman get onto it. We'll see a secondary ball up.
2: He missed one directly in front there, sure, didn't he?
3: He did.
2: 10 metres out.
3: It was a howler.
5: He was very happy with his first quarter performance.
3: I think he got ahead of himself. Yeah.
5: There's a shot. Ball bobbling on the wing. Hines coming. Hines got their first step over the footy. Cumming did well. Handball out in front of Saligo. Wants to link up with Rankin. Rankin socketed her off the ground. That's not a bad result for the Adelaide Crows. Gains about 40 metres. Boundary throw in right forward pocket. Adelaide into attack. So they've conceded the last 3 goals, Adelaide. Dogs by 6. 31 plays 25. Robot Building Supply scoreboard. Philthorpe up against Gardner. Philthorpe won it down. Cumming, poor handball. Frazier once more. Puts the handball to Hines. Hines in turn to Williams, to Richards. Kicks off half back. Sends it to centre wing. Waitman's there, not over to Mark. Bounced up though for Dolan. Dolan had Hines in support on the AFL logo. He in turn to Waitman. Waitman now links up with a teammate in Kennedy. Kennedy kicks out wide. Right half forward. Bramble in a foot race here. Also there was Sanders. Neither got there. Well done, Mancurvis. Handball across half back. Got it to Neil Bullen. Michael Annie too much on the handball. Turnover again. The Bulldogs. Hines gave it to Norton, to Frazier, outside of the right boot, Davidson. Position 1A, couldn't mark. Ball spills out. Adelaide to clear it off right half back.
2: Saligo and Rankin went back with the flight, couldn't take it to the boundary line. We're going to have a throw in. Well, they didn't have any numbers forward there, the Bulldogs, as they were heading on to go inside the 50. It's a throw in on the wing.
3: But when you look at it, 11 shots at goal to 5. You know, they've had the time in forward half as well, the Dogs, so they should be further in front.
2: Just forward of the wing, favouring the Western Bulldogs. Lear taken high, will take a free kick here for Adelaide. Stand. And veteran Adelaide defender. Roy Lear jumps to his feet, has it right half back. He'll chip it short. Oh, gee, too much on it for Berry. We'll receive the handball from Cumming. No damage done, and short to Saligo. Front of the interchange gates. Saligo now kicks to half forward for Adelaide. Philthorpe, big mark, the big Yeti. Pulls one down and then puts it inside the 50. Skimming ball to bad entry. They're able to clear it. The Doggies back to the wing it goes. Up goes Waitman. He can't complete the mark. And then we're going to have another ball up as Cumming is tied up in the tackle right on the wing. It is 4-7-31 Bulldogs, 4-1-25 Adelaide.
5: The second elimination final. The Dogs lead it by 6 points. They clear it off half back, but going back to under the ball. Mark Keane able to take the mark between wing and half back. Goes to centre half back. Josh Worrell. Been crucial out of defence tonight for the Adelaide Crows. Midway through this second term for the White Glove Boomer. It's a dangerous kick from Worrell. Keane not over to Mark. There to mop up Cook. Campbell back to Keane. Corralled by Davidson. Still in trouble here, Keane. Got the kick away along the ground. Bounced up though for the Bond. You don't want him to have it. Marcus Bonapelli puts it on the left. Drives it inside forward 50. Will Lewis is there. Great mark though coming across. That taken by Josh Worrell. Been superb this evening. He's got it 30 out from his defensive goal.
2: And Stanley Mark. Worrell now will clear it, head back to the wing. Oh, Fogarty, that looked very nice. Nice jump. Takes it. And it's just backward of the middle here for Adelaide. As Fogarty, it's a beautiful field, kicked to half forward, went over the head of Tex Walker, then Lassu. Went bouncing over the boundary line. Lassu, because no one touched it, free kick Bulldog.
3: What are the inside 50s showing?
1: Inside 50s is 27 to 17.
3: Yeah, they're dominating. They're dominating ground position, the Doggies. So they need to get, while they've got this, they need to convert a little bit on the score because the Crows will find a way.
2: Hines has it now for the Bulldogs.
1: He's had 14. He's had a good half. 14 possessions so far.
2: Cooper Hines we're talking about. He's got the football. Called to go. Uses a lot of time up.
1: He's just kicked out.
2: Kicks it out. Very wide. Good mark. Taking that good body work by Lewis. He gets on with business. Kicks it to half forward. Rankin. A very nice mark of Dolan. He takes it and he goes sideways. Keys. He's still inside defensive 50. He'll kick it up to the wing. This is a promising build. Neil Bullen now. He gets it and he goes. He kicks the half forward. Target Fogarty. Thumped away from him. Out to the boundary line. Miller gets there first. He's able to collect and then kick it back inside the 50 for the Adelaide Crows. Here's Tex. Used the body. Took the mark. Kick it over the top. Cook can run into an open goal and slam it home. He's got two. And the Crows fans finally make some noise. Scores level. 5-1-31 Adelaide. 4-7-31 the Western Bulldogs. Roboff Building Supplies scoreboard. 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
3: Just used all his nous there. 36 years of age. Bailey Williams, a smaller body. A good kick to advantage. He was a sitting duck, Bailey Williams. And Tex took an easy, uncontested mark in the end. And as always, one of the great distributors as a key forward in the game in the last 15 years. He always looks to make others better. And he gave it off for an easy goal. They needed that, the Crows.
5: So a steadier for Adelaide. Ends a run of three from the Western Bulldogs. 5-1-31 Adelaide. They're accurate. 4-7-31 and inaccurate Western Bulldogs. The Bond almost caught one in the face. Taken though this time for Adelaide by Curtin. Handball to Berry. Sends it to full forward. Thomas was tunnelled by Walker. Didn't get the free kick. West. The handball. Philthorpe couldn't trap it. Again, a lot of players still spilling the Sharon tonight. Slippery underfoot. Well done that time, McNeil. Handball to Bonapelli. Drives it forward. Mark taken by Artie Jones. Middle of the Adelaide Oval. He waits for teammates to push forward and now Artie Jones sends it inside forward 50. Davidson out in front. Cody Waitman's there. Picked up by McNeil. He's tackled. Did he have prior? No. It's going to be a ball up. 40 metres out from goal. Dogs into attack. This elimination final. All square at 31 apiece. Waitman. Took possession. Handball. Hines. He's tackled. Hines took too long. And gone.
1: Oh, 50.
5: And it could be 50 given the kick away from Luke Kennedy.
1: Oh, that was Dan dumb.
5: Let's go. Yep. So it's Dan Curtin's free kick in the back pocket. A 50-metre penalty will take him forward of centre wing.
1: Yeah, as soon as that whistle went, you had to just stop in your tracks. Gets a releases a lot of pressure here for them late.
2: 31 apiece. Curtin with the football. Backward of the middle here for the Adelaide Crows. He'll flare it back out to the wing. Cook couldn't take it. Butterick got a little fist in there, picked up by Waitman. Gives the handball, Luke Kennedy. Handball out wide here. Trying to gather is Frazier. Hard up against the boundary line. Nice work. Oh, some good stuff there by the big man McAndrew to force it to the boundary line, and we're going to have a throw-in. 31 each, hang on.
1: They could be out in the full. I think that the Western Bulldogs' leg might have hit a Frazier's leg. Did it go over after? Oh, you couldn't pay that, could you?
3: That's a throw-in.
5: No, Lasso.
1: Oh, boy.
2: Made out the full there. Lasso.
1: That is harsh.
2: Saligo, who'll put it up inside the 50 for Adelaide. Walker was looming large. Comes to ground. Here's Dawson, the captain. Centering kick. Looks for Nankervis, couldn't take it. Sanders went for the spoil. Nankervis after it. He's having to get the handball to Archie. He's tackled. English picks it up. Underground handball, looking for Jones. He can't gather. Nankervis back in the fight again. He gives the handball backwards to Miller. And Waitman's got him. At the handball in a hurry. Berlays, he's tackled. Berry, they're under the pump here. Big long kick. Michael Annie, the half forward. English with hands to it. Neil Bullen dragged that in. In trouble here, Neil Bullen. Holding the ball. As soon as he dragged it in, he was in a bit of Barney rubble. And free kick going the way of McNeil.
5: Their pressure first class at the moment, the Western Bulldogs. McNeil to Williams, sends it forward, leaping for the mark. Worrell couldn't take it. Norton socketed it off the ground. Overrunning the footy that time was Michael Annie. Dogs try and get it back, but Adelaide have the numbers. Picked up by Daniel Curtin. Gave it to Worrell. Into the corridor. Opportunity for Laird. Laird handball defensively. Went back to Dawson. And now across defensive 50. A chance for Adelaide to build. Braden Cook, right half back. Adelaide 31, Dogs 31. Doesn't get any closer in a cutthroat elimination final. Cook down the broadcast wing, 2-on-2 contest. Bailey Dale over the back, got the spoil. Saligo, though, knocks it forward. Gave it to Keys. Keys on the outside of the left. Drives it inside, forward 50. Met, though, by Williams to the Bulldogs. Handball to West. Knocked it onto Karmas. Karmas kicks through the centre of the ground. And a sliding mark. That came off the grass. It's awarded to Will Lewis.
2: Lewis will put it inside the 50. And here is Waitman taking the mark on the chest. Now, Adelaide are filthy. Believing
3: ground,
2: that Lewis's
3: that
5: that's not a
2: mark did hit the ground. We're looking at the Harvey Norman replay here. Yep, it did. So the umpires have had a couple of howlers so far tonight. And they've gone the Bulldogs' way. And as Richo says, you take them when you get them.
3: You do. You do, that's for sure.
5: You would have done that once or twice, Richo.
3: You claim them all. Yeah. You know when it's hit the ground, too.
2: 25 out directly in front. Tony Waitman moving in here for the Western Bulldogs. Oh, he kicks
3: Shanks
2: and he misses. Shank dramatically to the left-hand side. Gee, that's a big miss. 4-8, 32 goals. It's going to be hard to come by tonight. Adelaide 5-1, 31 on the Robot Building Supply scoreboard. That's a big miss.
3: Yeah, 20 metres out. Just as nearly straight in front.
1: Gee.
3: So, big miss.
1: Aggressive kick here.
5: Paul Kahan goes down the guts, met by Miller. Handball to Neil Bullen, handball to Jordan Dawson, sends it to the outer wing. Adelaide could be out here. It's going to bounce up for Rochelle. He's corralled. Josh Rochelle, though, assesses the options. To 50, Saligo couldn't mark. He had time to recover. Flicks the handball forward. Chance here for Adelaide. Here comes Archie. 1-2 around the body goal.
1: Miss it one in, pay the price the other.
5: Star 21 goal of the day. Outstanding from Callum Archie, the dual premiership star in his first season of the Adelaide Crows. Adelaide regained the lead, 6-1-37. Dogs 4-8-32. That is all the Robot Building Supplies scoreboard. 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
3: Yeah, we see it so often, don't we? You miss a sitter and then the other team goes coast to coast and kicks a goal, maybe a little bit of justice in the game because it clearly hit the ground, that mark to Lewis. And that was just a good set play, really, out of the middle. Rochelle breaking to his half-forward flank from the middle on his own, and they just got it into an open forward line, which we haven't seen a lot of tonight. Archie finishes. Done four hammies this year, Archie. Frustrating year. We got him at the right time, though, in finals.
2: 4.5 minutes left, second quarter. White glove, move a clock. McAndrew somehow fashioned the kick forward. No clean take at ground level initially, and then Berry was able to put it inside the 50. Here is Achie. Just knocked away from him late. Handball comes out to Bailey Dale. Arriving was Tex Walker. Quick kick, Rochelle. Great work by Tex Walker just to get a little spoil in there. It set this up for Rochelle. Now they can go back to back here, the Adelaide Crows.
3: So Rochelle kicked the goal himself, involved in that last one. So he's starting to look really dangerous. Shorey's man.
2: Rochelle opens up the angle and it curls back beautifully. Two goals for Rochelle. And Adelaide to 7-1-43. And the Western Bulldogs 4-8-32. You go back to that Cody Wayman kick. Gee, it could really cost them.
3: Yeah, it does, and it will. But he tried to kick it too hard and it swung violently from right to left, Waitman. So Rochelle's starting to get really dangerous now. And it's just opened up a little. This is a big sort of nearly 4 minutes for the Dogs. You wouldn't want the Crows to get a couple more before half time.
1: Well, they've picked up in one area. They've scored off turnover, you know. And like you said, if Waitman kicks the goal, you don't have the kick in that then allows you to control the ball. So you look back to those things, but there's bigger things also. Massive couple of minutes here, like Richo said.
5: Tony Shaw and Matthew Richardson, our Saturday night experts in this elimination final. Oh, Norton was held. We'll get the free kick against Martin. So it's right on the edge of the centre square at half forward for the Dogs. Adelaide with the last three goals of the match after the Dogs kick three in a row.
3: Great kick.
5: Norton to the lead. Richards is there, so too Artie Jones. And it's the latter who took the mark, and you called it early, Richard.
3: Yeah, it was just they kept the bat side open. Felt like a bit of a set-up play, that one. They all came to the narrow side of the ground. And Artie went the opposite way. And the Crows should have had a wingman there. That's where your wingman's got to be. Your bat side winger, he was nowhere to be seen. Artie Jones can kick his second.
5: Yeah, kicked one earlier in this quarter and let the Adelaide pros know about it as well with a few air kisses. The Adelaide faithful don't forget. He comes in, very slight angle, 45 metres out. Artie Jones, he don't miss. Great goal. Artie Jones with his second of the night. More importantly, the Western Bulldogs pull another one back. And they're back to within five. 5-8-38. Adelaide, an accurate 7-1-43. Robot Building Supply scoreboard. Saturday night footy, all with thanks to Maccas.
3: I'm sure he's Mr. September. Artie Jones is too. This is his sixth goal. I guess last week wasn't September, but finals footy. So he's missed to August as well.
2: Man for all seasons.
1: Can we get the tape on that, please?
5: We might rerun that tomorrow, Shorey.
1: That's coming up at 12 o'clock.
5: We've got 3 hours to fill tomorrow. That'll get a run.
3: The wild card's thrown me out there. He's missed the finals. Six goals.
2: They count wild card as a final, though, Richard.
3: They shouldn't.
2: Back in the middle. English wins it down. Frazier flicks the handball to Richards. He's off to the races for the middle and gets the centre clearance up inside the 50. Lewis came late, couldn't take a Worrell handball. Oh, Waitman, good forward pressure. Here is Artie Jones. He couldn't gather handball to Norton. Norton now popped the handball back to Davidson. Davidson the snap. He's taken by Miller back to the last line of defence for the Adelaide Crows. He goes short to Isaac Rankin. Down at 2.5 left in the second quarter. On the White Club move a clock, Worrell clears it, heads to the wing, Phil Thorpe, no clean mark, Frazier at the drop, handball Davidson, handball to the feet of Bonapelli, dangerous if this man gets it, he kicks it to the hot spot, they all panic, the Adelaide defenders, they get a fist to it, they're almost to the boundary line, Worrell keeps it alive, Miller up, that was clever, sold the dummy, and then was centimetre perfect with a kick, taken by Rochelle at right half back.
5: So inside 2 minutes remaining in this opening half of this elimination final for the White Glove Mover. Can the Crows get another? Rochelle sends it to the wing. The Texan came through, couldn't mark, came down to Bramble, dropped the footy, should be a free kick to Adelaide. Very late call.
1: We're in 7 second delay with the umpies tonight, or what?
5: Very late call. Neil Bullen will take the free kick. The former Demon sends it to half forward, standing tall, great mark. Lachlan Andrew, Castrol, mark of the day. Sends it inside 50. Rochelle at the back. Oh, I thought he had enough, but umpire said no. Rochelle then goes off the ground and missed.
6: Jake.
5: would have been one of the goals of the final series had Josh Rochelli kicked that.
1: It would have been if you fell off that chair when you went.
5: That's why it's radio, Shorey. You didn't have to say anything. You did not have to say anything.
1: I would have loved to see that.
5: Have to say
2: we got cameras in here.
3: Cameras everywhere, isn't there? Can't do anything.
2: Big Brother's watching Richard. Here's Dan Curvis with the football for Adelaide. He'll put it up inside the 50. Where are the big boys to take the grab? Packer players, Stillthorpe got hands to it, slapped away from him. Comes to Rankin. This man's dangerous. With the handball away straight to Bailey Dale. He gets it onto the boot. A rush ball to the wing. Hardy Jones can get on the end of this. It's a bouncing football. He's able to keep it in play. No, he wasn't. The umpire was Johnny on the spot to call it. We're going to have a throw in. 30 left. 30. Oh, no, it was a lasso. The umpire's called there. So a free kick going to Adelaide. Back to Miller. And Miller just back with the wing will go short. Berry.
5: Think from here, Adelaide more than happy just to hold it up. They lead by 6 points in this elimination final. One that many believe has Matthew Nicks' job on the line. The Bulldogs, of course, on the back of a wild card win. So the Crows just chip it around. Archie not able to take the mark, but the siren to go for half time coming knocks it on. And that is half time on a Saturday night at the Adelaide Oval in the second elimination final. It is the Adelaide Crows 7-2-44 leading the Western Bulldogs 5-8-38. For the Adelaide Crows, Josh Rochelli and Braden Cook have two apiece. Singles to Keys, Archie and Darcy Fogarty, who kicked the opening goal of the match. Then for the Western Bulldogs, Artie Jones, the only multiple goal kicker. He's got two singles to Richards, Frazier and Norton. Now, earlier today in the qualifying final, it was Sydney defeating Brisbane by 53 points. What that means is Sydney is through to a preliminary final. Brisbane will host the winner of this match here in Adelaide, the Crows or the Western Bulldogs, in a semi-final next weekend. At the moment, it is Adelaide by 6 points. 7-2-44, the Western Bulldogs 5-8-38. And with thanks to Macca's, don't Macca's walk, Macca's run to the all-new Quarter Pounder Barbecue Bacon, you're listening to 3AW Football.
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2: Andrew puts it down. Here's Rochelle. He loves a goal. That's a big finals goal. Hines does put it inside 50. Still on the head that time. Oh, man. Take it by Frazier. That's a great snap and a terrific finish. Just what they needed, the Western Bulldogs. Miller gets there first. He's able to collect and then kick it back inside the 50 for the Adelaide Crows. Here's Tex. Used the body, took the mark, kick it over the top, hooked and run into an open goal and slam it home.
19: The 50, Saligo put a mark. He had time to recover. Flicks the handball forward. Chance here for Adelaide. Here comes Archie. One, two, around the body, goal.
20: Norton to the lead. Richards is there, so too Artie Jones. He comes in very slight angle. 45 metres out, Artie Jones. He don't miss. Great goal.
2: It is half-time in this elimination final. Adelaide are in front. They're 7-2-44. The Western Bulldogs 5-8-38. That's our half-time break, courtesy of Sheen. 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Matthew Richardson and Tony Shaw are our analysts tonight. It's a six-point margin, Richo. A six-point margin at quarter-time as well. Nice, tight contest.
3: Yeah, great contest. Really typical finals game. There's not a lot of great ball movement. A couple of times late in that quarter, the Crows got an open forward line, but you've been going into congestion. It's hard to string any passages of play together. Most of the scoring was done from stoppage. Not a lot of turnover to score because you just can't get going off the back of an intercept mark. But yeah, fascinating battle. I think the Dogs are, going really well. They've won time in forward half, inside 50s. They've had more shots at goal, missed a couple that they should have got. So, they're making a really good fist of going interstate and trying to pinch a final at the Adelaide Oval. There's no doubt about that. So they've just got to keep working on getting that ball in low, punch it in low inside 50. Don't hang it in the air. They've got a small forward line. But, yeah, they're going really well. The Crows, I think they've got a bit more to work on for sure. Shorey?
1: Yeah, I thought, you look at the scoreboard and you're thinking, gee, the Western Bulldogs with most of the categories. We know that Adelaide like to kick the ball and hold on. They don't handball like Western Bulldogs do from the contest. So I think Western Bulldogs have probably been the better side in the first half. Not by a massive margin, but you're right. It's all about how they go forward. As soon as they go forward, and it's an amazing, they kicked 7 goals, 2 from 25 inside 50. So they've really held them up. Their defence has held up well, which we thought their key forwards for Adelaide might have been a bit of an issue.
3: Hasn't been sighted,
1: no,
3: has
1: he hasn't touched the old.
3: What's he had?
1: He's had three possessions so far, and that's when he's been probably in the ruck. He's had two handballs and one kick. So
3: Fogarty's,
1: he kicked the goal, but he's only had the three possessions. Toby Walker's only had three, and he hasn't hit the scoreboard. So they've done a good job. Tex Walker.
3: Yeah.
1: Toby Walker. I played golf with Toby Walker. That's right. That's a true story. Anyway, Tex Walker's only had the three possessions, so they've really held up well, the Western Bulldogs defence, when we thought, losing a defender before the game, which
3: Michael Selwood,
1: unbelievable with concussion, and Croft not playing, so they've done really well. I think Adelaide, there's a lot of improvement with a lot of areas for them, and with the crowd, and they've still got their nose ahead, and they haven't played great footy, probably because Western Bulldogs didn't convert well.
3: I think if the Dogs remain as close as they are around contest and clearance and are getting the ball forward, I think they can win this game, because the Crows just don't transition the ball well. I think they're 13th or 14th in the comp from transitioning the ball from one end to the other. So The Dogs have sort of nullified their areas where they're really strong. They have normally a strong contested ball team and win that pretty well. Well, they haven't so far tonight, so the Doggies are right in this.
1: I'll tell you what, Rankin and Rochelli have had an impact. Look, Rochelli's kicked 2 goals, 1, but he's also had 4 score involvement, so he's also setting them up. And we just, a stoppage where they kicked a goal came from Rankin getting the tap, you know, in the pocket and then handballing off to Rochelli. So if they get the ball, I think, into their into the hands of their better players, Adelaide, that's what they've got to try and do. Bontempelli had a massive 7 or 8 minutes halfway during that quarter, I reckon, to get them back, because they got a couple of goals ahead, Adelaide, and it looked like it was turning. And then because on the back of Bont, just one thing, Ed Richards is a left footer. I have not seen any Adelaide person playing on him start on that side of his body. I don't think I've seen him ever kick on his right foot unless he's under enormous pressure. So you've got to understand the strengths of your opponent. And he's a great player, but come on, take one part of his strengths away by playing left side of his body.
2: So we think the Bont and also, from an Adelaide point of view, has the spark for Natira. Natira's doing filters. Check out the new NTK range, because every car deserves one.
3: I think at the moment, Worrell down back, if Worrell, they can nullify him a bit more with his intercept game, they'd be further, they'd be in front in this game. They're a goal down, just over a goal down, the Western Bulldogs. But Worrell's had it on a string down there.
1: Yeah, so, 19 possessions.
3: Yeah, he's the one, I think.
2: I was just going to say, with the laid out to Silwood, Croft was an emergency, so I just wonder whether or not they just had to, it happened so quickly that they went with McNeil.
3: They'd have them over there, though.
2: Yeah, but I know that it happened so quickly. They're all over there, but whether or not they just went to McNeil and didn't have much time to think about it, but Croft was actually an emergency. Milwaukee heavy-duty play. Now, if you're a tradie, you just can't beat Milwaukee Tools. They are forever for the job sites, forever for the trade. Who's had a couple of heavy-duty plays in that first half, Rich?
3: I reckon Rochelli's had a couple. Got on the end of a couple and set a goal up. So I'd go for Rochelli. And down the other end, I think Artie Jones. A couple of big plays, drew a free kick, then got a mark on the lead and nailed both of them. And he's the only one that, on the set shot, you just feel confident with Artie Jones. Waitman missed that sitter, but just feel like Artie's in that zone. He's so confident with his game at the moment. He put them straight through the middle, both really good set shots.
2: Really, for the Bulldogs, those small forwards, Artie Jones and Waitman, they've got to have big halves for them to win,
3: they've got to hit the scoreboard. And Will Lewis has got to try and chip in and kick a goal as well, I think. He's trying to play a negating role. But they need to try and get him to hit the scoreboard. I think you need Bont to hit the scoreboard in the second half as well. Maybe another goal from Ed Richards. They need midfield goals. Maybe another one from Frazier as well.
2: Earlier on today in the qualifying final, Sydney defeating Brisbane at the SCG, 21-15, 141, with all those stars out. Brisbane Lions 13-10, 88. So Sydney into a prelim final now. The Brisbane Lions will play next week the winner of this game between Adelaide and the Western Bulldogs. 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And it is the Adelaide Crows 7-2-44. The Western Bulldogs 5-8-38. For Maccas, 3AW is finals football.
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29: Good evening, I'm Alex Riddell. An Australian rescue team has arrived in Nepal as search and rescue efforts to find survivors from the deadly flash flood continues, including 36 missing Australians. The 15-strong specialist unit is part of the Australian Disaster Assistance Response Team. Several children have been injured after two separate jumping castle accidents in New South Wales and Victoria. In Sydney's south, three children, including a baby, have been taken to hospital after a gust of wind lifted the jumping castle they were playing on into the air just after 1 p.m. While in Geelong, two primary school children have suffered upper body injuries when they were flung from the inflatable jumping castle just before 11 o'clock this morning. All children are in a stable condition. The federal government insists it's taking action to address housing affordability, which has fallen to its lowest level in Australia. New data shows households earning $125,000 are only able to afford 12% of homes sold in the country. Three consecutive rate rises is being blamed for the fall in affordability. And a Sydney-bound flight has been forced to make an emergency landing after experiencing a suspected engine issue shortly after takeoff from Queenstown. Vision shows what appears to be several flames bursting out of the engine. A Qantas spokesperson says the aircraft landed safely in Christchurch. More news after the football.
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30: 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Shane McGinnis with you alongside Matt Granlund in commentary tonight. Matthew Richardson and Tony Shaw are our experts. Let's get down to ground level though right now. 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Laurie Colliver, Loz, what news do you bring
31: from ground level? Ground level, pretty good. The weather has cleared. Both teams back on the ground looking raring to go.
30: And, Loz, is that rain holding off for the time being?
31: If you can hear me, boys.
30: Got ya.
31: If you can hear me, boy, yeah, good. Conditions are pretty good here. There's still a little bit of water on the surface. The rain looks like it's cleared up for the night. Conditions, no breeze really. Might be half a goal at one end, the left-hand end, if you're watching on television. But it's a good night for footy, and well, the better team, can they win the game and go through to the next week of finals?
30: We will see in a matter of moments. It is Adelaide leading by 6 points at half time, the same margin that it was at quarter time. Richo, Shorey, the Western Bulldogs, they've had opportunities. You look at that scoreline of 5-8, play 7-2. Adelaide, clearly the more accurate, but the Bulldogs aren't without chances in this game thus far. They get those looks again in the second half. They're well and truly in this game.
1: You agree with Richo. You'd think this the Adelaide side, I said, have got a bit more upside, and a lot of players are down. But, the Bullies have pushed them towards that in the way that they've won contested ball clearances. So not a massive amount, but it's enough to make sure that they've had territory and kept the ball. And that's why it gave them so many shots at goal. So, that's played its part. As I said, I just think the Adelaide Crows have got a lot of blokes. Like, their key forwards, Walker, Fogarty, Thilthorpe, they've got to get involved a little bit more and try and get move the ball a bit quicker than what they do. They're, like you said, their rebound from defence, Richo, is very ordinary. They haven't got the speed of other sides.
7: So they've got to get their clearance game up to where it needs to be. The Dogs are winning that. The Dogs are just in front of contested footy. And if it stays that way, the Dogs are going to be right in this game, right to the final siren, because that means you're trying to move the ball from behind centre and they're not great at it.
30: Tell you what, we'll keep an eye out for our Sea Road Ferries tackle of the day in the second half. They escaped the everyday in just 14 minutes on board Sea Road Ferries car and passenger ferry departing from Sorrento and Queenscliff every day. Tell you what, the tackling of the Western Bulldogs has absolutely been first rate tonight, and that's really stymied any run that the Adelaide Crows have tried to get, particularly off half back.
7: Yeah, I think they've nailed the areas that they really had to tonight. So they're playing to their strengths, the Dogs. They've got some limitations inside 50 and in their forward half with marking players at the moment. But, they've got their pressure up, their tackle game up. They're shutting down space quickly. They're good around the contest. They've just got to convert when they get their opportunities, and the Doggies can pull an upset off.
2: So second half coming up, third quarter, thanks to Tyre Power. Their footy finals sale is on now. Buy three, get one free, selected Toyo passenger and SUV tyres. Adelaide by six. As we start the third quarter, 3AW finals footy, with thanks to Mac as the umpire throws it up in
8: cross
2: the air.
8: Line, Western Bulldogs.
2: And McAndrew crossed the line too early. And Tim English takes the free kick here for the Western Bulldogs. He goes short on the kick. And Dolan now with the football. He's going to put it inside the 50 for the Doggies. Just over the head of Davidson. Keen is able to take the mark. He goes short and a little dangerous, but no damage done as Dawson takes it. Through centre half back. Dawson looks out to the wing. Oh, he shanked that kick. Might work out though, because Thilthorpe was able to take the loose football at ground level. Shared it with Laird. Back to Thilthorpe. Helicopters one to half forward. O'Donnell can't take the clean mark. Cook, terrific pickup. Handball to Archie. He'll get it under the boot, and that one flying off the side of his slipper and over for a boundary. That's going to be out in the full. Free kick going the way of the Western Bulldogs. 7-2-44, no change to the halftime score. Western Bulldogs 5-8-38.
30: Tyre Power scoreboard in this third term. There's a free kick going the way of the Adelaide Crows for holding. Wayne Miller to get the free. Still a good 60-65 from home. And Lester left arm forward goes to a lead of Darcy Fogarty. So Taylor Walker was barking instructions, Richo, and then Darcy Fogarty was able to take the lead and take the mark.
7: Yeah, the last play you want kicking for goal anywhere inside 50, this guy. He is a dead-eye dick. And before he got suspended for those 3 weeks up in Sydney, he'd kicked 18 goals one in a little stretch of 7 or 8 games.
30: He is a prodigious talent, Darcy Fogarty. He kicks from right on 50, and he is not a dead-eye dick on this occasion. He doesn't even have the distance. Out the back, Tex Walker kept it inside the field of play. Rochelle, he's tackled.
1: Dangerous tackle. Oh, please.
7: No, that's not gone. That's not good.
1: That is the player.
30: It has been paid as a dangerous tackle.
1: Come on.
7: No, but that's not to be paid, because he had a hand free and he could have stopped it.
3: And what he did afterwards...
1: Hold his head to show it that he hit his head on the ground. That, I hate that.
3: That's not good.
30: No, and he did have... his left arm was completely free to brace the fall.
3: Yes, that's right.
30: So Buku Kamas did the right thing as Rochelli comes around, hits the stick.
1: Hello.
3: Hello.
30: And that may just be the footy gods coming to the fore.
3: So that's the problem when you...
1: You try and milk them out.
3: You try and milk them, but we don't want to see that.
1: So he's got to come off... He should come off the ground now if he was holding his head like that.
2: Yeah. We're having a look at it on the down on the bench on the replay, but
3: he was wanting a free kick.
2: He was staging. Yes. He was staging. A missed kick there. Western Bulldogs. Going to be Isaac Rankin. Puts it inside the 50. Oh, gets out the back here. Here is Rochelli. Ailey Williams comes the other way. Williams was able to shake out of the Rochelli tackle, then kick it back to the wing for the Doggies. Need a clean mark. Norton, good work. Handball on to Davidson. Davidson, Dolan. Oh, it's just over his head. Numbers here now with
1: great tackle.
2: Adelaide. That was Dolan with a good tackle. On lead. Picked up by Miller. He was able to get away from Dolan. Short pass to Tex Walker. He's still in the middle. He's just such a beautiful field kick. That's out wide here. Little short one is a nice one. Not 15. Worrell confronted. Tackled. Lost it. Picked up Bailey Williams. Handball Sanders. What can they do on the counter punch? Oh, Sanders dropped it. Just slipped out of his hands.

0: 2026. He'll come in from 48 metres. He's just right of centre. And Isaac Rankin has put through the goal for the Adelaide Crows. So Adelaide with the first goal of the second half. 8-3-51. Western Bulldogs 5-8-38 on the Tyre Power scoreboard. For Maccas, this is 3W footy.
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2: Yeah, disappointed there for Sanders. He had time and space, but in the end, he just didn't do anything.
3: Nah.
2: Had to be decisive with his decision-making. Second guess, big turnover. And they've got a little break now, the Crows.
4: Another solid performance from Isaac Rankin tonight. Margin is 13 points. That's the biggest lead of the evening thus far. Doesn't seem a lot, but it is in an elimination final. Here's Marcus Bontempelli, handball defensively. Ed Richards, they're not done yet, the Dogs. Richards sends it inside, forward 50. Norton went up for the mark, couldn't hold on to it. On the periphery, well done, Dolan. Knocked it to his own advantage. Kicks on the left, but it's cut off. Keane in the back pocket, right for the Adelaide Crows. Goes to full back. The mark is taken by Worrell. Brings it out this members or broadcast side of the ground. But it's going to come back because Rory Lobb marks it half forward, point of the centre square.
0: So Lobb then puts it up inside the 50. There's the big jumpers. Keane got his fist into it. Here they go. As Rankin was able to clear it. Kicks it to the wing. Buku Kamis to the middle. Buku Kamis couldn't take it. Bramble just knocked it to Bailey Williams. Tackled by Archie. And wrapped him up. Heavy duty play thanks to Milwaukee. If you're a tradie, you just can't beat Milwaukee tools. We've got a ball up. It's out there on the wing. On the outer side. McAndrew is able to guide that one down. Richards sockers it off the ground. Ping-pongs around. Comes to Neil Bullen. Got the handball. McAndrew awkwardly kicks it to half forward. Taken by Tex Walker. He's kicking to the forward pocket for Thilthorpe. And it runs away from him. To the boundary line on a throw-in. Right forward pocket now Adelaide. 8-3-51. To the Western Bulldogs, 5-8-38. Another goal here to Adelaide, and the Doggies are in a bit of trouble.
2: Yeah, this is a crucial couple of minutes here for the Dogs.
4: Inside 50, 6-3 in favour of Adelaide in this third quarter, with thanks to Lamaro's. Here's a chance for Neil Bullen. Couldn't trap it. Keys could, off a step, Ben Keys!
3: Oh, that's a hole.
4: That is very close. I think that's a goal. It is!
3: Oh.
4: Ben Keys with the star 21 goal of the night. Rory Lobb arguing he was held. The ball bounced on the goal line. And the Adelaide Crows, with the first two of the quarter, now lead by 19 points, 9-3-57. The Western Bulldogs 5-8-38. And Ben Keys, that is an outstanding, outstanding goal.
2: Yeah, he's got two goals now out of nothing, Ben Keys. But we'll get a look at this on the replay. Was Lobb impeded on the line by Thilthorpe? He thinks he was. Well, he was slung to the ground. You can do anything on the goal line.
3: You're allowed to ship it. You're allowed to ship. You can't grab a play.
2: He grabbed him and pulled him down.
3: And he had it over his shoulder. That is ridiculous, isn't
2: how
3: it?
2: How can you miss that?
4: That's bad.
3: That is four umpires miss that. Now, come on. Anyway.
2: That's not good enough.
4: The 4K cameras saw it.
2: It's not good enough.
3: Gee whiz.
0: Here's Richards with a centre clearance for the Bulldogs to half forward. Elton take the clean mark. That's some bad umpiring calls tonight, haven't we? Michael Annie tackled. Annie Jones, good pressure. Picked up by Worrell. His handball went straight to Bontempelli. Look away, handball. Sanders can't break free. Worrell gets it back. Handball Rankin. Handball to Berry. Berry confronted, but still freed the hands. Michael Annie, they're running the wing here. Tex Walker on the end of the handball chain. Got the handball out to Saligo. Saligo puts it up inside the 50. Thilthorpe knocked away by Lobb. Ground level ball. Luke Kennedy picks it up. Handball to Bontempelli. And the captain kicks it to the wing. Although kicked it. Oh, that's almost thrown back in that time by Sanders. And it's touched. So it's going to be a boundary throw in on the outer side. The Crows fans thought he actually threw that back in.
2: Yeah, well, he did. But
3: it didn't come back into play, though. 27-8, uncontested. But they're getting on the outside now.
2: Starting to open right up.
4: Pressure really ramping up on the Western Bulls.

0: Bulldogs coming off that wild card win over Collingwood, of course. Adelaide coming off a week off. Make some question the wild card capacity as now out of the middle. Here's Bailey Williams. Sends it to right half forward. Put race on. Artie Jones just not fast enough. Lasso free kick going the way of the Adelaide Crows and all the Adelaide fans letting Artie know their little lasso imitations. Rankin, handball, Miller. Back to Rankin.
1: That's where you are. That's where you are. He's handballed it.
2: Your kick.
3: You don't want to give Artie a hard time if you're thinking about getting him to your club, do you?
0: So it's a free kick going the way of Isaac Rankin. It was a down-the-ground free kick, and down-the-ground was about 2 metres forward of where the free kick was.
4: I think Essendon and Brisbane are the two that are leading in the race for Artie at the moment if he was to leave the Bulldogs.
0: Bombers were taken.
4: Kick to the wing.
3: Bombers are taken.
4: She knocking it to the boundary line.
0: Don't worry, I'm making a pitch for Toby Green as well.
3: Don't worry, if you, your texts have been seen during the week about we'll have him at Essendon. I think it was 15 players mentioned.
4: Lasso. Three is getting out of the way of the Western Bulldogs. They need a goal, don't they, Dogs?
5: Yeah, but if this goes the way it's starting to look with that opening up and the Crows getting away, this will prove that it's going to be very, very hard to win a granny from a wild card game.
0: And does it take away from elimination finals, the wild card round?
5: I think it does.
4: O'Donnell, Garner couldn't take it. Comes down, Richards inside the 50. Miller up, he's got that covered, takes the mark for the Crows.
0: Miller up, handled defensively. Gave it off Worrell. Adelaide just controlling the pill at all angles at the moment. 57 plays, 38. In fact, the Western Bulldogs yet to register a score after 11 minutes for the white glove mover in this third term. They had opportunities earlier in the match. Inaccuracy plagued them. Neil Bullen, look away, handball. Kennedy to West. And now Frazier off a step. Again, a bit of hit and hope stuff.
3: That's a not right.
0: Will Lewis, I reckon, impeded on Vancouver, and it'll be a free kick once more.
3: Well, it's Norton or nothing at the moment for the Bulldogs forward. They need some of these lesser lights to just stand up a little bit, get some stoppages in their forward line.
4: Michael Annie kicks it to Miller up.
5: Well, they're just one man short down there, dear. Maybe you've got to just throw lob down there now. I know you lose the defender, but you've got to try and win it.
4: Tex Walker inside the 50. Dawson couldn't take the mark. Bailey Williams at the drop. Handball, O'Donnell, Bailey Dale. Davidson kicks it back to the wing here for the Western Bulldogs, but it's all Crows at the moment. Team will get a free kick for a hole.
3: See, Davidson's not a great ball user. Yeah, you know, for a youngster, he's still learning. You just got to lower your eyes then. Pressure's on now, the Bullies. They've got to get control or something here. Maybe the Bont go forward.
5: I just think it's opening up. They're starting to feel the pinch a little bit. This is similar to last night about
4: Walker
5: this time.
4: Jahan, he's able to thread the needle there to Rankin. Yeah, good control of this game at the moment, Adelaide.
5: Fresher legs.
4: Rankin to half forward. There's Gardner. Mark taken by Gardner back there. Centre half back for the Western Bulldogs. 19-point lead to Adelaide.
0: Yeah, just feel that lead can't stretch any more in favour of the Crows. Gardner to right half back.
3: 50 metres.
0: Oh. So O'Donnell took the mark, got a little shove late from Taylor Walker, and that's a 50-metre penalty. Our second of the night brings O'Donnell just forward of centre wing. O'Donnell on the left. Into the pocket. Dogs with numbers. Artie Jones stays down. Couldn't take it. Worrell did.
5: They just misread that in the air.
0: High ball. Out of defensive 50. It's going to come back, though. O'Donnell once more. He's still a good 75, 80 around from goal. Sets it to the pocket once more. It's a poor kick. And Rory Laird able to take it defensively. And a few of the Bulldogs forwards just shrugging their shoulders, saying, hold on, that's not where we wanted it.
4: Not working that forward line at the moment. Here's Laird. Puts it up onto the wing. There's no clean mark. Saligo put the handball out. Empire said holding the ball. Free kick Doggies. They need to kick a goal. They need someone to take a mark up there. He goes sideways. Goes to Buku Kama still in the middle.
3: Got to widen the ground. Yeah, it's a big switch on. They've been going straight down the line.
4: He's going to put it up inside the 50 now for the Western Bulldogs. Norton will jump. Out the back near Curvis.
3: There's a stoppage at least.
4: Yep, and that was Harley Jones who produced that with that tackle. We're going to have a ball up inside the 50 here for the Dogs. They can't take a mark, so can they get a stoppage goal? Comes down. Davison got the handball out. Norton to West. The quick snap. Hangs in the air, top of the goal square. That's a nice mark for Worrell. Can't underneath that.
5: He's had a big, big night, Worrell.
3: He might be in your votes, Richard.
0: Castrol mark of the night contender.
5: All right.
0: Worrell is now Rankin to Philthorpe. Couldn't mark. Came down to McNeil. Handball it. Davidson gone. Totally unaware of his surrounds. Great tackle, Isaac Cumming. One of the tackles of the night for sure. Here's a chance. That's for Sea Road Ferries. Here's Berry. Sends it to the outer wing. Bounces and bobbles. Nan Curvis picks it up. Sends it to right half forward. Saligo takes possession. Handball once more on the periphery. Taylor Walker takes possession. Kicks inside 50. But Bailey Williams able to take possession. That's Sea Road Ferries tackle of the night. Outstanding work by Isaac Cumming.
4: Bailey Williams now kicks it back to the wing. Nice work, Worrell. The fist to it, knocks it to the boundary line and save. But they've kicked five goals at the moment, the Western Bulldogs. You can't see them kicking many goals, can you, from here?
5: They've only got one bona fide target in the air. In Norton, Lewis, no. Hardy Jones is the only taking a couple of marks, but it's just hard work. Adelaide is a great intercepting team down there. Keane, Worrell. That's the big problem.
4: So they're down by three goals at the moment. They're going to kick probably five if they want to win this game. We're eight to go in the third quarter. There's that West.
5: That's what I'm saying.
4: Tackle lost, holding the ball.
5: You just got to throw caution to the wind now. I mean, you might get blown out, but maybe Lobb's down there. You know, at least he can... 200
3: you can throw Gardner down the other end as a defender.
5: Yeah, throw Gardner. He used to play as a defender. Yep.
4: Neil Bullen has the football in his hands.
5: 207 centimetres lob. At least he can give him a target.
4: The big boys start to move inside the 50. Achie flew for it and couldn't take it. Quick kick from Bailey Williams. He's able to clear it. Here's Davidson. He takes the football now and then kicks it the half forward. Races on. Harley Jones has got the wheels here. He'll get to it first. It sits up for him. He looks backwards. He almost stumbles. He goes to ground. He gets back up again. And now he goes for the pass. Richard. A little bit of fancy footwork outside of the boot. What's he doing? Helped through by Worrell.
3: No right foot.
4: And it's a minor score. That should have been a goal for the Western Bulldogs, and they made a meal of it. 5-9-39 Western Bulldogs, 9-3-57 Adelaide.
0: 17 minutes it took in this term for the white glove movement for the Bulldogs to get a score on the board. Three-goal margin exactly in favour of the Adelaide Crows. Paul Kahan sends it out of defensive 50 underneath an English. Couldn't mark. Keys at ground level. Handball to Berry. Now a chance on the wing. Walker came through. Couldn't mark. Buku Kamas attacked with vigour. He's then tackled by the Texan. And it will be a ball up. No try. 9-3-57 Adelaide. 5-9-39 the Western Bulldogs. That is all on the Tyre Power scoreboard. Don't forget their footy final sale on now. Buy three and get one free on selected Toyo passenger and SUV tyres. Lob down the broadcaster Western wing. Norton middle of the pack. Nice mark. Castrol mark of the day contender. Castrol Edge Oils are data engineered.
5: Ryan Gardner's gone forward. See if he can give him a target.
0: Inside 50. Jones lurking English. The Bont off the pack. Handball to Sanders to English. He handballed to a ruckman. Gone. Free kick Adelaide in the back pocket. 57 plays, 39 Crows by 18.
4: We check the inside 50s for Lamaro this quarter.
5: They've had more, the Dogs.
3: Yeah, they have too. It's 11 to 10.
5: But they've just got no dangerous
3: No dangerous foot.
4: Kick to the wing.
5: I just think you have to put Lobb forward, put Gardner back.
4: Jeez, wouldn't you love Sam Darcy right about now, Richard?
5: They've done a great job.
3: Look at this. Artie Jones, three against one.
4: Yep. A three win out, as you would expect, Laird. His kick, though, is going to be out, and it's going to be a lasso free.
5: Coming into this season, people are saying Darcy be the number one player in the game, and he's not even playing. That is a huge hole for this team, and for him to get this far.
3: Yeah, I'm with you.
5: Pretty commendable, I think. A lot of injuries.
0: They were premiership favourites in about round three, the Western Bulldogs. Right up there when Darcy was playing.
5: Yeah.
4: Here's West, kicks it to the pocket. English can't complete the mark. Warrell will at the boundary line here at Taylor. We'll have a throw-in.
5: They've been to Brisbane and Adelaide and won in that first month with Darcy.
4: 30 around from goal here for the Western Bulldogs. Down to under 5.5 left in the third quarter on the white glove mover clock. For the best of the best, they'll either make your bed. The umpire throws the ball back into play. Forward pocket. They need a goal. The Doggies. It bounces outside defensive 50. Picked up by Fogarty. He was able to shake out of a couple of tackles. Got the handball off to Tex Walker. Caught one high from Sanders. Will take a free.
0: So Walker, wastes no time. He has indeed.
3: Love it.
0: He got about 60 metres, the Texan, to left half forward. Keys wrestling for it. Bramble got there first. Handball to Williams. Handball to O'Donnell. Just kept it inside the field of play. Now lob. A handball to Bramble. Bramble corralled by Saligo. Concedes some ground by hand. Back to lob, and the Rock Lobsters put it out of bounds on the full, much to the joy of the Adelaide fans in attendance tonight.
3: That's just a lack of faith in what you've got up forward now. They had plenty of time to just kick the ball down the line, but they've just been intercepted so much.
0: Adelaide 9-3-57, Dogs 5-9-39, as Hall Kahan kicks to left half forward. Philthorpe at full stretch takes a strong grab. Left arm forward for the Adelaide Crows. Into the pocket. They can raffle it off. And Daniel Curtin may just bring down the curtains on the Western Bulldogs tonight in this elimination fight.
5: Yeah, they're just getting too strong in the air. Thilthorpe, Curtin, down back, Worrell.
0: 4 minutes remaining in the third quarter. Luke Beveridge already down onto the bench. He knows it's desperation stakes from here. Daniel Curtin, just 3.6 goals for the year. Fairly acute angle. Outside of the left, it curls, not enough. And a minus score results.
5: I'd like to see more goals out of him next year. Someone of his height, if he's playing on the wing, it's got to be more of a threat inside 50 in the air.
0: 58 plays, 39. Tyre Power scoreboard, Crows by 19.
4: Bailey Dale to Bailey Williams. Williams kicks it to the wing now for the Western Bulldogs. Miller takes the mark as Waitman went to ground. Miller swings it into the centre corridor.
5: Another intercept.
4: Blaze comes back. Keane. He goes short. He's playing with them at the moment, aren't they?
3: The other bloke who'll get a release to the wing would be Bailey Dale. Get him out of the defence now. He just hasn't had enough impact from there.
4: Kick up inside the 50. Off hands, Davidson. And Sambo went to English. He just had to bang it under the boot in haste. Here is Stale under the pump. His handball taken by Berry. Able to bounce off Frazier and then send a real bomb into the forward pocket. Bouncing ball will bounce over the boundary line, and we're going to have a throw-in right forward pocket for Adelaide. 3 to play in the third, and it's a 19-point lead. It doesn't seem like much, but in the context of this game, it's a lot.
5: It feels like 6 or 7 with the way this is being played.
0: Can the Dogs get one before three-quarter time? They've not kicked a goal in this third quarter. Bramble, tried to get a clearing kick away. And Jake Saligo has just been awesome tonight. Takes the mark and can go back. And this will be an absolute nail in the coffin of the Western Bulldogs.
3: The other thing, too, I think you'd nearly have to tell Tim English, if he's playing in the ruck, maybe he's just going to go to the square. So just something to straighten you up, to give you some height factor down there, like you said, Richo. So either way, they've got to make a change.
0: Margin before the kick, 19 points. Given they've kicked just 5 for the night, the Western Bulldogs, it'll make it hard from here. Saligo's kick on its way. It is offline. It stays offline. It is a 20-point ball game. Laurie Colliver for Barry Plant Real Estate. Let's get down to you.
6: Yeah, just quickly, Jake Saligo. He did cop a knock in the chest earlier, but obviously back in a bit of form tonight with 16 touches. Just missed that shot on goal.
4: Thank you, Lars. Free kick here for the Western Bulldogs on the wing. Down with 2 left to play.
5: Let's see if they can find a short on the 45. If they go long down the line, I'm afraid that it'll probably be intercepted.
4: One before three-quarter time would be huge if the Doggies could snare it. to half forward. Morton couldn't take it. They got it covered again. The Crows lead. Dawson, handball backwards. Ball lays.
5: So they put Gardner forward. Gardner's not a forward. Nah. We know Lobb can kick a few goals.
4: Saligo can't take it. Got some help.
5: Four career goals for Gardner. He's not going to suddenly start kicking them tonight.
4: And there is Keane, McAndrew, and Cook. He clears it out to the wing. Oh, Fogarty, great pick-up. Strong work. Was able to roll the shoulders there. Oh. And then kick to the lead. Rochelle, who dropped it. Lob. Now, this is a big chance here on the counterpunch. English kicks the centre-half forward. Mark taken by Gardner. Now he feeds Davidson, who puts it inside the 50. That's Ben after Norton.
5: Changed angles.
3: There's a heartbeat. Rochelle, massive drop mark there. It's been slippery all night, but gee, had to take that, and now that big chance.
5: That was their best ball movement for a couple of quarters, I reckon. They came through the corridor and then changed the angles a couple of times to the astronaut.
4: Just can't miss it. 25 metres out. To keep them in it as we approach three-quarter time. Aaron Norton moving in for the Western Bulldogs. And Aaron Norton has missed.
7: Hello.
3: Hello. Hello.
4: Oh, big chances. We go back to that Waitman miss. That's a real big miss there from Aaron Norton.
5: They're not getting many looks, so you've got to kick every one you get.
0: So they had those opportunities as well early on.
3: Yeah.
5: So Rory Lobb's kicked 4+ goals 7 times in AFL footy. Ryan Gardner's kicked 4 career goals. Ryan Gardner's played most of his career in defence.
3: Good point.
5: I think that's the move you've got to make.
0: Neil Bullen, no point defending. You've got to play to win. Neil Bullen inside 50. Gardner over the back for the Dogs. Got the spoil. Bramble.
5: He might have made it, I think.
0: Takes it to the boundary line and a boundary throw-in. Siren about to go for three-quarter time. There is going to be a quarter left in one of these club seasons. At the moment, it looks like it's the Western Bulldogs. But stranger things have happened in a final, especially here at the Adelaide Oval. Ball tossed in. McAndrew. Siren, three-quarter time. One quarter to go. 19 points is the lead to the Adelaide Crows. The Western Bulldogs did not score a goal in that third quarter. For Adelaide, Ben Keyes has two. Josh Rochelle and Braden Cook have two apiece. Singles to Archie, Rankin and Fogarty. While for the Western Bulldogs, it doesn't change since half-time. Artie Jones, the only multiple goal kicker, he has two. The winner to play Brisbane next weekend in a semi-final for the loser. 2026 comes to a close. 19 points is the margin in favour of Adelaide. Is it insurmountable? We've got 30 minutes to find out for the best coverage. But thanks to Macca's, stay with us right here on 3AW Football.
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4: Picked up Bailey Williams, handball Sanders. What can they do on the counter punch? Oh, Sanders dropped it. Just slipped out of his hands. Comes to Worrell. Coming. And now Miller inside the 50. Mark taken by Isaac Rankin. 48 metres. Just right of centre. And Isaac Rankin has put through the goal for the Adelaide Crows.
0: The chance for Bill Fullen. Couldn't trap it. Keys could. Off a step. Ben Keys.
15: Oh, that's cold.
0: That is very close. I think that's a goal.
15: It is!
0: Oh. Ben Keys with the Star 21 goal of the night. Rory Lobb arguing he was held.
16: He grabbed him and pulled him down.
17: And he had it over his shot.
16: That is ridiculous, isn't
17: how
16: it?
17: How can you miss that?
0: No, that's bad.
17: That is four umpires miss that. Yeah, come on. Anyway.
4: Three-quarter time at the Adelaide Oval. The Crows have made their move. They get the Doggies goalless in that third term. 9-5-59. Western Bulldogs 5-10-40. Margin is 19 before Tony Shaw and Matthew Richardson for Barry Plant Real Estate. Down to Laurie Colliver.
6: Both camps in very tight huddles here as we got the last few seconds before the start of the last quarter. Tex Wargo had a pretty good quarter there for Crows. Bit of drive on the wing right in front of me here, taking some nice marks. Had a bit of work done on the hammies as he gets ready for the last quarter. Just looking at the overall stats, 324 to Adelaide, 245 to the Dogs. They're going to have to narrow that a little bit if they're to get into this game and come home with a wet sail. No breeze at all there. The flag's completely limp on the top of the old scoreboard.
4: Got to be a miracle, really, for the Western Bulldogs to get it done. They're still in with a chance.
17: Well,
4: 19-point margin, three-quarters. It's not too big.
17: He's got to throw the magnets around a little bit, and I think they've got to keep all nearly their good players on the ground. They've got to go away from just taking, like, even a Richards and Bontempelli. If you're going to go off the ground, why not go deep forward? Because the talent up forward at the moment, it's Norton or nothing. And as Richo said, I reckon Lob go forward, Gardner go back. They've got to throw it around. But if they get some clearance work again, they've got enough talent at their top end to get involved. They've got to kick, three? They've kicked five for the game. They've got to kick five probably to win it.
18: So it's going to be hard. But you've got Bontempelli. You've got...
17: you've got some stars.
18: You've got Richards in the middle. You've got English. And the season's on the line. You win this and you're up to the Gabba to take on the Brisbane Lions. And that will be next Saturday.
17: Karmas has gone forward.
18: There you go.
0: It all comes down to the next 30 minutes. One side through to a semi-final against the Lions. For the other, it's all over for 2026. The Adelaide Crows. Are they also saving the job of their coach, Matthew Nix? Crows try and get the clearance through Dawson, but Bontempelli from the edge of the centre square kicks toward full forward over the back. It's knocked through for a minor score. The Bulldogs with the first score of this term. 5-11-41, 9-5-59, the Adelaide Crows. This quarter away, thanks to Tyre Power.
4: That's a bold move. Karmas forward and trying something. The Doggies coaching brigade. Ball back into play. Michael Lally has got it right half back. I think the first one, the Doggies. That would have been a dream start. Michael Lally now kicks it to the wing. Phil Thorpe up, was underneath the footy. Slapped forward by Bontempelli. Picked up by Lobb. His handball doesn't connect. Ah, goes in for a second helping. Handball at the West. West on the left. Kicks it up inside the 50. Karmas got hands to that but couldn't drag it down. And then Ali Jones is able to wrap Michael Lanny up in the tackle. A ball up just inside the 50 here for the Western Bulldogs.
0: Simple equation. They need to get the first here, the Western Bulldogs. Bonampally, Frazier. Frazier knocked it back to Bonampally. Kicks toward the goal square, and it is cut off above a blade of grass, literally, by Will Lewis, who it's fair to say is probably having a fairly forgettable night, but this is his moment right here.
18: Well, his opponent a lot of the night, Worrell's had it on a string, so this is big. Massive kick. They can't miss another set shot. The last couple of set shots, they've been easy and they've missed them.
0: In for his first game since round 18. Has to kick it. Will Lewis kicks the goal. And the Western Bulldogs are back to within 12. 6-11-47. Adelaide 9-5-59. Can that be the fire starter? The Western Bulldogs with the first of the final.
3: Well, they just kept the ball alive. There was a stoppage and they tapped the ball on. You've got to keep the momentum going towards goal and make the opposition try and turn that momentum around and make mistakes by doing it. So well done. Well done to Lewis. Good mark. One-handed, really, at ground level against probably one of the best on ground in Worrell. The Bont involved.
4: As you said, Richard, they have the stars in the midfield to do it.
18: And they're just going to have to leave him there as long as possible. Yeah. Frazier's in there. Bonampally and Richards.
4: Back in the middle we go. Both ruckmen had a piece of that. That was halved. Frazier bottom of the pack. And now Paul will come
18: in. They could get another quick one though. Adelaide might tighten up.
4: Yep.
18: We know what's on the line. So this next goal is the most important of the game, clearly.
4: Technology big in footy. Isaac Rankin, quick kick forward. A clean mark. Comes to, just pinballed around a little bit there. Comes out to the wing. Berry's able to collect it now. There's the handball on. Half forward they go. This will be out in the four. Free kick going to Rory Lobb. So he will take it for the Western Bulldogs. Lobb. Short pass. Comes in ball. Bramble. To Richards. On the wing. Pass the inner gates. He runs. Then kicks it to half forward. Up goes Norton, almost took it on the second bite. Here's Bonampally, handball to McNeil. McNeil centering kick. In it comes, no clean mark. West comes through. You got the handball of Sanders to Frazier. The snap, no. Just goes straight up the chimney and out the full.
3: Had time.
18: They're threatening, though.
4: They're having a crack at it. 12-point margin. It's an Adelaide free kick in their back pocket.
0: So you were riding your man then, Richo.
3: I was.
0: Frazier. He's one of those players that can loom as a danger. Worrell brings it back in. Bailey Williams, though, takes the mark out the back. I thought it was touched, but the umpire awarded the mark. Williams, short. Riley West into the pocket. Over the back. Lewis couldn't mark. Got it on the half volley. Snap and goals. Big Wilbur comes to the fore. Two goals in 4 minutes to Will Lewis. And we have a 6-point ball game at the Adelaide Oval. 7-11-53 the Bulldogs, 9-5-59 the Adelaide Crows. They have their buck back.
18: Now the psychology comes in, because there's a lot of this game left and they're only a goal down. So Will Lewis, all of a sudden out of nowhere, Worrell's had the ball on a string, two goals in 2.5 minutes, and it hasn't really been past centre for the Adelaide Crows. So again, back to the middle, where your stars are.
3: Contested possessions, 8-3 early in this quarter. Uncontested possessions, 10-2. It's just all going their way. 2-1 Inside 50s, 4-0.
4: 6-point ball game. Back in the middle, English wins it down. High contact on Berry. Free kick Adelaide. Handball to Dawson. Dawson kicks it up inside the 50 for the Crows. And here's Fogarty. Really nice kick from Dawson. And we know that Fogarty's such a beautiful kick. He's going to go back and line him up from 48.
18: Oh, it's just too good to kick. O'Donnell was right there. The superstar Dawson. Nothing O'Donnell can do. So the Fog, I pumped up his kicking before. It's been good this year. And he sprayed it.
4: Big pressure kick here. Tarsi Fogarty. You back at him, Richo?
5: Yeah, I am the Fog.
4: The Fog moves in from 49. Richo.
0: He kicked it like Richo. Yeah.
4: Bill Thorpe knocked out the ball.
5: Dogs fans are loving me. The old jinx. I heard it, Shane. And don't forget, we've got Sunday roasts tomorrow. And you're in the oven, pal.
0: Got it, mate. Just gone through to the keeper then. Lob brings it back into play. Over the back.
5: And there's plenty of material out there that can be sourced from the archives, Shane.
3: Like falling off your chair.
4: A seat might be issued tomorrow.
5: Yeah. I've got a wallet for them.
0: It's going to be a long 3 hours, I tell you what. I reckon Laura Spurway's going to come with a few bullets for fire as well, especially if her Bulldogs don't get up.
3: That's a dangerous tackle.
0: So free kick to the Western Bulldogs. Williams, forward of centre wing. Norton takes the mark, gives the handball off. Here's Ed Richards, tucks the Sheridan under his arm, takes the running bounce, runs to 50. Ed Richards, does he kick it? My word, he does!
5: Oh boy.
0: Super Ed comes to the fore. 3 goals in a row to the Western Bulldogs. It is all square in an elimination final at the Adelaide Oval. Bulldogs 8-11-59. Adelaide 9-5-59. We have gone just 7 minutes in the final quarter. Plenty of time to win, lose or draw.
5: Wow, well that's all happened quickly. Laura's just come in with a commentary box. She's a doggy. She's gone berserk. So we were talking, can they get it?
3: Yeah.
5: They've got it in 4 minutes. They've got it back to level in 4 minutes.
3: Gee, that's a horrible... The umpire, this is the final. Like, there was no danger in that. It was just a good tackle and the ball up. But anyway, well, the one thing you've got to do, I reckon, here, Richo, is throw the interchange out the window and keep your good players on the ground.
5: Bond.
4: Bond has laid the tackle, holding the ball. He got Berry.
5: They've stiffened up here, the Crows.
4: Yep.
5: The scoreboard now is that, you know, they're looking at that. It's an issue.
4: Bonapilli, the big kick inside the 50. They want the clean mark. Norton has taken a huge grab. Aaron Norton, if you don't mind. That is a mark of the day. All with thanks to Castrol. Big grab, Aaron Norton. Now he's going to go back and put him in front.
5: So back to the middle. Bonapilli lays a big tackle. Puts it into a dangerous spot. And when this guy gets a run and jump at it, he's the best in the business.
3: Got to kick this in.
4: 25 out directly in front. Aaron Norton. No.
3: Hello.
4: He's hit the post.
3: Now that, you know, that the one knock on his game is that he just loses confidence. He's got no momentum, Richo, through the ball. I've never liked his run up.
5: He can drop them off to the left of his boot. That's what happened there.
0: Bulldogs in front, albeit by the slimmest of margins. I remember the Port Adelaide West Coast elimination final here a number of years ago. It was a draw and extra time. Luke Chewy was the hero. Who can be the hero tonight? Here's a chance for Adelaide. Saligo into the pocket. And Keyes, to come off his shin. Now they're going to go to the arc and review this. Harvey Norman replay comes up for us now.
3: Below his knee or above?
0: It's on the knee.
3: That's a throw-in.
19: Throw it in.
0: Good by Matt Stevick, one of the best in the business. Makes the ruling. Will be thrown back in. So the ball is 35 metres around from goal for the Adelaide Crows. Into attack. Ball thrown in. Dawson comes up with it. I handball it straight to his opposite captain in Marcus Bontempelli. The Bont kicks forward of centre wing. Karmas, 1-2. Couldn't complete the mark. Good pressure from Worrell. Worrell still fighting for it. Thought he was held. No free kick. Chance for Adelaide through Nan Curvis. Handball back to Worrell. Launches it toward right half forward. English dropped the centre. He needed to mark it. He didn't. He's now held out up with it. Pants fell down. Ball falls down. Fighting for it. Phil Thorpe. He can't get the pickup. Frazier knocks it to Lob defensively. And now Bailey Dale out of fullback.
4: He clears it. O'Donnell will run onto this bouncing football. Looks up.
5: Well done.
3: Great kick.
0: Davidson on the wing. Wasn't able to take the mark. He dropped it onto his boot, and that's going to be a lasso free kick to the Adelaide Crows.
5: Two chest marks dropped in the last 30 seconds.
3: He tries hard, Davidson, but he just got to get those mistakes out of his game.
0: They decide to concede some ground back inside defensive 50. Borlase, dangerous kick.
3: Ooh, that's still kick.
0: In defence. Van Kervis took the mark as he was corralled by Lewis. And now short to Sam Berry. And Berry takes the mark at centre half back.
4: Here we go. Out wide here to the outer side. It'll be Worrell. Kicks it to the wing. Nice mark on the stretch coming. Presses go. Plays on and kicks it inside the 50. Filthorpe. The big man. So heads to the other end. Norton missed a sitter directly in front. Now Filthorpe, who's been quiet tonight, will check his numbers for Lamaro's. He's going to go back and line up from 45 on a harsher than 45 degree angle.
5: Yeah, just saw
3: eight
5: the
3: possessions.
5: The English drop.
3: Oh,
5: that's horrible.
3: But even the Davidson drop, you know, out in the pit, you've got
5: to... At least Davidson was running flat out, stretching. You just have to mark that as your ruckman behind the footy.
4: There are big moments in finals. This is one of them. Riley Filthorpe from 48 metres. Listen to the crowd if he kicks it. Listen to the fans. That's his first. And the Crows, 10-5-65. Western Bulldogs, 8-12-60. That really hurts the Doggies.
5: You just hope that that wasn't the momentum shift, the missed goal from Norton, and then Filthorpe drills his, gets the crowd back involved, takes a bit of anxiety out of the Crows now. Let's see if the Dogs can win a clearance here in the middle, get that momentum back.
3: I want to see this set up in the middle. You know, like I said, keep your good players out there now. Rest them forward. Don't take them off the ground. Keep your talent that's going to get you across the line. They've got Gardner's in the ruck.
5: There's no point worrying about next week.
3: No, exactly. It's right. And so, good players know how to, you know, work into a position where they can get through a game.
0: In three previous finals, the Western Bulldogs have never beaten Adelaide in a final. Can they change the script tonight? Crows by 5 points. They get the clearance here. Daniel Curtin swings it on the left around his body. Bailey Dale able to knock it to Dolan at half back for the Dogs. Handball to Hines. Handball to Lobb. Lobb sends the ball by foot
3: to the
0: wing. And good defensive work from Davidson to punch it out of bounds for a boundary throw-in.
5: Get Bontempelli on quickly. Dawson's off as well.
0: Ball to be thrown in. Centre wing out of side.
5: Contested footy getting it done in this quarter. The Doggies 14-7. The crowd was 51,000.
0: Ball tossed up. Chance for Nank Curvis. Handball. Filthorpe around his body. Kicks forward of centre wing. No mark over to be taken. Came down to Wes. Now the out of zone umpire has called this in danger. And that will be a free kick to Ben Keyes. So we'll have to wait for the Harvey Norman replay. It was certainly the out of zone umpire making the decision. Keyes has it on the wing.
4: He does, Keyes. Kicks it up inside the 50. Here come the big boys again. This time it's Tex Walker.
5: And that is unforgivable. The Adelaide forwards just had an unimpeded run at that. A big, long, high ball. I think it was Bailey Williams. He just stepped aside and watched.
3: No,
5: it was horrible.
3: The ball hit Keyes in the head after it was kicked. It wasn't a dangerous kick.
5: No one flew in the air then. Not one person flew, and it was a big high ball.
3: Williams had to go. He turned around for front and centre.
4: Taylor Walker's a big-time player as well, and that's a big-time goal.
3: He's a beautiful kick.
4: And a little buffer now for the Adelaide Crows. 11-5-71 Adelaide, 8-12-60 Western Bulldogs. Getting back on the bond. They need him.
3: Please. They're going to rue some of the opportunities they've had. Just their own doing in a lot of ways, the Western Bulldogs. But this is why this bloke's been a champion for a long time. I think he's the best key position kick both sides of his body, and Pogarty's nearly up there that I've seen in the game. I'll try and think of some
19: Chris
3: rippers.
19: Grant.
3: Yeah, I think this bloke's better.
19: Yeah, no, I agree. I think he is.
3: I think he's more natural on his... Let's have a look at this free kick.
19: No,
3: that's not a free kick.
19: That is one of the worst decisions you'll see.
3: They've had a... Look, you hate that. It's not going to cause the game or lose the game for anybody, but I think the umpies have had a pretty ordinary...
19: Well, it is going to lose the game because that costs the Dogs a goal.
3: The dangerous tackle has been called a couple of times. Been horrible.
0: 11 points the margin in favour of Adelaide. Dogs need to get the next. They're going to get the clearance. Riley West has been superb tonight. Drives it inside forward 50. Waitman went for the fly. Miller has stayed down and takes the mark defensively for the Crow.
3: You don't want Waitman to be your target. He's got to be a front and centre ground level player.
19: That Norton miss, it's just ringing in your ears.
0: And Curvis, short, and now a chance for Mike Lanning. Happy to chip it around inside defensive 50. Didn't go the required distance to Dawson. So Dawson clears the defensive zone. Out toward the wing. No one able to take the mark. Fighting for it, Saligo. Been wonderful. Tosses it toward the boundary line.
19: Still plenty of time here, though.
3: Oh, yeah.
0: So we're only halfway through the final quarter. 10 minutes plus time on remaining. It's Adelaide 71. Dogs 60. Margin 11 in favour of the Adelaide Crow.
3: Okay, well, if the Bond goes to the bench again before this game's over...
19: No, he won't.
3: I'll spew up.
4: Here he is on cue. Bonapelli takes it. Swing and a miss, though. Couldn't get it onto his boot. In there is Paul Cahan. Wasn't paid. Bonapelli find the handball at the Cooper Hines. Gardner's got it now. Handball forward, missed the target. Isaac Rankin. Now sideways, Neil Bullen. Did he touch it? I don't think he did. It'll be a lasso free. We've got a Ryan Gardner.
19: It's safe. I reckon if the Dogs had another key target, they win this game tonight.
4: Yep.
19: That's just the lack of another target.
4: Here's Gardner. Up inside the 50. Buku covers! He presents and takes the mark, and he'll go back and line up from 48.
19: Well, this was the move. It was either Lobb or Karmas. Someone had to be moved from defence.
3: How many goals has he kicked in his career, chaps?
19: Buku has kicked...
0: 21-11.
19: One this year.
3: That gives you a lot of confidence.
19: Oh, well, he's been down.
3: Well, he's only had the one shot.
4: So Buku Karmas, pressure on here.
3: Call it, Richo, you normally do.
19: I think he kicks it.
4: Boos and hoots coming from the Adelaide fans. Comes in 49 metres. One is drifting right. Through for a minor. 8-13-61 the Adelaide, Western Bulldogs. Adelaide Crows 11-5-71 on the Tyre Power scoreboard.
0: Still feel the Dogs need to kick the next goal. Keep the pressure on Adelaide. Dawson goes straight up the corridor, but only about 20 metres to Miller. Goes short back to Dawson, not the required distance. Jordan Dawson forced to play on. Kicks out of defensive 50, too much on the kick. Lasso free kick. Bulldogs get possession. Cody Waitman has it between wing and half forward for the Western Bulldogs.
19: So I think Bontempelli's inside 50.
0: Seeds some ground to Bailey Williams.
19: See if he can take a mark.
0: Williams now inside 50. Big, big pack of players. Bontempelli goes up. Couldn't clunk it off hands. Boundary throw in. 45 metres around from goal for the Dogs. Adelaide by 10 points. 8:40 left on the clock. Only one team we'll see tomorrow.
4: Jordan Dawson gets up a bit sore from that exchange. Boundary throw and Phil Thorpe wins it down. Comes to West. He's tackled.
20: Hold the ball.
4: Adelaide
20: stand.
4: That is Bryant. Saligo with a free kick at left half back. Down to 8.5 left. He's going to go backwards to Dawson. Back to the top of his defensive goal square.
19: Just mucking around with it a bit, the Crows.
3: You got to be. That's what they want to do. You've got to be on their back because they just love this happening.
4: Short one.
19: The more of these you do, though, you turn one over.
4: Yeah, you've got to be real careful, don't you, Richo, with these. It's Curtin's got the football now. Left foot kick. Up to the wing. Only Williams couldn't take it low down. Picked up by Taylor Walker. Dodged the tackle. Isaac Rankin. The kick to half forward. Dogs have got the numerical advantage here. Bouncing footy. Lob kept it in. Oh, handball!
3: Right.
4: O'Donnell was clobbered by Keys. As soon as he took possession, no prior there. And there'll be a ball up. And the Crows fans absolutely loved it.
0: I reckon that might be the tackle of the day for Sea Road Ferries, Matty. Outstanding from Keys. Phil Thorpe goes to an empty goal square, bounces across the face, and a minor score. Adelaide back to an 11-point advantage.
3: Well, they get a kick in here. They might have to take some risks with this one.
5: Go for it.
0: So Butterick to bring it back in out of full back. Adelaide by 11, 7:34 remaining on the clock for the white glove mover. To right half back, Bailey Williams takes the mark, sends it down the outer or eastern wing. Norton's there, can't mark for the Dogs. Well, on the half volley. Handball defensively, fighting for it, Neil Bullen. Hines, handball to Bailey Williams. His boot missed the ball. He tries to slap it forward in desperation. Paul Kahan knocked it to a teammate. Nankervis to centre half forward. Back fly to the ball. Wonderful mark. Well done, Rory Lobb. Mark of the day contender. Yeah. All with thanks to Castro.
3: Gutsy.
5: Brave mark. Didn't take his eyes off it. Opened himself up. Could have been nasty.
4: Went short the battery. He played on. It'll be quick. And then as a result, his kick was dodgy. Laird almost took it. Bailey Williams able to dodge the tackle. Heads back out to the wing. Here's Bailey Dale, collects on the bounce, looks up, kicks the half forward, but kicks it out on the full. Free kick Adelaide.
3: The best kick in your team, nearly. It's just, and he had a man forward too.
5: Ed Richards is stuck on the bench.
3: Just take a defender off, get him on.
4: Well, as you said, there's no next week, so.
5: It doesn't matter, like, you need him out there. If they...
0: It's not the time for sports sides, is it?
5: No, it's not. It's a time to win an elimination final.
4: Walker Hahn has got it half back now for Adelaide.
5: And I swear he could be out there.
4: Good mark taken by Phil Thorpe on the logo on the wing. He jumps to his feet immediately, puts it inside the 50. Fogarty! Great work, the two big boys.
5: Combining
4: there, and he's going to go back and line up 48 out directly in front.
5: See, in the end, it's going to be the three tall forwards.
3: Yeah.
5: The ball kicked one in this last quarter. If Fogarty kicks this, that's one to Phil Thorpe, one to Walker, one to Fogarty, and that'll be the game. Down the other end, you've only had Norton, and unfortunately had that miss. They haven't had another aerial threat. And as the game goes on, they don't get any shorter, do they, Shorey?
3: No. I said it.
4: Fogarty directly in front here. Moves in. This will hurt the Bulldogs. And he bangs it straight through the middle. The Adelaide Crows. It's almost an unassailable lead now. 12-6-78. Western Bulldogs 8-13-61. Margin 17. It's going to be really hard for the Western Bulldogs to climb out.
5: Yeah.
4: Up out of the grave here.
5: Look, it was brave to get back even, and then they lost a bit of momentum when they missed that set shot, and it's pretty much been Adelaide since then. And just missed crucial goals. That's crucial times tonight.
3: Well, they're better converters. That's the other issue. You know you can really trust them most of the time. Probably out of the three talls, Hilthorpe's the one who might miss a goal, but the other two are very good normally.
5: Yeah, they are. Well, the other two are two of the best in the game.
3: No doubt.
0: Darcy Fogarty with his second of the night. 17-point advantage now to the Adelaide Crows. Another one seals it. Rankin high up and under, but the Bont is underneath it. The clock, a big factor now too for the Western Bulldogs. 5:22 left. They need three unanswered goals. Bailey Williams with a high ball inside 50. Carmen's over the back. Couldn't hold on to it. Scooped up. Artie Jones tackled. He's going to be thrown up. 30 metres out from goal. Dogs into attack. 78 plays 61. Crows fans chanting. McAndrew wins it down. Hines couldn't trap it. Rankin at ground level. Dragged it back in. Umpire Matt Stevick to toss it up once more. They'll leave nothing out there, the Western Bulldogs. The next 5 minutes defines the season. Saligo, Hamble, Rankin clears the defensive zone. Bailey Williams tried to slap to the advantage. Lob to Butterick. Concedes some ground. Back to Sanders off the wing. Into the pocket. Players fly. Oh. Going up on Will Lewis. Bounce off his chest. Ball comes to ground. And it will be another ball up, and that was a bona fide opportunity for Will Lewis, who already kicked two earlier in this term.
4: I think you're right, Richard. They had another target up there.
5: I swear.
4: They were the ones
5: if
4: that
5: Sam Darcy was there, they win this game.
4: Yeah. He's West, absolutely wrapped up in the tackle, and we'll have a ball
17: well,
4: up.
17: Well, Karmas and Lewis have just dropped two marks they should have marked, you know, and then you go back to the centre, you're only two goals
19: down. It's an unfamiliar place for him.
17: Yeah, but you're still no pressure.
4: Rankin gets it under his boot and kicks it to the wing. Tex Walker can't jab it. And Rashilli's taken to the boundary line throwing.
19: So you look at the Dogs, right, I think they need another dynamic sort of midfielder, which they're going for.
4: Yep.
19: They need another key defender, which they're going for with Butts from the Crows. They're after him, and they know they get Darcy back. So you do that, and they're right back in the mix, aren't they?
4: Boundary throw in on the outer side here. The Bulldogs. English wins it down. Picked up by Ed Richards. He puts it inside the 50 again. Lewis couldn't take the mark. Recovery good, and his handball was charged down. Bonapelli sockets it off the ground. Top of the goal square. Karmas can't take it. They've got reinforcements back there. The Crows. Archie knocks it out. Chance here for Kennedy. Buku Karmas, Archie jumps on it. And the ball will come in and ball it up. Forward pocket here. Deep for the Western Bulldogs.
17: They're not going to pay holding the ball, pulling the ball back in.
6: No.
17: Not this close to goal.
6: That close to Adelaide fans. Ball thrown up. Warrell wins the tap. Cook knocks
17: they
6: it out of bounds.
17: Though. They should, but they won't.
6: 78 plays, 61. Adelaide just about home. Matthew Nix looking to win his first coach, his first final, I should say, as an AFL coach. This is the moment he's been waiting for. Fair to say there was some added pressure during the week.
19: Unfairly.
6: Ball thrown in. English won it down. McNeil. Sanders is there. Handball to McNeil. Berry intercepts. He's tackled. More than happy to hold on to it.
17: You know, it took Lee Matthews only 5 years to win his first final.
6: Yeah. Can this start something clicking at Adelaide? They'll play Brisbane next week, presumably. Here's the bond. Handball to Richards. They have to kick one here. Oh. Ed Richards misses to the near side. 62 plays 78. Adelaide by 16. 3:19 on the white glove move a clock in the match.
17: I tell you what, it'd be interesting for the BNF Western Bulldogs with Richards and Bont, wouldn't it?
19: Yeah.
17: The Bont might get beaten.
4: Back into play. Taken by Braden Cook at halfback. Down to 3 minutes left on the White Glove move clock. Play a bit of kick mark now and take some time off the clock. The Adelaide Crows to Fogarty. Fogarty will kick it to the wing. Kicks to centre wing where the pack develops. And got it covered. Oh, the McAndrew handball. Neil Bullen. He's away. Didn't get the bounce back.
17: That's in the back.
4: And then got a show in the back.
17: Oh, that's not tight.
4: Butteridge almost gave away the 50 there. Neil Bullen will take it. We're down to 2.5. The game's done for the Bulldogs, unfortunately, for Doggies fans.
1: Clear out, Dutchie.
4: Cook has got it. 55 out.
1: Play on.
4: He's going to put it inside the 50. He heads deep to the teeth of goal. Almost the big grab. Comes down to Rankin, who snaps from the pocket, and he's kicked a miraculous goal. Isaac Rankin, if you don't mind, a Star 21 goal of the night.
17: Uh-oh.
4: And it's a player down. Whoever jumped up for that big specky is slow to get up. That's Jordan Dawson.
17: What a goal.
4: What a terrific goal, but that's the final nail in the coffin for the Western Bulldogs. 13-6-84, Doggies 8-14-62.
19: Well, that's it. The Adelaide Crows will go through to play the Brisbane Lions, who'll be coming off a shock defeat today at the SCG at the Gabba next Saturday. And a first finals win for Matty Nix, who was unfairly put in the microscope before this game. So I'm pretty happy for Nixie. I think he's done well with this club, from losing a granny to coming in and rebuilding them and getting them to this position. The most home and away wins the last 2 years. Now he's won a final.
6: It extends the career of Taylor Walker by one as well. Ed Richards inside forward 50. Cut off Rory Laird. It's all coming up Adelaide now. 84 play 62. They couldn't do it last year after finishing at the top of the table. Relegated to an elimination final this year. And they're going to prevail against the Dogs as Cooper Hines tackled by Cumming. And it will be a ball up. Got to think, the Western Bulldogs, they've been incredibly gallant.
0: you do wonder if they hadn't had to play a wild card match and had the week off, whether tonight's story could have been vastly different. But that's hindsight. I dare say Luke Beveridge's thoughts on the wild card round won't have changed.
2: Ooh.
0: As Matthew Nix comes up on the big screen here at the Adelaide Oval, smiles, thumbs up. There's some relief, even if he didn't want to believe the speculation. It was there nonetheless. The Adelaide Crows fans come to the fore. It'll be their first finals win since the preliminary final of 2017. It's been a while for Adelaide as they chip it around defensive 50, and Max Michelani takes the mark inside defence.
4: Now all eyes on Matthew Nix after a high-pressure week. Cook with the football now. Kicks it up inside the 50. English fumble and then kicked by Rochelle, who's able to tag and just put the icing on the cake. Josh Rochelle, another Star 21 goal of the night. 14-6-90. Western Bulldogs 8-14-62. Tim English has had a couple of moments he'd rather forget in this final quarter.
19: Yes, unfortunately. Everyone has those in footy, but you don't want to have them in a final. We kicked the last five goals now, the Crows, the Dogs know it's over there. It's all

0: keep winning. They're off to the Gabba next week. So they'll farewell a champion, the locals, tonight as the Bont inside 50. Bailey Dale, Norton, Campbell, Sanders, a late one. Kicks the goal. Adelaide fans don't like the attention being taken away. And it's of little solace now. 9-14-68 the Bulldogs. 14-6-90 the Adelaide Crows. But it's going to be one mighty cheer for Taylor Walker as he sees out his career at the Adelaide Oval.
1: Yeah, what a player he's been. Taylor Walker, so he goes on for another week. He won't play here again, so he's going to get a massive send-off from the home crowd. Isaac Rankin coming off. He was good. He was really good. That's the monkey off his back now as well.
2: Gee, they're making some noise, aren't they, the Adelaide fans? Through to a semi-final next week against the Brisbane Lions. Back in the middle, Berry, Dawson. Can they get it forward to Tex? Kicks out the right half forward. And Lobbers back there to take the mark just as Tex was in the area. So Bailey Williams, the kick out to the wing. Dawson, siren, Adelaide, through to a semi-final. They'll play Brisbane. The Western Bulldogs season comes to an end. 14-6-90. Western Bulldogs 9-14-68.

0: to Joshua Shelley, two goals to Keys, two goals to Cook, two goals to Fogarty, two goals to Rankin, goals to Phil Thorpe, Archie and Taylor Walker for the Western Bulldogs, two goals to Richards, two goals to Jones, goals to Lewis, Thornton, Fraser. Western Bulldogs bowing out for season 2026. 22-point win, Adelaide 14-6-90. Western Bulldogs 9-14-68.
1: Yep, there you go. Matty Nix gets it done. And their stars stood up tonight. Rankin had a lot of pressure on him going into the game, and he stood up. He had 34 disposals and two goals. And the other one was Worrell. He's had 19 intercept possessions. Now, that is a big factor, and that is the reason that there's no second tall down there for the Dogs. So Worrell could run his own race in the air. And they just desperately need Sam Darcy back in 2027, the Dogs. But it's about the Crows and Matty Nix tonight. The Monkeys off the back for him after the ridiculous suggestions during the week that he was going to lose his job if they didn't win tonight. I still find that staggering. I'd love to know how that all came about. You'd hope it wasn't from within the Adelaide Footy Club. Because if it was, you want to find out who that is and move away from them. And it was about Rankin. Didn't play finals last year, suspended, we know that, and he was talked about as being the wild card for the finals, the guy that could really sizzle in September, and he did tonight. He showed why people rated him so highly.
2: He will be celebrated tonight, Taylor Walker, as he leaves the Adelaide Oval in a few moments' time, one last time. He goes out a winner, he can say, at the Adelaide Oval. As Matty mentioned, they will play the Brisbane Lions. We're yet to have confirmation of that time. We suspect it will be Saturday night at the Gabba, that semi-final. In fact, we can confirm next week's finals now. It's just come through from the AFL. So Brisbane, Adelaide in a semi-final next Saturday night at 7:35. Fremantle and Geelong, we can confirm as Friday night. That will be an 8:10 start, obviously, out west. So Fremantle, Geelong, Friday night in a semi-final. Brisbane, Adelaide, Saturday night in the other semi-final. That's 7:35 at the Gabba. But at Adelaide of the story, we will have, of course, plenty to say when it comes to the Western Bulldogs, because you spoke about it during the call, gents, the absence of Sam Darcy. They've had a lot of injuries during the year, but there will inevitably be a question too about the wild card, the fact that they had to play the wild card round despite finishing in eighth position. You go back 12 months, they're playing in this game fresh

0: off a week off this time around. They're not. So, I mean, you wonder if that does change the positioning for the Western Bulldogs coming into an elimination final. And again, both the wildcard winners out in the first week.
1: Yeah, exactly. And in the end, it was said by the Bulldogs coach, Luke Beveridge, we'd rather play four and win it than five. And in the future, I just can't see a team that finishes in the wildcard getting through to a grand final. So it is just about having an extra week of big games of footy and all of that, but it's a long year, and I think when you're rewarding teams that aren't even in the top half of the ladder, I'm not too sure about it. But anyway, it's going to happen.
2: They're not going to change it.
1: They're not going to change it.
2: No, so you've got to get it. We've got to get over. I'm with you. We've got to move on. But,
1: and
2: you know,
1: if once Tassie comes in, and if you get a 20th team down the line, then I think 10 teams is probably fine. But 10 out of 18 feels a bit much. But anyway, we move on. It's there to hit us.
2: They had opportunities. You know, the Bulldogs.
0: Quarter, 1-7.
2: Yeah, that's one part of it. And you know, your senior players, you're 20 metres out dead in front, and you miss a goal to give you an emotional advantage in a final that can just, it can take you over the top. And what happens if, when you miss it, you know, players around are saying, we've worked our backside off for that, you know. And look, no one, Norton doesn't mean to miss, but he hasn't been great at that for even in his career. He's missed some easy goals. He's hit some really good, you know, hard ones. But, you know, like Richo said, they've got areas. Darcy, like you said, comes back. They're in the market for a, you know, the midfielder who we all know about. And then, you know, you've got to get some, a defender of Butsier. Is he the man? He's no superstar.
1: No, but he's a
2: big man. He's a big man. I don't know if he's a super, but anyway.
1: If you've got Butts down there and he can just play one-on-one at tight on someone, then you've got O'Donnell who can do that. Then Lobb can be more of your interceptor.
2: I reckon most of their senior players tonight did pretty well. The one I was disappointed was English. Like, English, you know, they needed him to dominate clearance and getting his hand on the ball first. It never came about to the extent that I thought, and then he made some. He's got to get more physical in how he goes about the game. But other than that, I reckon their senior bloke stood up pretty well.
1: And don't forget their best interceptor, Selwood.
2: That
1: was a massive out for them as well. So
0: plenty of time for your calls after the match too. Nick Theodosi, Prestige Cars open line open for you. 1-3-3-693. Our best caller tonight will receive a $100 gift card. 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The number is 1-3-3-693. Western Bulldogs fans would love to hear from you. Get your thoughts on tonight's performance, the fact that you had to go through the wild card and get past Collingwood, an incredible performance, and then lob to Adelaide, where tonight the Dogs have gone down by 22 points. Your summation of the season. Any Adelaide fans who would like to gloat as well, you're more than welcome. 1-3-3-693. And happy to touch on Sydney's big win over the Brisbane Lions earlier today. The Swans 53-point winners to the good of Brisbane. The Sydney Swans, despite missing five of their top players, through to a preliminary final well and truly against the odds. But the story tonight is the Adelaide Crows. They win 14-6-90 to the Western Bulldogs 9-14-68. And I mean, you just have a look at Matthew Nix at the moment, embracing his players, but also Taylor Walker in the middle of the ground with his three children, all of them wearing Adelaide jerseys, which is lovely. I know one of them goes for Collingwood, but yeah. Tonight they're all in the Adelaide colours and all wearing a number 13 proudly on their back. And I mean, this is one of the great things of footy, you know, saluting a champion, someone like Taylor Walker, after 318 games at the highest level, 713 goals to his name. He has been an absolute champion of this football club.
1: Oh, he's one of the all-time great Crows. I mean, who's ahead of him? Maybe Mark Ricciuto. Simon Goodwin was a bloke called McLeod, wasn't bad. Andy McLeod, but he's in the top half.
2: Chris McDermott.
1: He's in the top half a dozen Crows, in their history.
2: So, and he's gone through some hard times too. Like, you know, he was undisciplined early. Matter of fact, I was working at Foxtel when, you might remember, he was sitting in the crowd having a beer, and I was working with Jared Healy. I remember us talking to each other. We shouldn't show that, you know, him having a beer. With Jared sort of like, yeah, we'll show it. And in the end, I thought, you shouldn't be doing what you do. But he learned from that, and he had other issues as he comes off the ground now. And last time at the Adelaide Oval.
0: Yeah, high fives with all his teammates, his daughter in hand,
1: Rory Lees as well.
0: He's going back to ensure he gives high fives to every single teammate. Gee, it's such a joyous experience when you are coming off a win. He addresses the assistant coaches, Scotty Burns, Murray Davis, of course his coach in Matthew Nix, and the emotion just starts to overflow for Taylor Walker as he takes it all in. One last opportunity to walk off the hallowed turf of the Adelaide Oval, because whilst they are through to another week, the Adelaide Crows, they will not be back at this venue in 2026. But have a listen to that. A former captain.
2: Let me tell you, Shane, too, Scotty Burns, who I coached at Collingwood, and let me tell you, he's one of the best blokes you'll ever. He came out really hard when that was talked about during the week, about the coach, Matthew Nix, and really went hard on backing him
1: Burns
2: up.
1: Burns, he did.
2: And it was just a class act this week.
1: He's a class act, Scotty Burns.
2: Yeah,
1: he would hate that sort of stuff.
2: Oh, no doubt. He's just a bloke you want to go to war with.
1: I'll tell you what, whatever happens, they've got to get to the bottom of what happened there, the Crows.
2: Yeah, well, they've got to get through this final series first and see if they can go.
0: And Matthew Nix won't be satisfied with one finals win. He wants to get another three as they look ahead to that last Saturday in September. Right now, though, they have to look ahead a week, because the Brisbane Lions loom larger than life next Saturday night at the Gabba in Brisbane. But I reckon, given this is their first finals win since the preliminary final of 2017, there is going to be some gusto in this song. They begin to link up down in the rooms. Plenty of kids down there enjoying the festivities. But while the job isn't done yet, this is a big one to tick off. And for many of them, a first finals victory and one to savour. All with thanks to Tobin Brothers Funerals, celebrating lives. Let's celebrate the Adelaide Crows winning their elimination final. So the Adelaide Crows winners tonight, 14-6-92. The Western Bulldogs, 9-14-68. We'll get back down to the Adelaide Crows rooms in just a matter of moments. And you can also, just having a look at our internal monitor here, the emotion for someone like Jordan Dawson, all he has been through this year, of course, losing his brother, and the toll that has taken on him, his speech at the All-Australian Awards last week, so incredibly moving. There's no doubt a lot of emotion in this win for him tonight and leading his troops over the line. So just repeating, next week the finals continue. It will be Fremantle and Geelong in a semi-final on Friday night. Then on Saturday night, the other semi-final, the Brisbane Lions to take on the Adelaide Crows. And then, of course, in a fortnight's time, we move to the preliminary finals. That is where already Hawthorn and Sydney both find themselves, and that has to be arguably the favourite for the grand final. The fact that those two teams get another week off. Hawthorn and Sydney, who I believe last played in 2013 in a grand final. 2012, Sydney won. No, 2013, it was Hawthorn and Fremantle, so it may have been in 2012. 1-3-3-693. We invite your calls, all with thanks to Nick Theodosi, Prestige Cars. Our best caller tonight will receive that $100 gift card, all with thanks to Harvey Norman. 1-3-3-693 is the number, 1-3-3-693, to talk about this match and also the other game today. Sydney defeating Brisbane by 53 points. Of course, the other winners across the weekend, Hawthorn over Fremantle and Geelong over Carlton. 1-3-3-693. We might take we'll hold it here for a couple more moments. Laurie Colliver's down in the rooms trying to get us an interview. As you can imagine, it's a little bit chaotic down there at the moment.
3: It is. Richo, can they do any damage, Adelaide?
1: I expect Brisbane to bounce back strongly next week. They have done all year. They had that horrible loss to the GWS Giants, and then they bounced back. They lost three in a row mid-year, and then they won 10 of 11 until they got pumped today. I think they did look like the premiership team up until today in Sydney. Sydney were inspired but I think they will bounce back next week. I just don't think the Crows have got enough sizzle to go with Brisbane next week. Rankin, no, he is a wild card and he's in form. Who knows?
2: Well, they only went in 49 times against this side who, you know, I don't think the Bullies, yeah, that's where they finished eighth because of a reason. So I just think, yeah, I think they've got to take the game on a little bit more. The fast ball movement is where this game's going and they've done it a certain way.
1: They know that though. That's why they're chasing Zach Bailey so hard.
2: Oh yeah.
1: He's that guy that can get through traffic and break things open for them.
2: Yeah, we agree.
1: Yeah.
2: Yeah, no, yeah. I agree with it. But I'm just saying, you know, you can't change it in one final series. You wouldn't think they're not going to change what they've set up their whole year. I just don't believe they split the lines enough and take the game on quick enough. But that's, they've got to work away. They've got enough talent to go, you know, pretty hard in any game.
0: Sure, I know Richo is doing the votes, but how did it end up on the stat sheet? Or with thanks to Lamaro's, of course, it is Melbourne's finest gastro pub. I was down there during the week, saw Paul Di Martina doing some of his finest. 273 Cecil Street in South Melbourne. Give them a call. Tell them you heard them on 3AW, Lamaro's Hotel in South Melbourne.
2: Well, like I said, 61 inside 50s to 49, and they still got the job done. So 20 scores out of that time in is pretty good return at any time. You know, everything else was fairly even. Tackles, the pressure was pretty good from both sides. They like to mark the ball and keep control, and that's what they did. They were ahead in those areas. Clearances, Western Bulldogs won that. Contested possessions, they won that. So, you know, the Bullies had a lot of good things come out of this game except the result and probably their inaccuracy, which is an issue for them. But as in individuals, Worrell was unbelievable, as Richo said. What was it, 16 intercepts?
1: 19 intercepts.
2: 19 intercepts. That is incredible. He had 34 possessions. Rankin, so this is where the difference was. I think Rankin and Rochelle, just the poise and the class to finish, that's what the Bulldogs didn't have. Like we said, it was Norton or another. I thought Karmas did a good job when he went down there. He gave him a contest. But... yeah, they had their opportunities, didn't take them, especially early in the game and in that third quarter when they come back. That last quarter early when they came back and just never got it done. So, the stats. Dawson was pretty good again, 28. Bont again, 27. Richards, like I said, the best and fairest will be, it'd be great to see if they came a draw because they both deserve it, but might be the first time Bont, I don't know how many he's won. But Richards, I think Richards might have won it last year or 2 years ago. They're best and fairest.
1: Yeah, he's won one.
2: So, you know, anyway, Williams is pretty serviceable too.
0: Let's get down to the Adelaide rooms because Laurie Colliver has managed to lure one of the Adelaide stars away from the families and the frivolity. Loz, take it away. Who you got with you?
4: Yeah, I'm a bit worried about this gear, but I think we've got it working. I've got Josh Rochelle. Josh, congratulations on the win, mate. That first half, they had a bit of ball, didn't they? It made it difficult for you, but that sort of accurate goal kicking, it kept you in the game, didn't it?
5: Yeah, we knew that they'll come out and bring that contest. Scouting it last week again.
4: Sorry, mate. Keep going. Willis there. Apologies.
0: Loz, I tell you what we'll do. We might try and have you just record a quick chat with Josh, and we'll try and play that back. Obviously, the technology just not agreeing with us down in the rooms at the moment. So, Loz, I'll let you go. I don't want to keep Josh any longer than we need to, but maybe we can put something together and even play it back on Footy Nightline after 11 o'clock. 133-693 is the number. There's always something to deal with technically. 133-693 is the number. Come and join us for Nick Theodosi, Prestige Cars. In fact, Josh Rochelle has jumped on the phone now. Josh, thanks so much for your time. Really appreciate it. Shane McGuinness alongside Matthew Richardson, Tony Shaw and Matt Granlund. Mate, congratulations on the win. It must be a bit of a relief to finally have a finals win.
6: Yeah, it probably is, to be honest. There was a lot of pressure heading into this game and, you know, finals is already going to bring that kind of external pressure. But, I thought it was a hard-fought game from both teams tonight. Bulldogs really put it to us for the majority of the game. But I think just in the end, we probably just executed on our moments. So, it was a fantastic win in the end.
1: Hey, Josh, Richo, well done, mate. It's always good to win your first final. You head up to the Gabba now, but there was a bit of pressure on in a few different areas. I thought the speculation around your coach was just nonsense leading into a final. I couldn't believe it, to be honest. So, I mean, that puts pressure on the whole group. And then Isaac, you know, everyone expecting him to come in and go bang in September. and he did that. But that comes with a lot of expectation too.
6: Yeah, and Isaac probably put a fair bit of pressure on himself early on in the year, and his second half of the year has been up there with the best players in the competition when you're talking about statistics and champion data ratings. But again, he just went to work today. His contest, I think, something that I really highlighted from his performance tonight was that shift back in defence where he took a one-handed mark. It just shows where his mindset's at the moment, and he's just playing phenomenal football.
1: What about Josh Worrell down back? He had 19 intercept possessions, which is, you can have 19 in 3 weeks and you're going, well, that is incredible. He just was rock solid down there for you.
6: He's just grown so much, was in the last couple of years, and was probably pretty fifth last year that we all said they should have been in the AA squad. But, he's just put his head down, went to work. His form's probably been a little bit down from himself, he was saying, but I think tonight he just showed why he's one of our best players and one of the best interceptors in the comp.
2: Tony Shaw, Josh, well done, mate, and well done on your own performance with your three goals, and I think it was nearly seven or eight score assists, so well done to yourself. Just one thing, you seem in a game that was pretty tight and they struggled to have anybody other than Norton, who was a danger up forward, that your key forwards, they kicked three goals in a row, especially in that last quarter. It's just good to know that you can bomb it in an area or kick it in an area where you've got two of the best, I think, goal-kicking key forwards I've seen in the game.
6: Yeah, it just shows our versatility with our forward line. Like some nights, our key forwards are getting up and about and kicking the goals. Other nights, we've got some really dangerous small forwards getting there, and our midfielders have been kicking goals as well in Dawson and Rankin. So I think that just shows the versatility of the three, but I thought their contest work tonight really kept us in the game.
2: Just one thing with your game, we know you kick and mark the ball and hold possession and you're pretty disciplined in that. Do you think you've got to try and at times take the game on a little bit more from the back half, because other sides seem to kick a lot of scores from that or get the opportunity to score from that. You get the other ones with set up the way you play, but maybe that's an area, and I know it's hard to change just for a final series.
6: Yeah, no, it's definitely something we've been executing and practicing in training. I think that just comes with the finals pressure. We still had six guys today play their first final. We did show in patches when we did shift it off the line how dangerous we looked and getting out the back. So we just got to keep instilling the belief in some of our younger halfbackers, and I think hopefully that next final we're going to have to bring it against Brizzy.
3: Hey, Josh, it has been a big week for the club with your coach, obviously with those reports early in the week that he would be sacked if he lost tonight. Did he address that with the players during the week?
6: No, we didn't have to address that at all, mate. We're not too sure where that came from. We've all got the belief in Nixie. He just went out today and gave us the full confidence just to go out and play and play free. And we all love and respect him, and we want him to be our coach.
1: Hey, Josh, Sydney rolled over the top of Brisbane, which I don't think many people saw coming. So that means you head up to the Gabba next Saturday night. You'll be playing. What's your early thoughts on that one and the clashes that you had with them this year?
6: Yeah, from history, we probably haven't played our best football up there at the Gabba, so we'll definitely go to work during the week and watch some vision and train pretty hard. But we know Brizzy, they're one of the best teams in the competition for a reason, and the reigning premiers two times. So they're going to come out firing. We're going to have to bring our A game, our contest. We've still got a few things we've got to work on tonight, as you said, with our ball moving back half and probably stoppage and clearance too. But we get those things right, we can take it up against anyone.
0: Hey, Josh, can I just quickly ask you, there was a big tackle from Buku Kamis during the game, and I saw you get up somewhat gingerly. You reached for your head and maybe got a little bump to the head. Were you worried you were going to be taken off for a concussion check or something and potentially miss next week?
6: Nah, I wasn't, mate. It was more my shoulder, to be honest. Right. It was a bit more of my kind of cheek. I was fine. My shoulder's actually pretty sore from it now. I was pretty annoyed I didn't capitalise on it, but next time.
0: As long as you're available for next week, that's exactly what the fans want. Josh, congratulations on the win tonight, not only to you, but the club. Big game next week against the Brisbane Lions. Good luck.
6: Thanks, guys. Appreciate it. Have a good night.
0: Josh Rochelle joining us on the race, and I do appreciate his time because we did have those technical difficulties, but he was kind enough to jump on the phone. Adelaide winners tonight. They defeat the Bulldogs by 22 points at the Adelaide Oval. We will take a break. Other side of it, we want to hear from you. 133-693, that $100 gift card, all with thanks to Harvey Norman to give away to our best caller between now and 11 o'clock. 133-693 for Nick Theodosi. Prestige Cars, because everybody should own a Prestige car at least once in a lifetime. For Maccas, this is 3AW Saturday Night Footy.
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0: Come and join us on the Nick Theodosi open line, 133-693. Take your calls on the final so far this weekend. Winners are Adelaide, Sydney, Hawthorne and Geelong. It all means that Brisbane will play Adelaide next Saturday night in a semi-final at the Gabba. Fremantle will host Geelong in a semi-final at Optus Stadium. 133-693 is the number. You can shoot us a text. Your thoughts on the night, your thoughts on the final so far, and the fact that Carlton and the Western Bulldogs both went out in what is now technically week two of the finals, but both went out in the elimination finals. Is that a factor of the wild card rounds? Keen to hear from you. 133-693 or text us 0477-693-693. The injury reporter with thanks to Deep Heat. The ice gel, it's now available in extra strength. I guarantee you will feel it work. Always read the label, follow the directions for use. I mean, the big story of the night was Michael Selwood being a late out with a concussion sustained in the rooms pre-game because he got a football to the head. That had Lachlan McNeil coming in to the side very, very late. I think the fact that the team said that it was a concussion, means that obviously had they've won tonight, he would have been ruled out for next week.
3: Tell me how this happens, Richo, in the rooms the game.
14: Look, guys are kicking the footies around, and you know, if you're not concentrating and you just wandered out into the wrong area at the wrong time, yeah, it can happen. 100% it can.
3: In the scon.
14: Yeah, and it's just an unfortunate accident, but I'm surprised it doesn't happen more. You know, guys belting footies around to each other in the rooms, and if you're just walk out of a passageway or something and the footy's coming,
3: yeah,
14: he's just unlucky. Ed Richards would have felt horrible too.
0: I always find that when they
14: If it was Ed Richards, that was what we heard.
0: thrown Ed under the bus. I always find that when they have, after the game, kick to kick on the ground and there's just footies flying everywhere, you know you're going to cop one in the sky.
14: And, mate, and these guys, when they're kicking it to each other in the rooms, there's a fair bit of pepper on them. Don't worry. Yeah. That hits you in the head. No doubt.
0: 133-693 for Nick Theodosi Prestige Cars. No other injuries tonight. I mean, that is a great sign for the Adelaide Crows. Luke Pedler, Zach Taylor and James Peatling, the other names on their injury list, are all potential to come back next week against Brisbane.
3: All right. Let's do a bit of a deep dive on the Western Bulldogs now. This season over. So A, Richard, how did you rate their season? And then B, what do they need to go to work on?
14: I reckon you go a season that maybe could have been, because after four rounds, they looked in scintillating form. You know, Darcy up forward and down back. Lobb was playing pretty good footy. O'Donnell was showing what he could do. And then the unfortunate, the worst possible situation when Sam Darcy went down with that knee. It was over at the Adelaide Oval. And from that moment on, it was just a spluttering type of a season. I don't think they really got going again until the last couple of weeks.
3: Yeah.
14: They had that draw against Carlton, then another win, and then they're able to win the wild card round and take themselves over to Adelaide. But in between round four and, say, about round 21, 22, it just didn't feel like it really got going. But to their credit, they beat the teams around them. They just couldn't. You know, couldn't quite get the job done against some of the better teams. But you look at it and you go, if Darcy's out there tonight, there's no way known Josh Worrell's having 19 intercept possessions. So to look on the bright side of it, you get him back next year. You've still got two bona fide A-grade mids in Richards and Bonson-Pelly. If they were able to secure Butters, we know they've been into him and we don't know what happens there. Geelong have got to be able to get the deal done, and the Western Bulldogs would be second. If they're able to get him, they've been into Jordan Butts, as you believe. They do need another key defender.
3: Yeah.
14: If they get that, and, you know, everyone's fit and healthy.
3: You've got
14: and,
3: to keep Artie Jones too, I think.
14: Yeah.
3: Small forward.
14: Yeah, you got to keep Artie. But then you'd have Norton and Darcy, two really, really – Norton's kicked 50 goals again. Darcy will kick 50 goals. So you got two really good key forwards. You got two A-grade midfielders, potentially a third A-grader. You've got you got a couple of good key defenders. If Butts is your lock away, O'Donnell showed that he's a player. Lobb's a solid defender. And, you know, they'll be there again. They'll play finals again under Bevo.
3: The biggest issue that they have and have had for a while is just their bottom end, Richo.
14: Yeah.
3: Like really rich top end.
14: Yeah.
3: But just their last, you know, bottom six players.
14: Yeah, but they had seven debutants this year, and Selwood was a good. Selwood led their intercepts, don't forget. So you chuck him into the defence and you get Butts there, it looks better. So 12 debutants in the last few years. I thought a couple of their debutants from last year. Hines was pretty good tonight. Dolan was pretty good. And I still like Jordan Croft. I think he will develop. So I think they're going to be all right. I think they have got some good young kids, and if they can add these other players and get Darcy back, you know, they're going to be around the mark again next year. There's no doubt about it. Probably wild card again, but if you get Butters, then you could be top four. You could be a premiership contender.
0: On the other side of the break, I want to get your thoughts on wild card weekend, whether that had a factor on the Western Bulldogs' performance tonight. Of course, the Crows had a week off. The Western Bulldogs had to go via a win over Collingwood. With thanks to Maccas on this Saturday night, you're listening to 3AW Saturday Night Footy.
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29: 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We keep you connected.
0: That is indeed our Star 21 goal of the day. 20 years of keeping you connected. 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Let's get to our votes for the 3AW Player of the Game. As always, Shorey gave the handball across to Matthew Richardson. So, Richo, the floor is yours.
14: Yeah, so this is a tight ball game. Now, I know the margin looks, a little bit, not blown out, but it's more than it should have been because the Dogs were right there, right up until probably, 6 or 7 minutes ago, a few late goals. So I've rewarded a few Dogs in here as well. And I've given one vote to Ed Richards, who had 27 disposals, kicked 2 goals, 8 contested possessions. I've given 2 to Marcus Bontempelli, 10 clearances, 16 contested possessions. I mean, what more can he do? Mm. He's a star. Jordan Dawson's a bit stiff. He was solid. I've given 3 to the All-Australian Wayne Miller. He was outstanding again at half back. Just rebound, 27 disposals, giving them plenty of rebound off half back. How many metres gained did he have? He had 711 metres gained. I've given 4 to Josh Worrell. He's a bit stiff, 19 intercept possessions. I think that may be the most in a game this season. Shorey, it's just popped back. I think he was outstanding down back. Bit of a brick wall. And Isaac Rankin lived up to the billing that everyone thought he was going to have last September. Of course, he didn't play. He might be the man this September. 34 disposals, 14 contested possessions, and 2 goals for Isaac Rankin.
0: I want to play just some audio. Nice work, Richo, and congratulations to Isaac Rankin, our 3AW Player of the Game. Obviously, Taylor Walker, his final appearance at the Adelaide Oval, he actually spoke with the 7 Network after the game. Tom Morris being the reporter on duty tonight for Channel 7, and Taylor Walker had a little bit to say to Tom himself.
30: Tex Walker, you finally got an Adelaide Oval. Unbelievable scenes. What's going through your mind?
1: just quite well at the, right at the end there, and we just had to hold our nerve, and we're a great side. I think we ended up winning by 4 or 5 goals. So, yeah, look, I'm going to miss this place. It's, you heard how loud it was when we got in front, even now. And we get to go on and play another final, so we knew we were ready for it. It's a different journey compared to last year. And we just able to embrace, you know, what they were good at, and we got in the arm wrestle, and then we got it going our way.
2: You've kicked 319 goals here, more than any other player in the history of the game. How special was that last one you kicked?
1: Oh, it was nice to get on the board. I couldn't find it for the first three quarters, but, yeah, oh, no, just, as I said, just so grateful for the opportunity that this footy club gave me. And in saying that, it's not about me. It's about this footy club, and, you know, we've got three more games to go, so much to your disgust.
2: No, I'm happy for you.
1: Nixie will be here, mate. Don't worry about that.
2: So talk to us about the week then. You said outside noise before the game. You bet I started it, but that's okay. I did the news, and you won the game, and congratulations for it.
1: And then we answered your critics, didn't we? So,
2: did.
1: Really, really stoked, mate. So, it was awesome, and as I said, I couldn't be more. You know, I've got three beautiful kids here. And
2: you want to bring them in?
1: Yeah, bring them in, Tom.
2: Get over here, guys. Hey, Tex, last one.
4: Yeah.
2: So, it's been 9 years since you've won a final.
4: Yeah.
2: Talk to us through those 9 years and what this means for the fans and the football club.
1: Yeah, well, you could tell what it meant to them. You know, the last couple of home games that we've played here, they come out in packs of people, and, you know, as I said, I'm just so grateful that I've been able to play so many games of footy at this great ground, and albeit it'll be my last one here, but we've still got a few more games to go.
2: Tex, well done tonight. Congratulations and good luck in Brisbane.
1: Good on you, Tommy.
0: So, Taylor Walker speaking with Tom Morris after the game.
14: Bit of banter, I don't mind that.
0: And look, in fairness, Tom has his job to do. Taylor Walker has his job to do, and
14: Tom's obviously got what he thought was strong.
0: Correct.
14: Strong mail about Matty Nix, so he has to report that as a news reporter. And as a player of the Adelaide Crows, if you don't believe that to be right, you're going to challenge him for it, and he did.
0: Yep, I thought Tom responded, look, that my story, yep, I reported it.
14: Yep.
0: And moved on with it. But
14: I would love to know.
5: You don't know, you won't, it. Never.
14: They don't
5: the
14: give
5: source, does he?
0: No, and nor should he be expected to, Tom, in that instance. But he's clearly gone with it based on something that he's
5: said. So if you say, I've heard from in club that the coach, if he loses a game, he will be sacked. If you hear that, surely, like Richo said, the Adelaide Crows would be thinking, well, where would that? If you want to go on, they've got bigger things now. They've got finals.
14: Yeah, no, yeah. I still
5: but you
14: want
5: to
14: know,
5: find
14: though,
5: out if you were.
0: I agree 100%.
14: Yeah, if I'm exactly. the Adelaide Crows, though, and I'm the president of that club and the board
5: and the
14: CEO, if that's not true, if that was never the case, right, and Tom Morris is saying that it's come out of the club, I'm now investigating finding out where that came from.
5: But you've got to be very careful that it doesn't, again, distract you from what you're trying to achieve this week.
14: I'm not saying now, but I would...
5: Once
14: the season's finished,
5: I'd be just asking
0: the reality is, I don't see Adelaide reaching the grand final. So when they do get knocked down, the question is going to become, Matt Nixie, have you done enough now to secure your job? And then I think that is going to be the exploration of that conversation.
14: How can he not have done enough to secure his job?
0: I agree, clearly now.
14: No, I know, but even before that,
5: it's 33 games in two years.
0: I tend to agree, but Tom's not going to make something like that up if there's not a case
14: of
0: where...
14: I'm saying the Crows need to get to the bottom of that then if it's not true.
5: Once it's done.
0: I would have thought they would have been more on the attack to Adelaide during the week if it was... completely unfounded. If it was completely unfounded...
14: So you think there's something behind it?
0: Well, I think they would have come out all guns blazing going, no, he is wrong. We unequivocally deny
14: that. I can't believe that.
0: And the fact that they didn't gave them a little bit of room to move. So should he have lost tonight?
6: He was very definitive, Tom Morris. Now, I know a lot of people don't like journos and so they make things up and that kind of thing. But he was definitive that he must have got that from within someone very high up at the club.
14: You're not going to go with something like that.
6: I don't think so.
14: So that means the Adelaide Crows need to have a look around their own organisation then.
0: We will take a break. Our final commitment will wrap up Saturday night footy on the other side of this. And, of course, look ahead to Saturday night footy nightline. For Mac, as you're listening to 3AW Football.
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0: We are just about there on this Saturday night. Footy Nightline coming up after 11 o'clock. I'm going to stick around if you want to jump on the lines. 133-693. We'll bring you the press conferences from both of today's earlier matches. We'll also hear from Matthew Nix down in the rooms. Also have a chat with Brad Hardy, his assessment of the Fremantle Football Club after their shock loss on Thursday night. That leads me to Friday night, the first of the semi-finals, gentlemen. Fremantle taking on Geelong. They hadn't lost at Optus Stadium all year, the Fremantle Dockers, until they were put into the pressure cooker. They then coughed it up against Hawthorn. Will they be Adelaide 2.0 in 2026?
5: No, I'm going to pick them to turn around. I thought what they achieved during the year would be enough to turn it around. Disappointing the other night, but I think, the Cats are good, though. It should be a belter of a game.
0: Richard?
14: I always find it hard to tip against Geelong at any time just because of history and what it tells you. But, gee, they didn't lose there all year. They've lost one game there. Are they going to lose two in a row there? I reckon it's all going to come down to whether the Tracy and Amos and Voss can have some impact in the air. They were non-existent. If they can have some impact in the air, they don't let O'Sullivan and Henry and Stewart intercept and get it to ground level when you've got all those little guys. I think Freo can bounce back, but nothing surprises me with Geelong.
0: And then next Saturday night, 7:30, Brisbane taking on Adelaide.
14: Brisbane will bounce back.
0: They have to. And we've seen them a couple of times where they've had that hiccup. You mentioned Brisbane.
14: I think they bounce back well. They've had some ordinary losses this year and bounce back. The Carlton game, the Giants game, I think they'll bounce back.
0: Happy Father's Day to each of you. Enjoy tomorrow. Matty, you've got the day off. But Richo and Shorey, I will join you alongside Laura Spurway tomorrow at Icon Park.
16: See you there.
5: Office Oval.
14: Who's bringing the coffee?
0: Shorey. Thanks, Shorey. You're a good man. Stand by. Footy Nightline coming up after 11 o'clock.
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18: Riddell. Three children, including a baby, have been taken to hospital in a stable condition after a gust of wind lifted a jumping castle at Banksia in Sydney's south. Meantime, two children are in hospital in Victoria after a jumping castle incident near Geelong after strong winds lifted it off the ground as well. Nine News reporter Julia Passarelli has more.
19: Two primary school aged kids were rushed here with upper body injuries and they are both now in a stable condition. The little boy and girl were thrown from a jumping castle which flew into the air as a result of high winds just before 11 this morning. Police say a number of children were playing on the jumping castle at the time, so it is incredibly lucky that the majority of them did escape injury. They were all celebrating a little girl's birthday at a private property at Mount Denis.
18: Authorities in Nepal have rescued another two people 10 days after the catastrophic flash floods. A woman has been rescued from her home and a worker has been rescued from a blocked hydropower tunnel. The BBC's Lil Milner has more.
20: An army spokesman says the man was found in the Trishuli hydropower project separately. Police say a woman has been rescued from the fourth floor of a house badly damaged by flooding in Bhatrawati. The woman and the Chinese worker are both being airlifted to Kathmandu for further treatment. Many more people are still feared trapped underground at five hydropower projects in the region. More than 1,300 people are now known to have died in the floods, while around 5,000 remain missing.
18: Latest data shows housing affordability is declining for those on low and average incomes while remaining steady for high earners. National affordability is currently at its lowest ever levels in Australia, with the average household able to purchase just 12% of properties sold last financial year. Economist Luke Redman says the government's 5% deposit scheme has increased competition at the low end of the market.
21: Because of the removal of income caps, they could be quite relatively high income earners that can show up at the low and middle end of the market, access the 5% deposit scheme and be able to compete and potentially outcompete households that might not have the income level that they do and the borrowing capacity that they do.
18: Briefly, a man armed with an axe has left three people critically injured in the Victorian town of Tyres, northwest of Traralgon. Queensland Premier David Crisafulli has used a historic White House meeting with the US Vice President to urge Donald Trump to visit the Sunshine State. And the WA government is pushing ahead with plans for a new high-speed electric ferry across the Swan River.
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18: Adelaide has defeated the Western Bulldogs by 22 points. The Crows were forced to overcome a Dogs fourth quarter comeback to secure the elimination final win. Adelaide star Josh Rochelli says it was a relief to have a finals win.
22: There was a lot of pressure heading into this game and you know, finals was already going to bring that kind of external pressure. But, yeah, I thought it was a hard-fought game from both teams tonight. Bulldogs really put it to us for the majority of the game. But I think just in the end, we probably just executed on our moments. So, yeah, it was a fantastic win in the end.
18: Sydney have secured a home preliminary final after surging to a 53-point win over Brisbane. And in the NRL, the Melbourne Storm have defeated Cronulla 24-20 at Shark Park in a thrilling finish, while the Raiders have defeated the Cowboys 52-30. The Warriors over the Sea Eagles, 31-30. That's the latest news and sport.
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18: Shower or two, dropping down to 12 degrees overnight, high of 17 tomorrow. On Monday, shower or two, 15. Tuesday, partly cloudy, 17. Wednesday, possible shower, 14. Thursday, partly cloudy, 15. Friday, cloud clearing and 19. On the bays, westerly winds at 25 knots, waves up to 2 metres. It's 12 at Coldstream, 12 in Oakley and 13 in the city. Alex Riddell, Melbourne's own 3AW.
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0: 2 weeks of finals action down, 3 weeks to go, and we look ahead now to the semi-finals. 4 teams, Brisbane to take on Adelaide, Fremantle to take on Geelong. What about the Western Bulldogs and Carlton? For Carlton, there are plenty of positives out of season 2026, but Bulldogs fans, were you expecting a little bit more? Something more from tonight? Jump on the lines, 133-693. That's the number, 133-693. And he's always thanks to Nick Theodosi, Prestige Cars. Everyone should own a Prestige car at least once in a lifetime. 133-693, 133-693. You can jump on the text as well, 0477-693-693. Tonight it was the Adelaide Crows winning their first final since the preliminary final of 2017, defeating the Western Bulldogs by 22 points. Earlier today, the Sydney Swans, they, to me, are Loomers, the story of this final series. We know what happened at the Pullman Hotel. We know that 5 of their star players were suspended, and we know that they were written off. But the way this group has galvanized itself to say, we still have something to prove, and despite what has happened, we are going to do our absolute darndest for our supporters, is so incredibly impressive. And the fact that they are now one win away from reaching a grand final, something that many had certainly put a line through. But in Adelaide tonight, the Western Bulldogs season came to a crashing end. They were competitive the Bulldogs, but the fact of the matter is they didn't capitalise on opportunities, and you just have to look at the first quarter. It speaks volumes. 3-1 to Adelaide, 4 scoring shots, 1-7 to the Western Bulldogs. Many of those 7 behind should have been goals, and that could have made for a very different outcome. Luke Beveridge is currently fronting the media. Let's have a listen to what the Bulldogs coach has to say.
7: Bevo, you got off to a promising start, but just couldn't reflect that on the scoreboard. Then late in the game, you had another rush at it, but in the end, they were just a little bit too strong.
8: Yeah, they were in the end.

0: maintain it. But it's great spirit within the group, and I think, you know, I believe the boys have come a long way, and it's a good platform for the future. A lot of the younger guys have shown a hell of a lot of improvement. Their more senior guys have been great leaders, great support acts for the boys who are progressing. And I just said to the players, I'm really grateful, or we all are, that through the difficult times, whether it's injury or form or the odd fork in the road with momentum, that they've stuck at it. And it seems like it's one that got away, because the Crows are a very good side, but you know, we did a lot right. We're just not good enough tonight.
1: How important is that experience the last couple of weeks to play cutthroat finals, young playing group, to now enhance that for the future going forward?
0: Yeah, I don't know. I'm not a great believer in, it sets you up for the future, because things change so much, and with the state of flux that the competition's in, with the variables in it, and even Tassie coming in it, and pleasingly, hopefully we can keep most of our group together and evolve a little bit organically, and add a few important players to our blend. But it's never, I'm not one for saying that, we'll really benefit from the experience. But hey, you've got to be in it, and obviously everyone would rather be in it and going through it. It's just, it's a bitter pill when, you know you can measure up, but you ultimately it's, you come away without the chips.
1: Obviously, very interested in South
0: Potters,
1: but is he alone going to be able to get you to where you want to go? What else do you kind of need to add?
0: Oh, it's too early to be speculating on all that sort of stuff. You know, as I said, it's going to be difficult for everyone with the compromised draft over the next couple of years, and I believe we've set ourselves up pretty well. You know, we've tried to evolve over the last couple of years and generate some productivity through the younger guys and making some tough decisions. So I think we're in a pretty good spot, but ultimately all that, the list management side of it, that's for another day.
2: A clearly deflated Luke Beveridge speaking after his side's loss to the Adelaide Crows tonight in their elimination final. I mean, that's going to be the task now for the Western Bulldogs. What do they invest in during the trade period? Clearly any team is going to want Zach Butters. The Western Bulldogs have been heavily linked with Zach Butters. The problem is that they're up against a team, it seems like Geelong, who remain in the box seat to secure his services. But the Western Bulldogs, given their injury list during the year, as Matthew Richardson alluded to earlier as well, the fact that Sam Darcy comes back into this side in 2027, they are still going to go places. And, you know, you shuffle the deck chairs. They're certainly not being shuffled on the Titanic by any stretch of the imagination at the Western Bulldogs. We're going to take a break. Other side of it, I want to play Chris Fagan from his press conference this afternoon after Brisbane's loss to the Sydney Swans. It's fair to say Brisbane went into this match as clear favourites, given the Swans were missing the likes of Isaac Heaney, Nick Blakey, Chad Warner, and others due to the incident at the Pullman. There was a lot of belief that the Brisbane Lions would just romp at home. That was far from the truth. You can join us, that $100 gift card, with thanks to Harvey Norman, still there to give away. You can relax and enjoy the footy. Let the robots do the work. Australia's complete outdoor robotics ecosystem is now available at Harvey Norman. 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
10: Wonderful to have you company on this Saturday night Footy Nightline, all with thanks to Tobin Brothers Funerals, celebrating live. 133-693. I want to play you a little bit of Chris Fagan now. Of course, Brisbane earlier today going down to Sydney by 53 points. This was a big shock, given the way that the Lions had been performing, given the fact that Sydney were missing so many of their first-line players. Yes, they were able to beat the Kangaroos in the final game of the home and away season, but no one expected Sydney to come out and defeat Brisbane the manner in which they did today. So were the Lions ready? Let's have a listen to Chris Fagan.
11: Chris, you spoke about during the week that you couldn't really afford to take anything for granted against Sydney, given their systems-based way of going about it. What went wrong?
12: I'm not sure my players believe me. I guess it's a little hard when what happened happened and all those really good players that normally play for Sydney didn't play tonight. For players to think in the back of their minds that this might be a little bit an easier game than what it turned out to be. You know, I look back at the teams when we played them in the middle of the year. I think we had a pretty good win against them, and all those guys plus a few others are in that team, and we didn't have Zorko, we didn't have McCluggage, we didn't have Oscar Allen. They played tonight. We had a better team in theory and they had a lesser team in theory, and they were able to do that. And look, to be honest with you, I tried very hard this week to convince our players it was going to be a tough game. We're going to the SCG. It's the Sydney's home ground. But somewhere back in the deep recesses of their mind, I just wonder whether they really thought it was going to be as hard as what it was. Sydney were magnificent tonight. They won because they were tougher, harder. They ran harder. They used the ball well. They were excellent and they should be really proud of their effort, and I'm sure they will be. We're not. We've got work to do. But we've been in this position before. We're in this exactly the same position last year. We played the qualifying final and the Geelong gave us a touch up at the MCG and we're able to bounce back from that. And that's the key thing now, is bouncing back. What's happened tonight's happened. It's a very disappointing performance by us, disappointing for our fans, and we're really disappointed in ourselves. I've already spoken to the players. They know. The key to it now is response.
11: What was your message to the players?
12: That, respond. Okay. You know, if you talked about, did you really think that Sydney were going to be that good, or did you think it was going to be maybe a walk in the park? Because that's how it had been painted by all and sundry that's following football, you know? And probably quite rightly so. But you can never underestimate the human spirit. And that's what Sydney displayed plenty of tonight. They showed human spirit, backs against the walls, playing against a team that's been in pretty good form and gave us a football lesson.
10: Chris Fagan hit the nail on the head. And the fact that he believes his players thought, well, hold on, they're missing five of their best. This will be a walk in the park. It was anything but. And you really wonder how galvanised Sydney is at the moment. Because let's remember, these players out there right now were not in that hotel room. They all did the right thing. They all want the ultimate success for themselves, for their club, for their supporters. And you can make no doubt that the players who have come into this Sydney team, well, they got a message to show as well. I might have not been picked during the home and away season, but hold on, you've picked me now for finals. I'm ready to prove myself. The Swans are one win away from playing off in a grand final. Remarkable. Other side of the break, Fremantle, they've got a bit of work to do. I'm going to catch up with Brad Hardy. Talk to Dockers. They've got to be the disappointment of this week of the final series. For Tobin Brothers Funeral, celebrating lives, this is Footy Nightline.
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10: Good to have your company this Saturday night, Footy Nightline, with thanks to Tobin Brothers Funerals, celebrating lives. Well, there's no doubt the biggest upset of the weekend belonged to the Hawks, defeating Fremantle on Thursday night in their qualifying final out west. The first time that Fremantle has, in fact, lost at home this year. Early this evening, I caught up with my friend and colleague Brad Hardy from 6PR in Perth. He keeps a close eye on the Dockers and the Eagles, and I had a chat to him about Fremantle's performance and where they go from here. Brad, always great to catch up. Let's start by talking about the Fremantle Dockers, because you're across all the news out west. How has Thursday night's loss gone down?
1: Yeah, g'day, Shane. Great to be with you. Oh, look, it's rocked them. There's no doubt about that. They've never been better set up to go into a final series, as you and I, But unfortunately, which has been perennial with the Dockers, they just find a way to undo things, and they did it again.
10: To be undefeated at Optus Stadium all year, make it the fortress that they did, and then to drop the biggest game arguably in a decade for the football club, do you think that will hold nerves for next week as well?
1: Oh, yeah, they're jittery. Absolutely. You and I have worked together for a long, long time, and you know, I know their DNA better than anybody, and it's always been a concern for me, and it's starting to become, there's a few collectively and individually who are recidivists. And what I mean by that, if you go back to 2024, the last four games, remember, they had to win one to get the finals, and they lost all four. And then last year they were set up beautifully to play at home against the Gold Coast Suns and got knocked over there. And again, even better this year to leapfrog into a prelim at least. And they've got knocked over again. And it's the same people, same players who are playing in 24, 25 and 26. I know it's only a small sample, Shane, but they're still letting them down.
10: It's fascinating, Brad, because again, it's the scoreboard that matters and they're beaten by 32 points. But you go through just some of the raw numbers, and again, footy is much more than just raw numbers, but they win overall disposals 403 to 328. They win inside 50s 57 to 51. Clearances they lost by just one. Contested ball dead even, 140 apiece. I mean, you look at the stats and you go, how is it in the end a 32-point differential?
1: Well, Shane, they go back into their old ways. When pressure comes on, pressure's a wonderful thing. And you see it with Fremantle. You know, this year they've been guilty, and a good guilty, of moving the ball well. But they didn't do it the other night. When you put not only extreme pressure, but referred pressure, and, you know, cut down the time and the space that they get to use it, they start to kick the ball backwards, sideways, little half-metre handball gives in circles, triangles, all of that sort of stuff. So, yes, the numbers click overall, but it's not getting them where they want to go. And they were boring, and they just lacked any dare the other night at all. And they just played right into the hands of Hawthorn, and were happy for them to menace them and then make them kick down the line. And their defenders the other night, led by Battle, Barras, and also Sicily, was outstanding. And the three-headed monster, well, they just weren't seen. But it was that between the two 50-metre arcs where they really got beat up.
10: I want to come back to the three-headed monster in a moment. But just what you said on it being boring, and talking to a number of people and having watched it myself, it didn't feel like a final, and it certainly didn't feel like a final from this Fremantle side that has been lauded throughout the year. And in fairness, they have been the best team, you know, winners across every line. No one can see them getting beaten, but they play this boring brand again in this match where everything is at stake to set up their grand final and premiership aspirations, and they went back into their shells.
1: There's so much adoration and adulation over there, Shane, as you know. When you go through your home and away season unbeaten at home, they were wobbly for the last couple of months, pretty much. And they were even a little bit wobbly before that, if you have a look at it. No, I'm not really a stats man. I trust my eye more than anything else. But one thing I can tell you, 13 times I've had to come from behind this year to win games. And that's where it's sort of winning glosses over everything. But at some point, you're going to run the percentages too close. And that's what happened the other night. So somebody was going to be in front of them, you know, at half time, and they weren't going to be able to run them down. They've been so used to doing that. I mean, you know, the Bulldogs took it to them, but weren't able to do it. Hawthorn did it to them early in the year with Warfie time, and they got run over. There's been a few over the journey that have been able to take them deep into the third and fourth quarters, but haven't been able to finish off. The other night, Hawthorn was so good. They just closed the door on them, full stop.
10: When you talk about that three-headed monster, Josh Tracy, Jai Amos, Pat Voss, I mean, this is an area up forward where Fremantle has lacked for years, ever since the departure of Matthew Pavlich. When we were together at 6PR, we always talked about there being no key forward. This was their ultimate Achilles heel. Finally, you get it right. And then again, the biggest game, and it fails to fire. To think only two goals between Tracy, Amos and Voss, I mean, it's just totally unexpected.
1: It was awful, Shane. It was awful. But yeah, you're right. It was the worst stage to fail on it as well. I was just absolutely gobsmacked with Tracy. You know, some say that he's as good as any key forward going in the game, and not to have his first kick until 4 minutes to go in the game and a dodgy free kick at bat was unbelievable. But, you know, from my point of view, you know, I've never been a fan of the other two. I think Tracy's the main one. He takes a lot of the pressure off Amos and also Voss. Voss, all he wanted to do was try and agitate and stir Sicily. He took his complete mind off the job. You know, and Sicily absolutely pantsed him. It was, yeah, very, very ordinary. They can blame all they like, but as you pointed out earlier in the chat, they had just as many inside 50s as everybody else. It's called proficiency. And they ran into each other, they got in each other's way. It became self-preservation, just trying to get a kick. And in the end, it was so good for Battle and Barras and Sicily just to mop up.
10: It's interesting what you say about James Sicily and Michael Voss on the night. We saw how hot under the collar and animated James Sicily was after the game toward Patrick Voss. And when you clip that up in isolation, a lot of people, you know, say, oh, you know, James Sicily, it seems a little bit over the top. But the fact that it had simmered for over four quarters, clearly there was just this release for James Sicily of relief, again, aimed toward Patrick Voss at the end of the game.
1: I think we all love a player who wears his heart on his sleeve as long as he doesn't overcook it.
10: Yeah.
1: And, you know, sometimes during the year, no doubt Sicily has done that and given away, and people say, oh, that's, you know, undisciplined and he shouldn't be doing this. And but at least when he gets it right, and he got it right the other night, he was just brilliant. And, as you say, you channel that aggression and that emotion and passion in the right areas, it just lifts everybody around you. And you could see how infectious it was around not only the back six, but through the midfield and even the forwards. You know, they were just absolutely delighted with the pressure. And that's what the game's all about. They talk about forward half games and back half games and between the 250 meter arcs and all that sort of stuff. But you've got to have the ability to move the ball from back to forward in a pace and a speed, because ball will always be fast legs, and get the ball into your forward 50 and give your forwards an opportunity. And I knew that they would get them on the ground if the players up the front, including Gunston and co, could bring the ball to ground with the Wizard and these type of players, Moore and that Ginnivan. They're so good where Fremantle's back six, but other than Pierce, can't defend, and they can't defend in the air. So the only way they can sort of do it is hopefully have someone like a Luke Ryan jump off his man and come and be third man up. And he couldn't do that because he had his hands full.
10: What approach does Justin Longmuir take now ahead of a showdown against Geelong on Friday night? Again, it was a very un-Fremantle-like performance based on what we've seen in 2026 on Thursday night. How does he now change that in such a short window? Is it a matter of showing a tape of a game where he really liked the way that they played and put Thursday night to the back of their minds? What approach does he take?
1: Yeah, look, he put on a brave face, didn't he? And they all are. And they're all trying to sort of wash it away. Oh, we won't listen to the outside noise. Well, they should, you know, and they don't want to listen to the adulation, but you know, when the criticism comes, they don't want to recognize it. Oh, we'll just do what we do. We'll do it our way and all of these sort of things, Shane. And what I'd be doing is if they were horses, you'd be schooling them over the hurdles. And that's what they need to do this week, to get back on track and show them a game where they were really, really high pressure. You know, maybe even go back to the recent game against Adelaide, which looked more like a final that night than it did the other night for them, and just say, well, listen, this is why and this is how we've got to where we've got this far. So this is what we have to emulate. We have to go out and apply that. And it's going to be a cracking game after last night's result. I always thought that Geelong would match up better than Carlton at Alptus.
10: Yeah.
1: But you've got to have the tools in your pocket, which Chris Scott does, to try and negate or limit the influence of some of the most influential players at Fremantle.
10: Do you worry for Fremantle that it's Adelaide 2.0?
1: Oh, of course. Yeah. I mean, their fans are going to be nervous. The players are going to be nervous. The coach is going to be nervous. As I say, they just keep losing sometimes the unlosable games. And this is, there's no tomorrow on this one. And, you know, I go, you know what I'm like? I just call it as I see it. And the last time Geelong went over there, Chris Scott didn't play a card. And what I meant by that, he had a Mullen and he had these guys, Atkins and that, who could do jobs. He never applied that blowtorch there last time. He will this time because he knows that Sarong is susceptible to a go-with player. We've seen the young boys been brilliant. Murphy Reid, again, just pressure. You know, someone's going with him now because he's been so good. All of a sudden there's an issue there. You know, do Brayshaw's blue collar and probably the less likely to do damage, so they might let him off the hook. They've got to run maybe Glicksarves with big Luke Jackson. So to keep that, I mean, I'd even go one ruckman and I wouldn't go with Mason Cox and or Darcy. Mm. Or maybe they just use Voss as the pinch hitter there. So yeah, they've got a few tools in their armory, Geelong, to go over and take them on. It's just wonder how much it took out of them last night to get there in the first place.
2: It's going to be a massive final. As you say, it's now cutthroat, and that road to the grand final and ultimately to the premiership for the Fremantle Dockers is a hell of a lot harder than what it was a week ago. Brad, always great to catch up. We'll talk soon.
1: All the best, Shane. Go well.
2: The Dockers to take on Geelong next weekend, and now there's no second chance. A cutthroat semi-final for Fremantle and Geelong. We'll have more of Footy Nightline on this Saturday evening right after this.
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10: Good to be with you on this Saturday evening. It is Footy Nightline, always thanks to Tobin Brothers Funerals celebrating lives. Well, there's no doubt the surprise of the week was North Melbourne dismissing its senior coach, Alistair Clarkson, with a year still remaining on his contract at Arden Street. Now, Caroline Wilson wrote a fantastic article in The Age this morning. She spoke to Clarko personally, and earlier today she spoke on 3AW about that conversation alongside Bruce Eva and Lee Matthews.
6: Yes, I spoke to Alistair late yesterday, Bruce and Lee, and I don't think it's overstating it to say that I felt like, late yesterday anyway, I felt like Alistair was a broken man. Now, he said his life was shot. He said a lot of things, and most of it's reflected in the story, not everything. You know, I respected some things that he didn't want written. But I don't think that's forever, because he's got an amazing wife, Karen, who I don't know well, but is apparently an amazing woman and a great partner. He's got lovely kids. He's got a very professional team about him, and he has got a lot of people in his corner who've come out to defend him this week, notably Chris Fagan and Shane Crawford and Dermot Brereton, to name three. Now, that doesn't change the fact that he's left his second club that he's coached in a poor manner. It's broken down, the relationship. And the breakdown is twofold, Lee. One was the sacking, which he really insists he didn't see coming until he got the text message last Tuesday from Sonia Hood, the North Melbourne president. And the second bit was the press conference, which we've all, I mean, say what you like about it. I understand why they did it, why they felt they had to do it, but that shocked him. He hasn't seen it. His family has seen it. His manager, James Henderson, who hasn't spoken yet, and I haven't quite got his impression, but I'm told was really unhappy and didn't feel that that was part of the deal, that that was going to happen. And, you know, you go back to sackings that shock people. And I know this is a really weird analogy, but Kevin Rudd comes to mind. Remember when Kevin Rudd got overthrown by Julia Gillard and everyone went, what on earth did he do? And no one said, and no one wanted to discredit him. And it just, no one said anything. And I think Sonia Hood and Todd Viney obviously felt they had to say something. It was extraordinary. I wasn't there. I watched it on TV. It was a great press conference in that I thought the journos asked brilliant questions and they got very honest answers. But I think for the Clarkson family, it doesn't exactly provide a great advertisement to employ him at another football club, does it?
7: No, it doesn't. It doesn't. Because really, when you look at it, I mean, we see coaches being shown the door quite regularly, three or four times a year, and it's happened this year. Normally, the win-loss ratio just hits you in the eyes. I mean, Essendon hardly won for a year. They decided to move on from Brad Scott. Carlton were 1-9-loss. They decided to move on from Michael Voss. But in North Melbourne situation, where they've been stuck at the bottom of the ladder pretty much for 6-7 years, and this year they got to 9 wins, which is just, you're getting up towards the middle of the ladder. So the win-loss ratio wasn't diabolical. Now, the difference was in this one, okay, another coach was shown the door. Well, really credentialed coach at Hawthorn, the four-time premiership coach. But not only did they show him the door, they kicked him in the arse on the way out. Now, that is the question of why. And I think the why is they had to justify the decision because it wasn't clear-cut. It wasn't as if the win-loss ratio was so diabolical in what was going on that we have to make the change. So when there's a lot of gone stuff must be going on behind the scenes. That's all I'm saying, Caro. I don't know them. You might know some of them.
6: Well, that's what I was working on.
7: They must have come to the situation that whatever's going on behind the scenes, forget the win-loss ratio, it's time for a change. And the actual, what was a really harsh, I thought it was really nasty, press conference was to justify their decision, good or bad. That was the reason I suspect they did that. But that makes it harder for Clarko, because not only have you been shown the door, you've been jumped on the way out.
8: And according to one of Clarko's quotes to you, Caro, that was after they've asked him to be diplomatic and not bag the club on the way out. I'll read the quote for those that haven't read the story as yet. They said, "We can't control what you're going to say, Clarko, but can you be diplomatic? We know you're going to have to talk at some stage, but we hope you don't bag the club. I never would have done that. They wanted me to be as dignified as possible." And then turned around and he How did you describe it?
6: Well, he said to me that
8: up
6: they,
8: the
6: danced,
8: on the way out.
6: They
8: yeah.
6: danced on his grave. Yeah, is what
7: whatever
6: he said
7: you want
6: to
7: do. And that's what they did. But I can sort of understand the why, because they're trying to justify we've started to make our way up into the middle part of the ladder. We've won our 9 games, but we still think it's time to change coaches. So they had to be harsh, I think, and blunt to, in a sense, justify it. They took the heat for being that, and Clarko, unfortunately, his reputation, his whole self-esteem has taken a hit, but I suspect that is the why they've decided to go down that path.
6: So, Lee, as a result of that press, I mean, like you do, you know, in the way I work, I was obviously trying to get a picture of what had taken place. We'd heard there'd been an AFLW incident. I'm now completely convinced that there is no issue with North Melbourne's AFLW team, the best AFLW team in the competition. They love Alistair Clarkson. They don't have a lot to do with him. And Darren Crocker, their coach, and Alistair are great friends. But this story had come out about an incident in a lift before the Sydney Swans game, and a comment Alistair made to some AFLW players from Essendon. Then I found out that he'd had to re-choose his words after some comments that Todd Viney and Jen Watt, I think, felt were inappropriate to his players, when, because I think every club had meetings after the Pullman incident with the Sydney Swans. North were playing Sydney. Alistair made some comments, and I heard that they were inappropriate. Now, I think when Alistair realised that I was going down that road, I think he felt compelled to speak, and that's probably what led to him agreeing to talk to me. And I've got to say, and there's a lot of other stories about his old-fashioned view on things, the constant references to Hawthorn and Kokoda, war analogies. He said he had no idea that that was an issue. But the Essendon lift incident, his version of events that led to a report being filed by Essendon CEO Tim Roberts reporting the incident to his North Melbourne counterpart, Jen Watt, a well-crafted apology from North Melbourne to Essendon, the suggestion that some of the AFLW players felt really uncomfortable. Now, if Alistair's version is correct, I've got to say, Bruce, I think it was probably a stupid thing of him to say, but I think it's been overplayed. I really do. He's in a lift. He's the last one in the lift because he's always the last one to get the bags off the bus and whatever, helping the players off with another male. 10, 15, however many AFLW players barge into the lift, and he's at the back of the lift. 3 can't get into the lift. And he makes a comment like, come on, girls, we're all safe here, or we're all safe here, you know, all our hands are in the air, whatever he said. Now, would you feel uncomfortable or in any way threatened by Alistair Clarkson? I'm not making fun of this. And I understand why his comment was inappropriate, but I feel that he has been maligned on that one particular incident. I know that Alistair Clarkson's camp were keen to see vision of what might have taken place, and maybe there was a video or there was some sort of security. I don't think North was keen to go down that road, and that's fair enough too. But am I being a bit old-fashioned here, Bruce? I don't think in this company I probably am.
8: No.
7: No, you just don't see that. I mean, that's the point. I mean, how often does misplaced humour get into the inappropriate category? I mean, but as you have described it, you would think to yourself,
6: if his version is right.
7: Yeah.
6: Now, did any of those young women feel threatened, or did they just think it was a bit of a yucky comment? I don't think Alistair Clarkson, he is so not a predator. I mean, it's just such so I think that sort of inference has been quite unfair on him. You know, he's done some things wrong, and as he said to me, I've got my issues, and you know that as well as I do, Carol. I mean, he started his first year at North having to apologise to a Channel 9 reporter after saying your time will come or something like that over the Taron Thomas incident at the time. He was in the end made to coach from the coach's box for a time. There was the Jimmy Webster and another St Kilda player I think he spoke to at the start of his second season and used inappropriate language.
8: Jimmy Webster, after he'd knocked out Jai Simpkin in a practice match.
6: Yep. Now, all the rap sheet goes back to Hawthorn, and I think you said this about many years ago about Jason Akermanis. You tolerate it when Alistair's winning premierships, but when teams start to lose and you're not getting the results you want,
7: Well, let's not bring Jason Akermanis in. He helped us win premierships, if you don't mind.
6: Well, Alistair Clarkson
7: aside, if you're at a football club and you're winning games, the whole environment is better because you're winning games. And the exactly the same environment, if you're losing games, will be critiqued.
6: So the AFL...
8: Winning camouflages everything.
7: It absolutely does.
6: The AFLPA biannual survey that's done at every club, which is to do with environment, well-being, you know, player happiness, clarity of message and all that stuff. I think they'd gone in the last one, which came out 3 or 4 weeks ago, from the top six to the bottom six, which meant they'd gone from about 9.5%, Bruce, to 7.8 or something. Like, they hadn't dropped that much. But now he just felt that was... He just felt, why would he alone carry the can for that when Todd Viney's running the footy department? And there are another assistant coach has been exited from North Melbourne, by the way. Jed Adcock's contract hasn't been renewed and he won't be there next year. But I do think that also is fair enough. But none of that doesn't say North have done the wrong thing. I don't think many people feel this was the wrong decision. Mm. If people have a problem, it was with the messaging.
7: Well, it's
6: on the
7: a simple
6: way out.
7: One, that one. As soon as the hierarchy have lost faith, and it's two or three people usually, but the board's age the board. As soon as you lose faith in the coach, then you look to make the change. And there you can have the data and you can, but they've lost faith. So they decided to make the change.
8: Caro, can we just back over another quote of Clarko's, which really jumped off the page in an amazing story and an amazing interview, as to why he had to go back and address his players a second time coming to the end of their season and about to head away on end-of-season trips.
6: Well, into the Swans game.
8: Yeah, going into the Swans game. We were playing this, quote, we were playing the Swans. That club has been devastated by what has happened, but it affects all of us at every club. I was trying to explain about the four Ps, the piss, the punt, the penis, and the powder, and how it was so important they make the right choices and that they would all find themselves in situations at times, and sometimes these wrong choices can destroy your careers and sometimes ruin your life. So did he get that so wrong, did he, that he had to go, he was then advised by either Todd Viney or Jen Watt that he had to go back and address his players again about those comments?
6: Oh, and he did it 3 minutes later. I think I tried to get him to explain to me what it was that had been so wrong, because I had heard about this, and I know that Jen Watt later, the CEO, I'm told, later spoke to the players again from a woman's point of view about the Sydney Swans incident and why it was so important, the lessons learned from that or whatever. I tried to get him to say what he'd said wrong. He said, I think I was focusing too much on the women. I think I just used my words wrongly. But the minute Todd pulled me aside, I went back and I said it again. Now, you know, there's no doubt that there were, and I think he provoked this 360 review that started 3 or 4 weeks ago. And he met with players, the president met with players, the footy boss and the CEO. And he felt that the six he sat down with, the three leaders and the three older players, who I assume are guys like McDonald and anyway, Parker, I'm not sure. I don't actually know who the three older ones were, but he felt, and they did give him some pretty direct feedback about meetings and maybe the transparency of reviews and the way he's always done it and the time they took, and they didn't need that much, they only needed this much. And he felt that it was really a really cleansing conversation. He texted them, they texted him back, they all agreed a lot had been resolved. But I guess when that's happening, and you know that other people at the club are talking to other people and other coaches, there was obviously a deep concern here. And as I said, I think on this show on August 1, I was hearing rumblings then. They beat the Bulldogs. A lot of young players, it felt like there was almost a campaign coming out and speaking very wholeheartedly about Alistair. I thought maybe he might be okay, but obviously the board was going a different way. Even last Thursday, the board, previous Thursday, 9 days ago, the board met, didn't even come up. But by Monday, just gone, 5 days ago, an emergency meeting was held and Alistair Clarkson was out.
8: Are you both intrigued that the president, Sonia Hood, has excused herself from the panel that'll decide North Melbourne's next senior coach?
7: No, I'm not necessarily. I mean, that when a club gets to this situation, and mostly you're not planning it, all of them that happens, and the next phase is, okay, we've got to get a new coach, and who are we going to put on the selection handful of people? And usually, you know, 3, 4, 5, 6. And the fact that she's, I would have thought maybe she said, well, I was really influential in appointing Alistair Clarkson, so I'm going to remove myself from the next selection process. I think it's quite logical thinking.
6: I'm told by others at the club, Sonia felt that she's not up for re-election. Her term finishes at the end of 2028. She will only be there with the new coach if she stays, and her plan is to stay for 2 years. So I think they've got Andrew Swallow.
8: Still a long time. Two full seasons is still a long time.
6: I know. Look, I find it so difficult talking about Sonia Hood because she makes mistakes like all presidents, and you can have your views about the press conference. I actually thought she came across as really strong. Now talking to Alistair and seeing his side, I almost feel torn because I can see have so much sympathy for both sides, but particularly Alistair because he is the one who has been left broken by this. But some of the feedback and some of the pile on towards Sonia Hood, Bruce, I feel there is a level of sexism about it, and I feel there has been from a lot of the North Old Guard for a long time. I mean, people felt that Jen Watt should have sat there as well at that presser. She was there, but she wasn't on the, and maybe she should have gone to the House as well. But I think a lot of people hated the way there was a deputation of about five people who went to Simon Goodwin's the previous year and sacked a premiership coach. I mean, it was almost unedifying. I think the two people who went should have gone. And can you imagine what the pile-on would have been if two women had sat at that press conference and sacked Alistair Clarkson? I can quite understand why that happened. So I have sympathy for both sides. Terrible situation. I don't think it should be the end of Sonia Hood's presidency. I think they've done some unbelievable things for a club that was so broken when she took over. But this situation has left Alistair again. After the racism situation, which nearly destroyed him, and here he is again. And I just felt so sad for someone who has been such a major pivotal figure in our great game.
2: No doubt a bitter pill for Alistair Clarkson to swallow. You now ask, where does North Melbourne go from here? We will wrap up Footy Nightline right after this.
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2: That just about does it for Footy Nightline on this Saturday evening. Thank you for being part of it. Don't forget, 3AW football back tomorrow again from midday. Join myself, Laura Spurway, Matthew Richardson and Tony Shaw. Plenty of fun to be had, plenty of calls to be taken as well. Hope you can be a part of it. Coming up on the other side of the midnight news, Pat Pinetta to take you through your Sunday morning with Australia Overnight.
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1: Hello, I'm Alex Riddell. A Sydney-bound Qantas flight has been forced to make an emergency landing after experiencing a suspected engine issue shortly after takeoff from Queenstown. Vision has shown what appears to be several flames bursting out of the engine. One News reporter Jared Tullock in New Zealand has more.
13: Yeah, well, we were filming close to the airport when this incident happened, and the plane was taking off this afternoon when we heard a loud bang and then a burst of flames coming out of the left engine of the Boeing 737. A lot of people around Queenstown too also posting footage as well. A passenger on board the flight too also sending through footage of those flames from their engine too. Now, emergency was declared with the flight that was bound for Sydney initially having to be diverted to Christchurch, about 350 kilometres north of Queenstown, where it landed safely around 5 p.m. New Zealand time. Now, Qantas hasn't confirmed exactly what the cause of the incident is, other than to say there was a suspected issue with the engine. It says it acknowledges the distress for passengers and is supporting them.
1: Wild weather has caused chaos across the east coast, sparking bushfires and triggering delays at airports across Australia. Jack Hahn reports.
14: In New South Wales and Queensland, more than 50 bushfires broke out, dozens uncontrolled, requiring water bombers to help in the effort to put them out. The winds whipping up two separate jumping castles at birthday parties, one in Geelong and the other in Sydney South. Five children had to be taken to hospital. All of them are in a stable condition. Tens of thousands of people have been left without power in Sydney, while a tree has knocked out train services on the city's north shore, and roughly 200 flights have been delayed at the city's airport, triggering disruptions across the entire domestic network, holding up planes and even triggering delays for services that may not depart or arrive in Sydney. Travellers across the country tonight urged to plan ahead and brace for delays. Jack Hahn reporting.
1: AFP victim identification specialists have arrived in Nepal. 36 Australians remain unaccounted for 10 days on from the catastrophic landslide. More than 1,300 people have been confirmed to have died in the natural disaster. A team of specialist drone operators from New South Wales and Queensland have also flown to the country to assist with the search and rescue operation. Two of US President Donald Trump's top envoys have arrived in Moscow. Russian media is reporting ahead of a weekend of talks aimed at accelerating efforts to end the war in Ukraine. The BBC's James Lansdale is in Kyiv.
15: In recent weeks and months, both sides have been pressing hard what they see are their core military aims. The Ukrainians, their deep strikes into Russia on the oil refineries and other economic infrastructure. The Russians putting huge pressure on Kyiv itself, exploiting Ukraine's vulnerabilities and air defences. Simply because at the moment the consensus is that both sides will fight through the winter, and if there's any chance for peace, the most likely optimistic window is possibly next spring.
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1: Melbourne Storm have defeated Cronulla in round 27. Andrew Lucas has more.
17: A Trentley Arrow try with the final play of the match has seen the Storm stun the Sharks 24-20 on Old Boys Day at Ocean Protect Stadium. An understrength Cronulla side led 18-12 at halftime but were kept trialless after the break. It means the Sharks will face North Queensland in a home elimination final next week. Earlier, the Raiders shocked the Cowboys 50-30 in Townsville, and a Chanel Harris-Tavita field goal gave the Warriors a 31-30 win.
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1: Checking your weather around the country. Sydney, sunny and 23 degrees. Canberra, mostly sunny, top of 19. Adelaide, partly cloudy, 17. In Perth, a partly cloudy day ahead with the chance of showers in the early morning and a top of 20 degrees. Darwin, possible shower 32. Brisbane, a mostly sunny day, top of 34 degrees. Melbourne, a shower or two and 17. And Hobart, partly cloudy and a top of 18.
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Welcome to the weekend edition of Australia Overnight, Sunday the 6th of September 2026. It's Father's Day if you're in Perth and Adelaide. We're not quite Sunday yet, but we're getting into a brand new day. Let's do it together. And it's not too far away as it's welcoming you, and great to have your company, and thank you for listening. I'm Pat Panetta, your man after midnight. Young producer Ethan is here too. He's back in the soundproof booth there, pressing the buttons and making sure we go to air across the nation. All we need now is the most important part of the program, that is you. You and your calls on 133693. This is your national platform, this radio program, and your voice across the nation. You set the news agenda across the day. The mood of the new day is set by you. So what's on your mind, Australia? Call now to join the conversation on 133693. Now, very soon, Alpha Mold being with our naturopath and herbalist, Russell Setright. He'll be here in about 15 or 20 minutes from now. So start thinking about your questions for Russell. He'll help get your health and well-being back on track. What about this, talking about food and health and those sorts of things, or health and well-being, in the weekend magazine Liftout? Kava. Do you know much about kava? Can you sort of help me out here? This is 133693, kava. What am I reading here? Let's read you this bit. Once it was tethered to the Pacific Islands traditions, now this drink is transformed into a social lubricant and even a diplomatic tool. Kava is the beverage central to traditional culture in many Pacific Islands and increasingly popular in Australia too. It's mildly intoxicating, a concoction made from the root of a shrub, and it's a member of the pepper family that grows across the nation of 83 islands. So politicians, Albanese's been in the Pacific Islands, as you know, and many other Pacific nations, including Fiji and Tonga. It's drunk from small bowls known as shells in the local pidgin, and it's calming, it's mouth tingling. Effects come from a chemical compound known as carvalacatones. There you go. So, and it's becoming popular in Australia. Kava. What does it taste like? Do you, where do you get it from? Is it relaxing? What's it all about? It's a bit of a tradition in the Pacific Islands. We can talk about

0: We're really sticking by One Nation, and we're going to take it right to the next election. Okay, so later on this morning, we'll talk to John Preston after the 4 a.m. news, taking your calls, the week that was in politics, the Sunday morning edition, plus the Australia Overnight Rolling Quiz coming up, your chance to win the prize thanks to Pestrol, UK and US reports as well, movie streaming showbiz with Shanae Bassett, and all the news and information you need to get into a brand new day. Tony joins us from Rushworth. Hi, Tony. On the text, Pat, Pauline Hanson doesn't follow the AFL, says JP. Okay, fair enough then. This one here, Pat, Labor and Bowen forcing net zero ideology garbage down our throat and sending business broke with other unnecessary pressures, thanks to Pauline, I think, going to change with her common sense. And also, so Pauline's idea on this or, you know, what she's saying might change the net zero situation. All net zero subsidies that we are paying with are mostly those who haven't got a clue how much it's costing taxpayers, says Sue. So Tony's up there? Okay. Oh, he's there now. Okay, yes, Tony. Oh, hello,
1: I'm
0: Tony.
1: Here.
0: Where'd
1: I'm
0: you
1: here.
0: Go? Off you go, Tony. You're on the radio now. Come on, don't do it to me twice.
1: Well, I work in... I've got my own station, so I do a bit of broadcasting myself. I've got to say, I'm very disappointed with my third cousin. My third cousin is James Jordan.
0: Right.
1: Now, he got into a bit of trouble with the Sydney Swans, as you're probably aware.
0: Yes.
1: Sort of tarnished the family name a little bit. But that's not the point. The point is, I wanted to kick off with a joke. I thought we need a bit of humour for Father's Day. What do you say?
0: Oh, yeah, okay, go for it, mate.
1: Okay. Why do bagpipe players walk as they play?
0: Oh, why do bagpipe players walk as they play? To get away from people throwing stones or, you know...
1: No, they're just trying to get away from the noise.
0: nice one, I like it. Thank you there, Tony. Now, on that, looking at the Sunday Age, your first reference to the Sydney Swans, the front page of the Sunday Age has arrived early. Swans bring down the Thunder is the headline. Oh, they've won their game. Which was unexpected, but there you go. Ridden by scandal, missing their best players and playing the reigning premiers, no one expected Sydney to beat Brisbane. So the reigning premiers are Brisbane in the AFL, as you know, and Sydney did beat Brisbane in last night's footy. But the Swans thrashed them, it says here. And also there's a story about an audio recording. Police take hold of Swans tape. Audio recording made in the days after the hotel incident. This is also on the front page of the Sunday Age today, Sunday. Victoria Police have seized an audio recording from a Melbourne home detailing events at the centre of the Sydney Swans' alleged sexual assaults investigation. A source close to the investigation but not authorised to comment publicly told The Age that the recording had been made in the days following the alleged incident in a room at the Pullman East Melbourne Hotel in the early hours of Monday, August 17. The source said the recording included detailed recollections from people who were inside the hotel room where five Sydney Swans players and two other men had engaged three women to entertain them as topless waitresses. Four of the Sydney Swans players, Isaac Heaney, reading from the paper here, Chad Warner, Nick Blakey, and James Jordan are persons of interest in the unfolding police investigation. Each of the three women has variously alleged they were sexually assaulted and touched inappropriately without consent. So reading that verbatim for you, you'll understand it's a sensitive situation, but front page of the paper there. As you get into the brand new day, that's what's happening with the paper. And of course, the Australia Overnight Newsroom will continue to keep you up to date all morning. 133 693. This is Sunday morning, and this is Australia Overnight.
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0: Sunday morning edition of Australia Overnight. My phone number 133693 and the text line 0477693693. Love to hear from you on the phone and the text. Steve says Western culture is under attack from the socialist left and collectively are pushing back. The pendulum swings from left to right and back again, usually with social upheaval, says Steve. This one coming through as well. Please, Pat, no politics, exclamation mark, exclamation. Sick of hearing about them. It's bullshit, says this person on the text. I'm always intrigued by people who text through and say no politics. It's a common thing that comes through at this time. I hate to break it to you, but this radio network is Australia's leading news network. What drives this talk radio station is its connection to news and being on the edge of news. Sure, there's personality in there, but this is a news network. There is about five or six FM radio stations, and they talk about, I don't know, sneezing pandas and you know, I don't know what they had for breakfast. There's plenty of that stuff around. You don't have to worry about us. There's plenty of it around. My God, what about the podcast Albanese went on with that girl talking about melons? Go listen to her. Rob's in Richmond. G'day, Rob.
19: Good morning. Hello, Rob. Patricio.
0: Hello, Rob.
19: Patricio, I feel compelled to use this medium. Can you please pass on my deepest condolences
0: to
19: Carolee?
0: Yes. Thanks for mentioning that, mate. Yes, Carolee Katsimbarnas lost her beautiful husband. He hasn't been well for a little while. It was very shocking, Rob. You know, I don't know if you were aware of his situation with his health, but for him to pass away now, I haven't contacted Carol Lee directly. I just want to obviously let her take a breath and sort of sort out the situation. But it feels like it was very sudden. Was it a heart issue, wasn't it? He was in for an operation. He was waiting for a transplant. And she's lost her beautiful husband and the young kids there. And thank you, Rob. I've taken over this call, mate. But thank you for saying that. I'll let you say a bit more about Carol Lee. Sorry, Rob. Over to you, mate.
19: No, that's okay. You know, you're one of her colleagues, and I just thought this was an appropriate medium. I just want to say, may she find peace in the memories she shared with her husband.
0: Yes.
19: May she find comfort in the love and support of those around her.
0: Mm.
19: And on behalf of all the 3AW audience, I'm sure all our thoughts are with Carol Lee at this difficult time.
0: Yes, absolutely. Good on you, Rob. Thank you. It, of course, crossed my mind. And, and Carol Lee normally does presents the news on this this shift. Then I moved on and we prepped the show. But you the opportunity to share that, I'm sure, and Carol Lee has shared that on social media because Peter was involved with politics and had a public profile there, and Carol Lee also is similar, and she's informing those that love Carol Lee and Peter and the family of the situation. Karen in Altona Meadows. Hi, Karen.
7: Hi, Karen. Yeah, also my condolences to Carol Lee.
0: Yes.
7: On the family, but I'm glad the Cats got up the other night, Friday night. I'm a big Cats fan, and I'm hoping they win the grand final. I hope they get all the way up there.
0: Now, was it unexpected? Let me think. The Geelong Cats were playing Carlton. Yeah, right, their dream run came to an end with the Geelong. Are they going okay, Geelong?
7: They won by 33 points. But can I also mention, I've been watching all the YouTube, and I don't want to scare anyone.
0: I'm concerned about you and you watching YouTube. You often do this, and we love when you phone, but there's a thing called the algorithm. It was in the paper yesterday. We've got the Fin Review. I should find that. I think it's in the other room. It's here. These algorithms, Karen, they might be banned. So I think the federal government wants to start to get in with these high-tech people and say, you need to change this. But they start to notice what you're watching, and they give it to you on a loop, and they call it an echo chamber, and it starts to amplify what you're watching. So just take it easy. If you're frightened, just be careful with what you're consuming, because that's what happens. But tell me what you've seen on YouTube.
7: Watch the Christian stuff, Christian music, but it comes on a
0: little
7: bit.
0: So that's okay.
7: Apparently, they reckon Iran's gonna take out the United States.
0: That's nothing new.
7: The electricity grid.
0: That's some dude sitting in his lounge room just making stuff up. Because they get views. You know, YouTube, if you get enough views, YouTube will pay you. You know that, don't you, Karen?
7: Yeah.
0: So if you're getting money, what is that? If you're getting money for posting things on YouTube, what would you do? Okay, so Karen's at home, she's posting things, and you're looking at your little ticker and saying, 100,000 views, 200,000 views. Then one day you say something about Iran, or you say something which is dramatic, it's going to blow it up, we're all goners, and you get 10 million views. What are you going to keep saying, Karen?
7: Shouldn't believe what's on the
0: No, I don't think you should. You should not believe it. I'll tell you why. Because we all live in an era where you need to cynical. Cynical is the word I'm thinking of. Just when you consume something, think to yourself, what is it? Who is it? What are they saying? Why are they saying it? And then you look at other things. You look at the paper, you read about Trump, you read about Iran, you use your own mind, you think, okay, if I was over there, Trump's stopping the oil tankers now, he's not bombing it, he's worked out that if he stops the oil, maybe they can strangle them through the economy and these sorts of things. So don't believe these people sitting in their room or whoever they are with a flashy background saying things. Consume it, listen to it, then engage your own mind and thoughts. So no, sadly...
7: I'll stick to the Christian music.
0: Yeah, the Christian music's good. I'll go with that one. Sorry to rant at you, Karen, but it is an issue now. And with the AI and all these sorts of things, we just don't know what we're consuming. And people are saying things because it jacks up their views. And sometimes when you say things which are inflammatory and dramatic, all of a sudden they get all these views. YouTube goes, here's some money, and they keep saying it. So anyway, no worries. Thank you, Karen. There's Mark as well. Hi, Mark.
8: Oh, g'day, Pat. How are you going this evening?
0: Hey, I'm good, Marcus.
8: That's good. I was just wondering to see if any of when it was having any advice on laptop computers.
0: Who's that? Advice on laptop computers? So I was looking for the paper. Who, me?
8: Yeah, just me wanting to buy a laptop myself, actually.
0: Yeah, look, yeah. There's people out there who could help you. Tell me what you're looking at. Yeah. But also, yeah. There's the tech show, you know, with Charlie Brown. Charlie Brown.
8: Oh, that's,
0: yeah.
8: That's
0: later
8: on.
0: When's that on, Ethan? It's Saturday morning on this radio network at, I'm asleep, 8:30, yeah. 8, Ethan? 8 till 9 with Darren James and Charlie Brown. It's called The Tech Show. Ring up and say, g'day, Darren. G'day, Charlie. I'm buying a laptop and I'm looking at an Acer 2.0. Is it any good? And see what they say.
8: That's what I will not do at the moment. I haven't got money to do that.
0: We'll okay. Well, got the money. Well, don't worry about it then. Oh, is that too expensive, the Acer?
8: No, I just thought about if I speak to someone there and get my computer sorted out with you guys, I might be able to have an idea about getting on TV by using the laptop computer itself.
0: I see, to watch the TV with the laptop computer. What's your budget? How much have you got to spend when you say money? I think you've got to spend about $1,500, $2,000 for a laptop, Ethan.
8: Well, I just wanted to get a laptop for about $4,000.
0: Oh, if you've got $4,000, you'll get a good one. Yeah, and what do you need it for? To watch?
8: Making money off telemarketing to be able to go on the phone lines and use a computer as a business tool.
0: I see. So it's a business tool. You're going to do some telemarketing. Yeah. So you just need email, what? What do you need? Yeah, you just need it to do whatever a laptop does. $4,000, just buy anything.
8: I think so. I think the Mac's the way to go.
0: Oh, yeah, okay. Do you use a Mac, Ethan?
10: Yeah. He says no.
0: Computer says no. He's been cheeky in there. There's Mac and also the other operating systems. Yeah. Oh, look, mate. Yeah, look, people might give advice, but you can go into the store and trust those people. Go into JB Hi-Fi or something or get online and these days you look at reviews. You can ask AI. I'm looking for a laptop. I've got $4,000. That's what you do. Put into ChatGPT on your phone or whatever. I'm looking for a laptop. I've got $4,000. I need it for XYZ and see what it spits out.
8: That's a really good idea. And thank you so much for your time.
0: No problem. Thank you. All right, we'll take a break. Not too far away is Russell Setright as well, but I'm a bit verbose this morning, aren't I? I guess that's my job here behind the microphone, but we will take a few more calls and then we'll talk health and wellbeing after this.
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0: Sunday morning edition of Australia Overnight, 133693, and the text line 0477 693 693. Rod says, hi Pat, will you give people a chance to talk? Stop talking over them. It's damn rude, says Rod. Steve, history is a great educator, but only if we accept the valuable lesson it teaches. What we have is very much history repeating itself, often referred to as the 100-year cycle. It just goes in a cycle, says Steve on the text. Chris is on the phone. G'day, Chris.
1: Hi, Pat. I've been listening to this new Melbourne Overnight program. It's pretty good. It's on 774. They do take calls from all types, so yeah, you don't have to belong to one thing. But
0: people wonder why I get grumpy. Thank you, Chris. Justin in Frankston. Hello, Justin.
3: G'day, Patty boy. How
0: Justin,
3: are you, mate?
0: Boy, I'm good, mate. I'm good.
3: Good. Yeah, I just want to pass my condolences as well, too. It was just such a shock. You know, she's a nice lady. I mean, you know, she doesn't have to go through all of what she has to go through and that. So I just want to pass on my condolences.
0: Yes.
3: And also, I just want to give a shout out to Jai Arrow because he played his 100th game last night.
0: Yes, wasn't it a beautiful moment? I've heard some of the interviews and the way they honoured that great man, and he's suffering with MND, and it was a beautiful moment. And thank you for your nice thoughts about Carolee Katsimbanis. Good on you, mate. Let's talk. Chris is ringing back. I can see the line flashing there. He's ringing the wrong station. Time to do this.
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10: Need some health and well-being advice?
18: Russell Setright is one of Australia's best-known naturopath and herbalists, and he's waiting to take your calls.
10: 133-693.
0: G'day, Russell. How are you?
23: Going well, thanks, Pat. And yourself?
0: I'm going well. That's the radio rule. When I started out in radio, they said, don't ask everybody how they are. That's sort of, you're supposed to, it's called word economy. But anyway, I've just found myself doing that. Anyway, Russell, great to have your company. We're talking health and well-being. 133-693 is our number to talk to Russell, naturopath and herbalist. Very interesting about cow's milk, having too much cow's milk and how it can cause or lead to iron deficiency. Tell me more about this one.
23: Okay, well, I've kind of known about that, and it's one of the things that I don't think is spread around a lot. And one of the reasons why I was brought up, there was a child that died in Queensland from iron deficiency because the mother was feeding the child a lot of cow's milk. Now, I don't know, when I was young, went to school, we actually got free little bottles of milk when we got to school. That's a while ago, I suppose.
0: Yes, yes, that's right. They bring it around, yes.
23: Yeah, and it was warm and in these little tiny bottles.
0: Mm.
23: So, you know, naturally we were brought up with milk as a good food.
0: Right.
23: And therefore young kids should get it, and it was given to us. But what they don't realise is that mother's milk is the best one for younger children. And if you start to wean them off too early, and you get them onto cow's milk, and that becomes a major part of the diet.
0: Mm.
23: They're not eating any meat, which has got heme iron. Then their chances of getting low iron is very high, because not only does milk contain hardly any iron at all, it's very high in calcium and binds to what iron's there.
0: Mm.
23: So therefore, it actually can start to reduce your iron levels. So if you're having something which is called non-heme iron, which is cereal types of iron, you must have vitamin C with it at the same time.
0: Mm.
23: And the vitamin C then helps the absorption.
0: Yes.
23: And the lack of vitamin C, hardly any of the iron's absorbed,
0: right.
23: Which is very misleading. A lot of that, and it says contains the amount of iron on some cereal packets, doesn't mean that it's absorbed.
0: Oh, how interesting. And often there's sugary cereals. Am I thinking of one in particular that might claim that there's iron in the cereal? Yeah?
23: Yes, you are.
0: Yes, that ad where there's sort of in the water and all that sort of stuff. Being active. Okay, we're just talking about what to believe and what not to believe when you look at social media, but I guess advertising too, there is regulations around that. But yes, there's branding and these sorts of things on various types of foods, but you need to turn it around and sometimes look at the finer details. So consuming too much cow's milk. So if I'm hearing you right, so you mentioned the vitamin C. So that is in the protein in meat that helps you absorb the iron in milk, was it? Sorry, Russell?
23: It's a different, okay. You've got heme iron, which is the iron that's in meat, which is very readily absorbed.
0: Right.
23: Into the body, so you're going to use that iron very easily. Then you've got non-heme iron that's in the vegetarian side, including milk. Because see, now a lot of people think, oh, it's cow's milk from cows, therefore it's got heme iron in it. No, it doesn't.
0: Right.
23: So it's got non-heme iron. It's got high in calcium, so the non-heme iron requires vitamin C with it. So, you know, an orange with your milk doesn't go very well, so many people don't make that mixture.
0: Right.
23: The vitamin C must be with your non-heme. With your heme iron, no, that's taken directly. It doesn't require extra vitamin C. So it's very important to realise that if you wish to have a more vegetarian diet to get your iron, make sure that you're having at the same time vitamin C with the iron meal, otherwise you won't get the absorption.
0: Right, okay. 133-693, naturopath and herbalist Russell Setright is here every Sunday morning taking your calls, health and wellbeing. Russell, Anna is on the line in Melbourne. Hi, Anna.
4: Hi, Pat. Hi, Russell. Look, I've just started looking into lymphatic drainage, and of course, you know, the lymphatic system needs assistance, or I'm saying of course, but because it doesn't have a pump like the heart does for the circulatory system. So I'm looking at investing in some compression pants, Russell. What do you make of them? Do you know much about them?
23: But the ones like in the massage chairs where they work on your legs and compress in and out with air. Is that the ones?
4: Yes.
23: Yeah, they'd work.
4: They'd work, absolutely. Wouldn't they? Because, good, because they're a bit of an investment, money-wise. So,
23: But so does walking work and so does pumping your legs. You can do this by moving your feet up and down while you're lying down, and that gets the calf muscles pumping, and that will also help the lymphatic drainage at the same time helping with your circulation in the legs. It's like a second pump. So those things work as well. But you asked me the question, do the other ones work? Yes, they do. And sometimes in hospitals I've seen them use different types of compression and vibration and so on to help with people after surgery make sure they don't get clots in their legs. So those things do encourage movement. Muscle movement is important. That's why anyone who's bitten by a snake has got to be kept very still, because the snake venom goes through the lymphatic system. But once you start moving the muscles, you start to pump that, but you also can do it with those compression ones.
0: Thank you, Anna. As we take calls for Russell Setright, health and wellbeing every Sunday morning, and your chance to talk to Russell is now on that number, 133-693.
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0: Father's Day, Sunday, the 6th of September, Australia Overnight with Russell Setright, naturopath and herbalist, health and well-being, 133693 to talk to Russell, and Betty is on the line. Hi, Betty.
26: Yeah, hello, how are you?
0: We're great, Betty. What's your question for Russell?
26: My question is, if somebody's got a sort of like a flu virus type cold type thing, what are the best vitamins for that? Yeah,
0: good question, because it seems to be going round now, Russell. Everyone seems to be unwell.
23: Yep, we've got the common cold, we've got flu, we've got different strains of flu. That's why they have different immunisations every year to catch the strain that's been overseas that's coming to Australia. And they're about 60% successful in helping reduce the symptoms of that. So they do help, but that's immunisation. But once you get it and you've got the symptoms, you already got it. So what can you do to fight that? Vitamin C, vitamin D and zinc are extremely important to get your immune system functioning properly. And I couldn't believe the other day I was reading that in Australia we had some cases of scurvy. A child actually passed away with scurvy, which is
0: unusual.
23: It's scary. It is, because you don't, you'd only need one orange a day type of thing to stop you getting scurvy. So, but we do know that people aren't getting enough vitamin C in their diet quite often. And we do know that zinc is another one that we're not getting enough in our diets. So building your zinc and vitamin C levels are up, along with vitamin D. Now, the three work extremely well in helping your immune system identify that you are being attacked and calling up the reserves. That's your innate immune system. And your immune system attacks in two things. It's like you've got the scouts that go out and have a bit of an attack, and then they bring up the reserves, and that's the acquired immune system, and they then can defeat that virus. So those nutrients are very important. Herbs like echinacea can actually stimulate the immune system to get in there and do a bit more. The combination of those together can help you get over the symptoms more quickly.
0: Right, and you've already said this, so if you've already started feeling unwell, you could use these supplements and help you get over it more quickly. But also in the lead-up, is it right to say you're toughening up your immune system, or you're supporting your body beforehand?
23: Absolutely. I think it's very important that people realise that vitamin D is a hormone when it breaks down, and it regulates how the immune system functions. Vitamin C actually regulates a lot of other things as well, of course, regulates how quickly the immune system can get to the bug that it wants to take over and destroy. So if you're low on those when you start, it's going to get a better hold on you, right, and last longer. So it's a good idea if flu season's coming around and you're around people that are coughing and spluttering, to build those levels up to what they should be. Your vitamin D should be around 75 to 85 nanomoles per litre. That's the reading you get from your doctor when he does the blood test. He'll come back and say, oh, that's okay, it's above 50. Well, you want to be above 75, around to 85 is ideal. And then zinc, your level of zinc that you want to be looking at your diet and making sure getting around 11.5 milligrams of zinc a day. You can work that out with some of the programs that are available online. Make sure you pick a good one. You type in the foods that you're eating, and it can give you your average. If you're eating oysters, they're very high in zinc, so that's one. But if you're not getting it and you think you need to get that boost, and supplementation can help make up that difference for dietary inadequacy. And the beauty about that, make sure you follow the label's instructions. Don't think, oh, I'll take twice as much, that's better. No, it's not. The amount of vitamin C, according to research that I've looked at and read, up to 1,000 milligrams a day for an adult is not a bad amount.
0: Yep. What do they say? If you overtake it, I mean, you're just purchasing expensive wee, because your body just will just exit, or what you don't need will leave your body. Nathan. Hello, Nathan.
7: Hi, Pat and Russell. There's a question to ask for Russell.
0: Mm-hmm.
7: I was in hospital for a fortnight because I had the RSV virus.
0: Yes.
7: And what could I do? And I had to go to put myself to sleep. They put me to sleep, and they for a week.
0: Mm.
7: And I was in hospital for like a fortnight. Mm. What could I do with that?
0: Right. Yeah. Let's learn a bit more about this RSV. Sorry if I'm a bit behind the curve there, Russell. I've heard it described and that it's going around. But tell us more about this, please, Russell.
23: Yeah. Okay. Well, look. One of the respiratory viruses. It can be very serious, and it knocks people very quickly. And if you get in early enough, there is an antiviral drug that they use that can actually have an effect in helping you get over it more quickly. But these things get a hold of you very, very quickly. And when you're in hospital, the chance of that turning into pneumonia is very high as well. So it's very important that if you're getting symptoms that's got hold of you, and you're having difficulty breathing, that you get a checkup as quickly as possible. They can pick that up in an X-ray. Then they can do some swabs to see which antibiotic they would use. In other words, they test the sputum and find out is it susceptible to some antibiotics that they have available in the hospital. And that normally is intravenously done. But helping prevent it is very important. And prevention is keep away from people that are coughing and spluttering. Make sure you wash your hands, because the virus can become on that person's hands and on the taps that you touch. So before everyone unfortunately touches their face and their eyes, and that can be a way of getting that as well. We all learnt what not to do during COVID. You don't have to run around with a mask on all the time, but just be aware that droplets do travel in the air, and if you're elderly or very young, you're very susceptible to those respiratory viruses.
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0: Happy birthday, today's Macy Gray, born on this day, 1967, the 6th of September. She's 59 today, and she had a big hit with this back in the year 2000. Macy Gray and I Try. As we go to news, then we're back with Russell Setright talking health and wellbeing. He's Macy Gray.

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1: Hello, I'm Alex Riddell. Three children, including a baby, have been taken to hospital in a stable condition after a gust of wind lifted a jumping castle at Banksia in Sydney's south. Meantime, two children are in hospital in Victoria after a jumping castle incident near Geelong, with strong winds lifting it off the ground. Nine News reporter Julia Passarelli has more.
2: Two primary school aged kids were rushed here with upper body injuries and they are both now in a stable condition. The little boy and girl were thrown from a jumping castle which flew into the air as a result of high winds. Police say a number of children were playing on the jumping castle at the time, so it is incredibly lucky that the majority of them did escape injury.
1: Meantime, back in New South Wales, south of Penrith, a man in his 40s was struck by lightning and suffered minor injuries as wild weather battered the state. While multiple people were assessed by paramedics after a tree crashed into a house in the Blue Mountains. Authorities in Nepal have rescued another two people 10 days after the catastrophic flash floods. A woman has been rescued from her home and a worker has been rescued from a blocked hydropower tunnel. The BBC's Lee Milner has more.
3: An army spokesman says the man was found in the Trishuli hydropower project separately. Police say a woman has been rescued from the fourth floor of a house badly damaged by flooding in Bhatrawati. The woman and the Chinese worker are both being airlifted to Kathmandu for further treatment. Many more people are still feared trapped underground at five hydropower projects in the region. More than 1,300 people are now known to have died in the floods, while around 5,000 remain missing.
1: Meantime, a team of Australian victim identification specialists have arrived in Nepal. Their arrival comes as DFAT is coordinating with Nepal about where to deploy Australian drones. A Sydney-bound Qantas flight has been forced to make an emergency landing after experiencing a suspected engine issue shortly after takeoff from Queenstown. Vision shows what appears to be several flames bursting out of the engine. A Qantas spokesperson says the aircraft has since landed safely in Christchurch. For the first time in Australia's history, electric vehicle sales have outperformed petrol and diesel cars. Figures from the Federal Chamber of Automotive Industries shows more than 27,000 new EVs were sold in August. Just under 26,000 new vehicles sold were petrol, followed by 18,000 diesel. Briefly, a man armed with an axe has left three people critically injured in the Victorian town of Tyres. Queensland Premier David Crisafulli has used a historic White House meeting with the US Vice President to urge Donald Trump to visit the Sunshine State. And the WA government is pushing ahead with plans for a new high-speed electric ferry.
0: Finance. 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Catch up. 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
1: The Adelaide Crows have defeated the Western Bulldogs by 22 points. The Crows were forced to overcome a Bulldogs fourth quarter comeback to secure the elimination final win. Adelaide star Josh Rochelli says it was a relief to finally have a finals win.
4: There was a lot of pressure heading into this game and finals was already going to bring that kind of external pressure, but it was a hard-fought game from both teams tonight. Bulldogs really put it to us for the majority of the game, but I think just in the end we probably just executed on our moments.
1: They will now take on Brisbane in the semi-final. It comes after Sydney secured a home preliminary final after a 53-point win over Brisbane. In the NRL, Melbourne Storm defeated Cronulla 24-20 at Shark Park, while the Raiders have defeated the Cowboys 50-30 and the Warriors over the Seagulls 31-30.
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1: Checking your weather around the country. Sydney, sunny and 23 degrees. Canberra, mostly sunny, top of 19. Adelaide, partly cloudy, 17. In Perth, a partly cloudy day ahead with the chance of showers in the early morning and a top of 20 degrees. Darwin, possible shower, 32. Brisbane, a mostly sunny day, top of 34 degrees. Melbourne, a shower or two and 17. And Hobart, partly cloudy and a top of 18.
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11: 133-693.
12: Thank you for being so patient. Sally in South Australia, what's your question for Russell Setright?
13: Oh, hi to both of you. Russell, I've come out in a rash that the doctor has said. Now, there's two words. There's a word that sounds similar but different things, psoriasis or cirrhosis, and it's a rash, and I've come out with it all over my legs. We don't know why. I have no stress. I have no money problems, but my husband did pass away about 13 months ago, and I am still upset, but I'm not stressed. Now, they've given me some ointment called Davobet, but it's not doing any good, and it's driving me mad with the itching to the point where I get a 5-cent piece and try and scratch all that white scale that goes on the red spot. Can you think of anything I can do?
14: Okay, when you said so, is it all over the legs or only in little spots?
13: No, it's from just above the ankle to just below the knee. On both legs, all over.
14: Okay. Well, have you tried some of the QV washes? They make from the pharmacy, your chemist shop. There's a range of QV with pine coal tar and washes and creams that some people have found they don't smell all that nice, actually. But a bit like a tar road. Mm. It actually helps a lot with some people. When you're having a shower, you can actually use it as a wash. Give that a try. The ointments, if the ones that you've tried, zinc ointment, there's a chickweed ointment that can be helpful as well. Urtica is another one. But I'd give the chickweed ointment a try, see how that goes on the spots, see if that helps. Do you find that the ointment helps when you first put it on, but then after a while it no longer helps?
13: It doesn't help at all, Russell.
14: Okay.
13: It just doesn't help at all, no.
14: Okay, well, it's not helping at all. Definitely give these ones a try. Go to your pharmacist and ask him about the QV range. There is a couple. There's some for a bath, some to have in the shower, and one that you can just put on. That's the pine coal tar type. And the other one is the chickweed ointment. Again, from your health food store or pharmacy would be able to help you with that one as well.
12: Thank you, Sally. Now, Sally, you said something interesting, and Russell, about not feeling stressed, but having a significant sort of life event in recent times. Russell, sometimes you don't, and I know we've addressed the problem with the skin there, but often stress manifests itself in different ways through your body. Is it right? Sometimes you don't feel stress, but something's happened and it's in your body and it's talking to you, but you're not 100% aware?
14: Oh, absolutely. But see, what happens with stress, when it suddenly comes on, you get the fight, flight, anger, all of those things go through, and what am I going to do? Then you settle down and say, okay, I've got to go that way,

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16: Hello, I'm Alex Riddell. Wild weather has caused chaos across the East Coast, sparking bushfires and triggering delays at airports across Australia. In New South Wales and Queensland, more than 50 bushfires broke out. Tens of thousands were left without power in Sydney, while roughly 200 flights were delayed at Sydney Airport, triggering disruptions across the domestic network. 5 children have been taken to hospital after the jumping castles they were playing on were lifted into the air. In Sydney's south, 3 children, including a baby, were taken to hospital after a gust of wind lifted the jumping castle, while in Geelong, 2 primary school children suffered upper body injuries when they were flung from an inflatable jumping castle. All children are in a stable condition. Latest data shows housing affordability is declining for those on low and average incomes. The data has found national affordability is currently at its lowest level ever in Australia, with the average household able to purchase just 12% of properties sold last financial year. Economist Luke Redmond says the government's 5% deposit scheme has increased competition at the lower end of the market.
17: Because of the removal of income caps, they could be quite relatively high income earners that can show up at the lower middle end of the market. access a 5% deposit scheme and be able to compete and potentially outcompete households that might not have the income level that they do and the borrowing capacity that they do.
16: Queensland Premier David Crisafulli has used a historic White House meeting with the US Vice President to urge Donald Trump to visit the Sunshine State. During the 10-minute sit-down in Washington, Mr. Crisafulli pitched Queensland's critical minerals to strengthen America's commercial and defence sectors. Meantime, two of US President Donald Trump's top envoys have arrived in Moscow ahead of a weekend of talks aimed at accelerating efforts to end the war in Ukraine. The BBC's James Landau is in Kyiv.
18: In recent weeks and months, both sides have been pressing hard what they see are their core military aims. The Ukrainians, their deep strikes into Russia on the oil refineries and other economic infrastructure. The Russians putting huge pressure on Kyiv itself, exploiting Ukraine's vulnerabilities and air defences, simply because at the moment the consensus is that both sides will fight through the winter. And if there's any chance for peace, the most likely optimistic window is possibly next spring.
16: An Australian rescue team has arrived in Nepal as search and rescue efforts to find survivors from a deadly flash flood continue. 5,000 people are currently missing, including 36 Australians. The 15-strong specialist unit is part of the Australian Disaster Assistance Response Team. And the Sydney-bound Qantas flight has been forced to make an emergency landing after experiencing a suspected engine issue shortly after takeoff from Queenstown.
19: Finance. It's all about stories, about connection, conversations and news you can trust. 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
16: Melbourne Storm have snatched victory over Cronulla in round 27 of the NRL. Andrew Lucas has more.
20: A Trentley Aero try with the final play of the match has seen the Storm stun the Sharks 24-20 on Old Boys Day at Ocean Protect Stadium. An understrength Cronulla side led 18-12 at halftime but were kept trialless after the break. It means the Sharks will face North Queensland in a home elimination final next week. Earlier, the Raiders shocked the Cowboys 50-30 in Townsville, and a Chanel Harris-Tavita field goal gave the Warriors a 31-30 win over Manly in New Zealand. Andrew Lucas, Sydney.
16: Adelaide have had a 22-point win over the Western Bulldogs in the AFL. The Crows will now take on the Lions in the semi-final at the Gabba. It comes after Sydney secured a home preliminary final after a 53-point win over Brisbane.
19: With the 3AW app, you have the power of 3AW in the palm of your hand. So add it to your phone now. Melbourne's own 3AW.
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16: Checking your weather around the country. Sydney, sunny and 23 degrees. Canberra, mostly sunny, top of 19. Adelaide, partly cloudy, 17. In Perth, a partly cloudy day ahead with the chance of showers in the early morning and a top of 20 degrees. Darwin, possible shower, 32. Brisbane, a mostly sunny day, top of 34 degrees. Melbourne, a shower or two and 17. And Hobart, partly cloudy and a top of 18.
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1: Australia Overnight. Now, some recent research shows that men's friendship networks have been steadily declining over the last 15 years, with higher rates of social isolation than women, especially men aged 35 to 50. They are the most lonely in that age bracket. Now, to discuss this further on this Father's Day weekend on Australia Overnight, Dave Eccles is the co-founder of When No One's Watching. They focus on men's health and wellness, and Dave is on the line. G'day there, Dave.
4: Hey, and Pat, and happy Father's Day to everybody out there also.
1: Yes, thank you. Okay. So I guess the stereotype is that men don't engage as much as women, or don't use their emotions as much, which means they don't sort of say how they're feeling. Is that sort of the core of what's going on?
4: Without doubt, Pat, so I'm CEO and co-founder of a men's health charity called WNOW, When No One's Watching. And we've got 72 groups around Australia that catch up weekly to connect and to chat and do a little bit of exercise and really bring back friendship. But the trend we're definitely seeing, the trend we're trying to reverse, is that male friendship is absolutely declining, and all the stats have said that. And as it's Father's Day, I suppose, I reflect and I look at my own life and becoming a dad. I'm a dad of three young, beautiful kids. They're 8, they're 6, and they're 3, and they're the greatest joy of my life. But if I'm being honest, when my youngest was born, it was probably one of the loneliest periods of my life. And I needed to do something to really, really change that.
1: That's at the core of what you described there. You know, on the surface, we're told everything should be okay. Or as you say, it's a beautiful thing, you know, children being born and being part of that, that family unit and all the stuff, that is around that. But, often there's a feeling of loneliness that isn't evident. What's going on there?
4: Yeah, absolutely. And loneliness, you can be surrounded by people and surrounded by noise, which my house absolutely is with three young kids. But that doesn't mean you cannot, that doesn't mean that you're not lonely. You can absolutely be lonely even though you're surrounded by noise and surrounded by people. I think in the modern world, we kind of, men, you've got a growing family, you've got a busy career, but you may not be socializing as much. You may have stopped playing sport when you get into the middle age, or seeing your friends as much. And somewhere between being a dad, being a partner, being a provider, you can lose yourself a little bit. So even though if you're surrounded by people, you might be losing genuine connection. And that's what WNOW really is. It's trying to bring back, carve out an hour in a week where you can just bring back connection, friendship, conversation, chat, and really find yourself and be yourself again.
1: Right. So that's WNOW, the organization you've co-founded, When No One's Watching. Feeling lonely when people are around and when there's noise isn't like a gender thing. I mean, women experience that too, but are men feeling it and experiencing it in a different way? Is that right? Is that statement right?
4: I think with the fear of making massive generalizations here, I feel you're absolutely right. It doesn't discriminate by sex. It doesn't discriminate male or female. But the origins of WNOW was me and my best friend, who's a guy called Ty Kennelly, who played for Sydney Swans for 15 years. And we were trying to be more like our wives. And then we wanted to create what we believed was a woman's group for men in many aspects. And what we mean by that is somewhere where it is okay to drop your body armor, and it is okay to share the peaks and share the troughs.

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10: Australia Overnight Weekends. I'm Pat Panetta and Ethan's here too. And your calls on 133-693 to join the conversation across the nation. 0477-693-693. The text line for you to send a text through. Maggie, not promoting the opposition, question mark, exclamation mark. Yes, somewhat understandable. However, open dialogue should, within reason, remain just that. Yes, of course, in the flow of conversation, you can mention the radio stations. It's no worries at all. Okay, now, this letter is interesting that I've spotted in the Weekend Australian. Anthony Burgeon of the ACT writes in the paper, Abba Iban, the Israeli politician and diplomat, once said, men and nations behave wisely when they've exhausted all other resources. That's the case with the US and the Iran war. Cameron Stewart correctly argues that if Donald Trump can hold the line against Iran in the coming weeks, the pendulum in the six-month war could well swing back towards the United States. Playing the long game against Iran is more productive than a return to an all-out war. Trump has finally landed on a winning strategy by stopping Iran's oil exports. The US has realized that there's no real need to bomb Iran unless it's required to preempt attacks or hit verified targets. As Iran doesn't concede anything in negotiations, there's no need for more memorandums of understanding. That's right, I went around the block a few times on that one. But without oil revenue, the regime can't import rocket fuel or pay its security services. The foundations of the regime. The US is pushing Iran in the right direction towards regime change by economic pressure. We should be patient until the regime cracks. Anthony Burgeon writing in the paper from Canberra. We'll look at some other papers too as the headlines or the front pages start to come in. But Arthur's on the line in West Footscray. Hi, Arthur.
11: Good morning, Pat and Ethan, and thank you to Rob for his kind donation. I heard it's very kind of him. I'm not ringing for that. I'm ringing up to say hello. And do you remember the Cranberries song, Dreams? Do you remember that song?
10: I do. Yeah, they were the big hits. It's such a beautiful song, Linger, but Dreams was another one, and she had a wonderful voice, didn't she, that Dolores O'Riordan? And she passed away early in life. What was that all about? Do you know the story? I remember when she died. Where's my thing? Anyway, it's very sad, but a great voice, and the Cranberries, had those big hits.
11: It is very sad. The reason I brought it up, there was a one-hit wonder called Jane Wilden in the 90s, and she did the same song, Dreams.
10: Did she? Okay, she did a cover of the Cranberry song, Dreams. Yeah, we chose the other one. We should play Dreams as well.
11: It was a one-hit wonder.
10: Yep. We might play a bit of Dreams to news. What do you reckon? All right, thank you there, Arthur. We'll take a break, and we'll hear a bit of the Cranberries to news. Then we'll have the UK report and also the US report after this.
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10: UK report with Enda Brady after news. And to get us the news, it's the Cranberries. Born on this day is the lead singer of the Cranberries, Dolores O'Riordan. And here's the song Dreams.

Dolores O'Riordan, born on this day, 1971. She died aged 46 in 2018. We were talking before the break. She passed away accidental drowning in a hotel bathtub due to severe alcohol intoxication. Very sad. That was back in 2018 was the day that happened. Here we go. A bit more of Dreams. And this beautiful voice, Dolores O'Riordan. And then we'll have the news for you.

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1: Hello, I'm Alex Riddell. Three children, including a baby, have been taken to hospital in a stable condition after a gust of wind lifted a jumping castle at Banksia in Sydney's south. Meantime, two children are in hospital in Victoria after a jumping castle incident near Geelong, with strong winds lifting it off the ground. Nine News reporter Julia Passarelli has more.
2: Two primary school-aged kids were rushed here with upper body injuries and they are both now in a stable condition. The little boy and girl were thrown from a jumping castle which flew into the air as a result of high winds. Police say a number of children were playing on the jumping castle at the time, so it is incredibly lucky that the majority of them did escape injury.
1: Meantime, back in New South Wales, south of Penrith, a man in his 40s was struck by lightning and suffered minor injuries as wild weather battered the state. While multiple people were assessed by paramedics after a tree crashed into a house in the Blue Mountains. Authorities in Nepal have rescued another two people 10 days after the catastrophic flash floods. A woman has been rescued from her home and a worker has been rescued from a blocked hydro power tunnel. The BBC's Lee Milner has more.
3: An army spokesman says the man was found in the Trishuli hydropower project separately. Police say a woman has been rescued from the fourth floor of a house badly damaged by flooding in Bhatrawati. The woman and the Chinese worker are both being airlifted to Kathmandu for further treatment. Many more people are still feared trapped underground at five hydropower projects in the region. More than 1,300 people are now known to have died in the floods, while around 5,000 remain missing.
1: Meantime, a team of Australian victim identification specialists have arrived in Nepal. Their arrival comes as DFAT is coordinating with Nepal about where to deploy Australian drones. A Sydney-bound Qantas flight has been forced to make an emergency landing after experiencing a suspected engine issue shortly after takeoff from Queenstown. Vision shows what appears to be several flames bursting out of the engine. A Qantas spokesperson says the aircraft has since landed safely in Christchurch. For the first time in Australia's history, electric vehicle sales have outperformed petrol and diesel cars. Figures from the Federal Chamber of Automotive Industries shows more than 27,000 new EVs were sold in August. Just under 26,000 new vehicles sold were petrol, followed by 18,000 diesel. Briefly, a man armed with an axe has left three people critically injured in the Victorian town of Tyres. Queensland Premier David Crisafulli has used a historic White House meeting with the US Vice President to urge Donald Trump to visit the Sunshine State. And the WA government is pushing ahead with plans for a new high-speed electric ferry.
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1: The Adelaide Crows have defeated the Western Bulldogs by 22 points. The Crows were forced to overcome a Bulldogs fourth quarter comeback to secure the elimination final win. Adelaide star Josh Rochelli says it was a relief to finally have a finals win.
4: There was a lot of pressure heading into this game and, finals was already going to bring that kind of external pressure, but it was a hard-fought game from both teams tonight. Bulldogs really put it to us for the majority of the game, but I think just in the end, we probably just executed on our moments.
1: They will now take on Brisbane in the semi-final. It comes after Sydney secured a home preliminary final after a 53-point win over Brisbane. In the NRL, Melbourne Storm defeated Cronulla 24-20 at Shark Park, while the Raiders have defeated the Cowboys 50-30 and the Warriors over the Seagulls 31-30.
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1: Checking your weather around the country. Sydney, sunny and 23 degrees. Canberra, mostly sunny, top of 19. Adelaide, partly cloudy, 17. In Perth, a partly cloudy day ahead with the chance of showers in the early morning and a top of 20 degrees. Darwin, possible shower, 32. Brisbane, a mostly sunny day, top of 34 degrees. Melbourne, a shower or two and 17. And Hobart, partly cloudy and a top of 18.
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0: Sunday morning edition of Australia Overnight as we head to the UK now with our journalist based in the UK. It's Ender Brady on the line. Hi, Ender.
1: Good morning, Pat. Thanks for having me again.
0: Absolute pleasure. Tell me about this major breakthrough, or there could be a major breakthrough, in a murder mystery which shocked England 14 years ago.
1: Yes, the scene of the crime was a French beauty spot in the Alps in eastern France on the shores of Lake Annecy. The victims were a British Iraqi family, completely innocent. This family, it was a mum and a dad, the Al-Hilly family. They lived in Surrey in England, just south of London, Iraqi heritage. The mum, the dad, a grandmother, and two little girls. And they had been camping on the shores of Lake Annecy when a guy came along on some sort of a scrambler or a motorbike and basically shot the mum, shot the dad, shot the grandmother. One of the little girls hid in her mother's skirt in the vehicle, so the gunman didn't know there were two little girls in the vehicle. A passing French cyclist saw what happened. He got shot dead as well. And then the gunman attempted to beat the little girl with the handgun, thinking there was only one child there. And then he panicked and fled. Now, what happened in the aftermath? This was 14 years ago. It shocked Europe, the level of violence. There were a lot of conspiracy theories. There were never any major breakthroughs. Some people did get arrested, but one by one they were eliminated from the inquiry. The French have never given up. A major breakthrough this week because it has emerged that some British scuba divers in Lake Annecy found a handgun this week.
0: Mm.
1: Now, one thing that the French did find, the ballistics experts who looked at the bullets, they were of the opinion that the gun used was a Luger 7.65 millimeter. And that is precisely what has been fished out of Lake Annecy this week, not that far from where the family were camping. So could it be the murder weapon? Could there be DNA still on it? We simply don't know, but it has been handed over by these British scuba divers who basically typed into search engines, handgun, Lake Annecy, and then they realised, oh my God, what have we discovered?
0: Really?
1: So it could be the major breakthrough needed, and you would hope whoever perpetrated such an horrific crime against a completely innocent family and the passing cyclist, multiple murders, the level of violence, it was just shocking.
0: It is a shocking story and a mystery there. As you say, why a completely innocent family, this shocking level of violence has just happened out of nowhere, and now the gun 14 years later. I mean, it'd be unusual to find a handgun in a lake, I guess, but I guess now they have to proceed and sort of test what's been found and see if they can link it to that event.
1: Yes, and it's a fascinating crime on so many levels. Now, the French believe that the Luger handgun used in the murders was actually originally issued by the Swiss Army in the early part of the 20th century. A lot of observers and experts in firearms and murder scenes believe that the level of ruthlessness, that this was someone who was trained in firearms, who is perhaps ex-military, they've investigated everything. There had been some sort of a family dispute over inheritance. That was looked at on the Al-Hilly side and ruled out as a motive. The poor French guy who was the passing cyclist, Sylvain Mollier, he worked in the local nuclear plant. His background was checked as well to see was there any motive, as appears to most likely have happened, that he just stumbled across the actual crime being committed and the gunman went after him to eliminate the eyewitness. It's just a shocking crime on
0: yes.
1: so many levels.
0: And to not be able to find somebody, that level of violence for it to happen in a public place like that, was it during the day? I'm assuming it's at night.
1: During the day.
0: During the day.
1: In a car park, in some woods.

0: Okay.
1: So his Reform UK party had their conference this week where, you know, it's September, it's traditionally political party conference season, and they all come together. So Reform, the first major political party to have a conference this week in Birmingham, and there was a perfectly timed sting, you could call it. Farage is describing this as a hoax perpetrated by left-wing activists who are foreign-based, foreign-funded, and all about climate change. What's happened is some secret footage filmed in very swanky bars and restaurants in Mayfair, central London, of what is allegedly two Reform senior officials talking to someone who is a foreigner wanting to donate to a UK political party. Now, if you can't vote in the UK, you're not allowed to make a donation to a political party. And these two men from Reform appear to be talking about how they can circumvent the rules to receive a donation from this foreign man and put that money into Reform UK. So Farage has suspended these two senior officials. He has described them as contractors, even though one of them has been by his side for 10 years. And then he gave his party speech yesterday, which I listened to actually on the radio. It was interrupted several times, hecklers in the audience, people who were... He actually was prepared for it, and he had the words boring in big letters on a screen behind him. So every time an activist or someone protesting, because a lot of people away from the right and the far right don't like Farage and his politics, and Farage would just shout, boring, as they were dragged out by security. So it just had the look and feel of a shambolic kind of political conference, and I think many observers would have been watching that and thinking, really, is this guy seriously thinking he's going to be Prime Minister someday?
0: He tends to sort of attract that sort of shambolic episode or these sorts of events. I think at the beginning he might have got away with it a bit, the whole boring act and those sorts of things, but you think of Count Binface and what's happening now. Do you think it's starting to get ridiculous where, as you say, we're looking at him and saying, well, can he be PM? It's this constant sort of, thing that happens around him.
1: Yeah, there's always a side act or a circus act around Farage. He wants to be seen as a serious politician with serious solutions to Britain's problems. And there are many, many problems here, believe me. But I think, unfortunately for him, The narrative now is about money and donations and where's the money coming from and can we trust this man? And he needs to start delivering. And I think the one thing that shocked me away from this news report about the secret filming and everything and all the activists and people disrupting his speeches, the speech itself was really bland. I listened to it and I thought, there aren't many new ideas in here.
0: Right.
1: It's a bit of a moan fest, a whinge fest, if you like. That's what I felt it sounded.
0: Australia Overnight, the UK report with Enda Brady. We'll go away for a tick and return after the commercial break and talk about that topic. The British Army told to stop war games to save money and a few other things to talk about after we return after this.
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4: Sunday morning, Australia Overnight, the UK report with Enda Brady. Enda, the British Army told to stop war games to save money.
5: Yeah, this is quite a worrying story, actually. So the figure they want to save is $60 million Australian dollars a year, and the directive has gone out to Army commanders. No more war games, no more exercises, and basically just kind of take a step back from spending money. Now, why it's worrying is this week we saw the president of Argentina, Javier Milei, come out and reiterate his view and belief that the Falkland Islands belong to Argentina. Now, this guy is quite a volatile character, very angry and very aggressive about taking back the Falklands. And you just struck me the other day, Pat, that if the British Army is so underfunded or there's so much struggling for cash and resources and manpower and equipment, what would happen if Argentina were to basically roll into the Falklands and try and take them again? Is there the appetite here to defend them? Is there the money? And I think serious questions need to be asked. Everyone in Europe is spending a lot of money on defence right now, led by Germany and Poland, with all eyes on Russia. And the UK can't even afford to pay for practice and routine and war games.
4: And this has been a common theme, hasn't it? I think with the Prime Minister now, with the new Prime Minister, budget spending on defence, Russia, as you say, and Putin, and now you mentioned Argentina. So, it's never been a great time. There's always some threat somewhere. But as you say, right now the war games is a way of preparing yourself or at least being ready for something which may happen.
5: Yeah, and I think we're living in very strange times. You know, all these European countries are tooling up, for want of a better phrase, spending an awful lot of money on defence, and the UK budget is coming at the end of October and there's no cash anywhere. There just is no money left in Britain, and Andy Burnham needs to find some.
4: Australia Overnight UK report. What will the French president do in London this weekend?
5: So it's been a big week and a big visit, and it was some lovely pictures, actually. So the French have loaned the famous Bayeux tapestry, which is 900 years old, to a museum in London for a few weeks. And the first person to get to see it, they had a private opening, was, of course, the King. Charles went along with Camilla, and President Emmanuel Macron was there to see it as well. And there was lots of speeches, backslapping, a lot of gratitude from the British. This Bayeux tapestry, by the way, it tells the story in fabric of the Norman conquest of Britain in 1066. And Charles pointing out, just bear that date in mind, 1066. It's the most famous date in British history. Charles pointing out that King William was his direct descendant. So that's how far back kings go. And Macron there to basically see Charles for, I think, what will probably be Macron's last visit to London as president. 2027, there will be a French election. He can't stand because he's done two terms. So he will be leaving the political stage. Certainly at that level, he may go on to do other things. But it was a good week. And then Macron and Andy Burnham having lots of talks behind the scenes. And the one thing the UK wants from the French is more police on those beaches in France to stop those dinghies coming across here.
4: Maybe I need to get out more, but I did hear in the news during the other day, the Bayeux Tapestry, and I had to get on Google and sort of try to check it out, and I think it came up as one of the top searches, so maybe I wasn't the only one, so thank you for that. It's a wonderful thing to see, and if you're travelling, so it's either in London or France, you can witness this Bayeux Tapestry.
5: Yeah, and it's only going to be here for a short period, but if anyone's coming to London, it has got to be the hottest ticket in town. Go along, see us, and just marvel at the fact that human hands stitched this together 900 years ago.
4: Well, robo-taxis launched in England, but there's a catch.
5: Yeah, this is interesting. So this is Uber launching driverless taxis. However, for the whole of 2027 and the last few months of this year, there will be a driver in the front seat, just in case. So lots of publicity this week. What's the point? I mean, just have a driver. the technology is there. They've got 15 vehicles that are now going to be robo-taxis or robot taxis, I guess. I feel more comfortable chatting to a human driving the cab, hearing what's going on. They've always got stories. And I just think a robo-taxi, I'm sure they're completely safe and everything, but it's just a bit of a soulless experience, isn't it?
4: Yeah, well, that's right. On many levels, as you say, it's unusual to have a human not driving the car, but the soulless experience that you can't have a chat to the human, the taxi driver. I've got a friend who's got a new fancy Mercedes, and it parks itself, and that feels weird. She hits the button with the little, you can see the parking bays, and it starts to do it. And you think, oh, hang on a tick, I'd like to see some hands on a steering wheel here. So anyway, there you go. It does feel a bit strange.
5: The way things are going, Pat, look, call me a troglodyte living in a cave, but I'm sure in a few years' time it'll be absolutely everywhere, every city in Australia included as well.
4: There you go. Absolutely agreed. Thank you, Enda. Always a pleasure. Thanks for having you here.
5: Thanks for having me, Pat. Have a wonderful week, and I'll see you next weekend.
4: Enda Brady, the UK report on Australia overnight, and returning with Rod Smith in Southern California, the US report right after this.
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0: Australia Overnight from 1999, there's Shania Twain, and that don't impress me much on the Sunday morning edition of Australia Overnight. Great to have your company, and thanks for listening. I'm Pat Panetta. 133-693 is the number to join the conversation across the nation, 133-693, and the text line is 0477-693-693 for your text messages. After the news, which isn't too far away, 7 minutes away, we'll talk to John Preston, our Sunday morning political commentator. John Preston, taking your calls on those numbers after news, talking about the election in Germany. Now, the polls have closed in Germany, a major event as far as, the election goes, and, for Europe, and also we'll talk about how it affects us locally. So polls are saying for the first time this far-right political party may govern a state in Germany. The polls closed a couple of hours ago now, so we should be getting a few results there. So we'll talk about that with John Preston. And also, many Australians through the week, there was some research saying Aussies aren't happy with the direction Australia is taking. So we'll discuss that with John Preston. And also the Victorian election is on the way in November. The state of the nation or the affairs when we think about one nation who are fielding candidates for the November state election in Victoria, and the other parties as well, the ALP and the coalition. So we'll discuss that after news with John Preston here on Australia Overnight. And those, that number, the phone, John, is 133-693. Also, about an hour away, we'll talk to Sarah Marie Cameron, the host of the House of Wellness. Sarah Marie will tell us about the NFL coming to Melbourne over this weekend. Pretty short start of the MCG on Friday, so there's a bit going on there. Sarah Marie will tell us more about the NFL, the American footy, coming to Melbourne. And also, of course, after five this morning, movie streaming and showbiz with Shane A. Bassett. That's also on the way as we look at some weather for you today for Father's Day, the 6th of September. In Broome, a sunny day today and 30 degrees. Perth having a possible shower and a max of 20 degrees today, currently 14 degrees. Adelaide, a partly cloudy day and 17 today. Right now it's 12 for Adelaide. Melbourne, also a possible shower and 17 degrees for Melbourne, currently 13. Hobart, partly cloudy and 18 degrees. Right now it's 11 degrees for Hobart. Canberra, mostly sunny and 19 degrees. Right now it's 9. A mostly sunny day today in Wollongong and 22 degrees. Sunny for Sydney today for Father's Day, and 23 is the top right now. For right now, Sydney 17. In Newcastle, sunny and 23 today. Brisbane, a mostly sunny day, top of 34 degrees for Brisbane, right now 18. In Townsville, sunny and 28 degrees for Townsville today. Off to Cairns, sunny and 29. Then Darwin, a shower of 2 and 32 degrees. Alice Springs, a mostly sunny day and 31 degrees. There's your weather for today. Father's Day, the 6th of September, right here on Australia Overnight.
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0: John Preston talking politics after news and taking your calls on 133-693. The week that was in politics, the Sunday morning edition with John Preston, 133-693, taking calls after news and we talk politics. As we head to news today, the 6th of September, Roger Waters was born on this day, Surrey, England. 1943 was the year. He's 83 today, the former bass guitarist and vocalist with UK band Pink Floyd. Roger Waters is 83 today.

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1: Hello, I'm Alex Riddell. Wild weather has caused chaos across the East Coast, sparking bushfires and triggering delays at airports across Australia. In New South Wales and Queensland, more than 50 bushfires broke out. Tens of thousands were left without power in Sydney, while roughly 200 flights were delayed at Sydney Airport, triggering disruptions across the domestic network. 5 children have been taken to hospital after the jumping castles they were playing on were lifted into the air. In Sydney's south, 3 children, including a baby, were taken to hospital after a gust of wind lifted the jumping castle, while in Geelong, 2 primary school children suffered upper body injuries when they were flung from an inflatable jumping castle. All children are in a stable condition. Latest data shows housing affordability is declining for those on low and average incomes. The data has found national affordability is currently at its lowest level ever in Australia, with the average household able to purchase just 12% of properties sold last financial year. Economist Luke Redmond says the government's 5% deposit scheme has increased competition at the lower end of the market.
2: Because of the removal of income caps, they could be quite relatively high income earners that can show up at the low and middle end of the market, access the 5% deposit scheme and be able to compete and potentially outcompete households that might not have the income level that they do and the borrowing capacity that they do.
1: Queensland Premier David Crisafulli has used a historic White House meeting with the US Vice President to urge Donald Trump to visit the Sunshine State. During the 10-minute sit-down in Washington, Mr. Crisafulli pitched Queensland's critical minerals to strengthen America's commercial and defence sectors. Meantime, 2 of US President Donald Trump's top envoys have arrived in Moscow ahead of a weekend of talks aimed at accelerating efforts to end the war in Ukraine. The BBC's James Landau is in Kyiv.
3: In recent weeks and months, both sides have been pressing hard what they see are their core military aims. The Ukrainians, their deep strikes into Russia on the oil refineries and other economic infrastructure. The Russians putting huge pressure on Kyiv itself, exploiting Ukraine's vulnerabilities and air defences, simply because at the moment the consensus is that both sides will fight through the winter. And if there's any chance for peace, the most likely optimistic window is possibly next spring.
1: An Australian rescue team has arrived in Nepal as search and rescue efforts to find survivors from a deadly flash flood continue. 5,000 people are currently missing, including 36 Australians. The 15-strong specialist unit is part of the Australian Disaster Assistance Response Team. And a Sydney-bound Qantas flight has been forced to make an emergency landing after experiencing a suspected engine issue shortly after takeoff from Queenstown.
0: Finance. With the 3AW app, you have the power of 3AW in the palm of your hand. So add it to your phone now. Melbourne's own 3AW.
1: Melbourne Storm have snatched victory over Cronulla in round 27 of the NRL. Andrew Lucas has more.
4: A Trentley Aero try with the final play of the match has seen the Storm stun the Sharks 24-20 on Old Boys Day at Ocean Protect Stadium. An understrength Cronulla side led 18-12 at halftime but were kept trialless after the break. It means the Sharks will face North Queensland in a home elimination final next week. Earlier, the Raiders shocked the Cowboys 50-30 in Townsville, and a Chanel Harris-Tavita field goal gave the Warriors a 31-30 win over Manly in New Zealand. Andrew Lucas, Sydney.
1: Adelaide have had a 22-point win over the Western Bulldogs in the AFL. The Crows will now take on the Lions in the semi-final at the Gabba. It comes after Sydney secured a home preliminary final after a 53-point win over Brisbane.
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1: Checking your weather around the country. Sydney, sunny and 23 degrees. Canberra, mostly sunny, top of 19. Adelaide, partly cloudy, 17. In Perth, a partly cloudy day ahead with the chance of showers in the early morning and a top of 20 degrees. Darwin, possible shower, 32. Brisbane, a mostly sunny day, top of 34 degrees. Melbourne, a shower or two and 17. And Hobart, partly cloudy and a top of 18.
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14: It's the Sunday morning edition of Australia Overnight. Great to have your company, and that's the number, 133-693, as we say good morning to our Sunday morning political commentator joining us every Sunday and taking your calls. It's John Preston. Hi there, John.
15: Pat, it's great to be with you as always.
14: Now, I know you know Germany well, spending time there for work and your political and consulting life. So the polls are closing there in the election, and the voting polls are closed. The polling leading into this election is pointing towards this far right political party, where the first time an extremist party has gained power, we'll see the result, at a state level since the fall of the Third Reich. So it's quite a significant election that we're looking at in Germany.
15: It is. It's really got everyone spooked. The area is called Saxony. It's in the northeast of Germany. And whilst it's not a big population, it's about 5% of the country's total population. It's a bit over 2 million. You know, Germany is really holding its breath this weekend as there's this seismic election in the country's northeast. The AfD, Alternative for Germany, as they're known in English, is aiming to secure a majority in the regional parliament, the state parliament of Saxony. So an outright win would indeed mark the first time a far-right party has held state-level power in the nation's post-war era. So for the AfD, their opponents, this really is a moment of sort of serious peril. The party itself sees it as a stepping stone towards its dreams of nationwide power, and this is an election that could change German history, which, as you say, really inconvenienced us all last time it occurred, as I remember. And look, there are really strange parallels with One Nation and AfD. AfD's opinion polls started to climb at roughly the same time as One Nation's. And they play to exactly the same concerns as One Nation does. You know, they've got this lingering nostalgia for the past, you know, along with the dissatisfaction with the present, which has fed the party's popularity. Voters have voiced frustration with immigration, public safety, a struggling economy, high energy costs, foreign aid being sent abroad. I mean, does some of that sound familiar?
14: Yeah. And similar promises from that that party, the Alternative for Germany, the AfD, saying they'll send people home, you know, straight away, and as soon as they get into power, they'll start moving in that direction when it comes to immigration and those other policies that you just mentioned.
15: Well, I spoke to the veteran election observer from the CDU, Lucas Baumgartner, in Munich about half an hour ago, and look, he was pretty philosophical about the whole thing, and he thought, like I think some people do here in Australia, let's see what a party like this does when it gets its hands on the reins of power and people get to see it up close and personal, that might give them pause for thought, a little bit like a dog chasing a parked car. So it's going to be interesting.
14: Yes.
15: Because, of course, Germany has long held itself to be politically moderate, and it's the beating economic heart of Europe. So watch this space.
14: 133-693, Sunday Morning Politics with John Preston. John, Mark in Stall has been waiting patiently to talk to you and to us. G'day, Mark.
12: Morning, John and Pat. You'd probably know her, John, that 19-year-old that left high school, got into politics in the Senate, Michelle Harris, I think it is. Now, she got a speeding ticket in a company taxpayer-funded car in Canberra. Now, I'm just watching another one of her posts. She's dribbling on pulling a sausage roll apart, probably in the company car. Taxpayer-funded, saying, I don't even know who the opposition leader is. There's got to be an age limit set on, but I've got life experience. What in?
14: What was her name again there, Mark?
12: I think it's Michelle Parrish. She's a 19-year-old. I'm just watching now. Senator Charlotte. Charlotte, sorry.
14: Okay. She doesn't know who the opposition is, and she's in the Senate. Sounds odd.

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3: Sunday Morning Politics with John Preston, taking your calls 133693. The Victorian election and One Nation. John, tell us more.
4: Well, 84 sleeps until we all get our lives back. But in the meantime, the Victorian election is simmering away on the back burner. This week, mysteriously, Jess Wilson had to confirm the status quo with women's health and abortion rights, as if we needed to be told that, like there'd be any change in this country to that old pearl. But to her credit, Pauline Hanson did as she promised me last weekend, and promised you, and she started rolling out her candidates and her policies. The improbably named Harrison Rainfleisch, that is just the best name. He should be an action hero. He's, with a name like that, you'd be rescued from terrorists by a Harrison Rainfleisch.
3: Okay. James Bond.
4: Indeed, he's the candidate for Richmond. Right. He's already being accused of faking his qualifications. Oh. He also appears to have just broken out of kindergarten. Right. I mean, he looks like he's 12 years old.
3: Yes. But faking your qualifications, I mean, these days with LinkedIn and these sorts of stuff, that's just sort of like a run of the mill, isn't it? They just sort of make it up anyway. We need to find out.
4: Indeed. But, if you're up against Labor, they have what's called a Democracy Enhancement Unit, which is probably opposite of its name. Staffed by university students who run searches and look into the background of their opponents' candidates, and they appear to have been working overtime.
3: Right.
4: And, speaking of Labor, they seem to be making themselves a small target with only minor change to budget items and a few law and order matters. But, as they say, if you were going to fix it, you would have done it by now, Premier Carroll. And pollsters are now starting, having watched all the average of polls, they're now starting to call the election for the coalition, despite what will be a result clouded by One Nation vote.
3: Yes.
4: Of course, that whilst it's falling, it has never been so competitive. What is remarkable in this campaign is how few candidates are actually giving interviews or doing any media at all. I have been unable to find a single One Nation candidate who's spoken to the media or expressed an intention to do so. Labor seem to want to minimise their past disasters. The Liberals don't seem to be able to have the desire to explain how they'll pay for their agenda. And, One Nation's policy platform, whilst it's mostly there on their website, it kind of looks like it was written by ChatGPT.
3: It does too. Yeah, the language, it sort of says a lot but not a lot. It's a bit of a word salad or word jumble at times, and it does look a bit like AI has spat out a lot of the policy on the website. They're in a hurry to sort of get something up. Sue's on the line in Queensland. Hi, Sue.
5: Hi, how are you? You go to the polling booth anyway, and so you get all those thingies anyway, and so you think, oh, I want to vote for that person, but then you have to pick every other person that they've probably come from all these other marijuana parties or whatever. And why is there preferential voting? It's a load of rubbish.
3: Yeah, you got to fill out every box. You got to fill out every box, and then there's preferential voting there. John, I guess, is there a better system?
4: Well, it's the worst system there is, except for everything else that has been tried.
3: Yeah.
4: The UK actually toyed with the idea of introducing it by referendum not so long ago, and decided not to. Look, on balance, I'm pleased we do have preferential voting. Whilst I accept it creates an added complication and an increased informal vote, it does moderate the effect of the way people cast their ballots. the alternative to that would be to have a first past the post system, and that would produce some rather bizarre results. As we saw in the last UK election, I was in London for it, and you had parties that got, you know, 20% of the vote and had 4% of the seats. So it does it does moderate outcomes in elections, which is a good thing, and tends to make politics a more centrist affair, which, well, in my humble opinion, is a good thing. We could all use with a bit of moderation in the political landscape, because that's where most people live. So, yes, it's the worst system there is, except for everything else that we've tried.
3: Yeah, that's right. Father's Day today, John. Remind me, I know you've got, I can say this, you've got one on the way, haven't you, Johnny? And so,
4: I do. Yeah. That's number five for me.
3: Number five for you. That's right. You've told me that. How did I forget
4: that? I hope you're keeping the Australian end up, and you've had one for the mum, one for dad, and one for your country.
3: I have. I've got three, and you've got five, so we've done our duty. And, Father's Day today. Somebody asked me about my kids. Have they planned anything? I was like, oh, well, I'm not sure. But anyway, we'll see. I'm sure they love me, but they sort of haven't mentioned anything yet. Maybe the socks and jocks are on the way.
4: I've got one thing that says, best father ever, adorning everything from my desk to my bedside table. So,
3: gee, you're lucky. Yours are still little, are they? They're still smaller?
4: Yes, they are. And, you know, I mean, what else do I do with my money, Pat? I could burn it, feed it down a shredder. I mean, why not spend it on children?
3: Absolutely.
4: Throw it off a bridge.
3: Good stuff. Thank you, John. Appreciate it, mate. No worries.
4: Great to be here.
3: Sunday morning politics with John Preston every Sunday on Australia Overnight.
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3: Sunday, 6th of September today. Having a birthday today is Nina Pearson. She was born in Sweden on this day in 1974. She's 52. Nina Pearson is from the Swedish band The Cardigans, and this is their song, Loveful.

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1: Hello, I'm Alex Riddell. Three children, including a baby, have been taken to hospital in a stable condition after a gust of wind lifted a jumping castle at Banksia in Sydney's south. Meantime, two children are in hospital in Victoria after a jumping castle incident near Geelong, with strong winds lifting it off the ground. Nine News reporter Julia Passarelli has more.
2: Two primary school-aged kids were rushed here with upper body injuries and they are both now in a stable condition. The little boy and girl were thrown from a jumping castle which flew into the air as a result of high winds. Police say a number of children were playing on the jumping castle at the time, so it is incredibly lucky that the majority of them did escape injury.
1: Meantime, back in New South Wales, south of Penrith, a man in his 40s was struck by lightning and suffered minor injuries as wild weather battered the state. While multiple people were assessed by paramedics after a tree crashed into a house in the Blue Mountains. Authorities in Nepal have rescued another two people 10 days after the catastrophic flash floods. A woman has been rescued from her home and a worker has been rescued from a blocked hydro power tunnel. The BBC's Lee Milner has more.
3: An army spokesman says the man was found in the Trishuli hydropower project separately. Police say a woman has been rescued from the fourth floor of a house badly damaged by flooding in Bhatrawati. The woman and the Chinese worker are both being airlifted to Kathmandu for further treatment. Many more people are still feared trapped underground at five hydropower projects in the region. More than 1,300 people are now known to have died in the floods, while around 5,000 remain missing.
1: Meantime, a team of Australian victim identification specialists have arrived in Nepal. Their arrival comes as DFAT is coordinating with Nepal about where to deploy Australian drones. A Sydney-bound Qantas flight has been forced to make an emergency landing after experiencing a suspected engine issue shortly after takeoff from Queenstown. Vision shows what appears to be several flames bursting out of the engine. A Qantas spokesperson says the aircraft has since landed safely in Christchurch. For the first time in Australia's history, electric vehicle sales have outperformed petrol and diesel cars. Figures from the Federal Chamber of Automotive Industries shows more than 27,000 new EVs were sold in August. Just under 26,000 new vehicles sold were petrol, followed by 18,000 diesel. Briefly, a man armed with an axe has left three people critically injured in the Victorian town of Tyres. Queensland Premier David Crisafulli has used a historic White House meeting with the US Vice President to urge Donald Trump to visit the Sunshine State. And the WA government is pushing ahead with plans for a new high-speed electric ferry.
0: Finance. Listen live. Catch up. 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Enter to win. No matter where you are, you can do it all with the 3AW app.
1: The Adelaide Crows have defeated the Western Bulldogs by 22 points. The Crows were forced to overcome a Bulldogs fourth quarter comeback to secure the elimination final win. Adelaide star Josh Rochelli says it was a relief to finally have a finals win.
4: There was a lot of pressure heading into this game and, finals was already going to bring that kind of external pressure, but it was a hard-fought game from both teams tonight. Bulldogs really put it to us for the majority of the game, but I think just in the end we probably just executed on our moment.
1: They will now take on Brisbane in the semi-final. It comes after Sydney secured a home preliminary final after a 53-point win over Brisbane. In the NRL, Melbourne Storm defeated Cronulla 24-20 at Shark Park, while the Raiders have defeated the Cowboys 50-30 and the Warriors over the Seagulls 31-30.
0: Eddie McGuire and Jimmy Bartel now have three episodes a week of the most insightful AFL podcast around. Eddie and Jimmy, available wherever you get your podcasts. 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
1: Checking your weather around the country. Sydney, sunny and 23 degrees. Canberra, mostly sunny, top of 19. Adelaide, partly cloudy, 17. In Perth, a partly cloudy day ahead with the chance of showers in the early morning and a top of 20 degrees. Darwin, possible shower, 32. Brisbane, a mostly sunny day, top of 34 degrees. Melbourne, a shower or two and 17. And Hobart, partly cloudy and a top of 18.
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0: It's like watching a movie on the side of a building, of a wall of a building. Right. It is absolutely massive from floor to ceiling. The ratio isn't quite CinemaScope though, where CinemaScope goes left to right, it's like a big open window, whereas IMAX is more squarer, a lot more squarer as well. But beautiful, looks amazing. And The Odyssey was 100% IMAX, where some movies only have certain scenes in IMAX, so they swap formats. You'll be watching the film in a big open IMAX ratio, and then it drops down to a smaller ratio until the next IMAX scene, which can be a little bit distracting. You don't notice it in normal cinemas, but if you're in IMAX, you do notice it.
1: With all the technology now, just get your mobile phone out and do it on the phone. Don't need all that fancy stuff.
0: You're not getting your mobile phone out during the movie.
1: No, to film the movie, I mean. Put it all on your phone.
0: Well, speaking of Ridley Scott, he said that. He said that he was getting bagged a lot of conjecture for his movie The Last Duel a few years ago, which I actually really liked. But some interviewer mentioned about making movies or something, you're not as good as you used to be. And he said, well, anyone can go out and get their phone and make a movie. So there's no excuse. If you think you can do better, go and do it. And people are making movies on their phone. It's amazing, the editing and the quality of phones now. It's not something that I've ever done, but I know filmmakers can use it as a tool.
1: 133693, talking movies, streaming and showbiz with Shane A. Bassett. We'll go through a few more movies. I found this trivia question. We spoke about vampire movies a couple of weeks ago. Yeah. So I do have a question here. We do have a prize, a Pestrol prize. In folklore, what won't kill a vampire? Is it sunlight, a silver bullet, or a stake through the heart? In folklore, what won't kill a vampire? Sunlight, silver bullet, or a stake through the heart. 133693. If you can answer that question as well, we'll give you a prize as we talk movies with Shane A. Bassett after this.
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3: Sunday morning edition of Australia Overnight. Shane Abassett's here. We're talking movies, streaming and showbiz, some calls and some movies to talk about. But Shane, Sarah Marie Cameron is on the line from the House of Wellness and she joins us on the phone. Hi, Sarah Marie.
4: Good morning to you both. How are you?
3: We're going well. Now, this is, tell me about this.
5: Good morning.
3: American football, NFL in Melbourne. That's happening this weekend, Sarah Marie.
4: Isn't this amazing? So many NFL fans are unbelievably excited to have this happen. And there's been a long lead up into this. We've known about this for about 18 months, but it is finally here this Friday, the 11th of September. LA Rams taking on the San Francisco 49ers at the MCG, which is currently being transformed into a massive NFL ground, which is phenomenal. And I feel unbelievably fortunate to have tickets, and I'm going with a couple of mates, and we're ready to have the best time ever. Now, I'm a Rams fan, so I'm beside myself right now. I feel like Friday is going to be Christmas. I don't know about you guys, but this has been transforming Melbourne in particular because they've got other things like the NFL Kickoff Festival, which is happening around the whole precinct around the MCG. It's basically a great little music festival. You've got Peking Duck, Sneaky Sound System all happening there.
3: Nice.
4: But it feels like we've got, you know, California landing in Melbourne on Friday, and well, actually with the kickoff festival on Thursday. Have either of you ever been to an NFL game?
3: I reckon Shane's a bit of an NFL man, aren't you, Shane?
5: I've been to one when I was in the States. Yeah, I like it as a spectacle. The only problem I've got is that it's a stop and start game, and I'm so used to our football codes being more flowing. And I'm not putting it down because I still watch it. I saw the Miami Dolphins play. So, you know, that was a huge deal. I know, right? It was a huge deal. So to have that scope in Melbourne and the build-up is probably going to be bigger than the actual game, I would say.
4: Yeah.
5: Like, it's just the event, it's the experience more than anything else. And they have to format the MCG for the game itself because it's a rectangle field. And that's tricky because they've done it with, you know, NRL of State of Origin and so forth. But it's the spectacle and it's the big build-up. And it is a very technical game, but I'm stoked for Melbourne. They'll have a great time.
4: Yeah.
3: Interesting, this is the movie segment too, because, you know, Shane's been to a game and we get to experience it in Melbourne, but most of us see it in American movies, the American football and how it's sort of played out in a movie, I think would be a touch point
5: so
3: for many of us.
5: Many NFL movies, Varsity Blues, The Replacements, Remember the Titans. Yeah, it's been subject of lots and lots of films. I really like watching them in the films, the way they depict it. But, I mean, that's going to be great. And considering you're a fan of the LA team, that's a big deal, having them in your own hometown.
4: Oh, it's massive. Honestly, it is. But do you know what I've been loving? People who don't necessarily love NFL or sport, I've got a bunch of mates that are going to the NFL Kickoff Festival that's happening because, as I said, it's a great little music festival that's happening there, which is run around Melbourne Park, and that's, you know, Thursday, Friday, Saturday, absolutely huge. There's also massive giveaways, like you can win the ultimate Californian road trip. Because, as I said, like, you know, you've got basically California landing in Melbourne this week with San Francisco 49ers, LA Rams, and so I feel like we get to be part of this sort of like immersive Cali cultural thing that's happening in Melbourne, and that this is a city that's been picked for it. It feels surreal. And going back to the movie aspect, because we've all grown up with it, watching it in the movies, I think there's a lot of kids out there. Imagine being a kid and seeing this roll into town.
5: Yep.
3: So you can get tickets still, can't you, Sarah Marie? It's happening on Friday. I'm sure you can still sort of get involved.
4: It might be a little bit difficult to actually get the tickets to the game itself.
3: Right.
4: So if that's what you're struggling with, my best bet is to tell everyone to go down to the NFL Kickoff Festival because that's happening September 10 to 12.
3: Right.
4: Tickets are, you know, $49. There's so many activations around there. If you are going, you need to head to the Visit California stage. That's where the massive California road trip competition is. So, like, if that's something that you want to win.
3: Yeah.
4: And they've got massive stages. lounges. You can watch the game from there. There's also tailgate parties happening around Melbourne right. in the lead up to, because obviously that's a big thing that happens before going to watch an NFL game. There's okay. always like a tailgate somewhere as well.
5: Hot dogs in the car park.
3: Okay.
4: Yeah. Melbourne's going to be alive and activated, so you don't need to worry about that one. But if all else fails, like go to the kickoff festival, because that's where, if I didn't have a ticket to the game, that's where I would be. If you want to immerse yourself in this, literally feel like you are in California without having to necessarily fly over. I mean,
3: nice.
4: Friday's your day to pretend that you're in California.
3: Are you going to be sitting here? You're going to come into here and do this show, don't you, soon? The House of Wellness?
4: I am about to drive in and I'm about to have my breakfast.
3: Okay.
4: And tell you about my morning routine, and then I will come into work, and then we start our little pre-show meeting. So I'll see you shortly.
3: See you soon. Thank you, Sarah Marie Cameron from the House of Wellness, talking about the American footy coming to Melbourne. And Shane, so we're going to go see Peking Duck and the Sneaky Sound System at the tailgate party. What was it? The kickoff festival. All right, movies.
5: Yeah, I'm not sure those two bands are really up my alley, but like I was saying to Sarah Marie, that it's the spectacle, I mean, around the game. It's the build-up, it's the spectacle. And that's not just here. That's every NFL game in the States that is a regular game. But this is just even bigger because, you know, they really want to make an impression, obviously, to have the NFL over here in the Southern Hemisphere. I mean, it's a totally different part of the world that they're playing an actual game. This game counts in their table.
3: Oh right! Oh, I forgot to ask that.
5: It's an actual game. It's not an exhibition.
3: So the players
5: game.
3: It's a fair dinkum game. So they're all on the plane and they're all taking it real seriously. Oh,
5: well, I
3: that's
5: believe
3: special.
5: So, because it's not an exhibition game. It actually counts as points on the table.
3: Gee, oh, that's good. Okay, Fall 2, Dead Point. Is that what that's called? Let's talk about this movie.
5: Yeah, it is. It's a sequel to Fall. Now, do you remember the movie Fall from 2022?
3: Oh, remind me. Fall from 2022. This is number two called Dead Point. No, tell me more.
5: It was a true story, and it was about two girls who were out in the Arizona desert, and they were climbing a huge TV tower, and they got caught at the top and couldn't get down. They had no phone service, and they got stuck, and they perished. So, unfortunately, spoiler alert, if you haven't seen Fall, but it is a very good film. I didn't mean to spoil that. I shouldn't have, I suppose. But Fall 2 is a continuation of that in a way, but different girls, different story, but similar circumstances where two people get caught on this mountain in Thailand. They're rock climbing on a huge summit on a face. Now, up this mountain, there's some benches for people to sit on. And one of the benches, you know, they have a rest, but they're very small. They're only designed to be on there for, you know, a few minutes until you start climbing again. And one of the girls is injured. They end up on this bench, which is loose, and they're stuck. So if you don't like heights or have vertigo, maybe you shouldn't watch it, because the cinematography brings you up there with them. I mean, that original film, Fall, is definitely worth seeing, and it made me get butterflies when I was watching it back then. But the technology's improved a lot. And, look, it's not a classic film by any means, but it's entertaining and enjoyable and intense because, yeah, it really captivated my attention. How are they going to get down? Are they going to survive? Very good. And, yeah, interesting movie. So it's called Fall 2, Dead Point in cinemas now.
3: If I had my choice, watching a high movie up high with the cinematography up high or buried somewhere, that movie you told me about, the guy who's buried and he hasn't got his phone, or he's just got his phone, doesn't know where he is, not a chance. Yeah. I think I'd go high than the buried movie. That'd freak me out.
5: Well, Ryan Reynolds was in a movie called Buried, where he woke up, the beginning of the movie, him waking up in this box underground, and he has a phone, but he's trying to tell someone on the other end where he is because he doesn't know where he is, and there's no signal. Oh, it's really intense. So if you don't like claustrophobia, that is a tough one to watch.
3: But the thought gets into your mind, I went to a spa-y thing the other week. You know, you sit in the hot spa? Yeah. It's like a Norwegian thing, the hot and cold plunge in the spa. And it got into my mind. I thought, if someone locks that door, because it's so hot, I mean, it's good for your pores and all that stuff. And I thought,
5: of course,
3: Is that a movie? Has anyone been locked in a spa? They have been. It'd be an awful way to go.
5: I've seen movies where people have been locked in the spa, and there's another movie where a girl is in a tanning bed, one of those long tanning beds, and the lid goes over the top, and she's stuck in there. So I've seen it all. I've seen, thousands of movies over the years.
3: Yes, I guess there's different ways that they sort of dramatise the situation. Alan in Lyndhurst. Hi, Alan.
0: Yeah, good morning, Pat. Good morning, guys. I just wanted to answer that. Isn't it a silver bullet that can't kill a vampire? You know, unless it's a holy item, I think.
3: In folklore, what won't kill a vampire? Is it sunlight, a silver bullet, or a stake through the heart? Alan of Lyndhurst, it is the silver bullet which won't kill a vampire because that's what you use against werewolves.
0: Correct.
3: There you go. Well done. We'll give you back to Ethan and give you the big snappy bug catcher as a prize from Pestrol. There you go.
5: Does it keep away vampires as well?
3: I was trying to link it in. My brain was ticking along. Thank you. Yes. Yes. You could pick up a rogue spider, and if there's a vampire, you can try it. So here you go. Good on you, Alan. Thank you. Storm Bird. Tell me about this one.
5: Oh, yeah. It's an Australian movie, a little one that's actually an independent film that the filmmakers, the director and the writer, they're doing the rounds. In Australia at the moment. Then it'll be released on streaming, but they're doing some Q&As at different cinemas in regional places and in some cities. So if you see the word Stormbird, the title Stormbird in your cinema, have a look at it. It's about a composer that's facing the end of his life and his neighbour is about to go to jail. So nothing's really going right for this guy. However, a New York writer, she comes over from the States and ends up in North Queensland, and they form like a friendship, which is really nice and touching. It's sort of like a younger and an older person in not a romantic way. It's more of a relationship, companionship way. And it's just a nice story and some great far North Queensland locations. So, yeah, Stormbird. I'll talk a little bit more about it when it's released in streaming, because you'll be able to see it if it's not showing in your cinemas. It'll be streaming soon. But Stormbird is, don't get it mistaken with Storm Boy.
3: Yeah,
5: another Australian film. It's got a similar title. It's got nothing to do with the pelicans. But, Stormbird is a nice little Australian movie that the filmmakers have funded, and they're road showing it around the country just to get the word out about it, which I think is a good thing.
3: Yeah, and just that it's showcasing far north Queensland is worth seeing on the big screen.
5: You're not wrong. Lots of nice green landscapes, beautiful tropical locations. And, I mean, a lot of movies get filmed up in Queensland, but they're like you think they're somewhere else. But this one is definitely a full-on Australian film. Very great cast and a nice story. So, yeah, worth a look, Stormbird.
3: Movies with Shane A. Bassett, taking your calls after the break, and a few more movies to talk about after this.
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3: 5:34 and 3:34 in Perth, and in Adelaide it's 5:04. Movies on streaming movies and showbiz with Shane A. Bassett on Australia Overnight. Get it right, Patrick. Jim's on the line. Hi there, Jim.
14: Good morning, Pat, Shane, Ethan, and good morning to Sarah Marie, if she's still listening. I haven't spoken to her for a while. Yeah. What a great, lovely person she is. Anyway, Shane, are you a father first before?
5: No, I'm not a father, but I appreciate a good movie about a dad.
3: Yeah,
14: we should talk about that. In that case, happy Father's Day to you and all the fathers again, Pat. And also, Shane, you mentioned Ridley Scott. I think the last movie I watched of him a while back with my son was the movie Napoleon. Was it him that did it?
3: Ah, I reckon I saw that.
5: Yeah.
3: With Joaquin Phoenix. Is that right?
5: Yes, yeah. Did you enjoy Napoleon? I wasn't a big fan of that one either, unfortunately.
3: Boring.
14: I liked it, but I didn't know. I found out that Napoleon wasn't French. Do I remember that correct?
5: Yeah, that's right. They made a point of that because it's common knowledge that they thought he was French, but he was not.
3: Oh, yeah. Look, there was a big, it was one of those big movies, wasn't it, with all the war scenes and all this sort of stuff going on, but it just didn't land, did it? And I like Joaquin Phoenix, but no, it didn't really do it for me. Napoleon?
5: Yeah, I think the fact that they sort of made it clear that he was Italian, not French, didn't help some of the purists, maybe. I'm not sure.
3: Yeah.
5: I think as a movie, it was not moving fast enough, and it was a little bit bloated. I mean, they actually brought out a director's cut, which you can actually watch longer on Apple TV. But he does that. Ridley Scott does that with his films. Several of his films have different cuts and versions. From the theatrical to his director's cuts.
3: I must have tuned out.
5: Not all of them.
3: Right, I'm sorry there, Shane. I didn't catch the bit about the Italian and the French bit there, but he was very, was Napoleon sort of a sleepy, slow, Joaquin played him as a very sort of laconic type character from memory. He's sort of like he didn't have much life in him. He was sitting in that chair all the time, not doing much.
5: I said I would actually watch it again, but I haven't since. And I found that he was doing a lot of sitting around talking and arguing with his partner, his wife at the time, Josephine. And, it wasn't a great film. But I'm glad that our caller reminded me of it because I forgot totally that he did Napoleon, which was only a few years ago.
3: Now, Josephine, when Napoleon, because he was so in love with her, wasn't he? I mean, she was his muse in a way. And a lot of the stuff
5: very
3: he did was because
5: so,
3: of her.
5: Yeah.
3: He'd write a letter to her on the war field. He'd be, hello, what was her name? I love you. What's her name?
5: Josephine?
3: Josephine, yes, sorry. Hi, Josephine. You're gorgeous. I love you. He'd posted off to her and she wouldn't answer for 3 weeks. She'd sit on it for 3 weeks. Even back then, she understood seduction, you know, like text messages. Don't reply back straight away. So even back then, she'd shelve it for 3 weeks before she wrote back to the poor guy, and he's out there fighting wars.
5: Well, not that I've got experience in this, but if you're text messaging and you're trying to date, I would not leave it too long because there's so many other opportunities now for people to meet people. You probably wouldn't have much of a chance along your way.
3: Yeah, jump on while you can type thing. Anne in Dramana. Hi, Anne.
15: Just wondering, Shane, if you've seen the movie Anne's Sons.
5: I haven't. No, it's playing in a cinema right near me, but it's only like once a day, and I can't get to the time that it's on. Is it a good movie? Have you seen it?
15: Yeah, I have. I keep telling people it's a personal choice.
5: Because
15: I'm not sure about it. Yeah, Bill Nye and Imelda Staunton, but it's very different. If people ask me, I thought, well, I couldn't probably even decide the storyline.
3: Hmm.
5: Well, I remember the book. I haven't read it, but I remember it was quite a popular novel. And then when the movie was announced, I thought, this will be great, but I haven't had a chance to watch it. But thank you for reminding me. I'll see if I can get to it this week.
3: Thank you, Anne. Arthur's in West Footscray. Hi, Arthur.
16: Good morning again, Pat, and hello, Shane, and hello, Ethan, and hello to Sarah Marie. I've been watching TV, and a few ads have popped up with a new Spider-Man 3 coming up. If you know, I would like to ask you if it's any good, if you know.
5: Spider-Man 3, you don't mean the new movie that's in cinemas at the moment?
16: Yeah, that's the one.
5: Yeah, it's great. I have seen it. It's called Spider-Man Brand New Day. I liked it a lot, actually, and I don't even like superhero movies, but Spider-Man's terrific. So you should go and see it on the big screen, Arthur. You'd enjoy it.
3: Yeah, that's been good reviews coming through on that one. Okay, we'll take a break and returning with Shane A. Bassett talking movies.
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3: It's the Father's Day edition of Australia Overnight. Shane A. Bassett, movie streaming and showbiz. And let's talk about The Runner, Shane.
5: The Runner has been getting some bad reviews, but I'm actually going to give it a thumbs up. I didn't mind it. It's entertaining. It's short film, and it's just really good to watch. Gal Gadot is the lead actor. And she's in London. She's a businesswoman who gets this phone call saying that her son has been abducted, and she has to go from point A to point B to point C, these different locations, in an hour to save him. And she's running through London. So she's in these CrossFit clothes, and she's looking good, and she's running, and it's actually her doing it, I think, pretty sure. I don't think she's got...
3: Yeah, well, she's pretty fit.
5: Double.
3: She was a Wonder Woman, isn't she? Yeah, she can run.
5: And look, it's been done before. This sort of premise has been done before and so forth, but I kind of liked it. You know, I thought it was pretty good. And it's on streaming, so if you've got Prime Video, it's worth a look if you're just looking for something to be entertained in. And then the outcome, what happens at the end, is it's not fascinating or shocking in any way, but it's a nice little different, unique wrap-up. So. Right. Yeah, worth a look. The only thing is, and we've talked about this before, Pat, is The Runner. There's several other movies called The Runner, unfortunately, or Runner. And one of them is with Nicolas Cage as well. He did a movie called The Runner. And there's actually another movie that's coming out soon in a couple of weeks called just Runner. I mean, it's unbelievable. They need a new name, but that's what she's doing in the whole film. She's just running, and it's worth a look. I like Gal Gadot. She's better than what people say as an actor.
3: Yeah, she's been run down a bit.
5: I think she's good.
3: Yeah. We've said this. If you're voted Prime Minister, that would be the top of your list for sort of policies, that you can't rename a movie once there's a movie name. That's it. It's got to be exclusive because it's confusing.
5: It is. And I've said it before. In horse racing, they can't name a horse the same as what another horse has been named for years and years and years in between, I think, or if they can at all. I think everything is marked down and they have to name horses differently. And movies, there's no such rule. Yep. You know, you look up The Runner, and it's not just the two that I said. There's lots of other movies called Runner or The Runner. It's a little bit generic in many ways. But, the particular one with Gal Gadot is worth a look.
3: We'll take another quick break, if that's okay. Another movie to talk about after we take this break on Australia Overnight.
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3: Sunday morning. Darren, it's Father's Day today. Hey! Shane A. Bassett, we're talking movies, and Dark Matter is on Apple TV.
5: Yeah, well, this one's actually about a father. It's an interesting show. I loved it when season one came out about a year and a half, 2 years ago on Apple TV, and now we've got season two. Australian Joel Edgerton is in it, and it's basically his story of being abducted and taken to another alternate version of his life, and his duplicate goes into where his family is and pretends to be him. So the real Joel Edgerton is trying to go backwards and forwards in time warn his family, but you know, no one's believing him. It's a little bit more complicated than that.
3: It's more complicated than that.
5: Oh, even it is. Like, it's a psychological drama, thriller, bit of horror, sci-fi. Really good show. It's
3: good.
5: Just
3: is it?
5: Terrific.
3: You enjoyed it because it seemed a bit convoluted, and sometimes you know these plots, you try to make them work. And it doesn't work, but no, you enjoyed it, and it's a way to go on Apple TV.
5: It does, because it focuses on the how the family is changing because of this duplicate father. This dad is there as the dad, while the real one is stuck in this time loop, trying to warn his wife, who thinks he's who is this guy? You know, like, it's really interesting. I liked it. It's called Dark Matter, and Joel Edgerton's in it. Jennifer Connelly, she's a good actor as well, among others. So it's sort of what I've seen so far in this new season. It's sort of it's expanding a lot, but the first season is very concise and interesting. I know it sounds like it's a bit hard to follow, but it's easier. It's all explained when you watch the show.
3: Is it like that TV commercial? I remember seeing a TV commercial where you look in the mirror, like you're walking on the street, you sort of you hate your job, but you look through the window and you see your future self, and they're playing that song, Someday I'm going to get you. I'm going to find you. Someday I'm going to find you.
5: I have not seen that ad. I actually don't watch ads.
3: I'm thinking,
5: through them
3: I don't watch TV. Sports. Maybe it was on social media.
5: Okay. I'm sure it sounds like it would be something that would work in advertising where you saw your older self your younger self. I know Rod Stewart and the singer Rod Stewart and Warren Beatty, the famous actor, both of them, I was told, cannot walk past a mirror or a window without stopping to look at themselves. Especially Rod Stewart with his hair.
3: Yeah. Oh, there's a few jokes there about that's right. Some people like their own reflection. Okay, and Joel Edgerton is pretty good. He's still around as an Aussie actor.
5: Absolutely. He's writing, he's directing. He and his brother Nash Edgerton, being part of the Australian film industry for such a long time, he's always popping up in things. He was almost Oscar nominated last year. I think it were actually his movie was Oscar nominated for Train Dreams. I spoke about earlier this year. And Master Gardener is a movie he did recently with Sigourney Weaver. If you haven't seen that,
3: right.
5: Excellent film, really excellent film.
3: There you go. Thank you, Shane. It's always a pleasure. Thanks for being here again on our Sunday morning show with movies, streaming and showbiz.
5: No problem at all. Hope everyone has a great day. And if you're interested in what Sarah Marie was saying, that game, that NFL game, is actually on Netflix on Friday from 8:30 a.m. The coverage starts.
3: Live. This is the thing where they're starting to stream these things live now.
5: That's right. And, I mean, their technology. We have great cameras and technology in our sporting codes. You wait till you see what they've got. If you haven't been watching NFL, you'll be mesmerised.
3: Is that right? Is it IMAX? Is that what it is?
5: And it looked good in IMAX, although, as I said, the only problem I've got with NFL, it stop-start.
3: Yeah.
5: The game stop-start, whereas our codes are a lot more momentum in them, faster.
3: Enjoy your Sunday. Thanks, Shane.
5: I will. Thanks. Happy Father's Day to everybody. Bye now.
3: Movies, streaming and showbiz with Shane A. Bassett.
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3: That's the Sunday morning edition of Australia Overnight. 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
1: But all highlights. I think it really has to be Chris's call early on, don't you reckon?
3: Chris from Broadmeadows.
1: I think so.
3: Yeah, that's right. That was pretty full on. I can't remember. Now, go back to the podcast and listen to the program. We had a big, big show. It was awesome. So if you need to listen back to the show, that's how you do that. Have a great day and a great weekend. We're back next weekend, Ethan. You on the roster?
1: We are. I'm here, Pat. I'm here. Don't worry. I'll be here. Don't worry.
3: Wonderful. Okay, good. God willing, as they say, we'll both be here. You have a great day and a great week. We'll see you in 7 days. And remember, no regrets. Bye.
1: Bye.

0: news thanks to Viking. 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AW News.
1: Well, degrees in Melbourne, a shower or two today, a top of 17. It's 6 o'clock. Good morning, I'm Brian Wilson. Another two people have been rescued in Nepal 10 days after the deadly flood that's killed more than 1,300 people. 36 Australians are still listed as missing. Nelson Scott reports from Kathmandu.
2: With every day that passes since the devastating floods, authorities here warn the hopes of finding survivors are fading rapidly. Seven AFP victim identification experts have landed in Kathmandu to support the families of Australians still missing. Their arrival comes as DFAT is coordinating with Nepal about where to deploy Australian drones. The federal government wants the technology to survey areas where missing Australians were last seen. Nelson Scott, Kathmandu.
1: Three people have been taken to hospital with critical injuries after a man armed with an axe stormed a home in the Victorian town of Tyres. The man walked into a home and assaulted an elderly man and woman along with another man at the address. They all suffered life-threatening injuries. Police continue to search for the accused, a man in his 50s. The federal coalition will criminalise the burning of the Australian flag if they're elected. Alex Riddell explains.
3: Burning or desecrating the Australian flag and vandalising significant monuments would be serious crimes under legislation set to be introduced by the federal opposition this year. News Corp reports the opposition would also enshrine January 26 in Commonwealth Law as Australia's National Day. The publication also reports the coalition will introduce these laws in the hope of clawing back votes from One Nation. It comes after two women were earlier this year charged after defacing an RSL in Melbourne's northeast ahead of dawn services on Anzac Day. Alex Riddell reporting.
1: Overseas, Russia and Ukraine have agreed not to attack each other's capital cities for 72 hours. It comes as US negotiators hold talks in Moscow and Kyiv in an end to bring a stop to the 4.5-year war. And Melbourne today will try and set a new world record with the San Francisco 49ers cheer squad leading the record attempt at Federation Square this afternoon. The record attempt is ahead of Australia's first local NFL game at the MCG later in the week. Checking finance this hour, one Australian dollar is buying around 72 US cents.
0: Finance. 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
1: The Western Bulldogs went down to the Adelaide Crows by 22 points last night in front of a passionate crowd at the Adelaide Oval. The Bulldogs put the Crows' defence under pressure throughout the match, but it wasn't enough. Dogs coach Luke Beveridge says nonetheless he was proud of the team's progress this season.
4: Unfortunately, lacked a bit of polish and couldn't convert or complete some of our prime opportunities. And just said to the players, I'm really grateful, or we all are, that through the difficult times.
1: Adelaide will now take on Brisbane at the Gabba next Saturday in the semis. In the other game, the Swans defied the odds and defeated Brisbane by 53 points, throwing the premiership race wide open. The Melbourne Storm finished its season with a 4-point win over Cronulla, but despite the victory, it'll be the first time since 2010 they won't be in the finals. And after 9 years, Pierre Gasly has his first career pole in tonight's Formula One sprint race at Monza. And that's the latest news and sport.
0: The latest sport on Melbourne's 3AW. 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
1: A shower or two today, a top of 17. Tomorrow, a shower or two and 15. Tuesday, partly cloudy and 16. Wednesday, a shower or two and 14. And Thursday, partly cloudy and 15 degrees. On the bays, westerly winds at 15 to 20 knots, easing this afternoon with waves dropping to around half a metre. At Avalon, it's 10. At Frankston, it's 11. And checking the city at the moment, the temperature's 12 degrees. I'm Brian Wilson on Melbourne's Own 3AW.
12: Good news about Pierre Gasly for Alpine. His first pole position, I think, for a long time.
1: 9 years.
12: 9 years.
1: He looked happy. He looked happy.
12: That's a long time between drinks. It must be hard to be at a level where you think, oh, yeah, I wonder if I can make the top 15 this weekend. But all of a sudden you're on pole and you would be beside yourself with happiness.
1: They all wanted the interviews and he kind of looked a bit shocked, actually.
12: Ah.
1: So I think he'll be very happy to know that his pay packet is looking good for the next couple of months.
12: But
1: anyway,
12: I think, Brian, you were saying that's just for the sprint. That's not the main race, is it? Or
1: No, that's just for the sprint.
12: The sprint.
1: Oscar's off position three for the sprint tonight.
12: Yeah.
1: George Russell is off position two. So we'll see what happens. We'll see what happens in the Grand Prix proper. But really, really hot temperatures. So it's all going to be about the tyres, I think.
12: Hot temperatures there, windy here. Gee, it's blowing a gale, and it was blowing a gale overnight. Good to have you on board. Brian Wilson there in the newsroom. He'll keep us updated right throughout the course of the morning. This number is the one to ring. If you buy a phone and you'd like to comment on anything, maybe tell us what you've been up to. 133-693 is that number. Don't forget, too, the early morning guarantee. 0477-693-693. You send it, I read it. That's the early morning guarantee. But first, we dance. When you

on. 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Mad what was for dinner? I reckon he's, what's that thing where you read it into the phone? Voice recognition? Something like that. Anyway. Hi, morning, Daz. How you go on the punt? Mad what was for dinner? Pete from Box Hill South. 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

0: In answer to your questions there, Pete, the punt, very interesting day out at Sandown. The quaddy, I got the first leg, thought, well, there's a change, but it was, I think, second favourite. No worries there. Always go the number seven. And number seven won at about $11.90. And I thought, gee, I'm on a roll here. So I got the first legs. And then the legs three and four, the last two races of the day, were abandoned because of that big, not a storm, but a big wet front came across and sideways winds and rain at the track. There was a bit of lightning, so I guess you could call it a storm. Yep, it was a storm. And these last two races were abandoned, so they paid me out and I made a profit. Turned $25 into $55. Not a bad day out. Plus, I had a bit of a couple on Adelaide last night. Sorry, Western Bulldogs, but I thought a bit of an outside bet. And condolences. It happens quickly, doesn't it? I know that it's a long season. You go through the thrill of victory and the agony of defeat for the whole winter, and then all of a sudden, bang, one night's footy and you're out. So, like us Pies, we'll rest up until next year. 133-693, Craig, good morning.
1: Yeah, good morning, Darren. I'm on my way to Sandown this morning, but I teach people to ride motorbikes there. There's a little motorbike teaching business that's been there for a long time, and we've got some learners booked in this morning, two-day course.
0: What's the name of the course out there?
1: It's the company is Ridetech.
0: Ridetech?
1: Ridetech. It's been there for a long time. A bloke called Mal started the business teaching people to ride motorbikes. And, of course, now we do the two-day course, we do the check ride, and we also do the testing. So it's a one-stop shop.
0: Gee, that's good. And you can walk away with your license after the 2 days.
1: Yeah, it all goes to plan. You end up with your learner's permit.
0: Yep.
1: A learner's permit lasts 15 months, and during the 15 months, you've got to come back for half a day, make sure everything's going all right, then you can come back for your assessment.
0: That brings back a lot of memories. And what's your opinion, Craig, after you're doing all of that, and it's fairly, you've got to be pretty good by the end of it. You can't just get on and ride. And as you say, you go back for a check and you get your L's and you've got to ride around. There's a minimum of time you've got to ride around on L's, isn't there?
1: Yeah, the way VicRoads do it, they set a time period. I guess they don't really know how many kilometres you're getting in on your own bike or what you're doing, but that becomes pretty evident when they come back for their check ride if they haven't been putting in the practice.
0: Yeah.
1: And then it becomes evident when they come back for their assessment, because if they don't meet a certain level, they don't get through and they've got to come back again.
0: After all that, and I agree with that, that's a pretty good system. What's your thoughts when all of a sudden you're riding along to the limit and something will come flying past you with a fluoro vest and a big box on the back which has a panda on it and says Uber Eats, and they're flying past you and you know that they've got more power, or they're using more power than you are at that minute, and they're unlicensed?
1: Well, yeah, there was a

0: car because there's not much traffic. But most days I ride into work. So it's good fun. And I rang up because I know you're a bike rider, and I recall I saw you host that chap, the BMW chap that went around the world. I remember.
1: Oh, Brian Ricks.
0: I listened to him, and you hosted the event when he had his books.
1: That's right, Brian and Shirley Hardy Ricks, and Charlie Borman I've met. He's rode with Ewan McGregor, long way around and long way down, and I rode with Charlie from San Remo in to Phillip Island, and we did a lap of the track, which was a huge thrill, Craig. Myself and the great Charlie Borman, and about 10 others, of course, but it was great fun. And the other thing is, when I got my license, the funny story, I was out at Calder Raceway, I think, where we did it, and the guys that were two brothers, and it was their real name, they were the Ryder Brothers, R-I-D-E-R. Yeah, absolutely true.
0: Well, I've been listening to you for years and years and years. I don't hate to think how many years.
1: Yeah,
0: and I never ring you up, but love listening to you. You're a good operator, so good on you. Keep up riding the motorbike.
1: Yeah, well, I rode in this morning. It was one of those ones too where I got on my bike and went, oh no, and I had a flashing petrol gauge and went, oh, I better do the right thing. So I had to stop off and get petrol on the way in. The day didn't start well, but I'm here safely, and that's the main thing. Good on you, Craig. That's Ride Tech out at Sandown. If you're thinking of getting your bike license, why wouldn't you? It's 6:15.
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1: And to Robert, good morning.
14: Good morning, Darren.
1: Oh, it's Robert from the Mornington Footy Club. How did the under-19s go yesterday, Robert?
14: They won by 27 points.
1: Oh, were you there?
14: No, I was working.
1: Oh, where do you work?
14: At an op shop in Mornington, Darren.
1: Oh, good for you. Who's the op shop for?
14: Home Ground.
1: Oh, good for you, Robert. What was the score, do you recall?
14: I'm not too sure, I know they won.
1: We've just looked it up. Mount Eliza, this is the under-19s, you played Mount Eliza,

0: 7-13-55. Well, they've had a good win. 13-10-88.
1: Yep, and we're in the grand final.
0: Who do you play in the grand final, Robert?
1: I'm not too sure yet, Darren.
0: Okay, no worries. Hey, by the way, before you go, what's the Mornington theme club song?
1: It's like, I'll sing it when we win the grand final.
0: All right, then. I thought you were going to sing it for us then. So, yeah, well, let us know how you go in the grand final. What's the, which ground will it be played at, do you know?
1: At the Frankston Oval, the main one.
0: Oh, fantastic. Well, it's exciting for Mornington to have the under-19s. And let us know, what is that being played next Saturday, is it?
1: No, the week after.
0: Oh, the week after. Well, keep us informed, won't you, Robert?
1: I will, young Darren.
0: Good on you, young Robert. Now, well, what's the address of your op shop, if anyone wants to pop in?
1: I've forgotten, but it's Home Ground Up Shop in Robinson Drive, Mornington.
0: Robinson, there you go. You got the address, Home Ground Up Shop.
1: Robinson Road.
0: Robinson Road in Mornington. Good work, Robert. Yes. Lovely to talk to you. Speaking of the punt earlier and how we went, I was watching the races yesterday afternoon, and there was a tribute to Maccabi Diva, and I watched with great interest because you forget what a champion this horse was, and I watched with further great interest because I knew I was talking to Roger King today, who has penned a song about the great horse. He joins me now. Roger, good morning.
2: Good morning, Darren. Good to be on.
0: Oh, good to have you on. This song by Maccabi Diva, I believe, is one of the only songs or tributes that's been penned for the great horse.
2: Yes, it's fascinating. In 20 years, late last year, I was watching the Maccabi Diva, the great Maccabi Diva documentary, Diva, a Champion Becomes a Legend.
0: Yeah.
2: And afterwards I thought, oh, why hasn't there been a song written about her? And then that little voice inside my head said, well, you're a songwriter, why don't you do it? And there's one of those strange feelings. I got a bit of a heart flutter. And I thought, wow, could I do it? And I've only been a songwriter for 5 years. And I thought, yeah, what a challenge. I'll go and do it.
0: And it's got the approval, too, of Tony Santic, who was fully involved, wasn't he?
2: Yes, that was the catalyst to get it going, because I thought, out of respect, I'll contact Tony, and he came back with a gracious reply of he'd be honoured to have a song written about her. And so that's what we took off from there.
0: So three Melbourne Cups. Bossy on board, and seeing the footage, it's so long ago now that the footage has started to date, and it feels like it was only yesterday that it all happened.
2: Yes, that's right. 20 years, yes, 2005, the third was one of the biggest moments, not just in Australian sport, but Australian history. I mean, she's adored by everyone, national treasure, and it's been such an honour to be able to pen this song, and everything's just fallen into place with writing it, and very, very proud.
0: And where can we hear it?
2: It's on all the streaming sites. I think there's about 140 plus of those, like Spotify, YouTube, all those sort of things. So if you've got a music streaming site, you'll be able to hear it for sure.
0: Well, and you can hear it right now on 3AW. We're going to have a bit of a listen, Roger.
2: Oh, that's very good. I'll be pleased to hear it again.
0: Now, what's it called? Just Maccabi Diva?
2: It's called Maccabi Diva Breaking Free. It was the breaking free is just that part when she broke free at the 350-metre mark, and everyone got on their feet, and, of course, history was made.
0: And as he comes down the main street of Flemington, a champion becomes a legend. Good luck with the song, Rog, and we'll chat again sometime.
2: Absolutely. Thanks, Darren. Good to be on.
0: Roger King, the author of this song, Maccabi Diva Breaking Free. On 3AW, 23 past 6, a Sunday morning, the sixth day of spring.

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1: But a champion becomes a legend!
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12: Go on, ring us.
0: Thanks, Ian. Craig, good morning.
13: Hey, DJ, how you going?
0: Good, Craig.
13: Yeah, good. I just want to talk to you about your motorbike. Yeah. I've just rebuilt my old one. I've got a Honda XR600 off-road bike.
0: Yeah.
13: And it's just had a full birthday. Everything's brand new, engine, bearings, everything.
0: Oh, that's some sort of birthday.
13: Me and a mate are just going to go. He's got a Tenere, you know.
0: Oh, it's a Yamaha.
13: Yamaha Tenere.
0: Yeah, they're good.
13: So we're going to do a few high country trips.
0: Oh, look.
13: And get up in there, yeah. I'm a bit old. I used to do a lot of single track stuff and that off road, but I'm a bit old for that now. So we're just going to do some high country trips now. And
0: nothing wrong with that. How old are you, Craig? Yeah. You're never too old.
13: Nah, yeah, I'm too old for the single tracks. Yeah, I used to do enduros and stuff, but I'm too old for. I'm 56 now.
0: 56. Yeah. All right. Well, as long as you stay upright, that's the main thing. And the Honda XR600, an off-road bike that'll go beautifully up in the high country, Craig. And we're coming into beautiful riding weather.
13: I love it.
0: That's what I'm looking forward to.
13: Yeah.
0: Yeah. I'm heading up somewhere, probably the top of Kosciuszko in October sometime.
13: Yeah, how cool. Yeah, good
0: stuff. Hey, good on you, Craig. And when do you go?
13: Oh, we haven't got a definite plan yet, but we're still sort of working on some tracks to do and stuff, but yeah.
0: Oh, good on you. Well, the Honda XR's had a birthday. It's had a real birthday there, so fantastic.
13: Yeah, it's had a big one.
0: Good on you, Craig. Thanks for the call. Larry, where are you today?
14: Yeah, good morning, Darren. I'm heading off to Caulfield Food and Craft Market.
0: Oh, lovely. At the racetrack. We were at Sandown yesterday. We're moving over to Caulfield for your Ned Kelly Red, which you're featuring again.
14: Yes, there'll be 100-plus stalls there. It's quite a large market. It's right round the lake in the middle of the plenty of parking and all the rest, so there'll be a lot of food vans there. Ted's kombucha will be there. Be able to get your curry sauces, cleaning refills, honey, all the other stuff that you need to get from the market. So
0: restock the pantry. One-stop shopping.
14: The Rotary Club run it, and they do a fantastic job. And we had a good day down at Churchill Island yesterday. The rain held off till just near the end.
0: Yeah, yeah. Well, the good thing for you today, I've checked the weather for you, Larry. There is no rain in the area at the moment for Caulfield for you. So Caulfield Market, Caulfield Racecourse today. Oh, Larry, what time is it on?
14: Oh, 9 till 2.
0: 9 till 2. Excellent. Thanks, Larry. Brian Wilson is here with the news headlines.
12: Good morning, Darren. Good morning, everybody. In the news at 7, opposition leader Jess Wilson will announce an incentive scheme to get doctors, nurses and midwives to work in regional areas. The Auditor General is set to release a report into Victoria's road maintenance. I think we can probably guess what will be in that. The search continues for a man who used an axe in a horrid attack at a home in Tyres near Traralgon. And the tragedy in Nepal continues. The Aussie search and rescue specialists are on the ground. 36 Australians remain missing. And it's probably not the day for it, but Melbourne will try and set a new cheer squad record, with the San Francisco 49ers cheer squad lining up at Fed Square at 1 o'clock today.
0: Wow.
12: Saw the photos. They wear fairly skimpy outfits. So
0: what about the women?
12: The women too. Okay. The women too. The women too. So yeah. So there we go. The editorial's in the background.
0: There we go.
12: There we go. And of course, correction from the news. It is the real deal in Monza tonight. 53 laps, 306 kilometres. Pierre Gasly off pole.
0: Off pole. On the Monza, a fantastic Grand Prix. Good on him. First time since...
12: Nine years.
0: That's right. Thanks, Brian. Keeping us updated right throughout the morning. All the message guarantee. Hi, Darren. We recommend the Airport Chaplain on SBS Demand. It's brilliant. Six teams left for the flag. Who's your tip? At this point, go Hawks. Cameron and Louise from Botanic Ridge. Morning, Darren. How's the footy? There's no more favourites. The premiership is up for grabs. Grubby will be beside himself. Who's your tip for the flag now, Michael? Pressure's on me. Well, the answer really is, how would you know? I don't have a crystal ball to look into. I don't know. Morning, DJ. Happy Father's Day to all of the fathers. Have a fantastic Sunday. Rory from Cowes. Sun's up. Gavin, up next, Vasili Maresi.
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24: Backyard, right now, let's go!
23: Come Sunday morning, he's lying in bed. His eyes all red from the wine in his head. Wishing he was dead, but he ought to be heading for a Sunday school.
0: It's time to get a bit of gardening done on a windy morning. All I need to say to you is, Maresi!
25: The harmonies are coming better.
0: Yeah. Was it windy along the road this morning?
25: It was blowy. It actually got me here a lot quicker.
0: Right. There is a westerly blowing, so I would have.
25: It pushed
0: you along.
25: It did. Yeah. It came along, that's for sure. All yesterday too, we had that, you know, burst of rain, then sun, then rain, and it went on for about 2 or 3 hours.
0: It was crazy weather.
25: It was. It was, the temperature in the hothouse, I mean, obviously I stayed in undercover, got down to about 15. And it was 12 outside, so it really wasn't holding the heat. Mind you, I had the front doors open and the back doors open, and I thought, why is it so cold in here? And then the sun came out and jumped up to 25, 27, literally within seconds. And I thought, wow, that's how extreme it can be. So that's, even outside, you could experience that sort of weather. But,
0: yes.
25: Undercover, it was good.
0: You were saying that once it does rain, the noise on the roof.
25: Oh, yeah, yeah.
0: That would sound beautiful.
25: Thundering.
0: Wouldn't it?
25: We actually, my son came out to film, in between the rain stopping. And as we started filming, the rain came and I couldn't hear myself talk. I was talking, I don't know if you guys can hear me because I got the mic on. He's got the little earplugs, but he couldn't even hear me because that's how loud it was under the plastic. So we'll see. Actually, it's gone live this morning, so I'll have to watch it and see what happens.
0: Jeff has called through for us. Hi, Jeff.
26: Hello.
0: Yeah, how are you going?
26: Not bad.
0: Excellent.
26: I've got a couple of questions to ask you.
0: Mm-hmm.
26: And one of them is I'm doing a lot of gardening at this place in Eltham, and I've been on my hands and knees, and I've been dragging out mulch and all sorts of things, and I have not found one bug or one spider at all in this whole area, this large area that I've been doing this gardening spot. It just seems really strange. There's just absolutely no
0: life.
25: No life at all. So explain to us or describe the area you're gardening around.
26: Well, there's lots of trees, and there's a lot of weeding to be done, and there's a lot of decomposed leaves that have built up under the plants mm-hmm. and trees. It's a really large property, and I've been on my hands and knees in there dragging out this wet, decomposed sort of leaves and that.
0: Yeah, yeah.
26: And there's just absolutely not one little jumping bug.
25: Nothing. Not even in the leaf mulch. No worms, no nothing.
26: Not even the leaf mulch.
25: Have you dug down into the soil at all just below the leaf mulch to see anything?
26: I haven't actually dug into the dirt, but the mulch is quite thick and damp. And
25: sure,
26: I've been in various areas all over this property.
25: Yeah.
26: And there's just nothing. It's on the corner. Like, I mean, Eltham, of a main road. I don't know whether it's got something to do with this 5G or something. I don't know.
25: It could be anything, really. I can only reflect in my backyard. I mean, I'm on 20 acres, and every corner I look in there is a bug, there's a caterpillar, there's a snail, there are butcher boys, harlequin bugs everywhere. So I'm forever battling them.
26: No snails, nothing.
25: Nothing. Do you want some? I can bring you some over, mate, if you like some.
0: You just wonder if they've nuked the area with some sort of chemical.
25: That was in the back of my mind to ask.
0: Going back in time.
26: Well, the weeding in that is very lush, and then the mulch in that and all the weeds is quite lush and green. It doesn't look like there's been any kind of
25: sprays.
26: Treatment done. No.
25: It's really unusual to say that you can't see one single little critter,
26: it's quite scary.
25: Yeah, I get you.
0: You're a maintenance gardening man, Jeff.
26: I do a bit of chipping. I've got a chipper and a truck.
25: All right.
26: So I've just been.
25: What about other properties by comparison?
26: I haven't really taken that notice because I've sort of been on this one for quite a while. But
25: look, I'm going to ask you to scratch around because sometimes they may not be above, especially with the cold weather that we're still experiencing, to scratch down below those surfaces, in particular where the mulch is. Because, I mean, worms, I find worms in our gutters on the second level.
0: You do.
25: Find them here and there.
26: I'm
25: going
26: to do that, what you say, I will get back to you on that.
0: Please do. And this is Eltham you're working
25: with. Great wedge. I mean, it would be pretty green out there.
0: Should be insects and everything out there.
26: It's opposite the little miniature railway park, you know. It's across the road from that.
0: Anyone else in Eltham, if you've had a similar problem or
25: if you've got worms?
0: If you tell us how your insect life is at your place in Eltham. 133693. How much longer will you be at that particular job, do you think?
26: A week or more.
0: Is it? And it's a private house, is it, Jeff?
26: It used to be a restaurant.
0: Oh, okay. And you're tarting it up for them, doing a nice clean-up.
26: Yeah.
0: Well, I hope it goes well for you. You'd like to think you find one worm or something.
26: I've got another issue that is really bugging me, and that is, using the operative word, I've got a passion fruit vine growing.
25: Yeah.
26: And I planted it as a seedling about 2 years ago, and it is just kicking ass. It's just booming. And but it's not flowering and it's not generating any fruit. Now, what is the story about planting two different types together or something? These stories.
25: You can plant two. Obviously, when you've got more varieties together, the better the opportunity of pollinating. But generally speaking, the passion fruit on its own is self-pollinating. The question I have for you is it in a warm spot?
26: It's facing the... it's facing the afternoon sun.
25: Good. Okay. So it gets all the heat it needs. Is it in a windy area? Does it get a lot of wind?
26: No.
25: Okay.
26: No, it's not getting a lot of... No.
25: Right. Just be cautious on how you're feeding it or what you're applying to the soil, because if you get a lot of nitrogen-based sort of fertilizing, will cause a lot of growth because they naturally grow fast and overpowering at times. So maybe just reduce on the type of fertilizer or switch over to something that's going to give you less nitrogen, more flowering opportunities from the potash, and hopefully that does come good for you. But don't be scared to prune it back either.
0: Thanks, Jeff, for the call. It's 6:45.
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2: Politicians and social media are often a cringeworthy mix. 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
4: To be relatable, trying to reach into the younger market. 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
0: 12 to 7, Michael, good morning.
28: Good morning. How are you going?
0: Good. Very good.
25: Good, mate. How can we help you?
28: Okay. I did a bit of spraying around the backyard and I used a mixture of olive oil and dishwashing detergent.
25: Yeah.
28: And I sprayed my black bamboo, and it's all gone dead-looking.
25: Really?
28: Yeah.
25: How much did you mix into the water? What was the ratio?
28: Oh, my wife's yelling out heaps.
25: Did you spray just olive oil and dishwashing, no water? Is that what happened?
28: No. I put water with it.
25: Yeah, but how much? All right, I'll start off. A teaspoon per litre?
28: Oh, no, more than that.
25: No, that's the standard rate. A teaspoon of olive oil, maximum a tablespoon per litre, and basically a teaspoon maximum of dishwashing liquid. And that's,
28: okay.
25: Yeah, so you may have smothered it too much and cooked the leaves.
28: Yeah, it did. It cooked the leaves look really good for a while. They're very shiny.
25: Yeah, that's a lot of oil.
28: We've been away for a few months up north and we've come back and it looks pretty dead. So what do you reckon?
25: I wouldn't be pulling it out. The rhizomes on those plants there are forever, you know, invasive, you could say. How old are the plants?
28: About 4 years.
25: 4 years? Okay, so were there any new shoots coming up, showing any signs of that? Well, it's a bit early, I suppose.
28: Cut it right back?
25: Well, I would. If it's really dead and those canes are looking really worse for wear, especially the foliage on them, then definitely cut them back. Or, look, it's not a systemic spray that you've done. It's a topical spray. So, in essence, what you've done is probably burnt the leaves or smothered them and they weren't able to, you know, get the oxygen in this case, carbon dioxide, whatever they suck in. And so in that respect, you've probably called topical damage. But and as far as the internal parts being the canes, I can't imagine that being an issue with it. So it's not going and working its way down into the soil to kill the plants off. It's just wait for the warm weather to come along. As soon as you see new little shoots coming up, suckering up, then go in there and clean up all the old canes and allow the new growth to come through and give it a good covering of mulch.
28: Mulch and what, like blood and bone or that
0: sort
28: of stuff?
0: Oh, look.
12: A bit strong.
25: Yeah, a little bit early for it. Look, if you see vibrancy and strong growth, then you can put a bit of compost over the top. But I wouldn't go too heavy with the fertilizer until it settles down again. But look, I don't think you've done any damage to the root zone. It's just the foliage where it's, starving it now from the sunlight. But yeah, if they're completely brown and crispy, well, yeah, just wait for the new growth. I doubt it, you killed it.
0: Thanks, Michael. Yeah, tough. Black bamboo.
25: Actually, in saying that, when he said blood and bone, I remember the guys up in Queensland when we were doing the bamboo cane mulch back in the day. We'd go up there. He was on 500 acres, and he was dumping truckloads of urea nitrate over the bamboo, literally nitrogen. And he goes, no, they loved it. He goes, he heaped it up on it where you couldn't even see the crown or the bulbs, the base of it. And I thought, you've got to be kidding me. He goes, no, we had plenty of it back then. Now you can't afford it.
0: Yeah.
25: But yeah, so I'm not sure that it actually burnt it, but it put a lot of growth into it. That's for sure.
0: Yeah.
25: So,
0: interesting.
25: But I don't recommend it to people doing it at home. But.
0: Thanks, Michael. Pat, good morning.
15: Oh, good morning, boys. Happy Father's Day to both of you.
25: Happy Father's Day, Dad.
0: Happy Father's Day, yeah.
25: Yeah, I was going to call you Dad.
0: You can call me anything you like.
25: Oh, thank you, Pat. How can we help you this morning?
15: I've got a friend with an orange tree. I've had a look at it. It's a lovely, healthy tree covered in oranges, about 2 metres tall, been there a few years. But the oranges have got a little black, sooty look of on the side of the oranges if something's gone in and made this sooty mess, but only put on the skin, not right into the orange itself.
25: Yeah.
15: And there are tiny dots or sort of
25: all over
15: the orange. Well, not probably all over the orange, yeah. Very microscopic little dots like something's gone in. But I dissected the orange like you wouldn't believe and couldn't find anything that moved.
25: So you're
15: I wasn't going to taste it.
25: Are you familiar with the insect scale?
15: Yes.
25: Okay. Does it have any resemblance to scale, the little dots that you see on the orange?
15: No, the dots are holes.
25: Oh, are they actual holes?
15: They're tiny holes, like it stuck a sewing needle into the orange in spots.
25: Pierced it. A sucking insect's come along and pierced a hole in it. And it's not chewed off like some of the holes being slightly larger because snails love citrus.
15: Oh, no.
25: Nothing like that?
15: It's so tiny and I couldn't see movement. I thought there's nothing here alive that I can see, but then again, my eyesight's not that good either.
25: That's okay. But if you would have noticed that if it was going rotten on the inside, it would be quite evident. But those holes, yeah. I can't imagine that being something on a large fruit. Then again, it could be any insect really doing that. Normally on a smaller fruit, you've got an insect called Cotyledon, if I pronounce that correctly, that it pierces a hole in the side of the fruit, but as the fruit grows, it starts to look like a sunken spot, or brownish sort of, but it could be the size of a 5-cent coin and larger. But again, that's only a surface damage, not inside internal damage.
15: The other damage is the black sooty, which is about half the size of a 5-cent piece. And it's quite black and sooty.
25: That could be the result from all those pierced holes on the fruit, and it's stressing the tree out and the soot's developing. But then again, soot comes from the, grows as a secondary thing or a result from an insect being present on the tree like scale. Any sprays done on the tree? The best thing I can suggest at the moment without seeing it is remove all the fruit if they're ripened. Generally, they would be ripened by now.
0: Because it's getting on towards the end of orange season, isn't it?
25: It is. Yeah. And they should be coming into flower again, so you should be getting lots of new buds developing, so time to remove the old fruit. And give this tree before the flowers burst out, still a bit early for them, where you can spray it with an eco oil or make your own home oil as a preventative on the foliage and stems, and then when the flowers set fruit, start applying that on a regular basis as a precautionary approach without knowing exactly what insect it is that's piercing those holes.
0: Thanks for the call, Pat, and good luck with your orange at 5 to 7.
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0: I was watching a YouTube of a lady who's passionate about her indoor plants,
25: yeah.
0: An English lady,
25: yeah.
0: And one of the difficult plants to grow, and I forgot the name of it, but it looked exotic. I hadn't seen it before.
25: Yeah.
0: But they love air around the soil, and she bought a pond pot which has got holes in the whole pot to let the water in.
25: The whole pot is aerated.
0: Aerated. It's like, you know how you got holes in the bottom of the pot?
25: Yeah.
0: Well, this pot had
25: holes all the way around the side.
0: All the way around. It was like a grate. Yeah. Made into a pot.
25: Yeah, yeah. I mean, that is a great thing about pots with, you know, the perforation around the side.
0: Yeah.
25: Rather than just the bottom. Because
0: problem if you water it, though, all the water comes out everywhere.
25: It's like the grow pots or grow bags. They're around. We've got them at Garden Centre, sell them as well. And what the idea with that is that the roots will actually grow more uniformly through in the soil,
0: yeah.
25: Because it's got airflow all the way around.
0: Yes.
25: And then instead of the plant hitting the walls of a pot and then spiralling around and sort of choking itself over time, if you don't transplant it, those roots will actually try and penetrate through the wall.
0: And get out through the holes.
25: Get through the holes.
0: And you can trim them.
25: Well, you won't have to because the sun does it for you.
0: Oh,
25: dries them
0: course.
25: Up. They never grow, unless it's an air plant and it loves to grow roots in the air like an orchard.
0: I hadn't seen one of these before, and I'm thinking, I wonder where you get those pots. And in the next breath, she said, I went to a pond supplier and they're for lilies. And
25: did you go?
0: No, this is in England.
25: Yeah, there's pot suppliers in Australia.
0: They'd be here in Australia, wouldn't
25: they? Yeah, they would be. I reckon Tino down in, who does all the ponds would probably have them as well.
0: But the other thing she had was fans blowing air.
25: Yeah.
0: And I thought,
25: it's important. That's important.
0: And so you don't think of this, do you? That
25: no.
0: Root systems
25: air conditioning, not heating, just
0: airflow.
25: That's right. And if you haven't got a window that blows air, put the fan next to the window and replicate the air.
0: Yeah, interesting stuff.
25: Good stuff.
0: Another hour of gardening. 133-693 is the number. All of the lines are free. Call now. Vasily is here.
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1: 12 degrees in Melbourne, a shower or two today, a top of 17. It's 7 o'clock. Good morning, I'm Brian Wilson. Doctors, nurses and midwives will be offered incentives of up to $10,000 to fill critical jobs in regional Victoria. The opposition's plan to create a rural health workforce to plug the gap in the state's healthcare system will be announced today. It'll also highlight the issues in many regional areas where services have been reduced due to government cost-cutting. The $40 billion plan will also provide housing options for the workers near each of the regional hospitals. Meanwhile, the Victorian Auditor-General is set to deliver more bad news with a report into the maintenance of Victoria's roads set to be released this week. The report is expected to confirm that the Department of Transport has struggled to maintain the network after funding cutbacks and scaled-back maintenance arrangements, including abandoning the find-and-fix contracts with road repair companies and declaring grass and bush along many road reserves as native vegetation in order to reduce their maintenance requirements. Three people have suffered significant injuries after being assaulted by a man in tyres. The large-scale search is underway to locate the offender. Alex Riddell reports.
2: The offender, who is known to the victims, walked into the property around 12:30 yesterday afternoon. Police have been told the man, who was armed with an axe, assaulted an elderly man and an elderly woman, along with another man at the address. The offender then fled the scene and the victims were able to call emergency services. The two males have life-threatening injuries, while the woman also sustained critical injuries. The offender, aged in his 50s, was last seen wearing a black and mustard-coloured jacket and carrying a black backpack. Alex Riddell reporting.
1: US President Donald Trump is losing patience as the war between Ukraine and Russia passes the 4.5-year mark. The president has sent negotiators to Kyiv and Moscow in a bid to end the war, which Mr. Trump says is killing tens of thousands of people every month.
3: President Zelensky and President Putin, they truly hate each other. You know, last week they lost 32,000 people, mostly soldiers, during the last month. It's got to get settled.
1: Both sides have agreed to a temporary 72-hour ceasefire in their respective capitals during the talks. And the cost of a ticket to the England versus Australia Ashes test next year at Edgbaston have jumped by 43%. In the rowdy, beer-soaked Hollies stand, a seat will now set you back $310 a day, and that's before the cost of food and drinks. Checking finance this hour, one Aussie dollar is buying around 72 US cents.
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1: The Sydney Swans have defied the critics to record their largest score in any final with 141-88 defeat of the Brisbane Lions. Without their key stars, the Swans dominated. Logan McDonald delivering a career-high 6 goals, while Charlie Curnow and Tom Patley put 5 each between the posts. Swans coach Dean Cox said he was proud of his team's efforts.
6: It was a real sign of a galvanised group who were hungry to show that they're capable. And I was really proud when we've got some of the young kids that come into our football team. At the right time, they made the right decisions. They did extremely well.
1: In the other game, the Western Bulldogs went down to the Adelaide Crows by 22 points last night at the Adelaide Oval. And in the semis, the Crows will back up against Brisbane on Saturday, while Geelong are gearing up to face the Dockers. That's the latest news and sport.
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7: 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They're in good shape. But if you're catching a train until the last service today, buses are replacing trains on the Cranbourne and Pakenham lines between Westall, Cranbourne and Pakenham. And coaches are replacing V-line trains between Southern Cross, Traralgon and Bairnsdale. And the city-bound entry from Blackburn Road to the Eastern Freeway is closed for the next 3 weeks for major upgrade works. You can use Whitehorse or Doncaster Roads to reach the freeway entry ramps via Middleborough or Doncaster Road.
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11: A shower or two today, a top of 17. Tomorrow, a shower or two and 15. Tuesday, partly cloudy and 16. Wednesday, a shower or two and 14. And Thursday, partly cloudy with a top temperature of 15 degrees. On the bays, westerly winds at 15 to 20 knots easing this afternoon with waves dropping to around half a metre. At Geelong it's 10, in the city it's 12. I'm Brian Wilson on Melbourne's Own 3AW.
0: Thank you, Brian. Guess who's having a birthday today? Roger Waters. Does that ring a bell? It probably will.
11: Oh, the Who.
0: When you hear this. Happy birthday, Rog. Hello.

0: comfortably numb.
1: Oh, you know what? I just see myself in the hothouse putting up seedlings, listening to this.
2: That's what you need to do.

0: Do you ever garden to music?
1: Oh, yeah, all the time.
0: Do you?
1: But don't let me put the Greek music on now because I go through the... I did it last time to you. It's a high-tempo sort of vibration, but that gets me working quicker.
0: Yes.
1: Yeah, but this would slow me right down. Not with yesterday. Actually, with yesterday's rain, it would be nice and calming.
0: You know, I'm listening to techno music.
1: Really?
0: If I want to clean up.
1: Oh, really?
0: Yeah.
1: Yeah, you just go hard.
0: Bang. Put it on loud and away you go.
1: It's amazing. You got to get the right song or style to the task you're
0: taking. You get all your chores done in half the time.
1: So I've got to clean out 2 containers, 40-foot containers, put the techno on.
0: Put the techno on. Yeah, a bit of this.
1: Pick it up
0: for this?
1: No, it's too slow. That's the start, but then you've got to ramp it up a bit. Yeah, it's a warm-up.
0: Sort of. Sandra, good morning.
2: Good morning, Darren. Good morning, Vasily. I just rang up with a handy hint. When my husband was alive, he used to go to the tip and get the inside of old washing machines.
1: Wonderful.
2: And bring them home, scrub them up, and then paint them with, I could say, yogurt, so they'd go rusty on the outside for the garden.
0: Mm-hmm.
2: And then he'd fill them with soil, and... they had their own watering holes around the side and in the bottom.
1: Perfect, because they love good drainage.
0: Yeah, and that was like a big aerated pot, wasn't it?
1: It is.
0: The holes.
2: Yeah.
1: Great tip. I mean, they're still around, obviously, washing machine drums. You go to the tip.
2: You just go to the tip and the guys will give them to you.
1: Literally, they want them. Well, nowadays they have to buy them, I think. But nevertheless, that's a great tip. That is a great tip. Yeah. I've seen many plants... many gardens at home where they recycle washing machine drums, toilet bowls.
2: If you want to.
0: Yeah, paint them up. Sure.
1: Yeah, they look good. They really do.
2: Look good. Yeah.
1: They do. Well, thanks for that.
0: Sandra.
2: No worries. Have a good day.
0: You too. Bye-bye. To Kevin, good morning.
3: Good morning, Darren and Vasily. That song that you were just playing then, how he wrote that is when he was a little kid, he was walking with his father and there was these concrete pipes on the side of the road. So when he stuck his head in, he said, hello, is there anybody in there? And that was trapped in his mind for years, and he wrote a song about it.
0: Is that true?
1: Oh, don't go there.
3: Yeah, that's what I heard about 4 years ago.
0: So he was a kid that stuck his head in a pipe.
1: This is not the Kevin that I know.
0: And he said, hello, is there anybody in there? And he remembered that line and wrote it for that song, Comfortably Numb for Pink Floyd.
4: Hello,
0: is there anybody in there? Yeah. I like it.
3: Yeah,
0: thanks,
3: so that's
0: Kevin.
3: Why they repeat the echo of it, because the voice was echoing through the pipe.
1: That's amazing.
0: Yes.
1: I thought he was having a fun there for a second.
0: Yeah, no, that sounds like a great fun fact. Roz, good morning.
5: Good morning, Darren and Vasily.
1: Yes.
5: I've got a problem with a couple of orange trees and lemon tree. They were dying. They're 40-year-old trees. The lemon tree's already gone to heaven. The orange trees are very unwell, and in the last 2 weeks, whatever's got them is leaching into the lawn. The lawn's starting to die near the trees.
1: Oh, okay. So the tree's dying back, and the lawn around the base of the tree or near the tree is also dying back, is what you've expressed.
5: Yeah, coming out from, they're in a garden bed, and now it's going into the grass, and the grass is starting to die. It looks like some sort of poison or whatever. Normally I can feed the neighbourhood with oranges. I sent in some pictures in an email of a before and after shot of these magnificent trees that are now sticks. I'm trying to work out what the hell's gone wrong, that it's leaching into the grass.
1: Okay, so the trees at the moment have still got all their branches, even though they're dying back?
5: I've cut off a lot of the dead branches.
1: Okay.
5: I've got 3 oranges on one instead of 300 oranges.
1: Yeah.
5: But they're looking worse every day, but now it starts going into the grass.
1: Okay.
5: There's something there.
1: Well, if it's damaging the soil, if it was a herbicide, the tree would have been long gone already at that size. If it had died back, it would have just knocked it out for 6. And, the symptoms of the grass dying as well is similar to that of a herbicide, but I dare say that would not be the case. I'm more leaning towards either there is a fungal problem in the soil, or the soil's completely dehydrated, or you've got a pest eating at the roots and it's moved and migrated over to the lawn area. And such pests are known, most common one would be the lawn grub, which in many years, or recent times, I should say, have migrated into veggie gardens and fruit trees and even ornamental trees.
0: Shocking things to get rid of.
1: Oh, they are. So
0: if they get in your lawn or...
1: So
0: no.
1: Have you dug around the base of the tree at all to see down below the surface, the condition of the soil, whether the if there's moisture or not, and even find some of the roots and see what state they're in?
5: Well, I'll dig further. I have been seeding them. I did get the council to come out because I thought it was an environmental problem.
1: Okay.

0: his property into your property. If he's sprayed a herbicide on his side and he's done heavy rains or watering over the top of it later for whatever the reason, that could leach into your property. If it's too wet also and your trees are sitting in damp moisture, sort of soggy soil, you can develop, or every plant can develop what we call fusarium wilt. And it starts from the soil and that can kill off the tree from the base, and it does spread through. And I've had that experience, unfortunately, with a row of native trees in my property where it was really damp, unbeknown to me. When I dug down, it was so soggy, and it spread through to the lower parts of the garden where the other trees were, and they all died in consecutively, one after the other. It's all about drainage. So check the soil moisture or the moisture of the soil, and if you need to create a trench between his property and your trees, then that would be the first thing I would do if it is the water. So you can divert the water away, create a swale like style where the water can drain into that open trench, and hopefully that will fix it. Or otherwise, look for lawn grubs. Send some photos through. Go to DJ. What's your email?
1: Some photos were sent through yesterday. I was hoping
0: to Darren.
2: Were they? I'll have a look for them, Roz.
0: We'll have a look and see if we can give you any more advice.
2: Yeah. Thanks for the call, Roz, and good luck. It's 16 past 7.
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2: Now, I did receive a lot of emails, speaking of the photos that were apparently sent in, still looking for them, a lot of emails about the sleepers we were talking about yesterday for the veggie gardens, and Craig wants to contribute as well. Hi, Craig.
0: Hey, Craig.
10: Morning.
2: G'day.
10: Those red sleepers are absolutely suitable for veggie gardens.
0: So what time do you start work today at Bunnings?
10: No, don't work at Bunnings.
0: I'm not going to row with you, mate.
10: I just,

0: work out of the place that used to treat them all.
1: Okay, so tell us, what is the treatment compared to the arsenic or other that they use in the original green finish treated pine sleepers?
0: I'd love to tell you, but I've got no idea. I was just a truck driver.
1: Okay, fair enough. Fair enough.
2: There's a definite name for them. I'm trying to find one of the emails. From memory,
1: there's like a
2: H4,
1: H5 or something, some sort of code on them.
0: Yeah, I know they weren't treated with the arsenic.
2: No.
0: Specifically for vetting.
1: Yeah, that's right. They've got them there. And they sort of they have that resemblance of a red gum sleeper. I have used them once in the early days. I'm talking about 8 years ago. And the veggies seem fine. I mean, who am I to say? I'm just a gardener. But again, they are designed specifically for edible gardens. I'd just like to know, and I might do some research myself to see exactly what is that chemical treatment, any resemblance to arsenic, if not, or a lower dose or completely different product altogether. But it'd be good to know, so anybody who's actually looking to build more raised beds, at least they've got the right information.
2: The name of them, I'm still looking for it. I got a whole lot of emails about it, and there's so many arrived.
1: What about bird emails? Any more bird sound emails?
2: Oh, no. we did track down...
1: Yeah.
2: Yesterday, this is on the back of, what was the bird called that was up north? The eastern...
1: I forget.
2: Can't remember.
1: Anyway, but I will videotape that sound at my place.
2: Okay. What are we listening to at the minute? This is the eastern coal.
1: I was close. It's like somebody in a laneway. Whistling out to you, mate.
2: By the way, all of the lines are free. 133693. Yeah, there we go. That was good work, mate. Very good. Ian has messaged. He said the orange tree issue we were talking about earlier could be fruit fly. Did you think of that?
1: Well, she cut them open. She said there was no damage to the fruit inside, and they're ripe oranges. So if it was fruit fly or is fruit fly, we mentioned it yesterday briefly, the CGWS, which is now called bug off spray, that's what you need to spray on all, once it's damaged, that is, you can't do anything about it.
2: Mm.
1: Dispose of the fruit, bag it, leave it in the sun for 3 weeks if you can. But for upcoming season with all fruit and citrus fruit, folks, can't stress it enough. We don't want fruit flies spreading throughout our different regions and suburbs. Get onto the CGWS or bug off spray. It's free with every hand sprayer at the moment on our website. So order a hand spray and you get a 200 gram container of CGWS. Spray your trees, leave a white film, and you are protecting them.
2: You're away. Rosalie, good morning.
3: Oh, good morning. I planted 3 azalea camellias 10 years ago and a Daphne when we moved to Pakenham. Now, just this year, all of a sudden, the leaves are not as big as usual or green and the flowers are smaller. And I wondered if they had outgrown themselves or if they've reached the Pakenham clay.
1: Well, it would be more the case. Well, yes, the clay, but I would say they're shallow rooted. They're not very deep, deep roots. More the case of not enough nutrient availability in the soil to help them keep those, the luscious green foliage that they have.
3: I feed them twice a year.
1: Yep. Yeah. Okay. With
3: before and after, yes.
1: Just general camellia food. Is that what you use?
3: I'd used it, and as I said a month ago, they didn't look too good, so I gave them some of your special...
1: special stuff, huh?
3: Yes, your special stuff.
1: Okay, so that's about a month ago. Still early days for it to kick in. Have you composted over the top as well?
3: No.
1: I would too. Have they ever been pruned back? I mean, 8 years old?
3: Oh, yes, I pruned them back, yes.
1: Regularly?
3: I pruned them back.
1: Okay.
3: And they do look lovely. Just all of a sudden this year...
1: They're a bit small.
3: The flowers look small, they were not as pretty, and all this... And the, Daphne is covered in flowers and leaves, but they're little.
1: Yeah. Look, I would just be patient with them. I know if you fertilise, I would just take it one step further with the compost over the top as well and make sure they're getting enough moisture through the weeks or days as they produce, because they are going to be hungry. There's not much you can do about the small flowers. I think that's just more the nutrient deficiency. And there can be certain minerals, like if there's boron deficiency in the soil, that will cause stunting of the leaf growth. Or if you apply potash, But you said you've used our special, like our superfood black red. That's
4: yes,
1: fine.
4: Superfood,
1: yeah. Yeah, yeah. That mm-hmm. would that would make the foliage large. So if you did that, how long ago? About a month ago. I would in about 2 months again. So what's that now? October, November. Don't be scared to put a couple of handfuls more of each of the superfood around each plant, and I'm sure they will come good.
4: And compost,
1: would
4: I get a bag of compost?
1: Yeah, per plant, a bag of compost, if not two bags of compost, will be great over the top because they're shallow roots, and if you haven't got moss down or if it's aged moss and it's sort of worn away, you'd want to put some compost and straw or mulch over the top as well. That'll make a huge difference.
2: Thanks, Rosalie. Up next, the plant of the week.
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6: Hello, it's Caroline from Transport Victoria. Our freeways and arterials are moving along beautifully, but expect some hold-ups if you're heading through St Kilda today for the Ackland Street Father's Day Car and Bike Show. There's going to be closures in place on Ackland Street and surrounding roads throughout the day, so leave yourself a lot of extra time. Use Marine Parade, Barclay Street and Fitzroy Street around the closures. And as a result, trams on Route 96 are stopping at Luna Park. Head to the Transport Victoria website for more public transport disruptions.
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2: It's time for the plant of the week.
1: It's comfrey.
2: Comfrey.
1: Have you had one before? Oh, no. Have you grown one before? A perennial, beautiful perennial plant.
2: Never grown it.
1: It's a beautiful plant, a companion planting. So this is one all about having something that's not just going to give you beautiful flowers to attract all the pollinators, but it also gives back to the soil, to the other plants planted next to it. So under an apple tree, under a ornamental tree, or anything else in your garden, comfrey is one of those plants that has a deep root system that can dig right down deep below and pull up all those minerals, otherwise are locked away from all the shallow plant rooted plants. But on top of that, that. It's got beautiful foliage, beautiful sort of fluffy, furry foliage, if you like, large spade-like shaped leaves, and beautiful bell-like flowers of purple-blue colours and attract all the pollinators. Now, the leaves in ancient times, the plant itself was also known as nipbone because they used it to make a poultice out of the foliage and apply it to bruising on the arms or sore joints or bones on the body.
2: Right.
1: And just wrap it around with nowadays plastic or blade wrap, and that was a way of healing those sort of sore areas within the body.
2: Right.
1: So if you have got bruising along your arms, that's a great poultice to make out of comfrey leaves. But also, all those minerals that are drawn out of the ground deep below go straight into that foliage. So you can just cut those foliage, chop and drop around the base of all your flowering plants or veggies, and those minerals will go straight back into the soil in the shallow areas, and those veggies will take it up, like these tomatoes will need some. And then all of a sudden, you've got your own garden plant, companion planting, pollinator attractor, poultice to fix all your bones, and a fertilizer for the garden. So many, many benefits. The only one thing about the comfrey is it can self-seed quite easily.
2: Right.
1: And once you've got
2: it
1: established.
2: Out of control.
1: Yeah. It grows up to about a metre and a half tall, quite comfortably, in ideal conditions. Otherwise, a great plant to have there, and if it starts to get out of control, get the brush cutter on it, drop it to the ground, feed the garden, watch it come back up again.
2: And it's just available anywhere, any nursery?
1: Totally.
2: Yeah, comfrey.
1: Everywhere.
2: Why wouldn't every garden have it?
1: And it's a beautiful plant companion, and it's a nice contrast in foliage as well.
2: That's our plant of the week, comfrey. Brian Wilson has wandered in with some news headlines for us.
13: Good morning, Darren. Good morning, Vasily. Good morning, everybody. Premier Ben Carroll is out in Melton this morning. He'll be talking up the government's $550 million upgrade to the Western Freeway. Meanwhile, doctors, nurses and midwives will be offered incentives of up to $10,000 to fill critical jobs in regional Victoria under an opposition plan that's also being announced this morning. The search continues in Nepal for missing Australians. An Aussie team of specialists with drones have arrived at the scene. Qantas, Jetstar and Virgin have all confirmed they're putting on extra flights to cover the AFL finals. And of course, it's Father's Day today, and it seems that the socks and jocks have been replaced with lunch out with Dad, with restaurants around town reporting a full book. And for the Sunday fun fact, Tuesday is the 60th anniversary of Star Trek. It started, of course, in 1966, but on the International Space Station, astronaut Sophie Adeno, when she went up, she actually had in her flight bag the captain's original badge from the series.
2: Wow.
13: So, and she's revealed she's going to wear it on Tuesday, and as the ISS orbits the Earth, they're going to be actually playing some Star Trek clips.
2: Love that.
13: Isn't that cool?
2: That is good. That's the best thing to happen up there since he did Ground Control to Major Tom.
13: Indeed.
2: I've read his book too. His name escapes me. He's a Canadian astronaut.
13: Fabulous stuff, but there you go. So it's not all serious science. There's a bit of fun in orbit. So there we go. We'll have all that and more in the news at 8.
2: Thanks, Brian.
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2: 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Call now, 133-693. Any gardening questions for Vasili? To Joy, good morning.
26: Hi, Darren and Vasili. Vasili, I think it was you I asked about a cherry blossom tree.
2: Mm-hmm.
26: It was waterlogged. Anyway, we took it out. It had no holes in the pot, and we've taken it out and repotted it, and it's coming out in flower. How good's that?
1: Fantastic. And that's something we spoke about earlier with the aerated pots or those perforated pots. Trees and all plants, in fact, need drainage. If they don't drain through, they become stagnant and the roots start to rot out. Airflow is so vital. So great news to hear that your blossom's coming back.
26: Yeah, we didn't know there was no holes in the pot.
1: Oh, really?
26: It was my daughter's.
1: Did you?
26: It was my daughter's, and she bought the pot with the cherry thing tree in it when
1: it
26: was a bit younger. Yeah.
1: That's unusual to buy already potted up in it like that with no holes.
26: Yes, it was unusual, but isn't that a good story?
2: Great story.
1: Well, thanks for sharing.
2: Good on you. Thanks for the call, Joy. Very good story indeed. Pots are important.
1: Now, you had a problem with tomato pots. My ones, because the tomatoes.
2: Oh, yeah, the little tiny seedlings. I think that I'm pretty sure they're overwatered. Because that potting mix holds water, doesn't it?
1: Yeah, it's the same potting mix as the ones that I brought in here.
2: Yes.
1: But I watered them
2: on top of that a couple of times.
1: A couple of times, but you found it wasn't draining enough for you there through.
2: I think so.
1: Okay, so, well, I've come to fix the problem for you. I've brought the same batch of seedlings that I sent you. These are the adult version of those.
2: Keep in mind, it's still early days. We're 4 days into spring.
1: Yeah, I know. And we were talking about seedlings growing in the middle of winter and not having the control. And obviously I've got these ones here. Now, folks, I've brought in two tomatoes. One's a self-pollinated one, a little volunteer, I call it. That's the one with the flowers for you.
2: Yeah.
1: And the other one here is an Alex tomato, which is a rib tomato similar to a beefsteak, but nicer, I reckon. Now, I want you to wrap your fingers around this little rod there, Stem, and tell me how firm it is.
2: That is very, very firm.
1: That's firm, isn't it? Eh?
2: Yeah, there's no squishiness in that.
1: No, that's it. That's the stem of the tomato plants. We've hardened them off really well.
2: Yeah, haven't you?
1: Now, unlike what you see at, and no disrespect to any outlet, folks, honestly, this is not about that. This is understanding when your plants are homegrown, they're not going to look as pretty and succulent looking. Or let's go with the veggies. When you go to the supermarket, you see all those wonderful veggies. They look fantastic on the outside, but hollow on the inside. Whereas we have got tomatoes here, by example. They don't look fantastic on the outside, but they're full of nutrient density. Similar to us, right? We're not looking the best at the moment, are we? But we're full of nutrients.
2: Yeah, that's it.
1: We're packed full.
2: Yeah, inside. We're on all fours, firing.
1: Well, there you go. So these are your replacements. Bury them deeper, enjoy them, and hopefully you get lots of tomatoes to enjoy and you can talk about it forever and a day with your mates.
2: Thank you so much. Two lovely-looking tomato plants. To Rose, good morning.
0: Oh, good morning. I'm knocking down a forge my husband built.
1: Yeah.
0: And in the middle where there's the fire pit, I've found it must be some sort of lining of small, black, flat, shiny stone. It's not. Or anyway, it's just black and flat and very small. And whether he has heating properties in it, I don't know. But can I dig that? I want to know, can I dig that into my clay soil to open it up to plant a kangaroo paw?
1: Okay, so kangaroo paws won't like that heavy clay, and the stone-like substance that you found in that area would be good for the clay for drainage. Stones and pebbles and things like that, not large pebbles, but even little pieces of rock.
0: No, they're small and flat and shiny.
1: Yeah, they're not sharp, are they?
0: I'm sure it's okay.
1: It will be fine. Rock minerals are very good for the soil. In fact, it's important to have some rock minerals into your soil because the microbe network will break that down, the fungal network would break that down, and that's where you'll get your minerals leaching back into the soil in a good way. So definitely for good drainage, to aerate the clay, but add some bark as well if you have some wood chips.
2: Gypsum.
1: Yep, gypsum if you like, and mix all that together and raise the kangaroo paws won't like wet feet, so you may want to raise where you're planting them, so heap them up a bit above ground level so they've got better drainage.
2: Thanks, Rose. To Joan, good morning.
3: Oh, good morning to you both. Vasili, I wanted to ask you about the possibility of transplanting a Daphne bush.
2: No, very, very limited chance of Joan. Some freaks can do it. Some very,
1: crazy.
2: Well, a bit of luck on your side as well. But even Mr. Poynton at Poynton's Nursery, who was a Daphne expert, he said if it's a Daphne's in the ground, leave it there, because if you try and transplant it, it'll never work.
1: Out.
3: The trouble is I'm getting some landscaping done. It's right up next to a sleeper wall, you know, that makes a waist-high garden.
2: Yeah.
3: And to mend the sleepers, they're all rotting and leaning forward. So I have to get that mended, and the Daphne bush is sitting right beside that.
1: In the sleeper raised bed or below it?
3: In the sleeper-raised
1: bed. Okay. Do you need to move the Daphne, or can they do the work around the Daphne?
3: I don't think they could. If I did move it, should I prune it first, take the top off it?
1: Well, the only advice, without seeing the Daphne, it would probably be in flower now or coming into flower. I wouldn't be pruning it, but...
2: No, you wouldn't prune it.
1: No, I would try, if the team's coming out there to do the work, and you need to move it and they say, look, we can't do the work without moving the Daphne, you want to dig as big a root ball as you can, meaning trying to lift it without disturbing any of the root ball, and depending on how big the plant is, it may be possible, hopefully, that they can lift it up from the base and get a bit of hessian material underneath it and lift it up like a blanket sort of thing, and move it across. Try and treat it like it's in the pot where you're sort of tipping it out of a pot, not disturbing the roots. But in this case here, dig as far away as possible, you know, common sense, about half a metre diameter all the way around it if it's a large plant.
3: Very deep rooted?
1: Not really, no. I mean, 30, 40 centimetres maximum, I would anticipate, but whether they travel across, and it really depends on the soil texture that you have as well. But good luck with that.
2: And having, after all of that, I don't think it'll work.
1: Yeah, there you go.
2: Thanks, Joan.
1: So that's good. A bit of confidence there for you, my dear.
2: Yeah, and when it starts to wilt and dies
1: and
2: away
1: back,
2: and suffers a slow, painful death, you'll be saying, DJ was
1: right. Well, come and ring us back once it's done and prove us wrong.
2: Yeah. I'd love that to happen.
1: Yeah,
2: because a lady did do it. She sent me one that she'd taken out and put in a pot and transferred to a new place.
1: I'll be honest.
2: I've never seen a healthier Daphne.
1: I did one in Greenvale. That's about
2: 15
1: years ago, mate. I don't know if it's still alive, but
2: no.
1: I did it.
2: Thanks for the call of 16 to 8.
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6: 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The works connecting the new road underpass to Cheltenham Road and the Princes Highway. You can just use the Princes Highway, Frankston, Dandenong Road and the Dandenong Bypass instead. If you're catching trains, buses are replacing trains on the Cranbourne and Pakenham lines between Westall, Cranbourne and Pakenham until the last service today. Head to the Transport Victoria website to plan your commute.
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2: Manny, good morning.
30: Good morning, Darren and Vasily.
2: Vasily.
30: Yeah, a couple of things. Yes. I bought some malacca seeds about a year ago.
1: Yes.
30: And I planted three, and they turned out to be okay.
1: Yep.
30: My question is, if I plant, I want to plant maybe three or four in little pots now first, and wait till they grow up a little bit, and then plant them into the garden, or you reckon it's too early?
1: Well, if you're going to wait a little bit for them to grow up, then it won't be too early because around October, mid-October, generally speaking, time-wise, is where a good time to plant them into the garden. Look, unless you've got a microclimate that's really warm by comparison to other gardens this time of the year. See, for me outside, it's way too early. And if I try to grow something outside, the tomato leaves will start going purpley in colour. They'll discolour a little bit because it's cold. Even the ones I brought in for Darren here, they've been in the hot house, but because I do open it to harden them off, they get a lot of cold weather as well. And that slows down the nutrient uptake. And in particular in the ground, if anybody's planted tomatoes in the ground and all of a sudden the leaves have gone purple, that's a lack of phosphorus. Now, it may not be a case that your soil's missing phosphorus. For example, I've got black riddle over my garden, but I had a couple that went purple. And it's because the soil's too cold. So it locks up those nutrients for the plant. But as soon as it warms up, those nutrients will be taken up by their plant and they'll green up in next to no time. But in the meantime, when they discolour like that, they're vulnerable to catching a disease or getting attacked because they haven't got the nutrient density in them. So that's why we say don't plant too early. They may withstand the cold weather, but they're not going to be strong and healthy from the root zone up, and then they're vulnerable. So, yeah, hold on to them in the pots and keep them warm.
30: All right, the other thing I wanted to say was some time ago, Darren, you gave the advice about spraying WD-40 into a whippersnipper into the holes where the cords go into.
2: Yes, and I haven't had a jam since.
30: Really? I tell you what, neither have I, and I've got I don't get any more blisters trying to turn the damn thing around when it doesn't want to turn.
2: Oh, wow. How good!
30: It works a gem.
2: Isn't it the best tip ever? Came across it on a YouTube or somewhere. I thought, oh, that's not going to work. And just a couple of squirts in each hole.
1: Wow!
2: It makes a big difference, Vasily, as I found as I go through life.
1: Yeah, I was.
30: I tell you what, you should copyright that hint.
2: I know. It's a beauty, isn't it? It just sort of comes out with no trouble whatsoever.
1: So have one in every room of the house and garage. Yeah.
2: No, it does, doesn't it, Manny? It's a beauty.
30: It does. Yeah. 100%. It works 100%.
2: What sort of whippersnipper do you have?
30: And I was thinking of sending you a couple of bottles of the Bordley, but...
2: No, we're meant to do that to you.
30: Oh, you are.
2: Yeah, that's right.
1: Thank you.
2: Well, seeing you love it so much, do you live in a house, Manny?
30: I live in a house.
2: Yeah. What suburb are you in?
1: It's a good start.
30: Killer East.
2: Does it have a roof?
30: Yeah, I think it has.
2: A roof, yeah. Would you like Harley and Sons to come along to your house and do a quick roof inspection? And while they're up there, they clean the gutters. Now, it'd normally cost you $495, but I'm going to give that to you for nothing.
30: Oh, that sounds good.
2: Okay.
30: Excellent.
2: Yeah, there no you worries. Go. You hold the line, and I'm very glad that tip works for you. The other thing for WD-40, by the way, we have no calls, 133693. Very slow day in the garden. I thought on the sixth day of spring, lots of calls.
1: Maybe they're out in the garden already.
2: Maybe the weather hasn't been flash, and gardening's not in the form.
1: It doesn't look like gardening weather, does it?
2: No, it does not. Yeah. But the other thing that I use WD-40 for, I've been almost CDs, if they've got a label on, music stores in the old days.
1: Yeah.
2: Used to put stickers on them with the price.
1: I hated that.
2: And you can't get them off.
1: Yeah,
2: when you do, there's residue and gunk that's left there.
1: Does it get it off?
2: WD-40.
1: Really?
2: And it actually shines the plastic. So what I do is use the WD-40 if it's got a sticker on it, and it removes the gunk from the sticker, and then I give it a quick wipe over.
1: You're crazy.
2: The whole CD case.
1: Yeah.
2: And it just brings it back to a sparkly... Beautiful.
1: Magic spray. That's what it is. It just does everything for you. So I'm just imagining washing the car with it. Not quite.
2: I'll tell you what they wash planes with, though.
1: Not WD.
2: Kerosene.
1: Get out of here.
2: Diluted.
1: Yeah.
2: Right. And Bill Kuznichuk, who used to work with me doing a whole lot of stuff, he would put a cap full of kerosene into his car washing detergents thing. And apparently it's quite good for it.
1: All right.
2: Yeah.
1: I'll try it on an old model, not the new one.
2: That's it. On an old car first. Underneath where it'd be where you can't see it.
1: Exactly.
2: Chris, good morning.
5: Good morning, guys. I've got a passion fruit tree I've had for a long time. I usually get 500-600 passion fruits off it.
2: Mm-hmm.
5: And now all these are very, very yellow. I've got black grit and all that sort of gear. I don't know when I should put some of that on.
1: It's better to put it on,
5: not
1: to hold on to it, feed it now, because you're going into the growing season and the passion fruit's clearly telling you it's hungry. Is it wet, the ground? Have you pruned it back at all? All the above, basically. Check the moisture level, put the black root, put the superfood down there, get it into the soil, give it a watering in, mulch it over the top, prune it back and wait for the good weather to come. And you could also liquid feed it. That's another quick way of kicking it back into gear. If you haven't got ours, get your favourite ones out there. Go to your local garden centre and liquid feed the passion fruit. They're big feeders, so don't be scared.
2: Thanks, Chris. To Luke, good morning.
10: Good morning, boys. Another sort of odd use for the WD-40. I haven't tried it myself, but I've been told it works well.
2: Yeah.
10: A lot of people have said to me they spray it in their shower on the glass and that because it melts away all the soap sort of build up.
1: I'm going to have to ring up Shannon Lush on that one, mate.
2: Okay.
1: You know, there's certain products that can actually burn into the glass, if that makes sense.
2: Yeah.
1: I don't know about WD-40. Because she always talks about almond oil. But WD-40 to clear the gunk off the glass.
2: Off the glass in the shower. There could be another use for it.
1: What about the after smell? Is there a smell to it?
2: Yeah, there is. Yeah. Oh, yeah. And I've been told that it's not good for pets, both dogs and or cats.
1: Bath and pet in it.
2: Well, no way. You wouldn't let the pets near it at all. Yeah. Steve, good morning.
12: Good morning, Darren and Vasily. How are you?
2: Good, Steve. Yeah.
12: I've got a problem at the moment with my passion fruit vine. Just at the bottom of it, it's like it's been eaten by something. I don't know if it's a possum or something's been sort of gnawing at the bark around the base of it.
1: No, the trunk.
12: Just wondering.
1: Is it ring bark? Has it taken all the bark away around the entire trunk or base?
12: Yeah, so there's around the base of it and the bottom of it. So
1: how long ago was this?
12: Inches up.
1: How long ago?
12: I just noticed it recently.
1: Okay, so it can be. Are you out in the open where there's wild rapids as well?
12: Well, no. I'm in suburbia.
1: Suburbia, so
12: no rabbits.
1: No, because that's what happens with my prolase. I've got a couple hundred fruit trees, and they every second one now and then gets ring barked, and I've got a rabbit around with glad wrap or cling wrap, as they call it. So that's what you need to do. Simple, just glad wrap. You don't have to put any medium in it. If you want to hydrate it, what we're trying to do here is connect the cambium layer or keep it covered, and that's where the sap flows through the plant. So once the bark's been removed, you're exposing, it's like cutting a vein, for example.
12: Yeah.
1: And the blood won't flow through, as the sap won't flow through to the upper part of the plant. So if you wrap it, maybe put some cocoa pith or cocoa coir, soaked it really well and sort of mushy, apply that on like a poultice, I suppose, and then wrap the glad wrap over it to hold it in place and create that condensation. Hopefully the sap will continue to flow, and cut the plant back so you can alleviate all the stress it's going through.
12: So cut it back as well?
1: Yeah, cut it back as well. So wrap the damaged area, either strap with cling wrap or put a bit of cocoa pith underneath and then wrap it and give it a good prune.
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17: 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While we work, Eastern Freeway will be closed between Chandler Highway and Tram Road from the night of the 11th of September to the morning of the 14th of September. Significant delays expected. 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
2: To Karen, good morning.
0: Oh, hi, boys. So I was just wondering, I think I've got camellia blight where more of my flowers turn brown and then drop to the ground.
1: Yep.
0: Last year, I stupidly threw off the buds and put them on the ground thinking I was mulching it.
1: No.
0: So this year, what I'm doing, and I took off all the
1: damaged buds
0: and cleared it all.
1: Yep.
0: And this year, I'm sort of pulling off all the flowers, hoping to get to them before they drop. But is there anything else I can do?
1: Just spray them. You can spray the buds before they sort of blossom with a fungicide spray. For blights, definitely. So you've got to get to them before they actually open up. That will work, definitely work, but feed them up well too, because obviously they're going to be hungry. Bluestone-based fungicide, there's mancos about there. I don't prefer them, but I wouldn't use them, but that's the one.
2: Thanks very much for the call, Karen. Well, there goes another gardening program. Slow morning in the garden, but that's all right.
1: That's okay.
2: Thanks for the tomatoes.
1: You're welcome, my friend. 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
2: We'll see you in a couple of weeks, Vasili.
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6: 12 degrees in Melbourne, a shower or two today, a top of 17. It's 8 o'clock. Good morning, I'm Brian Wilson. The state opposition is committing $40 million to provide incentives to attract medical workers to regional Victoria. Shadow Health Minister Georgie Crozier says the package will help fix the decline that now sees many areas without proper medical services.
7: Health services in rural and regional Victoria have not had the staff that they need with the capability and skills. This incentive will attract doctors, nurses, midwives and allied health workers into these areas.
6: The scheme will provide payments of up to $10,000, as well as addressing the chronic housing shortages that exist in many regional towns and cities. Australians who've previously received COVID-19 vaccines for free could soon have to pay top rates for the injections. From October, COVID-19 vaccines will be moved to the National Immunisation Program, where those without a health card will have to buy the vaccine privately. To other news, and police are calling for anyone with dashcam vision of a white Peugeot that was involved in a multi-car crash on the Princess Freeway yesterday morning to come forward. The car reportedly drove erratically, crashing into a barrier and colliding with two other vehicles. A 72-year-old woman who was a passenger in one of the cars was taken to hospital. She is in a critical condition. The Peugeot driver, a 34-year-old man from Pasco Vale, was interviewed and released pending further inquiries. Qantas, Jetstar and Virgin are putting on extra flights to cover the AFL finals. The series will see teams from South Australia, WA, Queensland, New South Wales and Victoria face off for the flag. So far, the price of flights appears to be as normal. Overseas, the United States military has carried out strikes on three Iran-linked oil tankers. Washington claims Tehran had earlier targeted two of its Navy ships with missiles. U.S. Central Command says it's permanently disabled two tankers and completely destroyed a third. Still overseas, the search for missing Australians continues in Nepal today. Malaysia has declared a state of emergency as haze from wildfires in neighbouring Indonesia pushes air pollution to hazardous levels. And two pilots are dead after their fighter jet crashed at an air show in Athens. And the spring firewood collection season is off and running, with people now being permitted to collect firewood from Victoria's forests and reserves until the end of November. Despite the relatively mild winter, firewood is currently selling for around $300 a cubic metre. In finance, one Aussie dollar is buying around 72 US cents.
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6: Melbourne has snatched victory over Cronulla last night, but for the first time since 2010, the Storm won't be in the NRL finals. Andrew Lucas reports.
8: A Trentliero try with the final play of the match has seen the Storm stun the Sharks 24-20 on Old Boys Day at Ocean Protect Stadium. An under-strength Cronulla side led 18-12 at half-time but were kept trialless after the break. It means the Sharks will face North Queensland in a home elimination final next week. Earlier, the Raiders shocked the Cowboys 50-30 in Townsville and a Chanel Harris-Tavita field goal gave the Warriors a 31-30 win over Manly in New Zealand. Andrew Lucas, Sydney.
9: AFL and the Western Bulldogs went down to the Adelaide Crows by 22 points last night, while Sydney defied the odds to defeat the Brisbane Lions. And that's the latest news and sport.
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20: Good morning, it's Caroline Ferguson from Transport Victoria. Some asphalting and line marking works are underway in Berwick today. Clyde Road's closed both ways over the freeway between Enterprise Avenue and Bemerside Drive until 7 o'clock tonight. All freeway exit and entry ramps have also been closed off. You can use the Princess Highway to the north, O'Shea Road, Narrowarren Cranbourne Road and Grease Road to get around the closure. The freeways and arterials moving along very well, but expect some hold-ups heading through St Kilda today for the Ackland Street Father's Day Car and Bike Show. Road closures are in place on Ackland Street and on surrounding roads.
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9: A shower or two today, a top of 17. Tomorrow, a shower or two and 15. Tuesday, partly cloudy and 16. Wednesday, a shower or two and a top of 14 degrees. On the bays, westerly winds at 15 to 20 knots, easing this afternoon with waves dropping to around half a metre. At Point Cook, it's 12. At Glen Waverley, it's 12. In the city, it's also 12 degrees. I'm Brian Wilson on Melbourne's Own 3AW.
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31: Good morning and welcome to the House of Wellness. I'm Sarah Marie Cameron. This morning we are joined by nutritionist Zoe Bingley-Pullen, along with pharmacist Haveen Mushi, who is stepping in for Gerald while he is on holidays. Happy Sunday and happy Father's Day, team.
32: Sure is. It's Father's Day. Happy Father's Day to all the fathers out there. Hope you're having a gorgeous morning and maybe even breakfast in bed. Who knows?
31: Any fathers you want to shout out to, Zoe?
32: I always love shouting out to my daddy. He lives in America, so love you, daddy. I actually have already called him, but it's the wrong time. wrong date, because it's not a Father's Day in America.
31: Haveen?
33: Good morning, ladies. Thank you for having me here today. So
4: happy Father's Day to my dad. We've just spent 2 weeks together on a family holiday, so I think we've had a lot of quality time.
5: Oh, I love that. I saw a couple of photos. It looked absolutely awesome. Shout out to my dad, Ron. I don't think I'd be in radio without him, to be perfectly honest. He was the one who always had the radio on, and I was like, I reckon I could do that as a job. So thanks, Dad. And, of course, to my father-in-law as well, Ahmed. I feel so blessed. I've got two of the greatest dads. They're the best. Aww. They're so great. And we need to shout out to Gerald. A great dad, and aww, I know that he would be having a beautiful time overseas enjoying a well-earned holiday with his mm-hmm. wonderful wife, Philippa. So he's a great dad, great-grandfather as
32: and
5: well.
32: And a shout-out to Philippa.
5: Yeah. We love Philippa.
32: We love Philippa.
5: We love Philippa. Now, Women's Health Week actually starts tomorrow, mm-hmm. and we're going to be chatting about the ways that women can care for themselves that are realistic and achievable. Those have to be the key mm-hmm. words, don't you reckon, Zoe?
32: Mm. Look, I think in life we have so many hats on. We have so many different responsibilities. You know, if you're a parent, you're parenting, you're careering. I mean, they particularly at my age, they call it the sandwich generation. You know, we have I have an older mother and an older father. My dad turns 90 next year.
5: Oh, wow.
32: And I know. He's pretty, he just stopped skiing 2 years ago. So he's got the health span stuff worked all out.
5: What a guy.
32: And, you know, a young child. So we really are trying to navigate. So, you know, looking after our mental health and our physical health is paramount to be able to do all of these roles.
5: Yes. Well, we're going to be welcoming back to the show Dr. Sarah White, CEO of Jean Hales for Women's Health, who's going to take us through the theme of this year. And we know that hay fever season is here. My nose and my entire body is letting me know that it is here. So we're going to chat about how nasal sprays can relieve the irritating symptoms that so often come our way when it comes to spring, especially when you're just in certain parts of Australia. There's just certain plants will set me right off, Haveen.
4: I think it's Melbourne.
5: All right, I'll move. No, I won't. And we're also going to be chatting about sensitive skin as well. Scientific skincare educator Janice McNicholas is going to give us some tips on just keeping it simple. How do we look after that sensitive skin? And we're going to have an all-important conversation about iron deficiency. Mm. Zoe, I know you're across this as well. It's something that you would see so often with the patients that you're working with.
32: Yeah, most certainly. And the interesting thing about iron deficiency, it's a slow-moving process. Mm. Unless you are a heavy vaginal bleeder or you've got some, you know, you've lost a lot of blood. It's a very slow process. So often we don't see the cues or see the decrease in energy until it's later. But the good thing is diet supplementation can get it right back up quickly. So there's solutions for you.
5: That is exactly what we're going to be talking about. As always, we love hearing from you. Your calls on 131 873 if you've got any questions for either Zoe or Haveen this morning. But coming up next, what's on for Women's Health Week next on the House of Wellness?
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2: 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Now, Women's Health Week starts tomorrow and comes with lots of information and conversations around making our lives the very best that they can be. So joining us this morning is Dr. Sarah White, CEO of Jean Hales for Women's Health. Welcome to the show, Sarah.
3: Well, good morning and thanks for having me.
2: Let's first start by talking about this year's theme because I love it.
3: Well, this year's theme is Do It Anyway, and it can be read almost two ways, if you like. So we know that prioritising health can be really overwhelming or inconvenient or easy to put off. So we're saying do it anyway, no matter what it feels like in terms of how little time you've got, just do it anyway. And the other way we can read it is do it any way. So that means doing it imperfectly, doing it incrementally, mm-hmm. doing it on your own terms, because it's not about perfection. It's just about taking a first step towards better health.
4: Mm. Oh, Sarah, I absolutely love that. I think by nature as women, we always think we've got to do it perfectly and the pressure we put on ourselves.
3: Look, it gets complicated, doesn't it? We don't have to make it complicated.
4: I really like that you've sort of broken these down into themes, because I think it helps to kind of compartmentalize and we can take one of those themes. And I particularly love the fuel theme. So just expand a little bit more on that for us.
3: Well, we hear from women all the time that they're confused about what eating well looks like, you know, how much protein, how much vegetables, what carbs are bad, you know, all these things that might be just too hard to get right. And for some women, it's too expensive or it's too time consuming. So we're saying, let's get back to those basics. We've got some practical nutrition tips. We've got some expert insights. We've got stories from women, got simple food habits that are going to make a difference. And all these little steps, this is where the little steps add up. Just add a little bit more protein to your breakfast, or just put another vegetable on your plate at dinner. Use some of those cheaper ways of getting protein, or just remember to eat lunch. Everything counts.
2: Yeah. Just remember, please. Nourish yourself.
5: Okay. Now, Sarah, it's Havine here. You've got another theme of moving, and moving is important for everyone. We understand that you're reframing this.
3: That's right, Haveen. So we, again, sometimes we hear from women who say, oh, I've got to do 20 minutes a day and I've got to do 10,000 steps and I've got to do it. And I don't have time to do that, so I'll do nothing. And what we're saying is moving. Just move. You don't have to set aside that time if you can't. Just build some regular movement into your day. I don't have an hour to get to the gym and get back and changed. Fine. Then make sure when the kettle's boiling, do some squats at the kitchen bench.
2: Yeah.
3: Because we know there are real barriers. We know there's time, energy, cost, there's caring, there's self-doubt. We know women living with disability or chronic illness find it harder. But just practical movements, bicep curls with the milk as you put it in the fridge, just simple little steps and start incrementally and build.
2: God, putting away the groceries must be awful with you, Sarah. I'm going to need 10 reps of the tin tuna before it goes on the shelf, okay?
3: You'll have to three tins.
4: Yeah, exactly. Look, we were saying at the start, you know, we wear so many different hats and so many roles. We're this sandwich generation, and I always try and sort of talk to my clients about habit stacking. Rest, you know, where does this fit in? Because again, should we schedule rest? Because this is something that I'm, even as an almost 50-year-old woman, is trying to, you know, make, you know, at a priority basically.
3: Well, look, if scheduling rest is the way that it's going to work for you, is that how it's going to be doing it anyway works for you, then go for it. But we also need to remember that rest piece, it doesn't have to be a reward for ticking off to-do list. Mm. It's really important for your health. So, yes, getting good sleep is absolutely important. But actually, if you can't do that, and sometimes we can't as we hit our mid-50s, for example, speaking personally, something we can do is just simply give ourselves permission to sit down and close our eyes for 5 minutes.
4: What is that? I love the sound of that.
2: My dad is the king of that. Loves resting his
3: really
2: eyes.
3: Need to take some good role models.
2: Have you?
5: Sarah, now, one of the biggest things is mental health. Do you find that it's sort of still considered as a low priority for women?
3: I

0: women, it's not necessarily about being a low priority, Haveen, but I think sometimes we don't take the time to sort of check in with ourselves as a proactive step.
1: Yeah.
0: And really, our mental health is just as important, if not more important maybe, than our physical health. So we're carrying a lot across life transitions, and we're often caring about others and prioritizing others and just forgetting to check in on ourselves. So we've got some really great information there from Beyond Blue, for example, for this day four from memory, some really good information and practical steps about checking in, recognizing when you're struggling, recognizing when you're feeling overwhelmed or disconnected, and then what are some practical steps for addressing that.
2: Yeah, and also sometimes it can be really hard just to put your hand up and say.
0: Absolutely.
2: And people can feel that pride. Yes. Yeah. This is hard. This is putting you on the spot. Do you have any tips for people to overcome that? Because that feels like one of the biggest barriers for people to actually accept need help and then ask for it.
3: It's just that putting that hand up.
0: Go ahead, yeah.
3: I was just saying, you know, for women, sometimes it's so hard to just put that hand up and say, you know what, I'm not feeling too well.
0: Absolutely. And I think it's really only through things like whether it's Women's Health Week or it's other awareness days or activities from a whole host of really amazing organisations, you know, Beyond Blue, Smiling Mind, there's quite a few. It's about having these conversations and saying, actually, we wouldn't be ashamed of having a broken leg, so why should we be ashamed of having a depressive episode?
2: Totally.
0: It's about talking about it and about normalising it and trying to remove the stigma. So these days and these weeks and having this ability to say, did you see what, you know, Women's Health Week, they talked about this. If we can have those conversations, we can really lift some of the stigma.
2: Well, I love this theme, do it anyway. So just do it anyway or do it any way that you can. Mm-hmm. I love the two meanings to this one. Dr. Sarah White, CEO of Jean Hales for Women's Health, thank you so much for joining us.
0: Thanks so much for helping us spread the word.
2: And if you want to register for Women's Health Week, which starts tomorrow, you can head to their website, jeanhales.org.au. 131873 is our number. Justine, I believe you were suffering with some hay fever issues.
4: I was, and it's ironic because, good morning, ladies.
2: Good morning. I'm just out walking,
4: and last week I was away. No hay fever, beautiful weather. Maybe it was the weather and no husband and boys. But I've gone walking this morning and it's the pine trees and already I'm sniffling and I'm sneezing. And then I heard you girls talking about it. I thought, that's my calling. Mum needs to move to Noosa.
2: It's the plane trees. Hilarious. Haveen, what's your suggestion for someone like Justine? Well done going out on your early morning walk as well on a Sunday too. How are we combating this? Because there are certain places around Australia where you are going to feel the effects of pollen more than other places.
3: Absolutely. I mean, Justine, you have to move to Noosa. That is the treatment.
1: Absolutely. Yeah.
3: But, Sarah, you are correct. So there are parts of Australia that you'll see, you know, high pollen count, which contributes to the high histamine levels. So back to Victoria you are, I believe. Which means, you know, you've got to get onto the antihistamines, whether it's, you know, tablet form, nasal sprays, but really get started from now if you know that you're going to have a bad season.
2: Yeah.
5: And when it comes to nutrition, it's really trying to look on those rich anti-inflammatories. We need some vitamin C. Don't just think citrus, capsicum, kiwi fruit, strawberries, broccoli, and lots of gut support. Remember, we have so many cells that actually help to support our immune function.
2: Yeah.
5: So we can look at the probiotics, but sauerkraut, kefir, be creative. Mm-hmm. Colour is your best friend as well.
2: So much coming out about looking after your gut health directly correlating with your allergies and responses that your body is making. Yeah. Spot on, Zoe. Thank you so much. 131873 is our number. Coming up next, and this might be able to help Justine as well, how nasal sprays can help with our hay fever here on the House of Wellness.
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7: Good morning, it's Caroline from Transport Victoria. Our freeways and arterials are in fantastic shape, but Cheltenham Road in Dandenong currently closed between Foster Street and Hammond Road for works connecting the new road underpass to Cheltenham Road and the Princes Highway. You can jump onto the Princes Highway, Frankston Dandenong Road and the Dandenong Bypass instead. And buses are replacing trams on part of Route 6 and 58 until early October for major upgrade works near the Brunswick Tram Depot. If you want to head towards the Brunswick and Coburg areas, trams on the Upfield Line are great alternatives for you.
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2: Welcome back to the House of Wellness. 131-873 is our number. And we were just speaking to Justine, who unfortunately is feeling the effects of spring at the moment. And not only with the season changes, you know, do we have these beautiful flowers that are flourishing in certain parts of the country, but then it can also kick off the allergies, which I really cop. Like, there's no other way around it. It's something that has just plagued me the older that I've gotten, Haveen. I find that my allergies are getting worse. So how often do you see people in pharmacy with hay fever and allergy type symptoms from around this time of year onwards?
3: So, Sarah, you're not alone. You know, statistics say one in four people suffer from hay fever. At the moment, our pharmacy is getting flooded with allergy-like symptoms. And the classic presentation is, I've got this cold that's not going away.
2: Yes.
3: Yeah.
2: But you gaslight yourself every year. Yeah. I've already done it. I'm like, oh, am I getting sick?
3: Yeah.
2: No, it's my allergies. No, they've started already.
3: It is that high increase in histamine levels, which is causing the sniffles. It's causing that husky voice in the morning. It's causing that congestion. So it's here, but it hasn't peaked yet. It'll peak around about October, November.
2: Oh, great.
3: But it is, you know, this is our starting time, and there is a lot that we can do about hay fever.
5: I mean, obviously there's a plethora of information out there of what we can take and what we can take, but what is really out there to assist us? Not just things, the obvious things like pollen and dust, but what about mold and pet dander? Like, you know, what can we take to assist those?
3: Zoe, there's actually a lot out there. I do agree. And sometimes it can get sort of quite overwhelming when you walk into a pharmacy and think, what do I take?
2: Oh, yeah.
3: But one that I'll mention today is an intranasal corticosteroid. And you might, ladies, say, what is that? So one that I'll talk about is mometasone. So mometasone is a corticosteroid that can be used throughout the entire season. It works really well at prevention and reducing the severity of, you know, allergy-like symptoms. Mm-hmm. So it helps really well with, you know, that congestion that you get.
2: Yeah.
3: And you start taking it from now and up until the season ends if you are a chronic sufferer. So
2: what would you say, though, to people that might hear the word steroid and be concerned? Because there's a difference between taking oral steroids.
3: Absolutely.
2: And then what you're saying with this nasal spray.
3: So it's an intranasal corticosteroid. It is very, very sort of low dose of a steroid. Safe to be used amongst, you know, anyone over the age of 12 and onwards. And it can be used for a prolonged duration.
5: You know, sometimes you take some of those hay fever medications, you get a bit drowsy. That's really concerning, particularly when, you know, women have to do 1,000 different things, and men don't, not discluding fathers, particularly on today. Look, just how long does this product last? And, does this happen with a nasal spray or is it just the tablets?
3: So with the tablets, you've got your old generation and new generation. So your old generation antihistamines will cause that drowsiness.
5: Yeah.
3: But they don't last more than sort of, you know, the first sort of 6 to 8 hours. But with this intranasal corticosteroid spray, you get 24-hour relief it is non-drowsy.
2: No way.
3: Yeah.
2: 24 hours?
3: 24 hours.
5: Sarah, you're cured.
2: Get it in me.
3: So it's a once-a-day dose.
2: This stuff now. Once a day?
3: It's once a day.
2: In the morning before you step outside and all that pollen just starts going up your nose.
3: Yeah. Essentially,
2: that's the thing I have to remember. You know, because it needs to be part of the morning habit. Routine.
3: Correct.
2: All that habit stacking, it needs to slide back in at this point. Is there a correct way to do nasal spray?
3: Absolutely. I get so many people coming into the pharmacy and saying, this does not work. And my first question is...
2: User error.
3: Yeah. Backtrack. My first thing is, how are you using that? Or show me how you're using that spray. You know, are we using the correct method? So there's a thing called the X spray method.
2: Okay.
3: So basically your right hand... left nostril, left hand.
2: Crossing over.
3: Crossover.
2: You mentioned crossover.
3: Yeah. So it's
2: like
3: X.
2: Okay.
5: It's like Periana breathing. It's like actually the right way to get more oxygen, I'm assuming, as well.
2: So you go, okay, go across. All right.
3: Yes.
2: I'm like Nemo and I've got a special fin, my left arm. It doesn't work as well. So I'll do my best there to use that. I can't be the only one. Like my mum's got terrible arthritis as well. So those sorts of things, like those sprays, they can actually be quite hard to pump if you've got hand issues.
3: Yeah, and they're quite small.
2: Yes.
3: I don't know if you've noticed.
2: Oh, no, I have.
3: Yeah, they're quite small. But if you sort of sit down while you're doing it, tilt the head slightly forward.
2: So like lean forward and tilt.
3: So just tilt the head forward.
5: This is great tips.
3: Okay, and then basically... right hand, hold the nasal spray into the left nostril and then gently. So as you spray, you just take a deep breath in and then cross over to the other side, swap it, spray, and then.
2: Okay. Amazing. All right. Well, I'm a big
3: fan. It's as simple as that. But get your pharmacist to show you how to use it properly.
2: This is one thing we're always talking about. Mm. Go and have that relationship with your pharmacist.
5: Absolutely.
2: Yeah. Go and have the conversation.
5: Wealth of knowledge.
2: Absolutely. Pick their brains. They've got great brains, like Haveen's. Thank you so much. Always read the label and follow the directions for use. If you've got any questions this morning, 131-873. Coming up next, skincare for sensitive skin here on the House of Wellness.
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2: Welcome back to the House of Wellness. 131-873 is our number if you've got any questions for either Zoe or Havine. Now, we want to chat about sensitive skin and why it can suddenly become reactive, and also, more importantly, find the simple skincare routines that can actually help us. Joining us this morning is Janice McNicholas, Head of Scientific Communication and Training at Pierre Fabre, with some practical tips this morning. Welcome to the show, Janice.
4: Good morning. Thank you for having me.
2: What type of skincare should we use for sensitive skin?
4: You know, that's a really great question. And, you know, when someone, comes over and says to me they have sensitive skin, the first thing I tend to ask is, what is your skin doing? Mm. You know, is it feeling uncomfortable? Does it feel tight? Is it looking red? And, you know, also have a look at the products that you've been using in the past, because sometimes skin can be quite hypersensitive, and products that you've used before now cannot tolerate. So sensitive skin does tend to get easily overwhelmed, and the best approach really is to keep it simple, keep that routine minimal. Sorry.
5: No, you're so right. Keep it simple, stupid mentality. It works really well. Janice, it's quite interesting because I very much work in sort of that hormone space with nutrition, and I'm seeing a lot of my clients who are sort of that perimenopause, menopause, their skin's becoming more sensitive over the course of time. What should we be looking for when we are looking for a product? Should we be reading the label? Is there some key signs that we should be working towards?
4: Absolutely. You know, it's very important to check the packaging. Look for skincare that is specifically developed and formulated for sensitive skin. Look at the ingredients. Look at the back of that list, and look for something that has a limited ingredient listing, and also something that doesn't have a fragrance. So one of our examples would be our Avene Tolerance Control, and that is a moisturizer which has been specifically developed for intolerant, hypersensitive, allergic, redness-prone skin, or skin that's really become irritable due to those changes in life, but also climate stress and just generally unsuitable cosmetics.
3: Janice Havine here. Just wanted to add, can I just say, at Avene, you've got some of the best trainers. And I love it when we're in the pharmacies and we get so much, you know, knowledge around these products. But can you tell us more about the tolerance control, and what does it do for sensitive skin?
4: Sure. So the tolerance control range is specifically formulated to calm and soothe sensitivity. And it nourishes. It will also help restore that skin barrier. And we have two different options within the range. We have a cream, which is normally designed for that normal to combination skin type. And then we also have a balm, which is more of a richer option for more dry skin. And both of them are really effective in calming and nourishing the skin.
5: I love that you mentioned the balm. My mother, she's on a lot of different medications because she has dementia. I am in the care unit that she lives in. I'm forever talking to the carers, and who are amazing, by the way. All you carers out there, you are amazing. Mm-hmm. I'm so often saying, look, could you please put this cream on her? But it's about finding the right kind of cream. But there's something unique about your packaging. Can you just explain a little bit more to the audience?
4: Sure. Tolerance control, I think, is very, very unique in the fact that the formula is sterile. So meaning there's no preservatives and no fragrance.
5: Oh, that's amazing.
4: And it's kept sterile thanks to this very unique packaging that we have, which is called DEFI, and it means it's the device for the exclusive formula integrity. So in essence, the formula has been sterilized, but it's actually the very unique packaging that is constantly ensuring that it delivers a preservative-free formula. So it's an airtight system that really does protect that formula from any retrocontamination. And it's so good. It also contains a patented postbiotic active, which has been derived from our very famous Avene thermal spring water, which will also help calm any sensations of discomfort.
2: Now, I have really problematic skin at the moment, Jenna. So I've been doing IVF all throughout the year, which means that there's certain products that you can't use. You know, there's the retinols and the salicylic acid. There's things that you have to stay away skincare-wise that, you know, that you can talk to about further with your doctor. But then on top of that, I've got the most sensitive skin. We've got hay fever. I get hives. I basically can't have any fragrance in anything right now. Jenna, I'm up against it, is what I'm saying. What do I do?
4: I hear you. Yeah, so you really need a simple routine.
2: Yeah.
4: So, you know, I would really keep it four simple steps. You know, first of all, start using a very gentle cleanser. And then you could also use the Avène thermal spring water to mist the skin in between cleansing. And then also, you know, using one of the moisturizers from the tolerance control range, either the soothing skin recovery cream or the balm. And just apply that moisturizer day and night to the face and the neck. And it's suitable for adults, and it's also suitable for children from 2 years and over. And also don't forget your sunscreen. Very, very important to use that. And also test patch before you use any new products into that regime.
2: I'm so glad that you said the neck as well. Your neck is your face.
4: Yes.
2: Moisturize your liver. Go down. Okay. Make sure you get it all. All right. That's great tips. Thank you so much for that. We really appreciate it.
4: No problem. You have a lovely day, and all the father figures out there, you know, it's a good reminder to look after your health. It's one of the best gifts that you can give yourself and your family.
2: Yes. So. And we know that if Gerald was here, he would be talking about how passionate he is about looking after his skin as well.
5: Absolutely.
2: He's got a great skincare regimen.
5: Does.
2: He really does. So thank you so much. That's Janice McNicholas, Head of Scientific Communication and Training at Pierre Fabre. If you've got any questions this morning, 131-873 is our number. But coming up next after the break, we're going to talk about what you can do for iron deficiency here on the House of Wellness.
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9: Hello, it's Caroline from Transport Victoria. Expect some delays heading through St Kilda today for the Ackland Street Father's Day Car and Bike Show, with road closures in place on Ackland Street and on surrounding roads. Your best bet is just to use Marine Parade, Barclay Street and Fitzroy Street to get around the closure. Our freeways and our tours are faring really well, but if you're making your way through Berwick, asphalt and line marking works are underway. Clyde Road's closed both ways over the top of the freeway between Enterprise Avenue and the Bemerside Drive until 7 o'clock tonight.
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2: Welcome back to the House of Wellness. 131-873 is our number if you've got any questions. Now, this can happen to anybody, but women are more prone to iron deficiency than men. And this often occurs just during the busiest years and times of our lives. Now, Haveen, what are some of the things that we might not know about iron deficiency? For example, what are some of the rarer and also more common signs of iron deficiency?
3: Sarah, this is one of the biggest things that gets missed easily.
2: Really?
3: Absolutely. People, I mean, women come into the pharmacy and they'll say, oh, I'm feeling really tired. I've got brittle nails. You know, I'm feeling, you know, there's changes to my tongue. You know, I'm feeling cold. I can feel the temperature a lot more.
2: And you're looking at them going, great. I'm going to take you down this aisle. We're getting an iron supplement.
3: Do you know what it is? It's almost like a tick box of, you know, rare symptoms, but so common symptoms as well. You know, if you're feeling really run down, lightheadedness, you know, the ability to concentrate is just not there.
2: Yeah.
3: It's most likely an iron deficiency of some sort.
2: Mm-hmm.
3: Obviously, you know, the best thing to do is see your doctor, you know, to go down that path of investigating more. But there is so much that we can do in terms of, you know, providing you with a iron supplement.
2: Yeah.
3: Whether it's dietary.
2: Yes.
3: And, you know, Zoe can add a lot more on that.
2: Yeah. Zoe, what is the starting point for people, especially when it comes to women, to include iron in their diets?
5: Yeah, look, it's a really interesting thing because we have something called heme iron, which is all your animal sourced iron, and non-heme iron, which is your vegetarian source. So it depends on what kind of diet exclusively you're eating. So if you are more vegetarian, we really have to be a lot more conscious of getting things like your tofu, tempeh, spinach, silver beet, you know, your dark leafy greens in there. But again, in an ideal world, what we want is a bit of a combination of all of it. That way, what we're getting is not just the iron-rich foods. We get what was called the cofactors, because it's all about getting iron, but it's all about absorbing that iron.
2: Yeah.
5: It's quite a large mineral, a molecule, sorry, and it does take, it can be a little bit harder to kind of get it in there. So we want to have things like our vitamin C rich food. I always think if you're having a steak, have some roasted capsicum with it as well, or you might have some beautiful, like a tomato salad with it. Again, that way you get the vitamin C. The other thing we want to be very mindful of is how we eat these irons or take these iron supplements, because other minerals can compete. So particularly calcium. So don't go and take your iron supplement, or don't go and eat your iron rich food with a lot of things like yogurt or dairy products in there, because that calcium will compete. The other thing also you want to be mindful of is your coffees and teas. The polyphenols, which are great, you know, these are fabulous antioxidants, they'll actually compete with the absorption as well. Mm-hmm. And how many people do you know that take their supplements with a cup of tea or coffee?
2: A couple of years ago, I actually had to stop having coffee in the morning in my breakfast.
5: Yes.
2: Because I was struggling with iron deficiency so bad. And I ended up having to, you know, get a nice little intravenous
5: Quick way to do it.
2: It wasn't, because I was that low. And the doctor said to me, I had about a 6-month ban. No coffee, neither food. And I had to make these little tweaks to my diet because of the absorption, as you're saying, with that competition that can happen.
3: Generally, if you just separate it by 2 hours.
5: Because I don't want to take the, do you want to have to take their coffee out?
2: Don't take it totally away from me.
3: No,
2: I can't do that.
5: What's the solution, especially for women who either can't get enough iron from their daily diet? What do we do?
3: I mean, there is your therapeutic iron. Which basically means that you come into the pharmacy, there are products available for you to be taking daily, but that does not compensate you looking after your diet as well.
2: Oh, yeah.
3: So it's in conjunction. There's iron polymaltose, which basically is a really good form of active iron.
2: So is that something that we're looking out for on the box?
3: We are.
2: Okay.
3: Yeah.
2: That's the ingredient?
3: Correct. So iron polymaltose, and that has your 100 milligrams of elemental iron, which is what you're looking at a therapeutic dose.
2: Right. Okay. Yep. And is there anything else on the back of the box that we need to check or, you know, in terms of ingredients with the iron supplements?
3: Well, you obviously ask your pharmacist, just in case you do have, you know, any gluten intolerances or any allergies, and they'll be able to aid. But generally it is safe to take, and it can be taken with or without food.
2: Brilliant. Always read the label and follow the directions for use. More coming up next on the House of Wellness.
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2: That'll do us for today. Zoe, massive shout out to you. 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
5: Yeah, I'm very, very excited. Recipes for Longevity. It was a labour of love. Thanks for mentioning it, Sarah. Happy Father's Day, everyone.
2: Yes,
5: happy
2: absolutely. You've got a dinner tonight, I believe, Haveen.
7: I do, yes.
2: Enjoy that. I've got just a day of eating with Dad, my dad for lunch, my father-in-law for dinner. It'll be great. Keep an eye out for the House of Wellness lift out in your Sunday paper, and we will catch you next Sunday on the House of Wellness.
6: For the best roof in town, Harley and Sons won't let you down. News.
8: 13 degrees in Melbourne, a shower or two today, a top of 17. It's 9 o'clock. Good morning, I'm Brian Wilson. DFAT is coordinating with Nepal's government about where to deploy Australian rescue drones following the devastating floods. Nelson Scott is in Kathmandu.
16: Australia's high-tech drones were able to navigate tight tunnels and quickly map search areas. 15 specialist drone operators from New South Wales and Queensland are here now, assisting with rescue efforts. Australia is currently working with Nepal to determine where the technology should be deployed. DFAT wants our drones to examine regions where missing Australians were last known to be. AFP victim identification specialists are also now in Nepal, assisting the families of those still missing. Nelson Scott, Kathmandu.
8: The Victorian Auditor General is set to deliver a report into the maintenance of Victoria's roads this week. Meanwhile, Premier Ben Carroll is ramping up the government's focus on the crumbling roads. He's currently in Melton this morning promoting a $550 million upgrade to the Melton Highway. The state opposition plans to provide doctors, nurses and healthcare professionals incentives to move to regional areas if they're elected in November. The $40 million pledge provides payments of up to $10,000, as well as constructing housing in and around major regional hospitals. The federal opposition leader says burning or desecrating the Australian flag should be treated as a serious crime. The coalition will introduce its National Symbols and Heritage Protection Bill into federal parliament later this year. Angus Taylor has told News 24 those found guilty under the legislation will face a year in jail.
21: I know Australians feel very strongly about this. To see it being burnt, it is unacceptable to most Australians. It's certainly unacceptable to me, and I think it's appropriate that a penalty of up to a year imprisonment is established.
8: South Melbourne Football Club will pause in silence today, joining in a wave of tributes honouring Liberal statesman Peter Katsambanis, who sadly passed away. Mr. Katsambanis was a prominent supporter of the club, as well as being only one of two people in Australia's history to serve in Parliament in two states, where he created a legacy of principled legislation. He was instrumental in forging links between Australia, Greece and Cyprus, and he worked tirelessly to promote Australia's Anzac links in Greece. His passion for serving people and promoting international diplomacy saw Mr. Katsambanis elected as president of the World Hellenic Interparliamentary Association. The players will also wear black armbands honouring the lifelong Hellas supporter. He was age 60.
6: Wherever you go, take the stories that matter with you. Download the 3AW app now. Your city, your station. Melbourne's own 3AW.
7: Brisbane coach Chris Fagan expressed his disappointment at his side's 53-point loss to an understrength Sydney Swans. Brisbane failed to contain the Swans' attack and were unable to break through the Sydney defensive line. Fagan put his players clearly on notice.
9: I tried very hard this week to convince our players it was going to be a tough game. Somewhere back in the deep recesses of their mind, I just wonder whether they really thought it was going to be as hard as what it was. We've got work to do.
7: Brisbane will now face an invigorated Adelaide on Saturday. In the other game, the Western Bulldogs went down to the Crows by 22 points. The Flying Roos have taken out Group B at the Sale Grand Prix in Valencia, and Manchester City is on top of the EPL ladder. That's the latest news and sport.
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13: Good morning, it's Caroline Ferguson from Transport Victoria. All our freeways and R2s are running beautifully at the present, but if you're trying to get onto the Eastern Freeway, you can't from Blackburn Road. That entry ramp's been closed off city-bound for the next 3 weeks for upgrade works. You can easily use Whitehorse or Doncaster roads to reach the freeway entry ramps via Middleborough or Doncaster roads. And in Dandenong, Cheltenham Road's currently closed between Foster Street and Hammond Road for works that connect the new road underpass to Cheltenham Road and the Princess Highway. You can use the Princess Highway, Frankston Dandenong Road and the Dandenong Bypass as an alternative.
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7: A shower or two today atop of 17. Tomorrow, a shower or two and 15. Tuesday, partly cloudy and 16. Wednesday, a shower or two and 14. And Thursday, partly cloudy and 15 degrees. On the bays, westerly winds at 15 to 20 knots with waves around half a metre. At Werribee, it's 12. At Mount Martha, it's 11. In the city, it's 13 degrees. I'm Brian Wilson on Melbourne's own 3AW.

0: song I am not familiar with, but that is Fred Astaire, and they all laughed. They all laughed at Maconey, Wilbur and his brother. They laughed. At who's got the last laugh now? I'll give you some clues as to who our guest is. And if I said he was president of the National Gallery of Victoria, you might think, oh, yeah, no idea there.
1: Wouldn't have opened with that one.
0: If I'd have told
1: you.
0: Sure,
1: you could have got a better opening.
0: Well, I'm doing the build-up.
1: Okay.
0: If you're guessing, he was Australian Father of the Year in previous years gone by.
1: Is that the best you could pull out?
0: Well, hang on. He's co-written a feature film. He's an author. He's a research professor.
1: Yeah.
0: And he has over, this is the one that gets me, and you'll start to warm up and think, I think I know who it is. He's got more than 20 Logie Awards. He used to host a show called Tonight Live.
1: Ah.
0: Steve Vizard, good morning.
1: I got it on the last one.
0: Thanks for coming in.
1: Darren, great to see you, mate. We go back a bit, don't we?
0: Oh, long time. I remember before you'd even performed anywhere, yeah. You were a lawyer.
1: That's it.
0: And Ian Cover and Jeff Richardson and myself came into your office in South Yarra.
1: It was in the city.
0: Was that in the city, was
1: it? Yeah.
0: Oh, okay.
1: Even then, you had no sense of direction.
0: No, I didn't know where I was. And we signed up the company that could have been champions.
1: Right. I formed because I was the same age as you guys.
0: Yeah.
1: And you didn't know any lawyers and I worked very cheap. And and you came in and you said, we need to see, because we've got this great thing going.
0: Yeah.
1: It's going to take over the world. I don't think you'd done anything at that point.
0: That's right.
1: And you wanted, you said, we need a structure. I'll say you really need a structure because, you know, when it takes off, we've got to distribute all of the great profits that are going to flow in from around the world.
0: That's right.
1: So you just, it was basically set up a company for you. It was a shelf company called the Could Have Been Champions.
0: And that was a long time ago.
1: A long time ago. So that's how long I've known you. From when I set up the Could Have Been Champions. But it's funny. I was a young lawyer and so many people who have now got esteemed careers such as yourself, I did their legal work for, set them back decades.
0: From behind the desk, what was your first gig as a performer? Oh, it was before that, though, because you did the university stuff, didn't you?
1: Well, my first gig was when I was about 7, and I grew up in Hawthorne, in Creswick Street, in an old house called the Hawthorns that my grandpa used to live in.
0: Right.
1: And it was the original bluestone homestead in paddocks. It had been built in about 1843. So it was one of the very earliest houses in Melbourne, and certainly the earliest one in Hawthorne. And it was built for a bloke called Pinnock, P-I-N-N-O-C-K.
0: Yeah.
1: And it overlooked the whole, on a rise, looking back over the Yarra River. It would have been beautiful in those days.
0: Ooh.
1: Right over the river, through Richmond, to where the city now is. And the old homestead is still there. It's called the Hawthorns. And in fact, the suburb is named after that building. And so we grew up in that beautiful old bluestone double-story place, magnificent, a Gothic-looking place. And so that's where I grew up. And we went to Hawthorne West Primary, my brother and I. We'd walk up the street there. It was about 200 metres. Mum would take us. And we went to the church, which was Christchurch, just up on the hill there as you're coming past, where the trams go either way. And and so they had a Sunday school, you know, one of those nativity things, and I was to play one of the wise men at about 7 or 8, and my brother Andy, who was 5, was to play the other wise men. And Superman was big in those days.
0: Right.
1: And I wanted to be a wise man wearing a Superman outfit.
0: Of course you did.
1: As you do.
0: That's right.
1: And Andy, for some reason, had a Batman costume.
0: Yeah.
1: And so they couldn't get a third wise man. And so I think the nativity play was going quite well, and they had the young girls there, and they were all, you know, Mary Magdalene, everyone was there.
0: Yeah.
1: They had a manger.
0: Yeah.
1: I think they had a couple of chooks. And they said, and here come the wise men.
0: Here they are.
1: And out came Batman and Superman. And I remember it was, because I was quite protective of Andy. He was 2 years younger. And I remember everyone started laughing. And I put my hands on his hip, which was a very Superman pose.
0: It was too.
1: You know, he had his hands on his hips.
0: Yeah, he did.
1: I put my hands on my hips and stared down the audience because I was very, you know, I took some umbrage that they were laughing at my brother.
0: Yeah.
1: And Andy started crying. And so we sat on the stage cross-legged and consoled each other in the middle of the birth of Christ. And so you asked me what my first performance was.
0: There it was.
1: That was it. It was as Superman at the... At Bethlehem, that well-known scene.
0: Anything for a laugh. Was that one of the reasons you chose Fred Astaire? It's all about having a laugh?
1: Yeah, well, the lyrics are great, but we grew up watching black and white movies.
0: Yeah.
1: I used to love it. My mum had been, she came from a not a wealthy family, you know, and so, but she'd always been doing tap dance.

0: collections. Yeah. And there was a Shirley Temple one, and he'd do weeks of Shirley Temple movies. And Andy and I'd watch those as 10-year-old and 8-year-old. The 2 years hadn't changed over the years. We were still 2 years apart.
1: That's right.
0: And we'd watch them with glee. And we loved Shirley Temple. And I remember one of the saddest things I'd ever heard when I was about 13 or so, I was slow, was when Mum said, because we'd watched, we loved everything about her. She'd tap dance and, you know, it'd all work out. And then she, Mum said, oh, yeah, no, I remember I used to love watching Shirley Temple go to the movies when I was little. And I thought, Hang on a minute.
1: This is my mum.
0: Hang on a minute. That can't be right. Shirley's my age. And then I worked out that these movies, that Shirley was, and then I got it into my head that Shirley was now an old woman, the same age as Mum, and my world collapsed. I actually worked out how time worked for the first thing.
1: Yeah.
0: And I then worked out that no matter what I did, I could never recover that gap between me going, I had it in my head I was going to meet Shirley Temple.
1: As a little girl.
0: I was a boy.
1: Yeah.
0: She was a girl. And I had it in my head I was going to meet her and we're going to, you know, just tap dance through life and in a barn somewhere or what, at Rebecca of Sunnybrook Farm, something like that. And I worked, you can't recover time.
1: No.
0: It was one of the greatest blows of my life.
1: How about that? We'll find out what else has happened since Shirley.
0: It's a sad life, isn't it?
1: Very sad so far.
0: I'll be almost
1: in tears.
0: I'm off. Can you play the music? I'm going down to the car park.
1: 9:17.
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3: Hello there, it's Caroline from Transport Victoria. The Greensboro bound entry from Plenty Road onto the M80 Ring Road's closed until early tomorrow morning for upgrade works. You can use Grimshaw Street instead, but just leave yourself a little bit of extra travel time. The freeways and our tools are in really good shape, but expect some hold-ups heading through St Kilda today for the Ackland Street Father's Day Car and Bike Show. There are road closures on Ackland Street and surrounding roads. A good option to get around the closures is using Marine Parade Barthy Street and Fitzroy Street.
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1: Now, if you've been dreaming about premium retirement living, then Baptcare Headley Sutton is the place for you. We're not getting any younger, Steve. You should listen to this.
0: My mama's in there.
1: Is she?
0: She was. She's no longer there. There wasn't food poisoning or anything. They looked after her very well.
1: Did they?
0: Yeah. And I sincerely say, I don't even know what you're about to say, but
1: no,
0: it was really good.
1: Really?
0: Yeah, it was fantastic.
1: Well, for goodness,
0: would you get a bonus out of this? No, seriously.
1: I will now.
0: It's in Canterbury Road there.
1: Yeah, that's right.
0: Stunning. Old, beautiful homestead. Fantastic facility.
1: Well, it's called there's the historical, in the grounds of the historical Linda Mansion, apparently.
0: That's it. That was the one.
1: So you know it really well.
0: Oh, yeah.
1: Well, there are 2-bedroom apartments with modern appliances, light-filled, thoughtfully designed. You get your own balcony or courtyard.
0: Mum didn't.
1: Oh, didn't she?
0: No.
1: Missed out on the balcony?
0: Not even close.
1: There goes my bonus.
0: Mind you, she didn't, she wasn't aware of it. So
1: no. Oh, really?
0: We told her she had one.
1: What'd you put on a photo or something?
0: A poster.
1: A big poster. Look, Mum, there's your balcony out there. Yeah. Oh, don't go too close to it though.
0: Yeah. Don't try and open it.
1: Headley Sutton. 2-bedroom retirement living apartments.
0: Yeah.
1: No, it's good. Steve says it's good, so it must be.
0: It was really good.
1: Baptist Care Headley Sutton. I think we got away with that.
0: The food was great too, by the way.
1: Was it?
0: My brother and I go in there for meals occasionally.
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4: What would I like to do? Real acting. Theatre. Antigone. Medea. Cleopatra. Oh, The Tempest. I just love that play.
5: We are such stuff as dreams are made on. And our little life is rounded with a sleep.
4: What is that?
5: The Tempest.
4: Yeah, right, great.
6: Now, this is a story I didn't know anything about. That audio was from a movie back in 1987 called The Bit Part, and that voice was the voice of Nicole Kidman.
7: That's right.
6: And the movie was co-written by you.
7: Yeah, and Ian McFadden, we wrote a movie. I was a lawyer, and I thought it can't be that hard to write a movie, surely. I think I must have been about mid-20s. So we wrote a movie about someone who was a teacher but who wanted to become an actor. And so he started taking on bit part. The movie was called The Bit Part. Like extras. And it was he literally started doing, left his teaching job and started to make his way into the world of film and television, and it followed his life. It was a comedy.
6: Yeah.
7: And so there was a kind of a romantic interest. And it was played by Nicole Kidman, who'd only done one film at that point.
6: BMX Bandits,
7: that's it.
6: Yeah.
7: And she played the romantic interest in it. And it did all right. But we, because we made it with, it was funded, but because we produced it, we released it only for television. Even though we shot it on film, so it never
6: was actually shot on film.
7: Shot on film and never found
6: feature
7: it.
6: Length.
7: Feature length did well. Got nominated for some awards and bits and pieces.
6: Yeah,
7: and but never had a cinematic release. And so, and to be honest, because the license expired, you've reminded me of something. It's not been showing because no one's got the rights for it anymore. So it literally hasn't been seen probably.
6: So you can't see it anywhere?
7: No, for 20 years. It's probably just sitting in someone's,
6: How about that?
7: Yeah.
6: Would it stand up today?
7: It would because she gave a great performance in it and it was beautifully shot.
6: And comedy is comedy. If it's funny, it's funny.
7: Sadly, it wasn't, but, it was a lovely film. And I'll tell you something else. Yeah. Paul Grabowski wrote a beautiful soundtrack for
6: The Count.
7: It. The Count. So we'd been at uni together.
6: Yeah.
7: And, I was a young lawyer, wrote this screenplay and, Nicole Kidman, Chris Haywood, really good cast.
6: Yeah.
7: And, Paul wrote a beautiful soundtrack and, Vince Jones sang a couple of the songs in it.
6: Oh, now we're talking.
7: Yeah, so the soundtrack's probably better than the movie. But again, hasn't been heard probably for 20 years because we've been too lazy to go and do anything about getting it screened anywhere.
6: Well, there's
7: something for tomorrow.
6: For tomorrow? Yeah. So, see, I didn't know that. And then she went on, I was just telling
7: her. Whatever happened to her?
6: I don't know. Did she? She didn't do much, did she? Never took off after that.
7: Nah. She had the curly hair, I remember, in our one.
6: Yeah, the red curly hair.
7: Like super curly hair.
6: Yeah.
7: But she was terrific. She was delightful and she gave a wonderful performance and you could tell straight away she was going to be something.
6: Yeah, for sure. So then from there, well, it all started with the television. What was your first television appearance? How did all that happen?
7: Well, apart from being on the Tarak Show once.
6: Oh, were you on the Tarak Show?
7: Yeah, because as I said, we lived not far.
6: Were you in your Superman outfit?
7: We were in Hawthorne, and Mum and Dad took us down to a recording of the Tarak Show.
6: Yeah.
7: With Uncle Norman and King Corky.
6: Who's that peeping around the corner?
7: Yeah.
6: Not Jack Spratt
7: or Little Johnny Horner. I'm that chap that always has a grin. Joffa boy,
6: please come in.
7: Unrelated, but yeah. Nice. So we went down and saw and Patty.
6: Yeah.
7: They're all in it. And, so that was my first television appearance in the background of the
6: Tarek show.
7: I would have been about nine.
6: Yeah.
7: And the first television appearance was a show called The 11th Hour.
6: Oh,
7: and it was a show that Channel 7 put on. It was funded sort of, we made it on a shoestring, and it was people who'd been in theatre restaurants, because there was a big theatre restaurant scene in Melbourne in the mid-1980s, and they had places like The Last Laugh,
6: yeah.
7: The Flying Trapeze, Foibles,
6: yeah.
7: Comedy Cafe, The Banana Lounge.
6: Oh.
7: There was a lot. And so and people would do stand-up, although stand-up was the exception. Rod Quantock did stand-up, but there was much more little cabaret acts and sketches and that sort of humour. People, you know, doing characters.
6: Yeah.
7: And so people learn their craft doing that. A lot of uni students or people who've been to college or something, and they get little shows on, do them in a little theatre restaurant for 100 people, hardly a big crowd at all. They'd bring out a chicken or a steak or something you'd have, and you'd have a chocolate ripple cake at the end of it. You'd pay not much for the show and the food, and believe me, whatever you paid was too much. And so the actors and the people, us, had learned our craft doing these little shows in front of tiny little audiences. So when an opportunity arose with Channel 7 to do some comedy, the people who'd been doing that, which was Mary Ann Fay.
6: Mark Mitchell. It was live to air at 11 o'clock, I think, on a Friday night.
7: That's right.
6: Covey and I, he said, let's go. Because he'd met Mark or interviewed him for TV Scene or something.
7: That's right.
6: He said, come on, let's go along. So I think we were in the audience of that very first episode.
7: Wow.
6: Where Mark did his Bert Newton.
7: Bert.
6: We thought, this bloke is a genius doing Bert. Look at him. He's the best.
7: He was good, wasn't he? And he is good.
6: Oh, and so that I remember going in the audience there, and that's where it all began.
7: That's right. And so we had no idea what we were doing, and they gave us no facilities. So we'd come in on a Friday, no rehearsal. We'd shoot it in order because we didn't even have time to edit it. So we had to shoot the sketches in the order they were going to go, stop the tape, then do the next sketch.
6: That's right.
7: Literally like an old-fashioned tape recording where it's being done in a chronological order.
6: Yeah.
7: When it was finished at about 9 o'clock, they'd rush it up and just play it out to Melbourne. It was Melbourne only.
6: Yeah.
7: And so in that show were a whole lot of prototype characters. There was Mary Ann Fay had a prototype schoolgirl, which later became Kylie Mole.
6: Of course.
7: Mark Mitchell had his Bert Newton, but he also had a prototype greengrocer character, which became Con the Fruiterer.
6: Wow.
7: Glenn Robbins had a prototype old security guard guy sitting at the front desk, which became Uncle Arthur.
6: Yeah.
7: And I had a prototype sort of broadcasting opinionated character with a beard,
6: Hunch.
7: Which Darren Hunch, which was based on no one in particular.
6: Right.
7: And so the show only, I think, had 10 episodes. And after that, they couldn't afford it. I don't know what they couldn't afford because it was free. And so it stopped. But what that did was give us an appetite for making TV comedy. It did more than that because it actually taught us a lot. We learned what not to do doing that.
6: Yeah.
7: Some things worked, some things were funny, some things didn't translate to the screen. So we worked all of that out on the show. So it was highly useful. And then we had the opportunity 2 or 3 years later. Ian stayed on doing comedy. I went back to being a lawyer, continued being a lawyer because I was doing it while I was a lawyer.
6: Yeah.
7: So I was working overseas then. Ian got the opportunity to do the comedy company at Channel 10. And so he did it with half of the people who'd been in the 11th hour, which was Mark Mitchell and Glenn Robbins and Mary Ann. And then when that was a massive success, which was in 1989, I reckon, Channel 7 sat up and took notice and said, geez, we need one of these, and rang me back and said, would you be interested in doing an equivalent? Because that year of the comedy company was so huge, there'd been no Australian sketch comedy on telly. It was so big that it beat on a Sunday night where they put it just to kill it. It actually started beating 60 minutes.
6: Oh, it
7: became
6: huge.
7: Yeah. In every school ground, people was, you know, a couple of days.
6: Yeah.
7: And she goes, which was what Kylie Mole's catchphrase was. And it became huge. So Channel 7 said, well, we want one of these.
6: Yeah.
7: Rang me up. I was with a bloke I worked with, John Calder, doing law I was in Zurich. actually doing some law in Europe for a big company, and I got the call from Gary Fenton, and he was fantastic. He said, "Do you want to remain being a boring lawyer for your whole life?" Or do you want to make a show? He said, because we'll commission one. He said, and you can't just produce it. None of this, you being a lawyer still, you have to be in it. And so I'm sitting in Zurich and I got this call. It was just before dinner. And I went down to this beautiful hotel looking, the Bar au Lac, it's called, and it looks over the lake at Zurich, very ritzy hotel. And I was having dinner with John, I'm meeting him. So we sat at the table and, he said, "We've got a big day tomorrow." And we're in the middle of a deal that had been going on for months and months and months. And I didn't want to let him down by saying, "I'm going to go up to do telly." He didn't even know I did this sort of stuff. And I said, "Mate, I said, I've got this opportunity to go and do a TV show. Yeah. I don't want to let you down." He did the greatest thing. He said, I don't want to let you down and I'll be missed. And there was a glass of water on the table. He put his finger in the glass of water and took it out and said, "See the hole that left in the water."
6: Oh, I get it.
7: He said, that's how much you're going to be missed. And he meant that in the nicest way. He meant that organisations and life goes on. He said, "Look, seriously, go and do it. You don't get these opportunities." So I went and did it, and that became Fast Forward. And I had Michael Veitch and Mark Downey and Maggie Zabansky and Jane Turner. And
6: that was directly up against the comedy.
7: No, it wasn't. Oh. So we were on a Thursday night. We were on a Thursday night. At 8:30, and it started strong, and then went gangbusters, and so that was the start of my sort of full time. And I thought we'll do this for a couple of seasons, a season maybe 13 episodes, then I'll go back to being a lawyer.
6: Yeah.
7: And the network, it became a hit, and the network said, "We'll take another year of this, and then 2 years of this, and basically we'll take." They ended up taking effectively between Fast Forward, which morphed into Full Frontal, and then totally Full Frontal, 10 years of weekly sketch comedy. So that was once a week, a full hour of a sketch.
6: It went for that long.
7: In prime time, in its various forms.
6: Yeah,
7: so when
6: yeah.
7: you think about it,
6: yeah.
7: in its various guises, it was Fast Forward with, you know, as I said, Jane and Gina.
6: Yeah.
7: And Marg, Michael, Alan Pentland and all of that crew.
6: Oh, yeah, but little Alan Pentland, I've forgotten him.
7: Great performer.
6: He was a rat, or wasn't he? The
7: Ferret. That's right. Yeah, that's right. He's a rodent of some sort.
6: Some sort.
7: With Magda's
6: that's a girlfriend. Yeah, that's right.
7: But when we sort of thought we'd go out on a high with Fast Forward, we didn't want to sort of keep going indefinitely. We morphed it into Full Frontal. Well, you know, thinking, "Oh, well, this is what, we'll never get a decent cast for this." Well, that had Sean McAuliffe, Eric Banner, and, you know, equally strong cast, you know, Julia Morrison, you know, terrifically strong cast.
6: Yeah.
7: All of whom have gone on. I could go on with all their names.
6: Although Eric, what did he end up doing?
7: I'm not sure. No, I think he sort of hit the same sort of career trajectory as Nicole. don't know what happened to her.
6: 26 to 10.
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6: She?
7: Oh, yeah.
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19: Friday special show tonight live is 300 episodes old right now. And when we started the show, the network was in receivership, and now the entire country's in receivership. 300 programs, that's not bad. That's about, would be about 1,200 guests, about, what, 40,000 bottles of wine, 17 jokes.
6: And 17 jokes.
7: 17 jokes.
6: 17 hey. Jokes.
7: Hey.
6: Mike McColl-Jones worked with you on that.
7: Mike McColl-Jones, who had worked with Graham Kennedy for years.
6: Yeah.
7: And, you know, sadly no longer with us, but Mike had, worked with Graham from about 1960. So when you think about it, TV was only 4 years old. 1956, TV started in Australia in time for the Olympics. And Graham Kennedy came along virtually at the same time with 1957 IMT with Bert Newton and Philip Brady and all those people, black and white, people for the first time seeing this live phenomena in their own homes with Australian voices and Australian entertainers, Australian acts like Tony Lamont and yeah. all of these singers and dancers and all the old vaudeville acts were suddenly getting a new life in people's living rooms around the country. Courtesy of TV. Well, Mike McColl-Jones had been a Xavier boy who'd watched TV and thought, I wouldn't mind getting into that. Had no experience whatsoever at writing and thought, I'd like to do this TV, like what he saw. And Graham was roughly his age, a little bit older, and he was hosting the show. He thought, well, he can do it. I can do it. So he started writing gags, watching the show, as if in Graham's voice, topical gags. And he was 1 year out of school, working at, I think, Foy's or Myers in the menswear department. And if you'd seen him dressed, you'd query that. And he'd take his page of gags down and leave them at the gatehouse at Channel 9. So he would have been about 19, very optimistic.
6: Yeah.
7: And then something strange happened. About 3 or 4 weeks of him daily dropping off these bits of paper with handwritten gags on, he got a phone call. His parents got a phone call. I think his dad was a dentist, I think. I could be wrong. And, they said, they want you to go down to Channel 9. So he put his suit on, courtesy of Meyer Emporium.
6: Yeah.
7: Got the tie, went down. Very shy man, Mike.
6: Yeah, very shy.
7: Had his handful of, bits of paper.
6: Yeah.
7: Ushered through and met the producer who said, are you this kid who's been pestering us with these gags? And he said, I think it was Colin Bednall, I think. I could be wrong. And said, he said, I want you to meet someone. And he took Mike down to Studio 9, the big one. They're rehearsing that night's IMT, and they're all there. They had the dancers, and in those days they had a full band.
6: Yeah.
7: So they're singing, you know, like it's like the Hollywood lot.
6: Yeah.
7: They're rehearsing through all this maze of cameras, like these big grey elephants with cords, umbilical cords that they had in those days, into this heavily lit bit in the middle, which is where they're rehearsing. And there was Graham. And he said, I'd like you to meet Graham. He said, this is the kid. And Graham said, what do you got today? Showed him. He said, okay. So Bednall said, okay, you start now.
6: How about
7: that? And he started literally that week and began writing. And he wrote for Kennedy, and in those days it was live. So he'd spend all day writing, give him his gags. Graham would teach him how to do it. They'd use three or four or five. He would then stand with Graham just before he went on, all live, go around and stand by the camera. So he's literally watching him 3 feet away, do it every show that he ever did from in front of him, right next to that camera that's where we are now. And, do the whole show, saw every show. Then when Graham retired, went up to Sydney and did Coast to Coast, when I was asked to do a Tonight Show, I thought, well, there's someone who knows what he's doing. So I gave Mike a ring. And he said, I'd be delighted. And I wanted to work with Mike, not only because he could write gags, but actually I wanted to work with him because he was a living embodiment.
6: History, the history.
7: Living embodiment history.
6: History, yeah.
7: And culture of what it was to do live TV. And I just liked the fact that, you know, he'd seen all of those shows, and I'd never been on live telly apart from the Tarak show, which incidentally wasn't a bad performance.
6: It was a great performance.
7: It was one of your better ones.
6: I think so.
7: And I thought, well, if anyone can tell me what to do, Mike's the man. Sadly, he wasn't up to the task.
6: That gag that you did at the start, 300 shows, 13,000 bottles of wine and 17 gags. That's got his sort of DNA all over it, doesn't it?
7: Well, I think the first gag I did on telly, as I said, the network was in receivership when we did my Tonight Show.
6: Yeah.
7: Literally went into receivership the day I was starting my Tonight Show, which was a terrible omen. I think the first gag I did was to say, welcome to Studio 7, as it was, or as we're now calling it, Lot 431 of the Quintex catalogue. And so we went on and we did a few thousand episodes of Tonight Live, a live Tonight Show.
6: It worked with Bruce Mansfield and myself when I was doing Breakfast at this station for about 5 years, Mike McColl. One of my favourite gags he wrote was, I accidentally had too much to drink one night. I'd bought my microwave oven and my video recorder at the same place and set them up at the same time. I got things mixed up, ended up putting a VHS in the microwave and ended up watching Gone with the Wind in 32 seconds. Something
7: that's,
6: like that.
7: That's Mike McColl Jones.
6: That's him, isn't it?
7: Sort of playing with ideas that collide. Right. That's very much Mike.
6: 16 to 10.
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21: Hello there, it's Caroline from Transport Victoria. The Greensboro-bound entry from Plenty Road onto the M80 Ring Road's closed until early tomorrow morning for upgrade works. You can use Grimshaw Street instead, but just leave yourself a little bit of extra travel time. The freeways and our tools are in really good shape, but expect some hold-ups heading through St Kilda today for the Ackland Street Father's Day Car and Bike Show. There are road closures on Ackland Street and surrounding roads. A good option to get around the closures is using Marine Parade Barclay Street in Fitzroy Street.
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24: Evening, universe. I don't know how. People say I haven't got a sense of humour. Lunch hasn't got a sense of humour. Crap. I'm not having the smile file. Try this one for starters. Knock, knock. You say, who's there? Knock, knock. Do your own research. How do I know you're not from a current affair?
6: That was you as Darren Hunch.
7: Darren Hunch.
6: Oh.
7: Yeah.
6: You've just written some stuff on that.
7: Well, it's interesting. You know, Darren died literally, what, 6 weeks ago now? And I know you miss him. You're very close to Darren.
6: Yeah.
7: And so I sat with your delightful family at the memorial service. You did a fantastic job of that too.
6: Thank you, Steve.
7: Really good job. And it's not an easy thing to do. I mean, to stand at a funeral with someone that you know well and love, if it's private, it's hard enough. It's a tricky thing. I find it. I've done a few just in a church, a service with 100 people there. To do that with a national audience watching with cameras at a state funeral must be immensely difficult. But, you know, well done, mate.
6: Yeah, it's thank you.
7: Not easy.
6: It was a tough gig.
7: Yeah, so I got asked to write a few articles, a 3,000-word article. And so I started writing, and then I got up to about 30,000 words. Because I've just come back from America, and I was sitting in a room, and I thought, well, I'll write what I think, and I kept writing. And what I ended up writing was basically about an entanglement that two people have had over it's really for myself, I wrote this, over 40 years, because we weren't close friends, but because I did him, and because I studied him, and people associated me saying, shame, shame, shame, and stuff
6: which he always said he never said.
7: He's never said, but never people, said. And whenever something happened in his life, he got sacked, or he entered the Senate, or you know, there was a charge or a jail thing, or a liver thing.
6: Yeah,
7: people would ring me up for quotes, like I was his minder, like I was his doppelganger, like I had an insight into him. And he the same with me. Yeah. He had plenty to say about me over the years, good and bad. And so we had this weird entanglement: two people who weren't that close, but who got to know each other quite well. He'd drop around to my place, our place in. In Toorak, and just drop in for a drink occasionally. And when I say drop in for a drink,
6: that's a big event. drop in for a drink.
7: Getting him to drop out was a tricky
6: that's
7: bit.
6: Right.
7: And so we got to know each other pretty well, and we had strong views about each other.
6: Yeah,
7: and so I don't I when he died and was asked to write, and someone said, would you write something for about him as Hunch? And I thought, well, why would I want to do that? But then I thought, well, actually, everything I've kind of said about him is about Hunch. And so it's writing a sort of disentanglement. I'm trying to disentangle what I actually think about a weird relationship. And whilst it's partly about, you know, me and Darren, it's actually not so much about that. It's about how we relate to people in our lives that come and go, how we react to people, how we love people, how we don't love people, how we forgive people, how we allow ourselves to be open to people and to the change of people. I remember we had a lunch together with Harold Mitchell. The late Harold Mitchell, the big media guru bloke. And it was at Rockpool down at the casino. And it was the last meal I had with Darren. And and we had a very long chat. And he was surprised by some of the things I was saying about him because he you have views about what people think about you.
6: Yeah.
7: And I was surprised by some of the views in a very positive way that he'd formed about me over the years. And it's kind of a little case study just for me about how one of the great things you can do in life is leave the possibility to revise your opinions about people. Be open to moving on. Be open to adjusting. Be open to being surprised in a positive way about people rather than leaving it where you thought it was. And and so as I've written this thing through, just for myself, I found it to be a really positive positive book.
6: Yeah, I'd love to have a read. Just for the fast money, you were on the cover of Time magazine. I used to subscribe to Time and arrive in the mail.
7: Is that when you seized it and you spotted it?
6: I'm cancelling the subscription right now. There you were, I thought. It's like a movie, isn't it? Where
7: it's like I still can't believe it. Even as you say that,
6: Front page of Time magazine,
7: cover of Time magazine,
6: cover of Time magazine.
7: Mind you, they had Hitler.
6: What about you? I said you had over 20 Logies. Do you have a favourite?
7: Well, when I went to Gold Logie, that was a big moment because it was totally unexpected. Yeah. And it was at the Logies. We just had given birth to our second baby. Sarah was pregnant. She gave birth the next day and I forced her to come along and sit at the table. And so that was a really unusual week. We had a beautiful little girl already, Steph. Tom was born the next day. John Farnham wasn't at the birth. He wasn't the father anyway.
6: No.
7: Back to the Logies again.
6: That's right.
7: Presented the Logie, and it was a really busy period of our lives, and I look at it very positively. And,
6: Do you love being a professor at Monash?
7: I do. I love the research part because I'm writing a few things, like we're writing a book about Barry Humphreys at the moment, doing some research into the nature of being a provocateur. What is it to be a provocateur? Why do societies need people who provoke them?
6: Yeah.
7: And it's an important role to have people who test the boundaries and push things and who make you laugh at things so you know where the boundaries are. And it makes you think about what's valuable and what's not. That's what the best laughter does. So we're writing a book about Barry Humphreys as a provocateur with a great team of people there.
6: You love the Hawks?
7: I love the Hawks. That was one of the greatest wins I've seen in a long time the other night against Freo. Not just because we won, because we're used to winning. It was four quarters of sustained football. And there was a couple of standout performances, but it was a team effort.
6: They were unbelievable.
7: Every person played their part.
6: Unbelievable.
7: For four quarters.
6: So good.
7: It was as good as I've seen.
6: Yeah.
7: And on that, it's a sad thing to see. This is an aside. Absolutely. Apropos, no question you asked. Ex-Hawthorn guy Clarko, just disappointed to see the way he's been treated, that's all.
6: Yeah.
7: I mean, you know, footy's a tough business, but you treat people with dignity and respect. And I understand footy clubs might want to move on, but there's, make your decision, which I don't even understand that because I thought they were doing okay. But make your decision. But let people go. Let them announce that he's going. I mean, there's a person who you could have said, you announce your retirement, mate. You can say, we've decided to move on.
6: Yeah.
7: Why give a great person the indignity of embarrassing them and then downloading these spurious things, which is the equivalent of releasing a workplace performance review for the whole world.
6: Yeah, you haven't met your KPIs.
7: Yeah, whatever they are. I thought it was one of the most disgraceful things, but that's just my private opinion about it as an ex-Hawthorn man.
6: All right.
7: We'll leave on that perfect note.
6: That's Steve Izard, ladies and gentlemen.
7: Or Shirley Temple.
6: Steve Izard is here, but not for much longer.
7: And another thing.
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6: Are you the type that is going to head off in a Jayco Swift or an Eagle and head up to Uluru and wander around in a G-banger and just enjoy the sun?
7: Not personally, but Mum would have.
6: Mum, the Prestige Jayco's here.
7: Oh, yeah.
6: Pick her up at Headley Sutton, off
7: Headley
6: you go.
7: Sutton. It's like Headley Sutton on wheels.
6: That's what a Jayco is.
7: It's Headley Sutton with a really good roof, by the way.
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6: 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Prestige Jayco. 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The sale ends on the 12th of September. So you've got about 6 days to get involved. A great team. You might see, who knows who you'll see, someone from Headley Sutton out on the road in
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6: 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Prestige Jayco, Bellarine Highway in Geelong.
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6: Former Australian Father of the Year, ladies and gentlemen, Steve Izard.
7: Thank you. When they rang up to offer it to me, I thought they said Farmer of the Year.
6: Did you?
7: Yeah, I thought they said Farmer of the Year. I said, thank you. I'm glad you know about my farming practices. Father of the Year, you idiot.
6: I love the combine arm.
7: It is Father Day. Father's Day today.
6: Hello
7: to all my kids, too, all five of them, and their beautiful partners, Liv and Steph and the others. Jimmy Boy and Emmy and Zach. And Darcy and the little ones, Poppy and Teddy, and I'm just making up names now.
6: How many grandkids have you got?
7: We've got four now, but the pipeline is on its way.
6: Right.
7: We're just over, it's part of the big build, I think. We're opening for business.
6: So kind of you to come in on a Sunday morning, Steve Izard.
7: Great to see you.
6: We'll see you sooner than later.
7: Thanks, mate.
6: Steve Izard.
20: 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News.
8: 13 degrees in Melbourne, a shower or two today, a top of 17. It's 10 o'clock. Good morning, I'm Brian Wilson. Burning or desecrating the Australian flag and vandalising significant monuments would be serious crimes under legislation that the opposition proposes to introduce later this year. The laws would also enshrine January 26 as Australia's National Day. The focus on the flag is part of the coalition's plan to claw back votes from One Nation. A team of Australian victim identification specialists has touched down in Nepal 11 days on from the flooding disaster. The experts will provide technical and forensic assistance to local authorities. 36 Australians remain missing in the flood-ravaged region. Assistant Foreign Minister Matt Thistlethwaite told News 24 he's hoping that more will be found alive.
10: We managed to locate seven Australians.